0: Now, for the beef segment brought to you by my pals at Old Trapper, teriyaki, peppered, hot and spicy. Pick your favorite one. Listen, we do this once a week. And once a week, you can get up in here and beef about anything you want. Well, almost anything you want. You know what's going to get you run. All I ask is that you get in and out. Man, just state your beef. Keep moving. It's rapid fire. I want to get to as many phone calls as I possibly can. I want to read as many beefs as I possibly can. As long as you can carry this thing and it's good, we'll keep going. Telephone number is, and I've got one phone line open. 1-800-636-8686. What do you want to beef about? If you want to get up in the chat, hit me in the chat with your beefs on our YouTube channel. If you want to hit me on X with a beef, do that. If you want to email me a beef, do that. I already gave you my beef. The fact that that segment ended, that was so good. All right, let's get it going. Standing policy. If this guy's on hold, when we do the beef segment, until proven otherwise, I let him set the tone because he's consistent. We go to Charleston. Miles in Charleston, my brother, what is your beef?
1: Rome, I have a beef now that it's back to school time with this lame, weak, back to school mentality of easing them in. Listen to this. Half day yesterday, half day today, full day tomorrow, and then a teacher work day on Monday? You've been there two full days. That's awful. War doing your job and unwar awful school scheduling out, Jim.
0: Good job, dude. I've got a reaction to that. So Janet hits me last night with a text from upstairs. I'm prepping downstairs. She's upstairs. She texts me with this and the sad emoji. Milestone, tomorrow is the last first day of school for our children. I'm like, hey, that's deep, right? Tomorrow is the last first day of school for our children. And I'm like, hell yes. Let's hope we don't run out of money before that kid finishes. Hey, you know what they don't do in college? They don't go half day. They go full tuition. Stroked another check to University of Colorado. I'm like, hell yes, it's the first day, the last first day. Thank God it is, man. Have a good senior year, Logs. Just make sure you get your ass out on time. 1-800-636-8686. Rogan Loam, first day of college. I just saw Jake Rome's Instagram account. I saw his new room. He is moving into his apartment in Brooklyn. Big day for the Rome fam. Let's go to my man in the Bay Area, Kevin. Kevin, my dude, what is your beef?
2: My beef is with the DoorDash customer. Now, this happened on Monday, and I'm still steaming. I'm delivering booze to her. So I text her, as I always do. I'm on my way. Be there in 5 minutes. Arrived. I walk in the building, take the elevator to the fifth floor. I'm walking towards her room, walking. She texts. I'm downstairs in the lobby. You idiot. So I text back. I'm almost at your room. So we meet at the fifth floor elevator. She comes out. She doesn't have her ID for the booze. You idiot. So now we got to walk, towards her door. And on the way, she says, so how's your morning going? And I said, shoot, Rome, I'm not quite sure if I could say this on your show, but I said, well, considering it's my birthday, not well.
0: It's all right. You didn't say your age. That's fine, Kevin. You're done. Kevin, what did you not understand about we're rapid fire? Get in, get out. Yeah. That was your longest. Happy birthday, Kevin. Kevin, position. It probably would have been against company policy, and you probably would have had to pay. I would have fired open that booze, whatever it was, and just smashed it. It sounds like you needed a drink after that. Kevin, back to doing what he does best, complaining about his DoorDash customers. Kevin! Happy birthday, Kevin. I thought he was going to curse or something. 1-800-636-8686. Let's go to Portland. Todd in Portland. Hey, Todd, what's your beef?
3: Hey, Jim. My beef is with that motion sensor paper towel machine that spits out about 2 inches at a time, making you stand there waving at. towels to actually.
0: I feel you. I don't like those either. And then that awkward thing where you're like, and it's not coming out. You can't even get the 2 inches, like when it's not coming out. So then you go to another one, and it's not coming out. And always at the airport. Always at the airport, and then it's not coming out. It makes me long for those days of those super grody, nasty, dirty linen rolls that have been used over and over and over again, like because that was so hygienic. You're right. I mean, not the sexiest beef, but yeah, it's frustrating, right? I need to dry my hands. I'd rather not do it on these nice pants. That's Justin Fields. He likes the pants. What's up, Rich? Can't get to that? Oh, sorry, Alvy. Let's go to North Texas. Marty B. Marty B., what is your beef?
4: Hey, Jim. Yeah, my beef is when I'm talking to somebody one-on-one and they ask me, how we doing? How we doing? Well, I'm doing just fine. How are you doing? Oh, you're fine too? Well, then I guess we are doing just fine, aren't we? Man, stop complicating a simple greeting that you don't really care about anyway. Hey, man, unwore my Thursday bad attitude, sometimes bleeding over into other days, and wore Jim Zorn and the rest of us being fired up that the NFL regular season's right around the corner. Thanks, Rome. Out.
0: There you go, Marty B. Jim Zorn was fired up, wasn't he? Hip, hip, hooray! How did that guy get a room of NFL vets to do hip, hip, hooray? Hip, hip, hooray! Hip, hip, hooray! Is this Pee Wee football? Hip, hip, hooray? And they did it? Hip, hip, hooray! Hip, hip, hooray! Hell of a quarterback, though. Hell of a quarterback. Hey, Marty, I got a question for you. How we doing? The royal we. He's like, how many of us are there? What do you mean we? It's kind of like whenever I when we interview guests. Thanks, Alvy. Creepy laugh. When I have a guest on and I thank the guest, he's like, thanks, guys. What guys? You're talking to one person, me. What guys? Who are these guys that you speak of? 1-800-636-8686. Let's go to Jersey. Ari in Newtness, specifically North Jersey. Ari, my guy, I know you have a beef. I just don't know what it is. What is your beef?
5: Hey, Rome, my beef is with Guy Fieri. Fieri, Triple D specifically. Come on, man. Give it some validity. Mix in a negative review once in a while. Anyone can deep fry, soak in butter, or melt cheese, and all's good in the world. Or previous beef on waving like a jackass to get towels.
0: Ari's got a beef with Guy Fieri. Any jackass can do a positive review on everything. Mix in a negative review once in a while. Ari, that's one of your better ones, Ari. 1-800-636-8686. Let's keep it here in SoCal. Whittier, Mike in Whittier. It's good to have you. Mike, what's your beef?
6: Yeah, I got a beef with paper towel sensor guy because technically that's a bathroom beef. War, Matt in L.A., unwar, silk, froze, moves.
0: All right, so let's think about this for a minute. We don't allow bathroom beefs. You're right.
6: Bruh.
0: You're right. So you actually have beef with me more than that guy. But are there not... paper towel scents. Nah, they're in bathrooms. I can't think of another place. Where else would there be a paper towel sensor if not a bathroom? Albie? You're right. You're right. Retroactively, we ran you.
7: You don't like that cup.
8: I don't like that cup.
0: I don't know why I did not think of that because I was so quick to agree with him because that also is a source of frustration for me. So that's on me, not on him. And you, my guy, have been retroactively run for bathroom smack. Let's go to Virginia. David in VA. David, what is your beef?
9: Hey, Jimmy J. My beef is taking your kid to opening night, open house for school. Supposed to be free public school. 6 rooms later, $450 in fees. I'm out. And wow. You just got to wonder, how free is that? I mean, I might as well send them to private school if I got to pay $450 for public school.
0: Why are you paying $450 for back to school night or opening night. I thought you were going to complain about. I'm flashing back to those elementary schools nights. Back to school night or opening night. I thought you were going to complain about. I'm flashing back to those elementary schools nights where I.

0: got to go to Baco. You know I'm going to Baco. You know I love Baco. And for all of you asking, hey, Rome, you're writing a book, right? Yes. You're going to put that part in Baco in, right? No. No. I actually had that conversation with Janet last night.
1: No.
0: I'm like, can I put the Baco stuff in the book? She's like, no. No, we're not talking about that. I'm like, all right. Janet also said to me one night, she's like, you know, spouses often go over the book, get to read the book. I'm like, no, I'll ask you if I need any help.
2: No!
0: I'll ask you to clarify anything that I need. We don't need, it's just hard enough as it is without bringing you in to correct and nitpick and give your take on everything. I just need your take on Baco. Anyway, going to Bakersfield, which I love. Bill in Baco. Bill, what is your beef?
3: Hey, my beef is with the Hall of Fame. I don't even know who that linebacker's name is from the Panthers. How can you pass up two awesome Raiders, Lester Hayes and Jim Pluckin? They should have already been in by now. That's a huge beef for me. In Baco!
0: In Baco, no less. You know what? Here's the thing. Luke, I don't know what Luke Kuechly ever did to Baco, but to your point, it's not about Baco. You just want to know why your guy, Jim Plunkin, is not in. Now, I agree. Jim Plunkin, and I don't know what it is about Jim Plunkin. Don't correct me, clones. I know what I'm saying. Jim Plunkin has never gotten the freaking respect he's deserved. Ever. Ever. Winner, man. Winner. Jim Plunkett. Yeah, man, that dude just won. All he did was win.
3: Jim Plunkett.
0: Jim Plunkett. Won in college. Won in the pros.
3: Jim Plunkett.
0: He's just a winner, man. And you know, you would never look at him and go like, damn, man, that's Dan Marino. And he didn't look like that. Didn't play like that. Just won.
3: Lester
0: just
3: Hayes
0: won.
3: And Jim Plunkett.
0: Lester Hayes with the stick'em. Man, old school Raiders love it. 1-800-636-8686. Let's go to Grand Rapids, the GR, Jake. Great to have you, Jake. What's your beef?
4: Yeah, Jim. I don't know if I know too many rich people or what, but I hear people with lake houses, sports cars, they're spending $400,000 a year. And they got the audacity to say the reason why everyone complains about inflation is because they're not living well enough in their means. Bro, get that out of here.
0: I got you. I get. The other big thing right now is athletes showing up on all these podcasts saying, you know what, man, it's not the money. The money is not what you think it is. The money, $1 million is not $1 million. $1 million is actually closer to 600 grr. 500 grr. No way. You have to pay taxes? Yeah, we know, athletes. We all do. That's one of the lamer takes that have come up of late. Hey, man,
4: $2 million.
0: Get that out of here. $2 million is not really $2 million. Like they're telling us, like they're educating the world on something we didn't already know. Like, just so y'all know. That's almost as dumb, not as dumb, but almost as dumb as Patrick Ewing saying back in the day, yes, we make a lot of money, but we spend a lot of money. That actually sounds smart by comparison. That take was so far ahead of its time and how lame it was. Hey, man, you don't understand. Like, where'd all your money go? You don't understand. But you make so much money, but we spend so much money. Yeah, but the government gets so much money. I know. We all know. At least those of us that pay taxes. Let's go to Oregon, Jeff. Jeff, what is your beef?
5: Rome, thanks for taking the call. My beef is with these new flock cameras. I haven't got a ticket in 15 years, and they put these up. I get 2 tickets in 1 week for going 10 miles over the speed limit.
0: Sucks, man.
5: Crap.
0: I hear you, dude. I hear you. There are cameras for everything, everywhere. I mean, I guess we could own it and go the speed limit, but that is pretty hard. Who's actually doing that? Not me. But I hear you. I went 30 years also without getting a ticket. Then I got 2, and it sucks. I thought I was bulletproof, man. Until old Ramirez caught me.

0: waiting on me. And then I changed my route to work. And then there he was again. Every time I go by that guy, I'm like, damn, man, win. Didn't get me. But he got me that one time. Now it's in the back of my head. 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
2: 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We're ready. Are you? Westwood One Sports.
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0: Actually, I like a lot of things. But what I really like is when you get creative with your beefs. And not like, hey, I haven't heard that beef. People are starting to produce their beefs. That I like. I'll give you an example. Jim, my beef is with the state of Florida. We are not supposed to shoot armadillos. So once I catch one, I have to drive it 10 miles away and release it. Best regards, BZ in Milton. Dude, he's got a picture. There it is. There's the dillo in his truck, in a cage. Wow. That's wild. Okay, Bo, Florida man. Leave that up. Leave that up. XCR. Florida man. Here's where you are so much better than California man. Number one, dude, that is scary, man. That is a wild looking animal. Number two, California man, i.e. me, if I see something like that rolling around my property, I'm calling animal control. The last thing I'm doing is putting that thing in a cage and driving it to another neighborhood. Did you, BZ, did you do that yourself? Hey, Florida man, did you trap that animal in that cage? Do you have that cage for that express purpose? Damn, BZ. How Florida of you. Florida man. All right, next. All right, so that's what I'm talking about. I like the hustle. That's a produced beef. This one's even better. That guy went with a still. Robert in Tampa sent in a video beef. Don't run it yet. Any of you can do this if you're good enough to do this. I should remind you to do this. Robert took it upon himself. Robert, what is your beef, dude?
1: Hey, Jim. Normally, this is Robert in Tampa, but today it's Robert trying to get home to Tampa because I am stuck in the Charlotte airport. First, they told me it was a 15-minute delay. Then 15 minutes later, it's a 90-minute delay. Then 90 minutes later, it's a three-hour delay. Come on, airlines, do better. Then I call my girl, tell her it's going to be a late pickup. The phone's been disconnected. I'm looking forward to going home to a wrestling match. I might not even go home to a wrestling ring. So what am I going to do now? Go to the bar, drink a beer, watch some baseball? Oh, yeah, that's right. I'm a Pirates fan. Lots of beefs out here, Jim. Wish me luck.
0: Oh, good luck, brother. Good luck, brother. Robert in Tampa. That's how it's done. All right, so that guy just spur of the moment. It's Thursday. It's beef day. I'm having a bad travel day. I'm just going to turn that phone around and turn that thing into a video beef. This is brutal. Delay, delay, delay, delay. Call my girl. Phone disconnected. Guess we're not wrestling. Wow. I'm going to get a beer and watch some baseball. Oh, that's right. I'm a Pirates fan. Dude, wait till you find out that you're first on the downgrade list. Great job, dude. Great, great job. A video beef. All right, this guy's got one. He addressed it to Tanners. That must be me. Tanners! Why do people not use their car's damn Bluetooth? That's interesting. All right, so I'm driving home yesterday. I'm trying not to clog up the process, but a lot of these things are spurring things in me. I'm driving home yesterday on the 405 in Cali, never a picnic, and I'm not going to lie. I'm looking at my phone. I'm looking at my phone, and I'm not using my Bluetooth, and I have Bluetooth. And I'm looking at my phone, then I look in my rearview mirror, and there's some a-hole. He's right on me, man. He is right on me. And I'm like, that a-hole's not happy with me because there's no way that guy should have been on my car like that. And he's on me, and I speed up, and he falls back, and he changes lanes. Then the guy's right next to me, and he's flipping me off. He's angry, dude. He is angry. And I'm like, bro. And then part of me wants to roll down the window and say, what? What? What now? But then the other part of me in the back of my head is Jano saying, don't do it. Don't escalate. Don't escalate. You don't know what that dude's going through. You don't know if that dude's got a gun on his seat. Don't escalate. So I just kind of ignore the guy. And he's flipping me off and he's gesturing. And I'm acting like I can't see him. And I'm like, all that because I'm on my phone? I didn't do anything. Jerk off. And then, man, to the off-ramp. That dude was angry. I don't know how much that was me and how much that was his life. But maybe if I quote, listen to this guy and use my damn Bluetooth, it wouldn't have happened. Rome Slice, my beef is with these teenagers that work at Dutch Bros. I know they are taught to ask you a million questions, but just shut up and give me my coffee. I don't have enough caffeine in my system at 5 a.m. to tell you my whole life story and what I plan for the next 5 days. War garbage slash 40. Brandon in the ABQ. I got another one for you. I got a beef. You know I go to Starbucks every single day. You know I get the same order every single day. Protein box. Most days I don't need it. I bring it home. Then it sits in my refrigerator. And then I have a stack of them. And then we throw them away at the end of the week. I'm wasting money. I got a beef with me. However, the other day I brought, because sometimes Jana will eat them. I brought one home the other day. She's like, is that from today? I'm like, yes, I think. She's like, yeah, it is, because I threw the other ones away. I'm like, great. She eats it and proceeds to get sick. She looks at it. It's 11 days old. Hey, Starbucks, why are you selling me a protein box that's 11 days old? And then when I go in the next day, my gal, who I'm really friendly with, says, hey, Jim, I'm sorry. You know, we're not doing the protein egg box anymore. It took everything I had not to say, yeah, I know you're not. Because you're selling them, you held on to it, and say, and you knew you weren't going to do it anymore because you sold me one that was almost 2 weeks old that got my wife sick. Starbucks, what are we doing? The hell are we doing here at that? So you get your problem with Dutch Bros. It didn't stop me. I got my nitro today. But man, what are you doing selling me something that's 11 days old and pawning it off like it's from today? Poor Jano, man. She was sick. I'm like, I'm sorry, sweetheart. Aaron in the 206 is my man with a super chat. My beef is with the mute button. It's because he called in yesterday and muted himself. Aaron, my dude, great to have you on the air. How you doing? Go ahead, Aaron. Come on, Aaron. You can do it, dude. Aaron, I'm going to give you one more shot. Aaron, be there, bro.
2: I accidentally muted myself with my chin.
0: Yes, you did. That's his beef. Aaron. Sean and Elisa Viejo at Slave to the 405. See, Sean, you know what I'm talking about. You're a slave to the 405. You know what I'm talking about. When I tell you a story that I'm looking at my phone and then I look up my rearview mirror and there's some a-hole right on me. And of course, his car was not as nice as mine. That's why he was right on me. Hey, Jim, my beef is with all these middle-aged clones clamoring to, quote, go back to college. I move my incoming freshman daughter into her dorm next week. Stay off campus, you perverts. Yeah, I feel you, Sean. My beef is with the, quote, shopping cart waddle. You see this phenomenon at every grocery store. Idiots, usually geezers, pushing their shopping carts around with their elbows, sticking their butts out while looking at their list with their hands. Just like that Goomba doing 60 in the left lane. Going too fast to let you go by, yet too slow to follow behind. GTFO, you old bats. And then, best regards, Steve Kane, Calgary. Rass. Look at Rass. My beef is not being able to correct the host on the pronouncement of my last name. That's right, Rass. Wear that, Rass. Rules are rules, Rass. You can wear that. Hey, Rass, you want me to pronounce your name correctly? Super chat me. That won't work. Hey, Rass. Hey, Rass, you will always be Rass to me, Rass. Hey, Rass, I got a question. Why do you have to insert your middle initial? Are there a bunch of other Darren Rasses running around the jungle? Oh, excuse me. Darren L. Rass. Sorry about that, Rass. Hey, Rass, you know why I pronounce your name like that? Because it rhymes with ass, Rass. Can't correct the host, man. The rule is a rule. Take it up with Albie. Take it up with Albie, Rass.
3: Dude.
0: Rass, we good? You understand me? I understand you? I say I'm sorry, but a rule is a rule. You don't like the rule? Take it up with Albie. It's his rule. Ras. Romy. My beef is with Ras. No, just kidding. My beef is with tenants' rights in California. Slumlords in IV can get away with not doing anything, but the flip side of that is being at the mercy of unreasonable tenants living in your property. Good luck getting them out. Okay. Anand in Redondo Beach. All right, I hear you. I hear you. I hear you. Dude, another story. You like my stories? We had a nanny once. I don't even want to get into it. I don't want to get back to her. I don't want... Oh, man. The nanny story. The Baco story, I can't. The nanny story, oh, I can. I want to. But it's my blood pressure is just going through the roof thinking about it. Anyway, Anon. Fair. Slumlords, and then the actual legitimate landlords that can't get people out of their properties. What do we got here? George EP.Burdell 7237. Beef. When the GPS display acts confused and lost immediately after I make the turn it directed me to make. I like that. You know why? I have the worst sense of direction ever, and I am worthless without my GPS. And I hate it when the GPS is confused. It's so true. Oh, look who's here. My gal Abby. Abigail's burner number 5. At Romy's my homie. Jimmers! Oh, I got beef. Beef with the jackass who used to own my phone number. Pay your bills. I don't need collection agencies calling me 10 times a day. Thomas. Abby in San Diego, it's so true.
3: War lady clones.
0: If you get a new phone number, you're getting somebody else's phone number, and you're getting all their problems. Rome, my beef is that school started this week. Unlike Mr. Silkinson, Mayor Silkinson, silk panties. I am a real teacher and not a boob giggling substitute teacher kook who suckles off the teat of my wife's success. Jeff and SLC. Wow.
4: Silk panties.
0: Wow. I definitely am walking off on that, right? I think.
4: Bruh.
0: I have more written beefs and I have more calling beefs. Let me check my calls quickly and see what is the best. Let's go to Lubbock. Let's try Lubbock. Earl, back to the phones. Earl in Lubbock. Earl, good to have you. What's your beef?
5: Mr. Pimp in the Box, you know, I just moved to Lubbock and all of these so nice Lubbock people. What happens is I go to the taco stand to buy tacos and they give me a senior citizen discount. And then I go to get my hair cut and they give me the baldest, beautiful discount. And I'm saving money that I don't want to save. I don't want the senior citizen discount. I'm not a senior.
0: I hear you, dude. You know what's even worse? When you get to be of that age and you start to get that mail. I used to always think like, hey, man, like these 55 and older communities. And I'd be like, dang, man, that sounds boring as hell. That sounds like a bunch of RVs. That sounds like we're already in the dirt. So then I start getting email for it. And then, of course, the algo knows. The algo knows how old you are. So I'm just doing my thing online, and they're just flooding me with all that bull crap. And I'm like, oh, my gosh. I are the manager. I am them. It's the worst. And this guy's like, yeah, but I'm not. Rome, unlike you, I am not.
6: There's no manager
0: Bro, I
6: there?
0: Think they think you are, though. You're right. That probably would suck. If everybody's offering you senior discounts, it's because they think you're old. They think you're old ass. Bro, yeah, that would make me mad.
6: So she are the manager.
0: I am the AARP. Yeah, that sucks. And I don't want, but we can't walk off on that, right? Let's try Coop. Coop in Birmingham. Okay, I can try that. Hey, Coop, walk me off. Walk me off, Coop. What's your beef?
3: Rome, with the buzzer beater. I'd like to have a beef with Ian Masofto Gary doing more on the mic than he did on the octagon versus Islam Makhachev. And on the second half, I'm still pissed off about Brian Kelly doing his part to ruin college football, even when he's not involved. Out.
0: Okay, I'll walk off on that. I like it. Doing his part to ruin college football when he's not involved. How? By showing up on CBS HD? HQ? My bad. HD, HQ, CBS, SM, AM, FM, PDF. Anyway, that was a legendary beef segment. I want to thank the icons that are Old Trapper Beef. That is an iconic plastic tower of beef. Hey, Avi, I got a question. Why is there scotch tape all over it? Did somebody break into it? There's like a lock on it, but it's all taped shut. Somebody's been getting into my tower of beef. You lost the key? You lost the key to the plastic tower of beef. The most important key. Wow. Now I can't get in there unless I rip off all the scotch tape. All right. When we come back, one last segment. I never noticed it before. I guess you lost the key a long time ago. Dude, I was like, dude, where have you been? Have you never noticed that? Why don't you just throw some duct tape on there? I thought I remember KTK saying to me, we're getting a new display. That one had a good run. I thought, what happened to that? Where's our... I mean, I know this is the ionic plastic tower of beef, but I was told that we had a new one coming about a year ago. Hey, Lauren, did you do this? XCR? All right, anyway, why don't y'all stay tuned and we'll come back for one more awesome segment.
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0: last segment. Look ahead to tomorrow. Talk some more ball. NFL. Former NFLers Logan Ryan and Lincoln Kennedy. Both tomorrow. All right, good guess. I will look forward to that. That'll be
1: it's
0: a good
1: Ryan,
0: way to
1: Ryan.
0: End the week. All right, last effort, last opportunity for you to get through, perform. 1-800-636-8686. All right, so because I went fat on that segment, I didn't leave as much time on the back end, so you can call if you want. I don't have time for a full-on rant that I was going to get to, but I do have time to react or read some of your reaction off chat. So some of you have thoughts about the Ionic plastic tower of beef and why it's taped up the way it is and what happened to the key. Bacon, for instance. The tape on the plastic tower is to keep the cockroaches out. Which ones? Which roaches? Which roaches? Rit? Alvy? Who's getting into it? Hattie? Hattie, for sure. If you were to say to me, hey, Rome, the XR4TI, who is most likely to get into that tower of beef? I would say Alex Hardy. And I'm not saying just because Alex. He's not here. I would say it anyway. And by the way, he is here. He's not here, but he's like sending me, he's G-chatting me. So he's here. Hey, Alex, are you the reason why that thing's taped up? Did you take the key, bro? Is that key, if I were to go to your keychain, that Chowderhead keychain, do you have the Tower of Beef key on that keychain? When you come back, I want to see that keychain. At Philip Wartenberg, break the tower, Jim. Break the tower. I could. Effectively, it's my tower. V and the fee is in. Chalk locked it because B-Web threatened to eat the tower in one bite.
2: Out of here!
0: You see, V, was that so hard? That's a usable take from you. Hey, Tommy. Has B-Web ever threatened to eat the tower in one bite, two bites, three bites, eight bites?
3: There has never been any danger or any threat of Brian attacking the tower. I think mostly because we keep it hidden from him when he's here. It's out of sight.
0: Do you hide it because you know he'll come looking for it?
3: Just to be safe. Just to avoid any sort of... Because you know his thing with the beef. He refuses to do the beef segment. So we know we're not going to need to do the tower anyway.
0: Well,
3: so we just put it away.
0: Segment, why would he eat it?
3: I don't think he would. I don't know because we keep it hidden so that he can't see it. So I don't know how he would react if he laid eyes on it, but it's away when he's here. So it's never been an issue.
0: B-Web is an extremely principled human being. We know this, right? We know this.
3: He is.
0: Extremely principled. But if he's willing to host the show, why is he unwilling to host the beef segment?
3: It's my big question, too. We keep having debates about it every time he comes in and we work together because I tell him, you should do it. It'd be fun. The audience would love it. Jim is more than happy, but it's purely, and this is real.
0: What is his response?
3: It's purely out of respect for you. He doesn't want to step on your feet. It's your legendary bit. He doesn't feel right doing your legendary bit.
0: But it's my legendary show, and he has no problem hosting that.
3: That's what I say. I know. And you've given your blessing on the beef.
0: Yes.
3: Yes.
0: B-Web, please. Please, do the beef segment.
3: By the way, I don't know that the clones appreciate it. This would normally, in most years, be the beef off-season. So there is no beef off season this year. You're welcome, clones. We're just going to do 12 months of beef in 2026.
0: You're welcome, clones. Exactly. Is there anything else that they don't, by the way, there's a lot of things
3: plenty.
0: They don't know that they should know.
3: Plenty.
0: As long as I have you here, is there anything else they don't know that you'd like them to know?
3: Those are the main headlines. Just if you still aren't subscribed to the YouTube channel yet, please go to YouTube, hit Jim Rome. Hit subscribe and hit the notification bell. And the notification bell will let you know every time we upload a new video. That's the point of it. The bell is for you so that you can be alerted the second there's a new video on YouTube.
0: I have a question. What do we ever ask of the clones other than have a take, don't suck, which I do, it's implied. I don't even ask that anymore. What do we really ask of the clones?
3: Not much. They have a
0: nothing.
3: Lot of... Yeah, nothing.
0: Please go to the YouTube channel. We're actually asking.
3: This one thing.
0: Not like my man Anthony, who demanded of Dana White. We're asking, please go to our YouTube channel, hit the sub button, ring the bell. We're trying to build the channel. That would really help us enormously. Can you please do that? Nah, Rome, I really don't even watch the YouTube channel. Okay. Can you please do it anyway? That would be nice. Given that we're doing this every day for decades, I'm just asking you to do one thing one time. Tommy, is that it? Don't they have to do it one thing one time?
3: One thing one time, and one time only.
0: That's it. That's it. That'd be great. Aaron in Iowa, Anthony Wint, is a totally cool dude. Reminds me of a cross between Mike Tyson and Micah Parsons. Nice interview. Good job. Good effort. Stucknut. I'm a man. I'm for it. I don't like that call. I see what you did there, Nut. Well done. Very well done. Again, if it's a caller, you're going to get run. I'm not running a head coach who had a rant who mentioned his age.
1: Come after me.
0: Especially when the age is going to the point of the rant.
1: I'm 40.
0: No, I would never do that. 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That's a good Thursday show. A lot of show. My thanks to Anthony Wint, James Kelly, Willie Fritz, the XR4TI, the people stepping up as members of the XR4TI. The XRs, or the X... Sorry about that, Lauren. The XCR! The XCR. Anyway, I'm out. I'm done. See you tomorrow. We're out.
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0: Tennessee State, Western Kentucky to start the year at Arkansas. They're going to be 3-0, no questions asked. Home against number 10 Oklahoma. At 13th ranked Alabama 2 weeks later. And then at number 9 Ole Miss on November 7th and home against 25th Missouri. Actually, the more that I look at this schedule, Kate, it's actually pretty easy. And I think that's maybe why Georgia's getting a ton of hype and a ton of, you know, maybe a ton of people putting some money on them to win the SEC or to win the national championship. They don't got to play Texas. They don't have to play LSU. They only have to play four ranked teams. Four. You know, they play South Carolina. They play Florida, who I'm not expecting much of at all this year. They play Auburn at home. They play Vandy. And again, they play Arkansas on the road. Like, what you couldn't ask for really much more of an easier SEC schedule. So they play four ranked teams. Texas plays seven, including the number one team in the country. And if anything, maybe that battle testedness is why I like Texas, where I feel like Georgia can kind of largely skate by and maybe a lot of their flaws won't be exposed. Because think about what, like you said, Kate, what happened last year? They only lost one game. They didn't play, I mean, they played a tough schedule, but it wasn't a brutal schedule. And then all of a sudden, they get to the quarterfinals and they really hadn't seen an explosive offense. I mean, they played Ole Miss and they struggled to beat them. And they played them at home. And they played them again. And all of their flaws, the secondary, the inability to stop the big plays, once again, it reared its ugly head. And, you know, you go back to the year before that as well in 2024, when it was kind of the opposite. Georgia didn't play a ton of good defenses that could run the football. And then they played Notre Dame. And yes, I know that Carson Beck got hurt and they had Gunnar Stockton, they had backup quarterback playing, but still, I mean, they couldn't run the football. They couldn't do anything against Notre Dame. So it's almost as like, yeah, Georgia will probably hum-ho their way to an 11-1 record and they'll play in the SEC title game. But then it's like, which version is showing up in the college football playoff? Because they have been one and done in each of the last two seasons. And, you know, 3 years ago, when it was the last year of the four-team college football playoff, remarkably, they get to the SEC title game, lose to Alabama, and then get shut out of the college football playoff.
1: Mm-hmm. I wonder, I mean, of this schedule for Georgia, because you're right, as you go through these, it's incredibly easy. Like, the games that will decide where Georgia stands, I guess that's probably the question, is like, where does Georgia lie within the college football playoff? Because they're more than likely going to make it. They're going to make it to the SEC championship game. And even if they are a two-loss SEC team, they're making it into the playoffs. So do they get a first-round bye? That type of deal. Do they win the SEC championship? I think that's like where the questions for Georgia are, because with the schedule, they're going to make it. Like, your biggest hurdles this year are number 10 Oklahoma going on the road at Alabama and against an Ole Miss team that's maybe not as good as last year's team, but you know, you lost to them last year in the playoffs. So that's going to be a big one that's circled there. So I just don't think there's many spots where Georgia's going to slip up this year, despite maybe not being the same type of Georgia teams back when Saban was playing. Like, it almost feels like Nick Saban left and all of a sudden Kirby Smart kind of lost his edge a little bit, where his teams have been really good in terms of wins, but like, they haven't performed in the playoffs quite like they used to.
0: That's a good point. Right? He needed Saban to push him. He needed his rival.
1: Right?
0: Like, to make the tennis argument, it's like Rafael Nadal needed Roger Federer, and once Federer retired, Nadal, like, you know, the injuries slowly became more and more progressive, and outside of the French Open, he really didn't win much of anything after that. So yeah, does Kirby Smart need Nick Saban back more than anything? He needs somebody else. He needs Lane Kiffin to start some smack with him.
1: Yeah.
0: Speaking of which, Lane Kiffin and LSU, I mean, you want to talk about the biggest target in all of college football this year, firmly on your back. It's Lane Kiffin, it's Sam Levitt, and it's now LSU. He leaves Ole Miss to go to their hated rival in the manner that he did it as well. And then he does that freaking interview on the damn tarmac on the runway with his clothes, the clothes rack right next to him. I mean, there is nobody slimier than Lane Kiffin, but there's also nobody probably more

0: exciting in college football than Lane Kiffin. So there's going to be a ton of people that want him to fail. There's going to be a ton of people that, you know, LSU fans and Lane Kiffin that obviously are dying for him to succeed. He's great for college football, whether you hate him or you love him. But you want to talk about a tough schedule. LSU, two out of the first four games are against top 10 teams. And I don't think Dabo and Clemson are going to be good, but that's always a tough way to start the year. They get that rematch with Ole Miss. Like, if they, like, that's such an emotional game, Kate, no matter if they win or they lose, like, right away, I'll tell you what, right now, as long as Texas A&M doesn't suffer some big injuries, I'd say a betting spot that I like is A&M to beat LSU, no matter how they do against Ole Miss the week after they play them, because that is such an emotional high that they're going to be coming off of. And then to just gear it up again the next week, even though they're home, and you'll probably get a better price because they're going to be at home against A&M. I'll be taking A&M to beat LSU after Lane Kiffin and the Tigers play Ole Miss. And they also have to play Bama, Texas, and then Tennessee on the road 3 weeks in a row at the end of the season. Like, the expectations are college football playoff. And I'll be honest, I'm not all that impressed with Sam Levitt, nor am I with this LSU defense every single year, even when they've had some really solid players on paper. So I'm probably got LSU out more than I got them in to the college football playoff this year.
1: Yeah, I think this could be one of those instances where things don't happen the way LSU is hoping in year one under Lane Kiffin. Year two, year three, maybe. But year one, I think, could be a little bit more of a struggle than Tiger fans are hoping. Phil Steele's, he always does those, he does the college football preview book, and he always does the experience breakdown. That's probably not the right term of what he calls it, but how experienced a team are, the rankings there. And this LSU team is extremely low in terms of experience of returning players, returning starters, guys that have played together before, whereas Ole Miss, they are ranked a little bit higher in that category. They have been more players that have been together longer. They have more of that continuity. So I think that this could be a year where, yes, LSU's going to win games. Like, they're going to be good. Are they going to be national championship good? Probably not. Could they get beat by Ole Miss on September 19th? Very likely. Well, very likely is probably a stretch. I wouldn't be shocked whatsoever, right? And then you're right. You talked about letdown spots in college football or any sport in terms of betting. That is the quintessential letdown spot in week four against Texas A&M, because regardless of win or loss, the emotional letdown there is going to be absolutely huge. So everyone just circle that weekend on your calendar to bet against LSU.
0: 310-840-4910. When we come back, we'll get you an update, because they're almost at halftime, so we'll see how this drive plays out, and it'll be at half. We'll get you an update on the Raiders and the Texans. One full half of Fernando Mendoza will be in the books. We'll let you know how his night is going when we return, and also we'll play the Geo Sports game, which will be fun. Get your pens and pencils and paper ready to go, baby, and your maps, because you're going to need them. I'm Pat Boyle. She's Kate Constable, filling in for Brad Evans. 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

0: for it?
1: I'm not answering that.
0: I think I actually asked you this exact question literally all the way back in April when we had this debate for the first time, and we've had it so many times since. But most of the time, at least when I started working in sports radio and I worked at WFAN, I was trained how to run the board, how to play all the commercials, how to podcast the shows, how to play all the drops, how to do all this stuff. And for the first time that I actually did it, I felt confident. I felt like I was ready to handle it. If I just got thrown on the board and said, here you go, figure it out for yourself, learn how to do it. Like here's how to do it, but actually do it yourself rather than sitting and watching somebody and having them explain to you all the processes and all the innuendos and how the tips on how to do everything that goes into running a board is not easy. It's not easy. That's the comparison that I would make. That's why I think the mental preparation, the mental confidence, you're just completely ignoring and you're underrating how big of a factor that is in his growth.
1: I'm not. If you're telling me that Kirk Cousins is going to win the Raiders games and Kirk Cousins is their best chance to win and Kirk Cousins can take this team to the playoffs, then I'm on board with him sitting for a year the same way that Patrick Mahomes sat, the same way that Jordan Love sat. I'm on board with all of that. But if you're telling me that he's going to sit there and you're going to watch the same Kirk Cousins that we saw in let's say the final three games that he played as a starter, I'm looking at the numbers now, 6 of 14 with a 42% completion percentage, 21 of 31, 5 of 7. Like, you're talking about a guy who did not throw a touchdown in his final three games. What is he going to learn by Kirk Cousins going out and being mid?
0: What games are you looking at
1: about Kirk Cousins being mid?
0: What games are you looking at?
1: I'm looking at... let's see here.
0: You're talking about games that he like either took over.
1: I've got it backwards. 21 of 35, yeah. 13 of 20, and 18 of 32 were his last. So 56% completion percentage, 65 and 60. His passer ratings in those games, 69.8, 82.7, and 99.2. So again, watching a quarterback be mid, what is he going to learn from that? If you're talking about preparation and all of that stuff, that's what he's getting from Kirk Cousins in the preseason. That's what Kirk Cousins is there for, is to lead, for veteran leadership. But Kirk Cousins isn't taking this team anywhere. So what is he learning from Kirk Cousins on the field, watching Kirk Cousins do what? If you're telling me he's learning how to win because Kirk Cousins is going to go out there and win, then Kirk Cousins needs to play the entire season.
0: I'm not saying he's going to learn how to win. I think it's just whether you win, lose, no matter how good you are, how bad you are, these guys, Kirk Cousins is one of the best in the NFL at making sure that he's got the mental side completely taken care of, that he is prepared, that like just, I don't know how to describe it other than being a pro. Like after the drive ends, sitting down, looking at the tablet, talking with Clint Kubiak, talking about what went wrong, what went right, what you're seeing from the defense, how to beat that, things that you can do at the line of scrimmage in order to make some adjustments, different, changing up the play calling a little bit, having those fluid conversations with a head coach that a quarterback has in between every drive, and then
1: Fernando Mendoza while he's on the sidelines.
0: Well, I think it's just easier that Mendoza can. I think it's just better that he's able to sit there and watch and take and absorb all of that stuff when it really matters, not just in the preseason, which we can admit it's kind of a joke. I think that is going to allow Fernando Mendoza to hit the ground running and to see that exponential growth rather than just the physical reps of playing some, rather mediocre teams like the Dolphins and the Saints. I think the mental reps for him are as important as the physical reps.
1: So, Kate, you would rather see Fernando Mendoza against Buffalo and L.A. and all of those teams that you talk about in the second half of their schedule as opposed to seeing him start week one against the Miami Dolphins and week three against the New Orleans Saints?
2: No. I mean, that's the argument to starting Mendoza. That's like that would be the main point, is that it would be an easier schedule or easier intro into NFL regular season against Miami. But it's the trade-off of, do you want to throw him to the Wolves right away, or do you want to get his feet wet a little bit and then essentially throw him to the Wolves? I mean, like, I think it would be a disservice to him to start him week seven against the Rams defense. But Buffalo's defense, like, not one of the top defenses in the NFL, let me tell you that. New England's, yeah, like, there is a slew of games in there where, yes, I will agree with you that those are tough spots to throw in a rookie, but I still think the pros outweigh the cons in terms of sitting him a couple games and letting Kirk start the season and then throwing him in.
1: Started him. Go ahead.
2: If he's good enough to start week one against the Dolphins, is he not good enough to be thrown in against Buffalo week six?
1: I think, like, it's just vastly different.
2: Throwing him in there and week
1: even
2: one.
1: Even if you started him versus the Jets, even right after that, do you get to play the Jets? But then even after that, you get the Niners, Seahawks, and Broncos in consecutive weeks before you get to face the Browns. Like, there is no good spot to put him. That's why, to me, it just makes the most sense week one, and to let him gain that confidence as he goes. Let him tear up some bad defenses. Let him see what real speed NFL games look like against bad defenses, and then let him go against the good. Because I would love to see what he does against Buffalo's defense after playing the first 4 weeks. I would love to see what he does against the Rams defense after whatever he does in the first 5 weeks. Yeah, absolutely. But I think putting him in anywhere else, if you're just looking for a soft landing, there's no soft landing.
0: All right, we got to move on. We got to move on, because I know we're going to have this debate again probably before the season starts and throughout the season until Mendoza actually does get put in. But look, Combs, I think you just got to wear the L tonight. Mendoza looked very mediocre, throws a pick six on a really bad throw, and he's not ready to be the starter. And you just got to have to live with that. And look, if he comes in, if the Raiders are 0-1-5 or 1-4, and he takes over in week six, and then he goes 8-5 as a starter, or 7-5 as a starter, and they would have made the playoffs if they started in week one, you can say, I told you so, until we are blue in the face. We could just do all 5 hours of Combs saying, I told you so, Pat. I told you so, Kate. I told you so, Pat. But until that happens,
1: you should go out to the bar with Eric in Florida and go to the clown bar.
0: The clown bar. Okay. 310-840-4910. What do I know? I mean, what does Clint Kubiak know, right? I mean, he only is a Super Bowl winning offensive coordinator from a year ago that is now the head coach, that is the main decision maker on this process. 310-840-4910. We will do more hot or cold when we return. We'll get you an update on the Texans and the Raiders. It's all backups now, but we do have the starters into the game for the Chargers and the Niners. We'll get you an update on that game when we return, the second of two preseason games on this Thursday night. This is BetMGM Tonight right here on Westwood One Sports.
3: 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The Bills and Ravens have new coaches. Patrick Mahomes and Bo Nix are coming off injuries. The Patriots face a first-place schedule. The regular season kicks off in less than 3 weeks. We're ready. Are you? Westwood One Sports.
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5: Never seen the gridiron like this. NFL on Netflix. Netflix's groundbreaking NFL coverage gets even better this season. Don't miss the league's first ever regular season game in Australia, September 10th, between divisional rivals the Los Angeles Rams and the San Francisco 49ers. Airing live on Netflix from the Melbourne Cricket Ground. 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
1: MGM Tonight, Westwood One Sports. Final couple of minutes, so we'll turn things over to Josh Graham for Westwood One Sports Night at the top of the hour. I'm Pat Boyle. Huge kudos. Shout out to you, Kate Constable, filling in for Brad Evans tonight. Phenomenal job as always, Kate. Brad will be back with me tomorrow. He'll be live from Viva Las Vegas. He's out there for the World Fantasy Draft Day, something. I don't know, honestly. But Brad will be back with me tomorrow. That's a bad job by me. That's a bad teammate. I'll take that one on the chin. 310-840-4910. But Kate, great job as always. We've got a couple of minutes left. We've got the Texans leading the Raiders 20-16. We've got backups in already with the Niners and the Chargers. Mac Jones versus Trey Lance. The Niners lead the Chargers 3-0 with 12 minutes to go in the second quarter. So Kate, we got a couple of minutes here. What do you want to get into?
2: Ooh, what do I want to get into?
1: We haven't talked a whole lot of baseball tonight. And I'm going to be honest, I haven't even been following what's been going on in Major League Baseball tonight. I know the Angels are destroying the Astros 16-2.
2: Oh, damn. What about our going streaking? Who's hit?
1: That's a great, great question.
2: Cam Smith is not. I'm going to go ahead and take the L there for me.
1: I know Monty got a hit from Yordan Alvarez. Did Yordan Alvarez get hurt? Because he only has two plate appearances and a pinch hit for him. Monty or Combs, can somebody check that? Did Yordan Alvarez get hurt? I had Jose Altuve. He went 0-2 and he got, I don't know, probably just getting blasted. That's probably why. I mean, the game was 14-2 in the bottom of the fifth inning. That's my guess as to why him and Altuve both got taken out of the lineup. So nice. After a streak of six in a row for me, they intentionally walked Bobby Witt Jr. last night in the bottom of the eighth, and then Altuve gets replaced after two freaking at-bats tonight because the Astros are getting their nips blown off their body.
2: Yeah, so much for Rodriguez not pitching very well this season. Grayson Rodriguez, I mean, he went 7 innings, 6 Ks, not too shabby for a guy who has a 7 in ERA north of 7.
1: That makes me very angry. All right, so I went over, you went over. Monty got a hit with Yordan Alvarez. Combs had, he had Brandon Nimmo, who I'm guessing went 0-for as well. And Lee had Corey Seager, who got a hit. So tough night.
2: Tough night, right?
1: Yeah, Seager 2-for-4, and Nimmo was 0-for-4. Jacob DeGrom got, how about this night from Jacob DeGrom, Kate? 6 innings, 1 hit, no runs, 10 strikeouts. He gets to 2,000 strikeouts, second fastest pitcher, 2,000 strikeouts in Major League history.
2: Wow.
1: Which is kind of... Isn't that kind of crazy? Second fewest games and second fewest innings in Major League history. And Jacob DeGrom is 38. He's 38. And he's the second fastest to 2,000 strikeouts. Nobody else has gotten to 2,000. Only one other person got to 2,000 strikeouts before they turned 38. Or I guess because it's games and innings. And that's probably the biggest reason why, is because DeGrom has been injured, it feels like, so many times throughout his career. Which is the biggest thing that has held him back. Imagine if DeGrom didn't have all those years where he was hurt with the Mets.
2: That's surprising, though, still. 2,000 strikeouts?
1: Right? I mean, let's see.
2: How many starts have 2,000 strikeouts?
1: Yeah, because let's see how many starts DeGrom had. I would assume there's probably at least 30, right? Most Ks. We're running out of time here. Most Ks, MLB history. Let's see. There is 2,000. There's at least 80 pitchers. But yeah, DeGrom made a combined 20 starts across 3 years with the Mets and the Rangers. So, I mean, he's essentially lost like 3 seasons over the, you know, from 2020 to 2024. He essentially lost like 3 years worth of pitching. But he had a big night tonight, and it's a reminder of his greatness. And with that, we'll wrap up the show. Kate, what do you got? Any good plans this weekend?
2: I got nothing, Pat. Nothing that I can think of right now. I'm in the phase where I gotta check the calendar to remember what's going on. So no, nothing.
1: Yeah.
2: Oh, I'm going to Usher. I'm going to Usher concert. Usher Chris Brown on Saturday night. Yeah. That's exciting, right?
1: Well, I don't know about Chris Brown, but Usher, yes.
2: Yeah.
1: Anyway, Kate, I know. Enjoy it. Great job. Thanks to Combs. Thanks to Monty. Thanks to Lee. Thanks to Chloe Pratt. Max Sheedy, Zach Kroll, I'm Pat Boyle. We'll be back 6 p.m. Eastern tomorrow.
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15: It appears by its own numbers, the U.S. government seems insolvent. It's reported that the Treasury shows about $6 trillion in assets and over $47 trillion in liabilities. Add it all up, and it looks like the U.S. owes more than $130 trillion it doesn't have. 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

0: really worked well, but he just won an MVP. And he's already won a championship in Los Angeles, and he's positioned in a really great way to win another championship this year. In fact, it's going to be an utter failure if they don't win a championship this year because of how stacked that roster is. So I think that remains a possibility. I'd love your take on it. 3108-404-9910, 3108-404-9910. If the Bengals don't get it done in 2026, is Joe Burrow on another team in 2027? We'll take some of your phone calls when we get back. It's Denton Day sitting in for Josh Graham on Westwood One Sports Night. 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
1: 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Will Caleb Williams live up to the hype? Are the Seahawks ready to repeat? 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

0: Deshaun Watson and Shador Sanders. Those are two real names, real human beings that are deadlocked in the quarterback battle in the National Football League. It might be the saddest quarterback battle of all time. Deshaun Watson versus Shador Sanders. And we've gone a step further to Deshaun Watson, who just does not care. To a Shador Sanders who feels no pressure. And to a Cleveland Browns that have somehow fooled the National Football League, its fan base, have fooled us into talking about the Cleveland Browns over the offseason. 310-840-4910. It is the Drake Toll Show. Westwood One Sports and the Westwood One Sports app. You can get involved. 310-840-4910. Talking preseason, NFL, training camp, and the Cleveland Browns quarterback battle. You know what? I think if you include Todd Monken, the head coach of the Browns, if you include the franchise, if you include both of the quarterbacks duking it, you know what? Throw Dylan Gabriel in there, too. You're starting to sound very much like a whole horde of our biggest losers of the day. The biggest losers of the day, the Cleveland Browns. Deshaun Watson, who has now been a relevant quarterback in the National Football League in five seasons. Deshaun Watson is deadlocked in a battle right now with Shador Sanders, son of Deion Sanders. It was 2020 when Deshaun Watson last threw for more than 1,200 yards in an NFL season. Shador Sanders was a freshman in college, and now both these guys are duking it out. And Deshaun Watson, our biggest loser of the day, just does not care. Here is Deshaun Watson on 92.3 The Fan this week.
1: I don't care.
0: he just doesn't care. The way that we have been somehow trapped by this, the way that we are trapped by quarterback battles, what I think we are forgetting about Deshaun Watson and Shador Sanders is both of them are bad. I understand it's the National Football League, and the thing that we want to do is talk about the NFL and who's going to start this year. Oh, big position battle over there. Oh, who's this team going to add? I don't think it matters, the starting quarterback for the Cleveland Browns, whether it's Deshaun Watson or Shador Sanders. I think both of them are bad. Let's hear from Shador Sanders on what he's looking forward to in starting preseason game number two.
2: Every day of my life is important. Every day is important. I wouldn't say it's a day that's not important. So that's just another day going out there doing what I got to do, honestly. I don't really feel anxiety or any pressure, you know, even going into things like that anymore, because it's like that's how I approach everything. So, you know, it's just another day of going to work, you know. That's how it is for me.
0: It's a day of life. It's a day of opportunity. It's a day where I get to go out there, and it's a day to do a day. Thank you, Shador. How poetic. Between that and a guy who doesn't care. One thing, again, I think we lack consideration of in this quarterback battle is both of them being bad. Watson, career derailed by major injuries and also 24 or more women who came forward with sexual assault allegations. And he's been sidelined for 2 years. The guy has not played a football season worth more than 1,200 yards since 2020, due in large part to controversy and injury. Deshaun Watson, even though he's got a $230 million fully guaranteed contract. Thank you, Deshaun. What a hell of an agent. On the other side, Shador Sanders had one of the worst rookie seasons we have ever seen. Shador, analytically, was putting together career worst numbers in the National Football League, including his QBR that was 18.9. His QBR that was 18.9 on a 56.5% completion percentage, 1,400 yards, 7 touchdowns, and 10 interceptions. The kid was sacked 23 times. And still the guy who's going to start this weekend of the preseason, just holds the football. Shedeur Sanders. The Dogs, a Cleveland Brown podcast, tweeted yesterday. Dale Ryder had a bleak perspective of the Browns quarterback situation after yesterday's training camp practice. It's so bad, quote, it's amateur hour out there at times. This isn't NFL quarterback play. It's going to put a heavy burden on the skill position players to elevate the quarterbacks. Ryder highlighted Shedeur Sanders' premature spike to stop the clock in the two-minute drill, which negated a field goal attempt that would have won the Browns the scrimmage. And that Deshaun Watson, quote, continues to misfire badly. Now, here is the good news for the Browns fans. Here's why the quarterback battle might matter. The Cleveland Browns don't have the worst schedule in the world. Open up at Jacksonville, loss. At Tampa Bay, loss. Then you get Carolina at home. Pittsburgh at home isn't the most world-beating thing. Then you play the Jets. Carolina, the Steelers, the Jets. Baltimore at home. But Tennessee, Pittsburgh, New Orleans, those stack up at the very least as games you could win. The Texans, that's a tough one. But after the bye week, listen to this. Listen to what the Cleveland Browns at the bye week are within two games of 500, either direction. They're not going to tank for a draft pick. Because the back half of their schedule features, listen, Las Vegas, okay. Cincinnati, well, that's winnable. Atlanta, uh-oh, are the Browns hot right now? The Giants, hold on. Baltimore on the road, that's tough. Then you face the Colts and back in division with the Bengals. The Browns back half of their schedule. The Raiders, the Bengals twice, the Falcons, the Giants, the Colts. By virtue of their schedule, the Cleveland Browns, if they can find some semblance of a quarterback, will be okay. Problem is all of their quarterbacks look like the Chinese AI robots that have been running around and breaking themselves. That's what Deshaun Watson and Shedeur Sanders look like. Addie Bates produces The Drake Toll Show, Westwood One Sports, and the Westwood One Sports app. Addie, is there a world where the Cleveland Browns, with maybe you at quarterback, with anyone serviceable at quarterback, can compete, not contend, but compete this season?
1: Okay, me at quarterback, you're acting like that would be a bad thing. I'll have you know that my dad
0: would not be a good thing.
1: A spiral whenever I was 4 years old. He was very adamant on that. Very adamant. I think I could do better than Deshaun Watson. And guess what? Ladies, men out there. You know what? You're safe around me. This is safe space. I'm not Deshaun Watson. So I think this would be good for Cleveland. But no, this quarterback battle is very bad. It's just so bad. The fact that you have reporters out there who, by the way, cover Danny Dimes, Daniel Jones, and they're like, oh no. This quarterback battle is pretty bad.
0: Whoa. You mean the franchise quarterback of the Indianapolis Colts? Watch it.
1: Yeah. My bad, guys. Sorry, Colts fans. Like, that's just how you know you're not in a good place. Do you think J.J. McCarthy should just go to Cleveland, maybe?
0: I don't often think about anything, actually. Mm-hmm. But it would be very funny if J.J. McCarthy was in Cleveland. I don't know what
1: right
0: it would
1: now,
0: give.
1: I think he's QB 1, 2, 3.
0: He may be QB 3 behind Carson Wentz, who is still somehow in Minnesota. The streets forget.
1: I think he could be a QB 1 between these other guys, who is Deshaun, I don't care, Watson, and Shitter. You know, I'm blessed every day, Sanders.
0: Blessed every day. He's blessed every day. Not a problem. To the final point there, is there a schedule in the world easy enough for the Cleveland Browns to win?
1: Oh, gosh.
0: Have to play the Jets every week. 17 games against the Jets. Scrimmage back.
1: Whatever
0: and forth.
1: Their win total's at right now, like, I would just hammer the under. That's
0: and we guarantee that the winner of the Jets and Browns season inception loop, they get a playoff spot. That'd be awesome. That'd be so awesome.
1: If I just had to watch that all the time, it's that scene from Clockwork Orange where little Alex is sitting there with his eyes pried open. That's what I would be. That's me telling people to stop if they made me watch the Jets play the Browns.
0: Groundhog Day. Bill Murray. We're in our Biggest Losers of the Day on the Drake Toll Show. Westwood One Sports and the Westwood One Sports app. The Cleveland Browns made the first pitch here. Let's take it to baseball for our Biggest Winner of the Day. Michael Kay for the Yankees putting up not very historic, but an admirable three-run inning. Michael?
3: That'll do it. For the Yankees, three runs in an inning. It's an offensive orgy. And this guy...
1: Yes!
0: And I get called to the principal's office for some things that I say. Huh? We have an offensive orgy in the Yankees and Orioles game. Oh, but I get in trouble for... I'm going to add this to the highlight reel for Michael Kay.
1: But it was just three runs? Is three considered?
0: The menage a trois. France. France. I did watch Talladega Nights last night again. Second time in 3 weeks. I'm addicted. Major League Baseball. I wasn't going to do it, but we can keep it here for our final Biggest Loser of the Day. It's Houston Astros. 18-3 loss to the Angels last night in Houston. Addy, you sent me a text that said, and I quote, "This is just the Astros making me want to be sad."
1: Do you hear that, Drake?
0: Uh-huh. What's that sound?
1: Got some pill bottles over here.
0: Oh, no. It should be they're all legal. It's just Tylenol.
1: Just Tylenol. No, yeah, this... The AL West is atrocious. Everybody's run differential, everybody's, is in the negative.
0: Not just by a little bit either.
1: No. Like, you asked me if I could be the quarterback for the Browns. I think I could be up there and be playing cleanup for the Astros right now. They lost to the Angels, who have not won a series since late May. Oh.
0: The Texas Rangers are a game out of first place in the AL West. They are 63-65 right now. You would be 20 games back in the NL West if you were 63-65 right now. And as Addy pointed out, the Astros, who lead the division, the Rangers in second place, the Mariners in third place, each of them have the exact same run differential, minus 46 this year. And to make matters worse, all three of those franchises are 4-6 in their last 10 games. That's gross.
1: We did have someone comment who said Addy would throw for 300 yards and 3 touchdowns for the Browns. So
0: you're really confident in your athletic ability.
1: Nope, somebody commented this. It's on our YouTube.
0: Addy did play. She was a collegiate athlete. So that's of the show between me, you, and Lee Kamaroy. I'm going Addy Bates in that battle. She's been working out. 310-840-4910. Those are your Biggest Losers of the Day. The Montreal Expos are back, and Fernando Mendoza is not. I'll explain the intricacy there. Westwood One Sports, the Westwood One Sports app. That's up next. 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
19: Well, good morning. Here's what we're learning today. Coming to the end of a work week, we start in Tomah, where authorities are investigating multiple vehicle break-ins that have been happening overnight. So far, several juvenile suspects have been identified, and they've recovered some items that may belong to victims of those break-ins. Well, they could tap out of fluoride when it comes to the water supply in Shelby, as the town is considering removing fluoride from its municipal water. Community members and health experts all discussing that topic during public comment sessions. It was held at the town's Sanitary District Commission, and they did not vote on the matter, but they're looking to make a splash in the discussion. Well, across the state, Governor Tony Evers, along with the Wisconsin DOT, is announcing over $31 million in funding from the Congestion Mitigation and Air Quality Improvement Program. catchy name, right? To support some local projects, and that includes in our area. The goal is to reduce vehicle congestion and improve air quality. So we're talking about things like bike trails, replacing outdated diesel buses, installing new traffic signal equipment, that kind of thing. You can find a full list of where that money's going when you go to 715newsroom.com. A familiar name to our area taking a new position with the YMCA of the Chippewa Valley, as the organization has named Sarah French its new senior development director. You may recognize that name as she brings more than a decade of leadership and fundraising experience, specifically in a position as executive director of Eau Claire Public Schools Foundation. And you can find some more information online. Get that local story at 715newsroom.com. And if you have some real fears over artificial intelligence, you're not alone.
15: That's according to a new Pew Research survey, which showed that 52% of respondents saying they're more concerned than excited about AI. That matches the all-time high seen in the 2023 survey. Less than 10% said they're more excited about AI than concerned, the lowest number ever recorded in the survey. I'm Matt Mattinson.
19: Bingo. That's exactly how I feel talking to Casper every day when I walk in here.
15: They're more concerned than excited.
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20: It's a mild and muggy start to our Friday morning, and some locations have actually seen some rainfall as scattered showers continue to move across western Wisconsin. The best chances for rain through mid-morning will be south of I-94. Otherwise, for today, expect decreasing clouds, highs up near 81. I'm 13 First Alert meteorologist Sarah Lighthizer.
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21: 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You got the Wisco Sports app, download that, take it on the go. Smart devices like your Alexa devices, and of course the video stream that is up and rolling. If my voice sounds a little off, I apologize. Don't like wearing glasses either. If you're watching the video stream, allergies are just kicking my behind for whatever reason. I don't know if they're really bad right now, but holy moly. So apologize for that. But all right, what do we have on the game plan for us here this morning? We are going to chat a little. Well, we got to chat a little Brewers first, right? We got to do a little Brewers here where we've got the Brew Crew picking up a win last night against the Seattle Mariners. There we go. Seattle Mariners yesterday afternoon, I should say. So securing the series win, 7-4 win for the Brew Group, as now they can focus on, move on to a big game tonight, a big series tonight against the Atlanta Braves. We've got Jacob Isrowski. We've got Chris Sale on the mound too. So we'll preview that game, preview this series as we get things going, looking back at yesterday's win, too. Robert Gasser, maybe on a little bit of a short leash with the skipper, Pat Murphy. Gasser only going 3 2/3 yesterday, getting pulled in the middle of an at-bat. Pat Murphy has done this before. I believe it was with Brandon Sproat he did this. So, but Robert Gasser was handed a 6-0 lead right away, and then it got a little close, just issues with some commands and locations. So Gasser's final line going 3 2/3, 4 hits, 4 earned runs, 4 walks, 4 Ks. Luckily, the bullpen, who has had a fantastic series against the Mariners, locked it down after that, not giving up a single run. Chad Patrick going 2 1/3, gave up a couple of hits. But Ashby going 2 innings,
2: Gave up a couple walks, but struck out four. Patrick also struck out four. And then Trevor Miguel locking it down for his 23rd save on the season. So, bullpen. Big old tip of the cap to the Brewers' bullpen for locking it down this series against the Mariners. And so, we'll take a look back at that. And, again, look ahead to this series with the Braves. Should be a good one this afternoon with Chris Sale and Jacob Mizorowski on the mound. And then tonight, it's game two of the Packers preseason taking on the Denver Broncos. So give me your players. Give me your players, or give me five things that you will be paying extra attention to. Paying extra attention to tonight. Who do you think is some players that maybe have to stand out, or what do you want to see personally? Put on your scouting cap again for this, okay? We usually do this. We did it last week with the preseason game. But put your scouting cap on. All right. Who are some of the players that you are going to be watching? Who are some of the players that maybe you're going to be focusing on just a little bit more? And what do you want to see outside? Let's remove health. Let's remove injuries. Everybody is going to be focused on that, right? So we don't want any injuries. We don't want anything like that. So what else are you going to be looking for? You know, I said it yesterday. I feel like this is an important game in terms of like, okay, we need to start to solidify some jobs now. We need to start to figure out who are we going to open up week one with against the Minnesota Vikings. Who are going to be the starting interior guards? Who's going to be the starting corner opposite of Brandon Cisse? We need to start to solidify some of those positions and roll with it. Guys have to know their roles. Guys have to know where they're at. That's what I want to start to see. I want to see players starting to separate themselves from the pack, if you will. And probably specifically that interior offensive line. And I think this is still a big, you know, big game in terms of winning some jobs or some backup roles, the offensive line overall. So lots to kind of discuss. I've got a lot that I want to break down and talk about with this Packers preseason game tonight. It's going up against the Denver Broncos. So it'll be a late one, 8 o'clock kickoff. But we got that on the docket. We got Dr. Austin Crowe here for a little bit this morning. Depending on schedule, I know they've got some football stuff going on this morning, but we will have Dr. Crowe here for a hot minute. Also, Brandon Berg will be joining me a little bit later on, closer to the 8 o'clock hour here this morning. We'll do some local sports roundup with a lot of teams in action last night to kick off their high school football season. I know we had golf in action, too. Other prep sports were also in action, so Brandon will be joining us to break it all down for a local sports roundup. Plus, the debut of Team of the Week. We're gonna explain what the Team of the Week is, brought to you by our friends from Superior Auto Body, coming up a little bit later on. So we got that on the docket. We've got a little AJM Automotive Pump the Brakes Full Throttle. We'll hit that up in the 8 o'clock hour. Also, Cream of the Crop. Since it is Friday, you know the drill, Cream of the Crop. Who are your Cream of the Crops? You can make your picks, you can play along. Hit me up on that Shoe Doctor's Bullpen line with a quick text at 715-830-1912. Again, 715-830-1912. Or you can hang out in the Section 105 chat room. All right, you can go to the Section 105 chat room and hang out over there, too. So that's kind of your game plan here for us this morning. Let's pitter-patter. Let's get at her, shall we? We'll get things started off. We'll talk a little Brewers to open it up, recapping yesterday's win, and then looking ahead to a big-time matchup with Chris Sale and Jacob Mizorowski this afternoon, but also a series that potentially could be a little bit of a playoff preview between the Braves and the Brewers. Cool thing, too, a reminder, the Sunday night game. So if you're kind of wondering, like, Saturday's an afternoon game, and, you know, you got a Sunday night game. Remember, they're going over to Williamsport. They're playing that game at Williamsport, where the Little League World Series is going on. So that's the Braves and Brewers game. So that's probably why you're like, why is there such a weird schedule timing there? Well, now you know. So, but we'll take a look back at yesterday's game, talk a little bit about Robert Gasser, and then there's another Brewers player offensively that's actually been actually been pretty playing fairly well. That's maybe not given enough credit to. We'll tell you about that too. So, and of course, Packers, hit me up with your players you're watching or the things that you will be watching in tonight's preseason game number 2. All right. Lots to get to on this Friday morning. So let's get right to it. We'll take our first break and then the leadoff coming up after these quick words.

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Brewers picking up a 7-4 win yesterday afternoon against the Atlanta Braves. The Brewers putting up 6 runs in the first inning of yesterday's game and going up against George Kirby, giving Robert Gasser an early lead to work with. It's like, all right, here we go, settle things down. You had Mitchell with a great game yesterday, 3 hits, including a home run, had 3 RBIs. Great catch at the end there, too. But Mariners chipped away. They started to chip away a little bit, putting up 2 in the top of the second, 2 more in the fourth. And Robert Gasseret actually got pulled in the middle of an at-bat. And Pat Murphy afterwards said he got a little hot in that situation. You can't be walking guys. And Robert Gasser was walking some guys yesterday. So maybe kind of sense, okay, we got to stop this from, you know, maybe getting a little bit out of hand and stop the Mariners from continuing to chip away, because this Brewers bullpen all series long against the Mariners was fantastic, and they continued to do that in this game from yesterday and locking it down for the Crew to pick up that 7-4 victory. But we mentioned a little bit earlier, Chad Patrick going a little over 2 innings, Aaron Ashby going 2 innings, Trevor Megill picking up the save, and just 2 hits given up between the bullpen from yesterday's game. 2 of them coming from Chad Patrick. Ashby did issue a couple of walks, but both Patrick and Ashby striking out 4. So we mentioned Garrett Mitchell had himself a game yesterday. Garrett Mitchell, we've been talking a little bit about. It's like, okay, struggle a little bit at the plate here, but 3 hits, including that solo shot late in the game to bump the lead up by 3. He ended up with 3 RBIs in the game. But, you know, David Hamilton also collected a couple of hits yesterday. And I was looking at this, and I'm like, man, it feels like David Hamilton's been kind of getting on base a little bit more frequently as of late. And the numbers show that. So the other nights, or his first game, I should say, against Seattle, the first game of the series, he collected 3 hits. And then yesterday, he collected a couple of hits. Looking at his numbers, his last 21 at-bats, his last 7 games, David Hamilton,

Hamilton. Is it all-star level averages? Heck no. Okay. But you're talking about a guy who is a career 230 hitter. So the fact that his last 80 at-bats, he's actually outperforming that. And right now, his season numbers, 4 home runs, 243 average, 321 on base, a 661 OPS. Above his career highs. In terms of a role player, and I know he's gotten a lot of starts, especially at the beginning of the season, and he's been still getting some spot starts here and there. But in terms of a rotational player, maybe, or a spot starter, whatever you want to describe him, role player, I think we got to be happy with the performance that, David Hamilton has been providing the Brewers. 24 stolen bases this year. Speeds on the pad, a versatile infielder. Not the great. I mean, he's not at the level of defensive infielder like a Joey Ortiz or a Bryce Harang. We could all, not a lot of infielders are like that. But from an offensive standpoint, I think we got to be satisfied with what we have seen from, David Hamilton. And remember, too, this is a guy that didn't bunt a whole lot, and this year was that. I mean, that's kind of his game so far this year, has been bunting, which has been a nice, pleasant surprise, and getting on base and using his speed at the bottom of the lineup. So I just wanted to give a quick tip of the cap and a little shout out to, David Hamilton, because I think he's quietly having a, I wouldn't say great season, maybe by his career standards it is, but a solid season as a rotational player. Does it do, you know, I mean, 4 home runs, he's a career 18 home runs. He's not a power guy. He's not going to probably get you 300, but a very serviceable player this year for a backup rotational, you know, type of player. Now, I'd still rather have Joey Ortiz at third and continue to have Cooper Pratt, you know, starting at shortstop. So, but still, wanted to, give a little shout out to, Hamilton there. So, Brewers picking up that 7-4 victory. They were after Kirby right away in that first inning. Super aggressive, super aggressive going after him and racking up that that pitch count there. So Brewers now back to 30 games above 500. And now a very fun series coming up starting this afternoon. Braves, Brewers, Milwaukee. And we've got Chris Sale taking on Jacob Mizorowski. Before we get to that, shout out to, Brewers fans, too. For the Brewers fans who have been packing that stadium for a Thursday game at 1:10. And I know we're wrapping up summer and some schools are in session and such, but still, to see how full that stadium was for a game 3 against the Mariners. Shout out to Brewers fans for packing that stadium on a Thursday at 1:10. The fan support, heck yeah. I'm curious to know when it's all said and done, what the numbers are going to be for the Brewers in terms of fan attendance. It just they've been doing a really good job. So big time shout out to, the fans for making that a home field advantage for the crew. I mean, on a Thursday 1:10 at the towards the end of summer, I think they said what, 38,000? Heck yeah. Shout out Brewers fans, man. You've been showing up. And it makes a difference. It absolutely makes a difference. And hopefully they'll be showing up this weekend against the Braves. If you are a huge baseball fan, even if you're not a fan of the Braves or the Brewers, you have to appreciate what we are going to see from a pitching standpoint today. Chris Sale, lefty, former Cy Young Award winner, 12-8 with a 2.16 ERA this year, 160 Ks, going up against the leader for the Cy Young this year,
Jacob Mizrowski, 12-5, 1.75 ERA.

210 Ks. Can't ask for a better pitching matchup right now. There's few far between that would be better than this one. Get it that these pitchers don't go head to head, but man, there might be a lot of punch outs today. Might be a lot of should be a low scoring game, at least on paper, but it's baseball. We know how these things tend to work out. When we look at the experience between these two lineups going up against these pitchers, Brewers have a little bit more experience going up against Chris Sale, which is to be expected. The guy that has had really, really good numbers against Chris Sale is actually Jackson Chirio. Jackson Chirio in 12 career at-bats, 417 with a 917 OPS. Contreras, 9 career at-bats, 444 and an 888 OPS. Joey Ortiz, dude, 10 career at-bats, 300 and an 864 OPS. Andrew Vaught, 7 career at-bats, 286 and an 804 OPS. Gary Sanchez has the most career at-bats against him. Makes sense. Chris Sale, Boston, such American League. 29 career at-bats, 207 and a 491 OPS. For what's worth, Yelich, 7 career at-bats, lefty versus lefty, 143. But you've got Chirio, Contreras, Ortiz. Those three have to be in a lineup today. On the flip side, it's about a game's worth of experience with these hitters going up against Jacob Izurowski. Literally, like, you've got guys who are 333 because of three at-bats, so like 1-for-3. But this is like, when we talk about playoff preview, this is like a big-time game one series in the playoffs where you've got each team's ace, or like a win-or-go-home type of game. When these two guys are on the mound for their respective teams, you're feeling really good if you're a fan, like, we're going to come away with a win. Based off everything, I mean, it could be completely different. Watch, today's probably going to be like a 11-10, 11-9 type of game. But from what we know, I mean, this is going to be low-scoring, probably a lot of strikeouts going up against these lineups. So, biggest key, obviously, has to be your offense. Who's, and it can't just be one, right? This isn't where one guy can carry it. It's got to be the whole team. It's got to be a collective effort with this whole group. It's got to be dudes that are getting on base. It's got to be dudes who, if you've got runners in scoring position, if you're the Brewers, you've got to get those runs in. If there is an opportunity to score runs, you have to manufacture those runs. Maybe you play a little bit more small ball. Maybe you bunt a little bit more. But we have to assume that runs are going to be hard to come by in today's game. So if you have an opportunity to get a run across the board, to manufacture some runs any way possible, you have to do it. You have to do it. Maybe it's bunting a little bit more. Maybe it's going station to station a little bit more. But I'm looking at, okay, Chirio, you have great numbers against him. Contreras, though you've been in a little bit of slump, let's go. Get those guys going. Probably be a little bit of a righty-heavy lineup, I would imagine. So, Lara's probably going to get a start. We'll see about Mitchell. Yeah, Frelick could be up with the team, but, you know, again, lefty. I would imagine that maybe Sanchez is still going to probably get in there, so maybe Sanchez is the DH and Yelly is not in the lineup. It'll be interesting to see what the Brewers put together, though, for today's lineup to try to get after Chris Sale and to try to maybe get that pitch count up and get him out of that game. All right, let's take a quick break. Back with more Brewers talk, though, coming up after these quick words.

0: The Dan Casper Show will be right back.
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2: 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I love the car, and I have nothing but outstanding things to say about the buying process and the people I worked with who showed me the car, took me on a test drive, explained to me the best way to finance it in a way that makes sense for me at this stage in my life. 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

Coming up at the top of the hour at 7 o'clock, we'll do our Chippewa Valley Orthopedics and Sports Medicine inside the training room with Dr. Austin Crow. Also, Brandon Berg will be joining us just a little bit later on this morning, closer to the 8 o'clock hour. So we'll do some local sports roundup with him, recapping some of the high school football games in action. Other sports were also kicking off yesterday. I know we had some girls golf action, and volleyball is going on, tennis is going to be going on, cross country. So we'll do a fully loaded local sports roundup brought to you by Carpet City Flooring Center just a little bit later on. But if you'd like to send over some of your cream of the crops right now, we'll get to that in the 8 o'clock hour. You can do so. Hit us up at that Shoe Doctor's bullpen line, 715-830-1912, or again, the Section 105 chat on the video stream. Speaking of that bullpen line, got a couple of messages to catch up on. Don't have a name, can't give any cred for this text, but it says, why the day game today, something going on tonight in Milwaukee. I don't know the full-on answer, but my guess, and this is just strictly a guess, high school football, maybe giving a little bit of credit to high school football, giving a little attention to the Friday Night Lights to open up the season. I know a lot of teams were in action yesterday, but maybe just kind of do that possibly. I don't think it has the Packers game because, I mean, the Brewers game, Brewers schedule came out before the Packers preseason game. So, nice call out on Hamilton. Surveyor Sam chiming in this morning saying, good morning, DK, and all the listeners. Question for you with 34 games left. The Brewers have an opportunity to win 100 games this year. Two-parter. Will the Brewers win 100 games this year? And do they need to win 100 to win the division? I think that second part is even more interesting. It's almost, you can make the case, do they win 100? Because they have to, because the Cubs are just right there. That the Cubs are so, like, they're a few games back, but they're pushing this team. You can't rest on your laurels. You can't kind of, you know, we get to a point where, you know, last week of the season, say they clinch the division, like, okay, we could kind of rest some guys or, you know, shorter starts, shorter outings, anything like that. At this point in time, they're not going to be able to do that. So I've said for the last month or so that I thought they were going to win 100 games. They're at 79 right now. They need to get, so if they got 34 games left, they're going to need to finish 21-13. Let's have a little fun with this. What do you think for the rest of the listeners? Do you think the Brewers will hit the 100 win mark? And I like that second part. I really like that second part from Surveyor. Do you think they have to get 100 wins to win the division? If we just kind of take a peek at the upcoming schedule, we got these three games with the Braves. Then it's a quick road trip to the Mets for three. That's a series you got to win. Rangers, they're fighting for a playoff spot. That's in Milwaukee. And then, of course, we know we got seven games coming up here with the Cubs still. Four games at Wrigley. Then you got the Reds, and then three more against the Cubbies. Then three more with the Reds, three with the Pirates, three with Baltimore, who right now, they're in a playoff hunt. Maybe that changes towards the end of September when we go up against them or when the Brewers go up against them. Three against the Phillies. And then you wrap up the season with the Cardinals. Is there 21 wins in any way possible of those 34 games? You know what? I'm going to stay with it. Why not? Yes. I think they get right at 100. I think they finished 21-13 for the rest of the season. I don't think they need 100 to win a division. But if they hit 97 like they did last year, maybe that's the number to get to that division. Let me just see if I can bring up the Cubs schedule here really quick.
And I know it's not maybe like a football schedule we kind of look at a little easier portion and all that, but just to kind of give a little bit of a glimpse. I know the Cubs now begin a series today, starting with the Mariners. So they've got the Mariners, they got the Diamondbacks. That could be a good series. Diamondbacks fighting for a playoff spot. They return home against the Reds before welcoming the Brewers for four games. Then the Marlins, Pirates, they've got the Braves, Reds, Marlins, and then the Cubs wrap up their season with Boston. I think the Cubs still get mid-90 wins this year. 95? 96? Somewhere around there. But yeah, that's a really good question, Surveyor. Look at you coming in early this morning with a good question. I think that's a good benchmark. I'll say slightly no for 100 to win the division, but it's like high 90s. I'll go high 90s. But man. I'm just looking at some of the standings here. I mean, Braves 75-53 to lead their division. Phillies are just 5 back. Milwaukee's 79-49. They're 5 ahead of the Cubbies. Dodgers 77-51, 9 ahead of the Padres. Kind of your daily updates in terms of where the playoff standings are. Yankees, Boston, still the top. 4 of the wild card spots behind Tampa Bay, obviously, because they're division leaders in the AL East. Twins and Rangers tied for that final wild card spot. Toronto is now just a half game back. Cleveland is 1 back. Detroit's 1.5 back. Baltimore's 2 back. Seattle's 3 back. This is a big series for Seattle with the Cubbies. So, hey, you know what? Go Seattle. And then it kind of falls off because then you got Kansas City, who's 8.5 back. National League standpoint, it's Cubs, Phillies, Padres. But as we mentioned, Arizona, they're fighting for that spot. They're 1 back. Cardinals are only 2.5 back. Marlins are 4. They're sitting at 500. The Pirates are 5.5. Reds, 7. Washington now is 7.5 back. So definitely there's some really, yeah, that's going to be a fun race too for that. Because I think for both the National League and the American League, it's a race for that final wild card spot. It's a little bit closer for the National League between the 2 and the 3. Like Phillies at 70-58, they have a second wild card spot. Padres are 68-60, and Arizona's 67-61. So it's a little bit closer, but really it might come down to a race, who's going to win that third and final wild card spot in both the National League and the American League. Looking ahead to the rest of this Brewers series with the Braves. So we know we got Mizorowski and Chris Sale on the mound today. I think whoever wins today's game, you got to be feeling pretty good about your chances to maybe win the rest of the series. You got Logan Henderson on the mound for the Crew tomorrow. It's still, at least according to Brewers.com, still a TBD for the Braves. But, I mean, Logan Henderson, it don't matter who the Braves throw out there. You feel good if you're a Brewers fan that Logan Henderson's getting your start. Now, Logan Henderson's coming off of a very big win on Sunday against the Dodgers. And he's gone up against good teams and good offensive teams so far this year. You talk about a young pitcher who has pitched in some big moments. There's another big game here, especially if the Brewers take game one. And then you follow it up with Logan Henderson. And then Sunday's game for the Brew Crew over at Williamsport at the Little League World Series. Shane Drone is scheduled to start for the Brewers. Drone just pitched in relief the other day. But Pat Murphy saying that they're still going to go with that 6-man rotation. He gets the Mariners on, Tuesday?
The 18th, two innings, one hit, couple walks, one strikeout. But I think, you know, when you look at this six-man rotation now, with Robert Gasser getting the early pull in the middle of an at-bat yesterday, that leash is short. We saw it earlier this year. It's the second time Pat Murphy has done that with a pitcher to send a message to that pitcher. I like it. You can't start a game 6-0. And you could kind of sense the momentum was maybe starting to shift back to the Mariners. They're chipping away at it. 6-4. You could kind of sense. It was like, uh-oh. I like it. It's like, no, we're not going to mess around. Pull it. Because you have your faith in that bullpen. You have the faith in those arms, those guys in there, that they're going to stop the bleeding. They're going to stop that momentum. They're going to get your team back on track. So I like what Pat Murphy did. It'll be interesting to see, because I still think they want to go with the six-man rotation. Robert Gasser, how do you, if you get another start, how do you respond? We've said it many times. For me, he's, now that Sproat isn't on the Major League Ball Club, Gasser is the one that makes me a little bit more nervous just because of the inconsistencies, the highs and the lows. How do you respond then for your next start? Before we take a break, Steve, are you talking about for the Packers tonight? Because Steve, I'm just with the text. Who makes a case that they deserve a roster spot tonight? Well, I mean, we're going to hit that up coming in the next hour. I threw out the question early on. Who are you watching for tonight? Give me your top five players, or give me something or somebody that you're going to be paying attention to the most. I'm assuming that's what you're talking about, Sebo. So I want to hit up a little Packers talk coming up in the next hour. But you can start to hit me up with your picks right now. Text it on over, all right? 715-830-1912. Let's take a quick break as we wrap up the first hour already this morning. Flying on through. We'll be right back in just a couple minutes.

0: Got a take on today's topic but can't call in? Then hit us up on Facebook, Twitter, or the text line and let your fingers do the talking.
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We got about 8-9 minutes left to the top of the hour. So again, just a quick reminder that we got Dr. Austin Crowe for our Inside the Training Room, Chippewa Valley Orthopedic Sports Medicine, coming up just past 7 o'clock. And then Brandon Berg will be joining us a little bit closer to the 8 o'clock hour. So we'll catch up with Brandon. And that's why we are going to save our Packers talk, so we don't have to talk Packers with a Vikings fan, right? We're going to do our Packers talk coming up after we chat a little bit with Dr. Austin Crowe. So, again, hit me up. Who are you watching for tonight? Who will you be paying attention to tonight when it comes to the green and gold? All right, give me some players. Give me some top five. I got a top five, but I want to hear some of your players because, you know what, I might still change mine if I hear a good one from the rest of you. So shoot that message on over. All right? Curious to get your thoughts on what you're going to be paying for. I think it's a big game. I think it's a big preseason game number two because I do wonder when we get to the Cardinals game next Friday how many starters we're actually going to see. I think you're going to see these starters get more out of the joint practice with the Cardinals next week. So I think this is an important-ish type of game because let's start to see, all right, the cream rise to the crop or cream rise to the top. Let's get, you know, who are going to be those starters? Who you got to start to figure out roles and positions and who's won jobs. That's the big thing. I'm not saying when we get to next week that all the jobs are going to be lined up, but I think a majority are, and there still might be a couple of potential openings. So, but I think we have to start to see where this team is going to start to roll with, who they're going to start to roll, you know, go with it at starting guard, maybe the corner group, et cetera, et cetera, et cetera. So hit me up with your top five players or things to watch. If you don't have a top five, but you got a couple off the top of your head, that works too. Okay. That works too. No worries on that. But again, Brewers afternoon game today. So just put it on your schedules. If you're going to be stuck at work yet and you're like, oh gosh, I want to check out. I want to listen to that Brewers game. Reminder, first pitch is at 3:10. Coverage will begin about 35 minutes prior. You can listen to that game on the radio dials, 105.1 FM and 790 AM. And then we got a 1:10 game tomorrow. And I might also to kind of go back to the texture here. They might do a day game today because they're going to do an early game tomorrow because they do have to hop on a plane after that game tomorrow, head on over to Williamsport. So, nonetheless, it's a 1:10 game tomorrow afternoon and then 6:10 Sunday nights at Williamsport. Said it with Field of Dreams and they've done this before. I do give credit. I do like what Major League Baseball does with some of these games. Playing at the Field of Dreams, you know, playing at Williamsport and a couple of other historic fields. I like that they do this to embrace the history, to embrace, playing at the Little League World Series too with all those kids there. I think that's such a fantastic job. Baseball can do that and they should be doing that. I know it's harder for maybe like the NFL to do it, NBA, you know, maybe they could go, maybe to a college court or something like that campus. But, you know, baseball, they have that opportunity to do that. They have these, you know, to go to the Field of Dreams, to go to the Little League World Series, to play these type of games. I'm glad Major League Baseball does that because I think it's really cool. I would love to see the Brewers play at the Field of Dreams, though. I mean, they're one of the closest teams to that, and they're not doing it next year. Was it Boston? Is it Boston and Kansas City that I think is doing it next year that they just announced? Love to see the Brewers get to the Field of Dreams. And if they do, I'd love to go check that one out. I have not been down there yet. I love that movie, and it's definitely on a bucket list for me that I got to go check it out. So, but Brewers sitting there, Surveyor threw out the question, do the Brewers hit 100 wins? And do the Brewers have to hit 100 wins? Do they have to hit 100 wins to win the division? I think that second part is a really, really, really
Good question. A few of you saying, I'll just kind of lump you all into one group. We did have a few texts coming in that says, yes, they hit 100 wins. No, they don't need 100 to win the division. Although a couple of you, that's Jim and Ben saying, yes, they need 100 to win the division over the Cubs. So I'd say, yeah, it's looks like a majority of you so far saying that you think the Brewers hit 100. I know if our friend G-Man is listening, he's probably saying yes. They hit 100. They'd have to go 21-13 in the final 34 to get that. That's 8 games above 500. And I think part of it, too, is I picked yes. I think they hit 100. I think it's because they are going to continue to be pushed by the Cubbies in that division. I think they do. They'll set another franchise record for wins in a season. And if they hit 100, now we're going to be talking about is Pat Murphy winning a third Manager of the Year award. I almost feel, I could be completely wrong on this, but I almost feel there's going to be a little bit of voters fatigue, and they might roll with somebody else for that award. I don't, you know, would it be probably the Braves manager if they hold on to win the division? Does Mattingly get it for the turnaround for the Phillies? But gosh darn it, how would you not give it to Pat Murphy? I don't care about voter fatigue. You got to give it to the guy, to the player, to the person, to the manager who's most deserving on that. All right. C-Bob says, I think 98 wins will win the division. Could you imagine being a team winning 97 games and not winning your division? Who better to have that happen than the Cubs? Okay, so C-Bob, do you think, though, the Brewers hit 100? Do you think they hit 100? All right, shot clock is going to cut me off here in about a minute here. So we've got some news updates and then a little bit of a quicker version with Inside the Trading Room with Dr. Crow, because I know they've got some football activities for this morning. So we'll catch up with the doc for a quick chat. Brandon will be joining us a little bit later on in the 7 o'clock hour, but we're going to hit up some Packers talk coming up in the next hour as we get set for preseason game number 2. Who are you watching? What are you paying attention to the most in this game? I want to hear your picks. Put your scouting cap on. All right. This is the time that you can act, pretend that you are an NFL GM or an NFL scout or a coach. Or maybe who do you think needs to stand out, really? If you want to flip it around the other way, who has to have a really good performance tonight to maybe save their job? Can do that too. We'll be right back to kick off hour 2 after these quick words.

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1: Well, good morning. Here's what we're learning today. Coming to the end of a work week, we start in Tomah, where authorities are investigating multiple vehicle break-ins that have been happening overnight. So far, several juvenile suspects have been identified, and they've recovered some items that may belong to victims of those break-ins. Well, they could tap out of fluoride when it comes to the water supply in Shelby, as the town is considering removing fluoride from its municipal water. Community members and health experts all discussing that topic during public comment sessions. It was held at the town's Sanitary District Commission, and they did not vote on the matter, but they're looking to make a splash in the discussion. Well, across the state, Governor Tony Evers, along with the Wisconsin DOT, is announcing over $31 million in funding from the Congestion Mitigation and Air Quality Improvement Program. Catchy name, right? To support some local projects, and that includes in our area. The goal is to reduce vehicle congestion and improve air quality. So we're talking about things like bike trails, replacing outdated diesel buses, installing new traffic signal equipment, that kind of thing. You can find a full list of where that money's going when you go to 715newsroom.com. A familiar name to our area taking a new position with the YMCA of the Chippewa Valley, as the organization has named Sarah French its new senior development director. You may recognize that name as she brings more than a decade of leadership and fundraising experience, specifically in a position as executive director of Eau Claire Public Schools Foundation. And you can find some more information online. Get that local story at 715newsroom.com. And if you have some real fears over artificial intelligence, you're not alone.
2: That's according to a new Pew Research survey, which showed that 52% of respondents saying they're more concerned than excited about AI. That matches the all-time high seen in the 2023 survey. Less than 10% said they're more excited about AI than concerned, the lowest number ever recorded in the survey. I'm Matt Mattinson.
1: Bingo. That's exactly how I feel talking to Casper every day when I walk in here.
2: They're more concerned than excited.
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3: It's a mild and muggy start to our Friday morning, and some locations have actually seen some rainfall as scattered showers continue to move across western Wisconsin. The best chances for rain through mid-morning will be south of I-94. Otherwise, for today, expect decreasing clouds, highs up near 81. I'm 13 First Alert meteorologist Sarah Lighthizer.
0: From the first whistle to the final buzzer, from the locker room to the deer stand, it's Sports Wisconsin style. 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
4: All right, hour two kicking off right now on this Friday morning. A big thanks for hanging out with us and wrapping up your week with us. Coming up in a little bit later on, Brandon Berg will be joining us. I know we had some high school football games kicking off their season yesterday, other prep sports in action yesterday, so we'll do some local sports roundup with him. Also, we've got games in action tonight. It is definitely that time of year. We're going to talk a little green and gold since we spent the first hour talking some Brewers. We'll talk a little green and gold with preseason game number two on the docket for tonight. But we kick off this hour catching up with our good friend, Dr. Austin Crow, which, Doc, getting ready for the game this morning or this evening?
5: That's right. Yeah. It's game day, baby. Finally here.
4: Yeah. So it should be a good one. You guys going up against, McDonald, who's moving up to 11-man football this year, too.
5: It is. Yeah. Obviously, they're coming off a great season last year as state champs. But clearly it's going to be a transition getting back to 11-man football. So we expect a certainly good game, and those guys, have a winning tradition. So I'm sure they're going to come out guns blazing. We've had a good camp, so yeah, I'm excited for some football.
4: All right. Well, hey, let's jump right into it. We actually have a listener question from Chad for you, and he wants to ask your opinion about Tucker Kraft, because he said, could you ask Dr. Crow what time frame, I'm not sure what he means by this, but what time frame for an ACL reconstruction would he have no concerns of a re-injury? Because if he watched Tucker Kraft practice, I'm not going to lie, I'm a little nervous. He's playing with no fear right now.
5: So that's a good question. So, I mean, I think what he's alluding to is, like, is there a window where your risk of re-injury is higher? And there's no real data that says, like, well, at month 6, it's little risk. Month 8, that, like, I mean, we do know that once 6 months, and we've talked in the past, is like bare minimum. And a lot of data suggesting you want to get closer to not even 12 months out from an ACL reconstruction before you're back. But, you know, we counsel families and patients that, you know, there's everyone's, you know, itching to get back. And the challenge with the 9 and 12 month numbers is these kids are, you know, losing an entire year of sports. And so there's this desire to get back quickly, but you want to make sure the athlete's ready. Now, obviously, NFL players are in a different situation with the level of care they have and, you know, every little bell and whistle that you can do. But on the whole, to answer that question, once you're past the first, let's say, 9 to 12 months, I mean, the risk certainly is going to go down significantly. And once you get past that first year, I think it drops off even more. So I'd say there's a number of people who re-injure relatively early. Now, there's never a zero risk, right? I mean, there's not a zero risk for a normal knee. So you can tear your native ACL. So a reconstructed one is certainly possible to tear. But an interesting statistic is if you tear, let's say, your right ACL and you have it reconstructed, when you come back, you're actually 2 times more likely to tear the other knee. So it has to do, we think, with, you know, people favoring it and, you know, some other, you know, conditions as well. But ultimately, it's important to understand that, you know, the risk never goes to zero. But once you get past that, I'd say that first year. So if he gets into the season and he's looking good, he really should be ready. And I can tell you, I mean, I've seen it firsthand countless times. These athletes come back and they've really worked hard on their rehab. And the leg feels strong, and it is a good surgery. So we can get these athletes back where they come back on the field, and they really feel confident. So they're out there, and they look fearless because they are. They're like, I trust this leg. I'm ready to go, and I'm ready to play. And that's when you really know an athlete's ready to get back on the field.
4: How much of that factors in, like, if it's the quote-unquote clean ACL tear or if there's maybe some other issues within that knee that they had to fix?
5: Yeah, I mean, huge, huge. So the most common ones are going to be additional injuries, include meniscal tears. Now, you know, trimming them out, what's called a meniscectomy or repair, those do have differences in long-term outcome. We always like to repair them if we can. If you get a good repair that heals, basically goes back to a native normal meniscus. If you're removing meniscus, it creates, you know, more stress in the knee, and then also a little bit of additional instability because the meniscus serves as a secondary stabilizer for the knee. So there's an element there. But those usually people bounce back really well from. It's the real challenge is when you start getting in additional ligament injuries. So what we consider a multi-ligament knee injury. So let's say ACL MCL or ACL posterolateral corner or ACL PTL. Those certainly can really increase the complexity of the surgery and recovery. And then lastly, and the one that usually has the longest term effects is the dreaded cartilage injury. So now it can be, you know, of course, like all things, a spectrum. So you may have a little scuff. It's like, look, no big deal. Maybe that's going to bite you when you're 60 years old. Not as big a deal. You knock off a large piece of cartilage and there's a large injury there. That can be, I mean, not just on the short term, but the long term prognosis changes drastically. So, you know, those are one of the things that we really look out for, is like, is there a significant ding to the cartilage? And that can clearly lengthen it. And, you know, like Bakhtiari, you know, with him, sometimes it's just like, look, we just can never bounce back from it, because once you damage that cartilage surface, we just have a hard time making it normal again.
4: I got to ask about George Kittle here, because the latest updates on him, it sounds like, at least from what they are saying, he might actually play week one, which is less than 3 weeks away here for the 49ers. And to remind listeners, he tore his Achilles in the January 11th playoff game against the Eagles. And there's talk now, the latest update yesterday is that he visited the doc of the Achilles tears that we've been hearing a lot about for the last couple of years, Dr. Neil Atrash. And it sounds like he's potentially lined up to play week one, even though he hasn't practiced at all. But I mean, if he does play less than 3 weeks or less than 3 weeks now for that week one matchup after tearing his Achilles in January, how rare is that?
5: Yeah, I mean, I'd say, you know, for like a weekend warrior athlete, that's a reasonable timeline. Like when I repair an Achilles, I mean, I'm usually telling people you're going to be back doing sports, hopefully in that, you know, around 7-9 month window. But to get back at like a high level, yeah, because I mean, those guys will tell you, yeah, I'm back, but it just doesn't feel normal. And as we all know, NFL players aren't going back just for fun. I mean, they're trying to play at the highest level of football, especially a guy like George Kittle, who's one of the best at his position. I mean, the bar is pretty dang high. So for him to be back at this point, I think is going to be impressive. I think the risk of re-injury is going to be relatively low. I think you may just see he doesn't look as explosive. So I think there's kind of a layered answer there where do I think it's reasonable for him to be getting back in a safety sense? Yes. Do I think he's going to be the player he was last season or previously his level of explosiveness? I think personally he'll probably look a little different at first. But you know, these guys are just built different. So who knows, maybe he's going to come out and surprise everybody. But I expect it to have a little bit of effect on his overall speed and explosiveness for a little bit longer. And then hopefully it continues to recover.
4: Going back to a knee injury, a former Badger offensive lineman, Tyler Biadasz, who is the new Charger center, but he was carted off with a knee injury. And according to reports, it's damage to his ACL plus additional injuries. Apparently he's getting more opinions on the injury. But when we hear like the wording of that damage to an ACL, is that still probably a tear to his ACL?
5: Oh yeah, absolutely. Yeah, it's almost certainly an ACL. The question is just like the question you asked me a little bit ago, the additional injuries, that's what really raised your eyebrows. So I'm going to pretty much guarantee it's a complete rupture of the ACL. I mean, it's rare for that to be partial. I mean, we do see partial tears occasionally. But for, 90%+ of the time, it's an on-off switch. It's like your ACL is good, then it goes, and when it goes, the whole thing goes. So, and so you're looking at very, very likely a complete rupture of the ACL. The question is what other damage? And when they start saying that, it's usually not like a little meniscus, because they won't mention that, be like, oh, let's see what other damage. And that's usually alluding to an additional ligament injury. In his case, I don't know if you saw the video, he kind of got rolled up on. My guess is MCL is going to be potentially a player. Just it looked like that's the direction his knee went. And the one nice thing is the MCLs often heal on their own. Now, sometimes to accelerate the recovery, we'll also do a repair reconstruction along with that. But it's nice to be able to leave the MCL alone and let it heal. So hopefully it's an ACL-MCL combo. Those are pretty common. They tend to do pretty well. They behave a lot like just a standalone ACL injury. But ultimately, the MRI is going to give us the answers, and we'll see. But certainly, it's always tough to see a guy get injured like that, especially this time of year when the season's about to take off, because clearly his season will be over.
4: All right, I'll ask you one more because I know you got to get going here. But running back Jeremiah Love for the Cardinals, rookie running back, he apparently suffered a high ankle sprain in the first preseason game after having 14 touches, running the ball 14 times. If, let's say, you were the doc for the Cardinals with that high ankle sprain, would you say, hey, shut him down the rest of the preseason because those things can potentially linger throughout the rest of the regular season?
5: I mean, absolutely. I mean, so high ankles are definitely a different beast than a standard lateral or quote low ankle sprain. So just a quick refresher, that's where you sprain the ligaments that hold the tibia and the fibula together. So the high ankle, those tend to be much more painful, certainly higher incidence of prolonged periods out away from sport. So when you look at, you know, the recovery from this, and of course there's always a severity, this may be a mild one and they're just like taking it, playing the safe route, which very well could be the case. But these can also be nasty. I mean, you can easily miss 6 to 8 weeks, 2 months plus from a high ankle sprain that's severe. More mild ones, it could just be a handful of weeks. But I can tell you, I promise you, they're going to shut him down for preseason to let it calm down and heal. Of course, he's going to get an MRI and they'll be able to tell the extent of the injury. Occasionally you will see an athlete that has a procedure called a tightrope procedure. There's a number of guys at Alabama. There's like a couple years in a row that guys had it. Basically, it's where you take a little metal button on each side of the tibia and fibula and basically squeeze those back together to support the ligament and allows people to get back a little bit faster. But usually you're going to do that with a high grade injury. So my guess is that they would just let it heal and see where it goes, especially in a rookie. I mean, they want to avoid surgery if at all possible. So they're going to shut it down for sure. We will know more as they look at his return. If they're saying, look, because week one's not that far away, right? So if it's a legit high ankle sprain, I'm going to tell you there's a good chance he's going to miss the beginning of the season. But if it's a more mild one, he may not. It just depends on the severity.
4: 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I know you got to get going, Austin, with football. So, hey, best of luck tonight. Mm-hmm. And we'll catch up with you again next time. Okay, sir?
5: Yeah, absolutely. You guys have a great weekend.
4: You got it. There you go. There's Dr. Austin Crowe, Chippewa Valley Orthopedics and Sports Medicine. Can definitely probably game plan for this, that we're going to have some more football injuries to talk with Dr. Austin as the season progresses. All right, let's take a quick break. Speaking of football, let's chat a little Packers. Preseason game number 2 Who are we watching for tonight? I got my top five coming up after these few words.

0: 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Uke. Super Troopers 3. The End of Oak Street. 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
6: Stand by as we continue our dig for the truth and the toy at the bottom of

or anything like that. Allergies are like kicking my butt right now, and I have no idea why. Maybe they're bad right now at this point in time. So I apologize for that. But we got Brandon Berg coming up here a little bit later on this hour. So we'll get to some local sports roundup with Brandon, brought to you by Carpet City Flooring Center in just a bit. But this gives us an opportunity, since we spent the first hour talking some Brewers baseball, to chat a little bit about game number two for the Packers, preseason game number two tonight. Who or what are you going to be looking for when it comes to this game? Well, I got mine, and I'll just start off with number, not in no particular order, okay? It's not like, okay, this is the first or this is the main thing that I'm looking for. It's just, it's an automatic. Trace Mack, the rookie kicker, okay? Had a good preseason debut last week against the Steelers. Let's see it again tonight against Denver. Altitude, too. So, hey, maybe smack it a little bit further. That was a bad joke. But that's what I want to continue to see. Okay? So, Trace Mack is always going to be under. He's going to be under next week, too. Okay? It's the name of the game. So, let's get that one out of the way. Trace Mack. Then, I'm going to kind of lump them all to one. The guards. I'm talking Jacob Monk. I'm talking Aaron Banks. I'm talking Jacob Burton. And I'll even throw Anthony Belton in, even though he's been repping more at tackle for a swing tackle. I think Aaron Banks and Jacob Monk are in a lead for starters. But what if Jacob Burton goes out there and outplays like an Aaron Banks? Because I would be surprised if Jager maybe takes that starting job from Aaron Banks at some point this season, whether it's due to injury or performance. But we got to start to see jobs being won. We got to start to see, okay, this is the group we're going to roll with. Because right now, a lot in preseason and training camp, it's been shuffling in and out with the offensive line. We got to have that cohesiveness. We got to start to develop that cohesiveness. So tonight, I want to see how Jacob Monk performs. I think Aaron Banks is going to be a starter, but I think that leash is going to be a little short. I want to see Jager Burton in action. So I'm kind of lumping the guards into one group. I want to see also, let's, the obvious one too, the corners. Cisse is CB1. Stay healthy, Brandon. He's going to get some reps, but he's got to stay healthy. That's not necessarily who I'm looking for or watching specifically tonight. It's Keyshawn, Carrington, Benjamin St. Juice. Who's going to be CB2? I think Keyshawn is still going to be that guy. But what if Benjamin St. Juice plays really well? Could he push that? I know there's been some talk about Carrington Valentine potentially being traded, but I'll go on the flip side of this. What if Keyshawn struggles? What if St. Juice is like, okay, could it possibly be Green Bay? Maybe he looks at another corner to acquire. I don't know if they would do that, but if there's really subpar play from those guys, do you trust any of them? You have to ask yourself this question at some point. Do you trust any one of them to be CB2? And with the quarterback groups, Kyle Hayes been getting more reps at that nickel spot without Javon Bullard. Kind of watched 36 when I was at practice the other day. 36 was on that field quite a bit with the ones, along with 27 Oladapo, the safety. So I'm watching kind of those guys. I'm lumping them all into one. The secondary, specifically defensive backs. Xavier, Evan Williams, they're fine. Javon, when he comes back, he's fine. But Oladapo, Kamal Hayden, and the CB2 race. That's the other thing I'm really watching for tonight. I want Denver to throw a ton. I want Denver to throw a ton at these corners. Okay, I want to see them go after them. I want to see them test them all night long. I don't care who's the quarterback for Denver. I want to see them get tested so maybe we have a better idea.

three. Number four, I'm kind of just doing a position. I'm lumping them all into one. The edge rushers. Van Ness, he's a starter. But Brenton Cox Jr. is making a play here, you guys. He's maybe making a play to possibly be the guy, maybe the other starter outside of Van Ness. Maybe that's overhyping a little bit, but he's been balling as of late. We haven't heard a whole lot about Baron Sorrell. So I'm looking for, again, that other edge rusher who's going to start opposite of Van Ness until Micah Parsons comes back. Can Brenton Cox Jr. continue to play at a high level? Is Baron Sorrell going to have himself a night tonight? Any of the other edge rushers that are a part of that group? And then I'm going to go with an A and a B, a 5A and a 5B, because it's hard. It's hard for me to kind of pick which one I look at, but the defensive line, Hargrave, Devontae Wyatt, we know they're in there, but I'm looking maybe for a little bit further down the depth chart. Warren Brinson has had himself a nice camp. Can he continue to do that? Jonathan Ford is massive. Can he maybe take the role? Because lately now, Stackhouse was the guy that was kind of viewed as the nose tackle, but Jonathan Ford has maybe leapfrogged him a little bit. So looking at that interior defensive line, where does Carl Brooks fit in this rotation? The rookie Chris McKellen, I mean, how does that rotation look? Like, we know in a base 3-4, Hargrave's going to be on there. We know Devontae Wyatt is going to be on there. Is it Carl Brooks? Is it Jonathan Ford? Is it Warren Brinson? Is it somebody else? I'm looking at that defensive line group. And then 5B, it's the running backs again. Now, I feel like we know Josh Jacobs, assuming, you know, I know it's not safe to assume, but, you know, he's running back one. Lloyd's there. Chris Brooks is there. However, if we find out that Jacobs is not going to open up the season with the Packers, maybe it's, you know, from a disciplinary standpoint, they need another running back. So is that Strong? Is that going to be somebody else? Is that a running back from somewhere else? So I'm kind of looking at that. You could throw in there the tight ends outside of, I think Josh Wiley is going to be the backup. They're probably going to have two more tight ends, at least one more. Who is that? Is that Dabney? Is that somebody else? Is it probably somebody maybe on the free agent market that they acquire in the offseason? You could throw in wide receivers in this thing too. I think we're pretty confident in saying who the top four are. It's Watson, it's Golden, it's Reed, it's Savion Williams. But then you kind of get into the question, how many more? They're going to carry at least one more. Sky Moore is going to be on there. I'd say he's five. Do they carry one more? Do they carry two more? If they carry two more, if they carry seven wide receivers, that means you're losing a guy from another position. So if it's six, who's it going to be? There's some guys that are battling for that sixth spot. Could easily throw. I might have just talked myself into the wide receiver spot, moving up a little ahead of the running backs at this point. But the point being, for this second preseason game, we got to see guys now start to win some jobs, start to solidify themselves. We've got to start. We got to see things kind of come into fruition, develop. What's this team going to look like? And when we head into next week's game, the final preseason game, there'll still be a couple jobs up for grabs, and maybe it's that last wide receiver job, or maybe it's that last running back job if we know Jacobs isn't going to miss, or that last tight end job, or that last cornerback job. Devontae Jackson, you know, didn't mention him when we were talking about cornerbacks, but if he gets out on that field, he's a draft pick. Can he make some noise and maybe make a case to win a spot? There's a lot of things to watch for tonight. So when you approach this game tonight, when you watch this preseason game tonight, if you're watching it, put your scouting cap on.
look at some of these guys. We may not see some of these guys during the regular season on a consistent basis, but their number might be called upon if there's an injury. Special teams. That way you're a little bit more familiar with them when that number is called. There's a lot to look forward to tonight, or a lot to watch tonight. All right, we got to take a quick break. Back with more football after these few words.

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5: It's a deal, but we're not sure just exactly what's in it. Let's take a look at that as far as U.S.-Canadian trade talks are concerned on our farm news this morning on Sports Talk 105.1 at AM 790. Final deals of the apparent trade deal that President Trump has worked out with Canada's Prime Minister Mark Carney still haven't been fully released, but Mr. Trump said his people will update Congress soon on what's all in that deal. Our ambassador, our trade ambassador, Jameson Greer, told the press earlier this week the deal eliminates several trade irritants that the U.S. has had with Canada. Reportedly, Canada has, among other things, agreed to remove any remaining tariffs on American cars and alcohol and adjust its dairy quotas to allow more American dairy products, mainly cheese, better access to Canadian markets. Canada is reportedly getting some tariff relief for their steel, aluminum, automobiles, and lumber they send to the United States. Canada's supply management program for their dairy industry will remain in place. Doesn't look like farmers will see much, if any, price relief for fertilizer inputs the next couple of years. A new study done by CoBank shows global supply challenges and ongoing international conflicts will continue to put upward price pressure on those nutrient markets. That should mean fertilizer prices are expected to remain at historical highs through the 2028 cropping season. Major ingredients like sulfur, ammonia, and urea are mainly sourced from the Middle East, and combined with reduced production capacity and transportation challenges, there are also concerns about how much fertilizer might be available in the coming years, not just the price. And one of the major fall activities for state FFA members as they get back to school in the fall is the trip to the Indianapolis National FFA Convention, where members compete for national awards. This year, that includes Caleb Ellis of Cochran Fountain City, who is a finalist to be America's Star Farmer. That's a look at some of our food and farm news this morning on Sports Talk 105.1 and AM 790 from the Farm Department of Wax 104.5 and 95.9 The Farm. I'm Bob Osold.
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0: Brandon Berg will be joining us here in a little bit closer to the top of the hour. So we'll get some local sports roundup brought to you by Carpet City Flooring Center with Brandon. Also coming up in the next hour, if you want to play along, send us your cream of the crops. All right, who are your cream of the crops? Hit us up with a quick text on that Shoe Doctor's bullpen line at 715-830-1912. You can hang out in the Section 105 chat on the video stream. But plus, we'll get back to some more Brewers talk with him, too. AJM Automotive, pump the brakes, full throttle, coming your way in the 8 o'clock hour, too. But reminder, Brewers game today, this afternoon, 3:10 first pitch. Packers preseason game tonight at 8 o'clock. We've got high school football games also in action tonight, too. So it should be a busy, busy, busy Friday. But, you know, I kind of went through my top five plus, if you will, of what to watch for in tonight's preseason game. And really, you could probably look at a lot. You could almost make the case with almost every single position group here, even like quarterbacks, I guess, for Green Bay. Does Kyle McCord, who had a really good preseason game, number one, have another one? I don't think he will be the quarterback number two, but never say never, I guess, at this point. But, you know, even like inside linebacker, Zaire Franklin, Edrin Cooper, we've talked a lot about those guys. But what about a Hopper? What about an Isaiah McDuffie? I think those are going to be your four, but, you know, maybe start to see a little bit more from Hopper. I know Matt LaFleur has been singing his praises this training camp, so maybe see a little bit from that. We talked about the defensive line. We talked about the edge rushers. We talked about the corners. And I would just like to see from a special team standpoint, too, are we going to see anybody that maybe wins it? Like it almost feels like it's an old school type of mentality and feel here. Is somebody going to win a job because of their special teams play? You know, maybe it's from a gunning standpoint, making plays. So I also feel like Green Bay has a good idea, a great idea of what their roster is going to look like come week one against Minnesota. Like, we know there's some locks into this thing. And I think there's probably, if we look at a 53-man roster, 45 locks on this thing. So, with game two tonight, maybe some jobs up at the line. But I think, you know, locks are different in terms of, you know, who's starting and who's not. Like, we know Jacob Monk's going to make the team. We know Jagger Burton's going to make the team. The question is, are they going to be a starter to open up the season? We know Baron Sorrell and, you know, probably Bretton Cox Jr. are going to make the team. But are they going to be a starter? Same with a lot of those defensive linemen. That's where I want to see this kind of start to come into focus. Start to figure this thing out. So I think there's a big chunk that, okay, we know who the locks are going to be, but maybe that last cornerback spot or that last wide receiver or that last offensive lineman, those are the jobs that might still be up in the air. And that's where tonight's game and then next week's game plus joint practice. Don't overlook the joint practice portion of next week with the Arizona Cardinals. A lot of those starters, that's where they're probably going to get most of their and their best work in. So it's those bottom of the roster type of things. And so there's a little bit to look at with this game. Maybe some guys winning jobs, but also where's that depth chart? Does somebody leapfrog somebody in terms of the depth chart for a starting spot? Or maybe a primary backup spot. Primary, you know, kind of utility man, if you will. That's what I'm looking forward to tonight. Put your scouting cap on. Who do you got? What are you watching for? Who are you looking for? What are you paying attention to the most in tonight's game? Let me know. Hit me up with a text, 715-830-1912. Or you can, again, you can hang out in the Section 105 chat room. So, all right. Tell you what, let's take a quick break because I think Bray is going to be here in just a few minutes. So we'll wrap up the second hour with him. Third hour, I like on every Friday on a TGIF open house party. It's a busy one. We'll open it up with some cream of the crop, and then we'll do a little local sports roundup brought to you by Carpet City Flooring Center. And then we'll play a little Pump the Brakes Full Throttle, brought to you by AJM Automotive. We'll get back to some more Brewers talk. Big game to this afternoon. Chris Sale, Jake Mizorowski, big series with the Braves. We'll get back to some more Brewers talk. And, of course, preseason week number 2. So let's take our quick break, and then we'll start to wrap up the second hour and approach halftime. We'll be back in just a few minutes.
1: 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Then hit us up on Facebook, Twitter, or the text line and let your fingers do the talking.
2: Sediment. 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
1: 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You love it. We love it. And quite frankly, I don't trust anyone who doesn't love it. 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

0: Wrapping up the second hour here. We got about 13 minutes to the top of the hour. He is live and with us, Mr. Brandon Berg, sports editor of the Chippewa Herald, and we'll get to a local sports roundup coming up in the next hour, but officially got underway with football yesterday. We had golf, though, in action, too, so
1: yep.
0: Everybody's kind of in action.
1: Yeah, all the sports are underway with practice right now, and by this time next week, everyone should be in game or event action.
0: Nice.
1: Pretty much.
0: So we are back to the grind.
1: We're back.
0: So, well, appreciate you hopping on again with us this morning. Do you got a busy day today, too, because we've got Brewers with afternoon game?
1: I kind of like that. I mean,
0: I do, too.
1: I'm assuming part of that is because I know the game tomorrow, obviously, is like noon or 1 because they're heading over to Williamsport. Like, I don't know if that's part of that.
0: Yeah, somebody had asked that, too. I don't know if it's part of that. I'd like to think maybe it's, hey, they're giving high school football.
1: I mean, I wouldn't be against that.
0: Yeah.
1: Maybe, I mean, Packers, it's a preseason game, but stale, you know.
0: I feel like the schedule came up before the Packers preseason one.
1: Right, so
0: I'm not sure, but.
1: Let's put it this way. I'm not entirely sure the reason, but.
0: I like
1: it. Yeah, you just appreciate it when you get it, so.
0: Yep. I like it. So, be Chris Sale taking on Jacob Mizorowski. So, should be a fun one, for tonight. Then you got Logan Henderson tomorrow, too. So, but, Brewers wise picking up the win yesterday after, 6 runs into first. They were able to put up that solo shot from Garrett Mitchell. Robert Gasser getting pulled up midway through an at bat again. Was it Brandon Sproat that last
1: it
0: time?
1: Was.
0: Pat Murphy? Okay.
1: It was. And I had seen some speculation, too, just because, well, you know, obviously when that happened with Brandon Sproat, he went, ended up going to the minors like right after that. And
0: yeah.
1: So, and Coleman Crow has been pitching well. Triple A, so it's like, oh, okay. It's like, well, we'll see. I think it's a, you know, I don't think the situation is quite the same.
0: Yeah.
1: Even though the ending, I guess, of that that outing was. But.
0: Right. Yeah, that's going to be the interesting, because I know they still said they want to do the 6-man rotation, which we're going to see Drone pitch again this weekend. He came in relief on Tuesday. And got a little bit of work in, which I hope they continue to do the 6-man to try to keep those arms fresh. So
1: right, if you can do it, and more often than not, the starters have been holding up their end of the deal. Mm-hmm. And also the biggest thing too is, remember, once you get to September 1st, you get to add 2 players. You get to add a pitcher and a position player. So suddenly, then you're not really down a player in the bullpen.
0: Right.
1: So.
0: So you would think it would be another bullpen arm that they would add?
1: I mean, for sure. I mean, it's going to be a pitcher and a position player. Like, you can't just add 2 pitchers. Yeah. Like, you have to have, there's a certain minimum and maximum you can have of pitchers and position players.
0: Right.
1: Usually that only comes into play more for pitchers than position players. But so, yeah, if they can kind of get through it and get to September 1st, I mean, at that point, then you might as well just do it. Like, as long as it's not actively hurting you, and obviously it's not right now, you might as well just keep doing it to kind of help with innings and and just, continue to do what works.
0: That's going to be interesting to what position player they would get to at
1: point. The one I thought of was Lockridge.
0: Yeah.
1: Just because it might be someone that you call up that doesn't play a lot. And so.
0: Because it can't be a prospect because you want them to play.
1: Right. So he's someone that obviously, as a little bit older, I think he's someone that kind of would understand that role. I mean, he essentially was playing that role since he got called back up.
0: Right.
1: I mean, you would think that we are not too far away from Sal Frelick being, you know.
0: Possibly even today.
1: Yeah. Yep. I mean, we'll see. Because, he went back down to, to play with Nashville and,
0: found a home run ball. He's got a couple home runs now. So
1: there you go.
0: Yeah.
1: So
0: we're Sal. Fall of Sal.
1: No,
0: we don't want that. So.
1: The autumn of Sal. There you go. Yeah, a better way to say it. So,
0: yeah, I don't know if he'd start with a left-hander if he does get called up. That's the other part.
1: Yeah, I think that there's a way to do it between the three, between Lara, between Mitchell, between Frelick, where you can kind of mix and match. Jake Bauer still might get some time there. Just because, I mean, you keep that bat in the lineup somehow, and, obviously Andrew Vaughn offensively is doing well, too, so, they want to, I think it's just going to be one of those things where you kind of mix and match, and I think all those guys kind of understand that.
0: Right. Yeah, so, because my first thought was like, oh, could it be Joe Williams? Because, center, he could play outfield, he could play a little field, but you're right. You're going to have that extra guy. It's not necessarily somebody who's going to play.
1: Right. I mean, someone like Lockridge would make a lot of sense just because, I mean, you can still use him as like a late game pinch runner, defender, whatever. But like, he's not a guy that if he only gets like an at bat or 2 a week, you're nervous about.
0: Yep.
1: Just because he's a little bit older, like, you know, at this point, we have a pretty good idea who Brandon Lockridge is, which he can be a useful player in the right spots. But, you know, versus if you bring up, you know, whoever from the minors and they don't get have a chance to play a lot, like you're kind of, that's not going to help their development versus Brandon Lockridge, a guy who's, you know, upper 20s, his development's probably pretty much already developed. So,
0: Bullpen wise, could that be a sprout where he comes back and he's a part of the bullpen?
1: Could be. I mean, it could be a longer lever guy. I mean, could it be like a Garrett Stallings who impressed last time he was up? You know, maybe another guy that can give you some length if you need it. You know, a second longer lever like Bryce Wilson, to where you might be able to use Bryce Wilson in a little bit higher leverage spots because he's definitely showed he deserves it.
0: Right.
1: But yeah, just someone that, you know, hey, if you're up 8-2 or you're down 8-2, you can just tell somebody, hey, can you go eat 3 innings or 2 innings for us?
0: Right. Yeah. So, that's coming up here rather soon. What?
1: Like a couple weeks.
0: Less than a couple weeks here. So,
1: week and a half.
0: Coming up here really quick. I've kind of forgot about that too. So, but then Logan Henderson, and then we got Shane Drone on Sunday to wrap up the series, which, Williamsport Sunday night game, which will be kind of fun to. I like when baseball does that. The Field of Dreams, the Williamsport, they do that sort of stuff. So,
1: yeah, kids might be a little bummed because they're just missing out on Miz and Chris Sale. So.
0: Yeah, right? No kidding. That would have been fun for them to be able to watch that. Not a lot of offense probably in that game to be played, but, hey, watch the. Gosh forbid today will be like a 10-9 game. Or
1: watch this one
0: like
1: guy that is really good and throws really fast, and this other guy that's just been really good for a long time.
0: Yeah. Yep. But so I'll ask you a question here because we got about 7 minutes left to the top. Surveyor Sam threw this out earlier on. It's kind of a two-parter. We've dabbled in the whole 100 win thing, but he asked. I'll ask the second part. They asked, do they need 100 wins to win the division? That's a good question.
1: Yeah. I mean, the pressure's staying on. Like. The Cubs keep winning, and maybe because, and I don't think it's a bad thing because I do like the fact that they're kind of they're having to stay playing, and look, it's still more than a month out, so they'd be still playing regardless. But it doesn't, let's put it this way, it doesn't look like the Brewers are going to run away and clinch this with a week and a half to go.
0: Right.
1: So. Yeah, I mean, it might be one of those things that they kind of get, not because necessarily they were chasing it, because they were getting pushed towards it.
0: Right. That's kind of where I was at. Like, they might have to, just because I could see it being, like, even high 90s, 98, 99, 97.
1: Right, because it was 97 last year, right?
0: Yep. Yeah. So. Yeah, that's what the Brewers had. So, I think that's the more interesting part is, do they need 100 to win that division?
1: And do they need 100 to ultimately maybe get the one seed?
0: That was the other part, too. Somebody had said they'd need 100 to get the one seed because the Dodgers sitting there,
1: thankfully,
0: too.
1: The Brewers do have the tiebreaker on the Dodgers, which is helpful.
0: Yep.
1: Braves, I believe, did they take 2 or 3?
0: I'll have to double check. I can't remember.
1: Yeah, so I thought they might have earlier in the year.
0: I'll look it up right now for you.
1: But either way, obviously, that would be one that would be kind of nice to get.
0: Yeah.
1: Just in case. So, although they're coming off a bit of a tough time with the Twins.
0: They are. It's not popping up right now. I'll look at it later. Yeah. So, but here we go. I got it. The Brewers, it looks like. Nope, that was back in 20. So, gotta go 2026. Brewers took 2 out of 3.
1: Oh, okay. I mean,
0: they won the first two.
1: And then lost third.
0: And then lost the third.
1: Okay. So, I mean, hey, if they win this series, then you can.
0: Yeah, that was that series 3-2, 4-3, and then they lost 4-9.
1: Okay. I mean, it's funny that was only back in. That was early. That was what, April?
0: June.
1: Wow.
0: It says June 19th, 20th, and 26th.
1: I mean, I'm getting old, but.
0: Yeah.
1: It's funny that things can happen in baseball like a few months ago, and it just seems like it was forever.
0: I know. And it's like not even 2 months, or about 2 months at this point. But yeah, who pitched in those games? Let me see if I can find it quick. So we got to go back to June here. That's July. Okay, here we go. That ain't right. Go back up here a little bit more. Here we go. Okay, so June 19th. Oh, Miz pitched in that the Braves won 3-2. So I might have had it backwards. Hold on here a second. Miz pitched in that game. He went 5 innings, 2 earned runs. But Perez pitched in that one. So Brewers lost 3-2 on that Friday game of June 19th, it looks like. So flip-flop it. Do a little flip-flop.
1: Snip-snap,
0: flip-flop. And then the second game on June 20th, we had... Oh, I remember these games now, too, because I think the Brewers had these leads, and then they lost. It was a 4-3 loss by the Brewers. And in that game, was that Harrison pitching? Yeah, Kyle Harrison, 6 1/3, 4 hits, just 2 earned runs. But again, no offensive production. Chris Sale pitched in that game, 5 2/3.
1: Oh, I remember that now, yeah.
0: Yep,
1: but now that you bring that up, I remember that game.
0: Yep, so and then the Brewers won. So, yeah, the Braves have the season series so far.
1: Okay, so they're up 2-1. So, okay, well, yeah. Then...
0: Misspoke. I was looking at that website I had. I think had it backwards on there. So, but then the Brewers came back and won 9-4 in that third game to avoid it being swept. Who pitched in that game? Just kind of curious to see. Maybe it was Logan. It was a 2 or 9-4 win, and it was.
1: Didn't they score like a bunch early in that game?
0: They did. Robert Gasser actually pitched in that game. They put up 8 runs in the second inning of that game. So, yeah. Braves-wise, who pitched in that game, that was Elder. That's right. Yeah, he went 6 innings, 12 hits, 8 earned
1: kinda
0: runs.
1: Kind of had to eat it after that second inning, saying, sorry, we need innings. Yep. So.
0: And then Lopez wrapped it up with 3 innings. So,
1: yeah.
0: All right. Well, be the second time this lineup has faced Sale. The second time the Braves have faced Mizorowski, though, too. They did not face Logan Henderson, which they're going to have to on Saturday. Mm-hmm. But going back really quick, we just got 2 minutes left. That Sunday game with the Dodgers and Logan Henderson and Skubal, you look at some of the starts that Logan Henderson's had. First of all, it's crazy to think he's only had 17 or 18 career starts. The guy has pitched against some great lineups and great other, you know, he is. We talked about Mizorowski with this last year with the moment not being too big. It sure seems like Logan Henderson's embracing that too.
1: Right. And it still boggles my mind how he pitches. Like, because there's nothing about the stuff maybe that is too dynamic. He doesn't throw super hard. Like, really, he's kind of a two-pitch pitcher right now. Still fastball changeup, mixes in the cutter, you know, mixes in some other stuff a little bit. But, and you just see hitters never really get many good swings off him. Like, there were several times where, like, he'd throw a fastball that looked pretty hittable, but a hitter, for whatever reason, just didn't pick it up or wasn't expecting it. Or,
0: right.
1: You know, when the pitchability with him is just off the charts.
0: Right. Yeah. That was a lot of fun. All right. Shot clock's going to cut us off. So we'll kick off the next hour with what we usually do on Fridays to kick off the 8 o'clock hour with a little cream of the crop. And then we'll get into some local sports roundup brought to you by Carpet City Flooring Center. And then also coming up in the 8 o'clock hour, our AJM Automotive Pump the Brakes Full Throttle. So a busy 8 o'clock hour coming up after these quick news updates.

0: 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From the 715 newsroom, it's your news done differently with Morgan McCarthy.
1: Well, good morning. Here's what we're learning today. Coming to the end of a work week, we start in Tomah, where authorities are investigating multiple vehicle break-ins that have been happening overnight. So far, several juvenile suspects have been identified, and they've recovered some items that may belong to victims of those break-ins. Well, they could tap out of fluoride when it comes to the water supply in Shelby, as the town is considering removing fluoride from its municipal water. Community members and health experts all discussing that topic during public comment sessions. It was held at the town's Sanitary District Commission, and they did not vote on the matter, but they're looking to make a splash in the discussion. Well, across the state, Governor Tony Evers, along with the Wisconsin DOT, is announcing over $31 million in funding from the Congestion Mitigation and Air Quality Improvement Program. Catchy name, right? To support some local projects, and that includes in our area. The goal is to reduce vehicle congestion and improve air quality. So we're talking about things like bike trails, replacing outdated diesel buses, installing new traffic signal equipment, that kind of thing. You can find a full list of where that money's going when you go to 715newsroom.com. A familiar name to our area taking a new position with the YMCA of the Chippewa Valley, as the organization has named Sarah French its new senior development director. You may recognize that name, as she brings more than a decade of leadership and fundraising experience, specifically in a position as executive director of Eau Claire Public Schools Foundation. And you can find some more information online. Get that local story at 715newsroom.com. And if you have some real fears over artificial intelligence, you're not alone.
2: That's according to a new Pew Research survey, which showed that 52% of respondents saying they're more concerned than excited about AI. That matches the all-time high seen in the 2023 survey. Less than 10% said they're more excited about AI than concerned, the lowest number ever recorded in the survey. I'm Matt Mattinson.
1: Bingo. That's exactly how I feel talking to Casper every day when I walk in here.
2: They're more concerned than excited.
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3: It's a mild and muggy start to our Friday morning, and some locations have actually seen some rainfall as scattered showers continue to move across western Wisconsin. The best chances for rain through mid-morning will be south of I-94. Otherwise, for today, expect decreasing clouds, highs up near 81. I'm 13 First Alert meteorologist Sarah Lighthizer.
0: Whether it's a kickoff under the lights or a sunrise on the water, Wisconsin lives for the moment. Sports, outdoors, and everything in between. 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

0: All right, here we go. The third hour kicks off right now on this Friday morning of August 21st. Thanks for hanging out with us and making us part of your start here. We've got a local sports roundup brought to you by Carpus City Flooring Center coming up in just a little bit. We'll do some AGM automotive, pump the brakes full throttle. We got Brewers game today, 3:10, Miz versus Sale. Packers preseason game number 2 tonight. Put your scouting caps on, peeps. Who or what are you watching for the preseason game tonight? We got Brandon Berg also hanging out with us for the final couple hours. Let's kick it off with cream of the crop. Berg, I'll hand you the honors. Who you got for your cream of the crop?
1: I'm going to go with Jacob DeGrom.
0: Okay.
1: Second fastest pitcher to get 2,000 strikeouts. Probably would have got it even quicker, but obviously he's had some injuries here in recent years. But still, I mean, one of the more dynamic pitchers of this era. I mean, when he was at his best, I mean, obviously he was, you know, Cy Young winner. Kind of a guy that in some ways broke the mold a little bit because he was one of the first guys to kind of win it when people stopped just, like, looking at, like, surface-level stuff. You know, like I said, if I remember correctly, like, didn't he win it with, like, either a losing record or, like...
0: It was, like, 500 or something.
1: It was, yeah, it was not a sparkling record, but then, you know, people kind of started to understand, okay, pitcher's record isn't necessarily always on the pitcher.
0: Right.
1: You know, if you don't get run support, I mean, if you got a 500 record and you got an ERA of, like, 2,
0: yeah,
1: obviously that's not all on you.
0: Yep.
1: So, but, yeah, a guy that, you know, was able to get to 2,000, yeah, former Cy Young, a two-time Cy Young winner, so, yeah.
0: Mm-hmm. That's a good one. I've actually got two.
1: Deuce.
0: One, this is just a cool story. Brewers, Timber Rattlers player, Sawyer, is it Strasnyder?
1: I think it's Strasnyder, yeah.
0: Strasnyder. It's a really cool story.
1: Draft pick this year that just joined the T-Rats.
0: Mm-hmm.
1: Outfielder.
0: Hit his first home run. The cool story of it is the person who caught it was his dad. His dad, Scott.
1: Yeah.
0: So it's a really cool. The Athletic has a good story about it right now. If you want to go read it, including some of the cell phone video, saying, you know, like his dad was recording the at bat and he had to get rid of the phone because it's the ball was coming right there. So I mean, come on, you can't script that any better than that. That's a cool story. So that's one. Number two, how about Northwoods League Manager of the Year, Dale Varsho, is our cream of the crop that was just announced, I believe, yesterday. So, cream of the crop, Mr. Dale Varsho, Manager of the Year for the Northwoods League. So, those are my two cream of the crops.
1: There you go.
0: But, all right. Speaking of which, let's get right to it here. I got to bring something up. Hold on. I'm just I'm doing a little delay tactic here. But, come on, you gotta load up. Here we go. Oh, no, I don't want to install updates. Let's do local sports roundup brought to you by Carpet City Flooring Center. We might as well start off with football that kicked off yesterday because we had quite a few local teams in action. And we'll start off with Chi High because you were there.
1: Right, yeah. Triple Falls opening the season with a 50-22 victory over DC Everest. And overall, I'd say an impressive outing. Ran for more than 430 yards. Defensively, forced 4 turnovers, covered 3 fumbles, took advantage of some miscues from Everest, also had an interception, blocked a punt. Special teams strong, mentioned the block punt. Kevin Schultz making a couple field goals as well, including one from 42 yards, which is not an easy jaunt in high school and as some teams would say in college or in the pros.
0: Right.
1: But, a really good outing. Chatting with Coach Rakovich after the game, he mentioned that, you know, he's pretty pleased with what he saw and just felt like they were able to get a lot of guys in there, even when they were playing. Like, this is going to be a Chi team this year, I think, has a deep roster of guys that they kind of throw out there. I mean, they had 5 or 6 different kids carrying the ball in the first half.
0: Oh.
1: Like, it's... They just have a group that they really like, and to be able to come out and get a win against DC Everest, who won the Wisconsin Valley Conference last year, just a really strong start for the Cardinals.
0: Yeah, absolutely. I know North, they fell to Superior last night. Memorial fell to New Richmond, who's a really good team, too,
1: right?
0: Last night. Some other teams that were in action last night.
1: Yeah, Wausau West picking up a 36-21 win over Menominee in Mitch Olson's debut with the Mustangs. Hudson picking up a big 52-7 win over Wisconsin Rapids. Stevens Point, who might be the favorite in the Wisconsin Valley, picking up the 41-18 win over River Falls. So, on the first night, the Big Rivers, all those games are Big Rivers versus Wisconsin Valley. Big Rivers wins 4 out of the six. I mean, otherwise, you know, looking around, Boyceville picking up a big win over Ladysmith, 41-6. That's Boyceville team that's probably a favorite or the favorite in the Dunn St. Croix. I mean, they had a little turnover from last year, but that's still a program that's really, you know, come a long way in the last several years and is up, you know, one of the premier Division 7 teams you're going to see around here. Glenwood City shutting out Olivas Drum 43-0. That might be one of their top contenders in the Dunn St. Croix. Otherwise, kind of looking around, Gilman starting the eight-player season with a 57-0 win over Phillips. I mean, Gilman's a team that, you know, is going to be in the hunt for a, you know, for potentially a trip to the eight-player state tournament. Alma Center Lincoln 42-18 over Lake, or Turtle Lake, excuse me. Turtle Lake, first game in eight-player, after, you know, having a solid year last year in their last year of 11-player. But yeah, Alma Center Lincoln looking to be a solid team, and, you know, the North Central, East Conference, which has got Gilman, Owen, Withy, Thorpe, adding in some other teams from Athens and former state champion program in Wausau Newman and Wisconsin Rapids Assumption. I mean, there's some turnover in that conference with McDonald even, but that conference is still going to be great.
2: Yeah, yeah. So games tonight, I know we got McDonald making their return back to Olympiad football. Tough test going up against Regis tonight at Carson Park, and mm-hmm. you're going to be at that game?
1: I will be there, yeah. That's what I'm looking forward to, just kind of seeing, you know, what it looks like for McDonald. I mean, they're, you know, they're jumping back in both feet, going up against Eau Claire Regis. That's a program that, you know, coming in the year ranked number two behind Clarabelle Conference rival Mondovi in the Baum Wisconsin Division VI state poll. So, you know, Brent Brenner brings back, you know, a good amount of all conference level talent. And, you know, they're always going to have other guys that are ready to step up and take on bigger roles. So, no, I'm looking forward to kind of seeing how that looks, you know, tonight, and the first time that those teams have matched up since 2010.
2: Mm. Wow, so, 2010?
1: Yeah, 2010, yeah. After that, McDonald moved, I believe that's when they moved to the Cloverwood. And at that time, the Cloverwood was a 10-team conference, so they had nine conference games. So there was just never a non-conference spot.
2: Wow.
1: And then that was, it was pretty much that way until 2016. Then they moved a player, and obviously, you know, they haven't been able to meet since. So, yeah, that was I remember that game well, too. That was a crazy game. It was a 49-41 Regis win. That Regis led 42-7 at halftime.
2: Wow.
1: And McDonald, future Texas Rangers pitcher Kyle Cody was the McDonald quarterback. They, you know, made a big rally before the Ramblers closed that game out. Just one of those wild back and forth, you know, games. And yeah, that was the last one until this one.
2: Wow, interesting. What other games are kind of in action around our area for tonight too?
1: A couple games I kind of got my eye on here. First of all, Edgar Cadott, Edgar Division VI runner up last year. I'm looking at this as a very interesting litmus test for Cadott, and kind of talking with Coach Todd Rickle when I visited the Hornets earlier on in the preseason, he kind of said the same thing, where there's a lot of excitement in town about this, because even if you don't know much about high school football, you know Edgar.
2: Yeah.
1: You know, that's just one of those premier programs that you're aware of what they do on a consistent basis. They're always really, really good. And for a Cadott team that has some pretty high expectations this year, bringing back a lot from last year, you know, could be a contender in the Lakeland Conference and beyond into the Division VII postseason. This is a very good test for them where, you know, win or lose, like if you put together a competitive effort and loss, like you're going to feel good about that going into next week, which is another big game for them when they play Stanley Boyd. Otherwise, I'm going to give a shout out to this one, Augusta at Colfax. You know, these are two programs the last few years that have struggled a little bit, just numbers wise and, you know, and as far as just kind of consistently being competitive. But, you know, this is a game that, hey, one of these teams is going to start out, you know, I think both of these teams, I believe they went winless last year. So they kind of come into the game with, you know, on, you know, looking to snap some skids. But, you know, one of these teams is going to do it tonight. This honestly could be one of the more, you know, kind of competitive and very interesting games of the night. So, you know, that's going to be, I think, a fun one to watch. You got Altoona at Fall Creek. That's a rivalry game there. Altoona coming off one of its best seasons here in recent memory.
2: And they got a new coach too.
1: And they got a new coach. Yep. Fall Creek was a playoff team last year, picked up a big win in the postseason. I believe Shedeck Weyerhaeuser last year. So that's a team that's gotten returned some playmakers. So that could be kind of a low key fun one. Mondovi, we mentioned earlier on, they're going to GET. That could be one. Your Medford Raiders are taking on Holman. Mm. You know, that's a couple teams that could be contenders in their respective, you know, conference. Otherwise, you got Marshfield and Rice Lake, which is going to be kind of an interesting one. Some turnover there with Rice Lake, but we know they're always, they're going to be competitive when push comes to shove. Otherwise, kind of, looking around, another eight-player game I'm kind of interested in is Thorpe and New Auburn. New Auburn made the playoffs last year. Thorpe just missed out. Those could be two playoff teams this year. But, they're playing very tough conferences, so every win you get could be that little bit extra that you need when it comes to the end of the season. So that's, I think, an interesting one, too.
2: Yeah. That's a heck of a slate of games.
1: A really fun one. And there's some other ones, too. You got Stanley Boyd at Colby. That's a game that has been very high profile over the years. Both those teams looking to kind of work their way back up in their respective conferences. But that's one that just has a lot of history with it.
2: Yep.
1: And those are kind of matchups I always enjoy as well.
2: Absolutely. I know high school football has been kind of the big thing, but you were checking out some golf yesterday, too.
1: Yes. We got going with, we've got teams that have already played three or four golf events this year. And yesterday I was up in Bloomer. That's where I started my day for the Clovercroy conference meet up there where Stanley Boyd girls finished first as a team. While Alexis Ness from Osseo Fairchild was the low individual with Clara Kongshog from Colfax Elk Mound second there. But the Clovercroy, interesting setup this year. Last year, Colfax Elk Mound making it to state, some turnover there, but still some good golfers. Obviously, I mentioned Kogshog is one of them. That's going to be very interesting. And that's, as the name suggests, that's a kind of an amalgamation of Cloverbelt and Dunn St. Croix and even a couple of Lakeland schools in there. You got a Prairie Farm Clayton that's a co-op that's in there. Owen Withy's new to it this year. So it's a conference that is really growing. Kind of a smaller school girls golf conference. And it's going to be very interesting to see because, there were some, last year, Belle Kongshog and all the great things she was able to individually and also with the team. But you had Ella Nelson from Bloomer who made the state last year, golfing in that conference. It's turning into a good girls golf conference. And then the Big Rivers, they've got some events under their belts. They're going to get going with conference stuff, I believe, next week. So it's going to be interesting to follow along with that. But yeah, girls golf and girls tennis, those are, besides football, are the two sports that are underway. And today and tomorrow, Altoona's hosting a pretty big girls tennis invite. A lot of local teams are there. I know Triple Falls is there. Bloomer's there. There's obviously some other ones from this area that are there. So that's going to be a couple days of pretty busy tennis action there, too.
2: Yeah.
1: And they're going to jump into conference play next week as well.
2: So volleyball kind of going on,
1: they're,
2: too?
1: Yeah, they're near the end of their first week. You'll have a lot of teams having scrimmages tomorrow.
2: Okay.
1: But next week, you're going to see some things going on, most notably, and we'll probably talk about this next Friday morning, the UW Stout Sprawl, which is always a gigantic tournament, a two-day tournament over at Johnson Fieldhouse. You get a lot of local teams. I know just in my neck of the woods, you're going to have Chippewa there, you're going to have McDonald there, you're going to have Bloomer there, Stanley Boyd, Cadott, New Auburn's there. There's a lot of other ones. The Eau Claire schools are there. It's just such a, if you like volleyball, you just want to go find a bunch of good volleyball to watch. You can see that there, Barron's there. There's just a lot of, almost in many ways, a lot of the who's going to be who for the teams in this area this fall are probably playing at the Sprawl.
2: Gotcha. Cross country too?
1: Cross country, same thing. They're going to be getting going with some events going next week, kind of coming to the end of the first week of practice here. And we'll obviously be able to touch base on that a little bit more once the events start going. But again, some good, a lot of good programs around here. It was kind of a really strong year for the year or for the area last year, and I'm kind of excited to see how that follows up.
2: Mm-hmm. All right,
1: boys soccer will get underway next week as well with some games. They're kind of finishing up their first week of practice. Well, those last three sports were the last three that got going this week. So, girls swimming is underway as well. So, by this time next week, pretty much all these sports are going to be in with regular season game action.
2: Nice. All right, that's your local sports roundup, brought to you by Carpet City Flooring Center. Let's take a quick break and let's do a little AJM Automotive. Pump the brakes full throttle, shall we? We'll be right back after these few words.

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0: All right, it is time to do some Pump the Brakes Full Throttle. 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So let's jump right into it and let's kick it off with a little Brewers one. Pump the Brakes Full Throttle. Brewers should send Robert Gasser down for promote Coleman Crowe.
1: I'll pump the brakes for now. I mean, obviously, yesterday was not what they were looking for. And when you pull someone mid at bat like Murphy did, there's some frustration there, as we saw with Brandon Sproat.
0: Yep.
1: But maybe I should take a look at the numbers in front of me. I'm just kind of anecdotally, it seems like he's been all right. Like, you know, there's been some good, some bad, but like that happens when with your sixth starter.
0: Yeah.
1: You know, like obviously this team has been so good that, you know, maybe sometimes we may have the higher expectations for everybody. But I mean, look, you know, yeah, the 4.79 ERA is not stupendous, but I think the advanced numbers are okay. Like you could do that, but like, I don't think it's like a necessity. So right. I would still pump the brakes on, I think.
0: I'm indifferent on this one. I might tap the full throttle.
1: Question.
0: I know. I might tap the full throttle on this one and say, yeah, I might give it a go. The thing is, I don't think Robert Gasser is a good option of the pen.
1: No, he's one of those guys where either he has to be in the rotation or he's good. Like, yeah, I would agree. Like, yeah. Shendron, you could do that with.
0: Yep.
1: But he's been a better starter. But yes, I would agree with that.
0: Sometimes Brandon Sproat could be a good option of the pen too, or?
1: I think there's things that he does or how he throws that makes sense. Like, yeah. It does seem like over the course of his starts, like he would lose velocity. So maybe he wasn't, you know, stretched out or, you know, that quite at that strength peak he needed to be to. So maybe in short bursts would be better. Obviously his stuff is already pretty good, but maybe it would even play up a little bit more in relief when he could just kind of let it fly.

0: But it's one of those things where, like, man, I would have to see him do it there for a bit before I had any trust in it, just because it's been a struggle for him.
1: Right. Right.
0: Like, it's possible. But, you know, I could see a world where it works out, but I would need to see it for quite a bit before I would trust it.
1: Gotcha. All right. So let's go pump the brakes full throttle. When Sal Frelick comes back, they should bat him at the leadoff spot.
0: Ideally, if he is back to what we've seen from him in the past, I would like to see it. But I'm going to pump the brakes until we see how his shoulder is.
1: Yeah.
0: If his shoulder, if it's feeling good, and I do think now we can obviously use hindsight, but I do think that was impacting his bat.
1: Yeah.
0: I want to see him be productive in wherever he's batting first.
1: Yeah.
0: Because, and this is something I've said in the past, where, and I think you and I have agreed on this, where it does seem like in his career, like, he has been, that's where he's kind of been most comfortable.
1: Yeah.
0: Even though, like, I don't know, like, you can still kind of take that approach to things if you're hitting seventh. But, like, for whatever reason, just when he's been there, it seems like it's clicked for him. Mm-hmm. So if he's back to 100% and playing the way we know he can play, then yes.
1: I'm full throttle on that too, but I completely get what you're saying, and it makes sense. It's just, I look at this lineup now. Like, would it be, the thing is, you'd have to almost move Terang to the three, I feel.
0: Right, because you want to try to split the lefties.
1: Right.
0: Because you're not going to, because then you're giving opposing teams an avenue with a left-handed reliever.
1: Right. So it'd have to be like Frelick, Cheerio, Terang, then Contreras, and then Bowers, maybe?
0: Yeah, but...
1: But then Contreras is kind of batting further down right, the lineup, so...
0: Yeah, but, or, you know, is there a certain spot where inevitably, like... Yeah, I mean, but otherwise, is that a spot where you do go bat lefties back-to-back? Because Jake Bowers has hit lefties well this year.
1: Yeah.
0: So maybe that's a spot where you go, because, I mean, you still want Jake Bowers to maybe be getting at-bats with those guys on base.
1: Right.
0: What about Joey Ortiz?
1: I was that's actually was my next one. Pump the brakes full throttle. Do you move Joey Ortiz up in the lineup?
0: I mean, full throttle because he's being very productive. At the same time, though, it's not a bad thing to have a bat like that near the bottom, given this team's on base percentage and how much it has guys on. I mean, look, how many times have we seen Joey Ortiz come up to play with the base loaded?
1: A lot.
0: And that's hitting joke. Eighth or ninth in the lineup. So. Right. Like, it's not as if he's not getting run-producing opportunities in that spot.
1: Right.
0: But, ideally, with your lineup construction, you have your best-hitting hitters towards the top of the lineup or higher up than maybe they've been if they're really thriving. So,
1: I might pump the brakes kind of for the same reasons we were just saying about Sal Frelick. Maybe don't mess with a good thing that's going on right now with Joey Ortiz. You know, it's like one of those, it's almost like you got to treat it with precious glass or precious cargo where you don't want to, like, mess around with it too much.
0: Right.
1: You know, I don't know if that's a thing. I don't know if that's a mindset. Like, okay, now you're, like, at the top three. It's like, okay, you put a little bit more pressure on yourself because you're viewed as that hitter. But
0: And these are things hitters remember. And you bringing it up reminds me of Carlos Gomez, where, you know, he hit around the lineup, like, with his speed and stuff, you know, he was used near the top of the lineup against lefties at times earlier in his career before he really blossomed, just became an everyday guy. And I remember him being asked when he started hitting in the middle of the lineup about it. And his response was something along the lines of, like, when he hits in the middle of the lineup, he feels sexy, which is such a Carlos Gomez thing to say. But, like, I just, like, yeah, like,
1: by the way, can we get him back for an alumni game?
0: Yeah, that's a little surprising.
1: Yeah.
0: So I don't know. I mean, I know I believe he's still on good terms with the team and stuff. So I think maybe just didn't work for him schedule wise. But, these players take certain mindsets when you're hitting at certain spots. And maybe that's the thing with Frelick. We're like, cause I mean, he's built like a leadoff hitter. Maybe that's what he needs to kind of get, fully locked in. I mean, like I said, you can be that guy hitting seventh, but yeah,
1: I felt like, this might be just a generalization, I felt like Corey Hart was always the odd man out in that lineup. Like, was he a leadoff? He had speed for a big guy. Was he a two? But then he was batting fifth or
0: right,
1: you know,
0: yeah.
1: It was all over the place.
0: Yeah, because you knew he wasn't hitting third or fourth.
1: Right.
0: Because that was Braun Fielder.
1: Yep.
0: But You're right. Like, there were, yeah, because he would hit leadoff and he could do it. And it was interesting because that was still at a time where you didn't see a whole lot of power hitters hitting leadoff.
1: Right.
0: And he was a size speed guy. But, and as much as I love Corey Hart, you know, the thing with him was always like either he was on a heat or he was in a slump.
1: Yep. Yep. Yeah.
0: But yeah, I mean, it made sense to hit him in that spot because he could steal bases when he got on.
1: Right.
0: But you just, you didn't see that a lot where, you know, guys hit 25, 30 home runs right in leadoff then.
1: Pump the brakes full throttle. This is kind of, we're looking at a future kind of bet sort of thing. But pump the brakes full throttle. If Joey Ortiz continues this level of play, you'd be comfortable with him being next year's starter at third base.
0: I'll go full throttle with that. If this continues at a pretty good pace the rest of the year, then you have a pretty decent sample size of it. I mean, that you're looking at, I forget the day of demarcation. Is it July 4th? Is it
1: June or something,
0: the day is. Like, he has been one of the most productive hitters in the league, according to OPS.
1: Right.
0: So, yes, if he continues to do what he's been doing here, where I think, you know, some of his advanced numbers are getting him almost to the point of being a league average hitter.
1: Yeah.
0: Which, considering where it was earlier on, is pretty impressive.
1: Right.
0: So, yeah, no, I mean,
1: you would take, if we said at the beginning of the year, Joey Ortiz betting 250, you'd take that, right?
0: Right. And then, that's, you know, maybe with some pop with it, and you just, especially knowing the defense that's there.
1: Right.
0: Like, that's a productive player.
1: Right. Yeah, no, it's kind of hard to believe we're saying that right now. But, I mean, could you say he's been the MVP for the last month and a half for this team?
0: You can make a case.
1: Position player-wise?
0: You can make a case. I mean, I think Churio's in there as well. He's just been quietly been very good, like, for this stretch, yeah. You know, it's hard to ignore Jake Bowers.
1: Yeah, that too. Yep, yep.
0: I mean, no. He's putting together, let's see, I've seen the numbers, and I kind of want to make sure I credit who's brought this up, but basically, outside of Christian Yelich's 2018 and 2019, his offense this year has been some of the best this team has seen here recently.
1: Oh.
0: Like, when you put that in that perspective, and I kind of want to get the numbers to back it up, but it's impressive. Yeah, and this was a couple days ago from Jack Stern.
1: Okay.
0: Which last 10 years highest single season OPS plus for qualified Brewers, meaning you got enough at bats. Christian Yelich 2019, Christian Yelich 2018, and not too far off that is Jake Bowers this year.
1: Wow. That's amazing.
0: It is.
1: The thing is too, like, I think he's a free agent next year, but
0: he's a free agent after this year. He's and
1: the thing I was going to go is like, could this be like the Brewers, like, okay, we're going to trade him to like,
0: I think he's a free agent after this year.
1: Right. That's what I meant. Like, yeah. Free agent. And I was like, kind of like the Caleb Durbin, Isaac Collins, or are they going to trade him and try to get a lot of return because he's such at a high level? Because,
0: right.
1: But now I feel like they would probably try to bring him back at this point. But
0: yeah, but he's going to make some money. Yeah. He's going to make some money somewhere. So good on him. Like, that's the thing. Like, I will, if he ultimately departs as a free agent, gets paid somewhere, I will not be mad at the team.
1: No.
0: I will not be mad at him.
1: Nope.
0: Like, to me, that's like the perfect walk year, pretty much. Mm-hmm. And, you know,
1: go cash it after years.
0: Exactly. Yeah.
1: Years,
0: no, he's been grinding and it's finally clicking for him. Like, and look, we've seen in baseball where, you know, guys have a run, you know, like a Jesus Aguilar.
1: Yep.
0: And you know what? If Jesus Aguilar was a free agent after 2018, he would have got paid too.
1: Yep.
0: So, you know what? Yeah. And obviously that's a long way off, but if that's when that time comes, if that's what happens, no ill will on my end. Just, hey, happy for you. You got paid. You made generational money. Good for you.
1: Yep. Pump the brakes, full throttle. We're going to stay with baseball theme and Brewers theme with this one, but pump the brakes, full throttle. Would you say Logan Henderson is the second best starter on this team?
0: Right now, yes. I would go full throttle with that. And Kyle Harrison kind of grinded through it. I mean, the velocity was down on his fastball, so that was a little concerning in that start Tuesday night.
1: Yep.
0: But the slurve was so good that it just kept guys off the... I mean, you saw some, like, middle takes from hitters. I think of one, like, early on from, like, Julio Rodriguez, where it's like, wow, he must have been really not looking for that. But, you know, it would be nice to kind of see his fastball velocity tick back up to where it was, closer to mid-90s as opposed to, like, 92, 93. But, yeah, right now, I mean Logan Henry, he has yet to allow more than three earned runs in a start. Like, and Kyle Harrison's been very good, but it's tough for me to not say it's Logan Henderson right now.
1: Right. Yeah, it's like... He's, and we kind of talked a little bit about it earlier, he's pitched in big moments, and the spotlight doesn't seem to be too big for him.
0: Right.
1: Like, very similar to Mizorowski last year.
0: Right, yeah, because going into the playoffs, that was really kind of it almost felt like the turning point for Miz a little bit.
1: Yep.
0: Because we've had this conversation before, but, like, going into the playoffs, like, there were some people upset he was on the roster.
1: Right.
0: Because, you know, it had been very inconsistent. But in the Cubs series and the Dodger series, Mizorowski was awesome there. And that was kind of, I think, the, oh, okay. And I'm sure for him it was the, oh, I can do this.
1: Right. I'm not going to phrase this probably the correct way, but I hope you understand where I'm trying to come with this next pump the brakes full throttle. But, you know, comparing this team to like last year in the postseason, because that's what we do. That's right. I mean, we always kind of do that. But pump the brakes full throttle. Do you think this team, pitching-wise, is in a better situation, or maybe team-wise is in a better situation than they were last year? And I say this because we look at the starters and how they did it with Ashby, openers, right, and all that, where now it's like, okay, we got starters that can get guys out.
0: I know what you're saying, and I would say full throttle. Like, okay. I don't think they have to kind of reverse engineer it as much as maybe they did last year with the openers and stuff, yes, like that. You know, you've got Mizorowski. Like, if you have a full 7-game series, you know you got Mizorowski game 1 and game 5 ideally. You feel confident going Logan Henderson, you know, game 2, game 6.
1: Yep.
0: You know, Harrison and Dustin May, you know, like, those are legit, like, I feel like you can go with those four and feel good about it. Mm-hmm. Like, it's not a matter of, well, we kind of got this guy and we kind of make it work with this. Where last year was what? Like, it was like Freddie Peralta. Like, yeah, I think you felt pretty good about Quinn Priester, but, like, I would feel better, especially those top two, maybe even three, if Harrison, again, the velocity comes back a little bit, you know, compared to maybe, you know, the top three from last year, where it was kind of like, okay, you feel good about Freddie, and then Priester's been good, and then it's kind of like, you kind of have to kind of finagle it.
1: I feel like
0: they can be very straightforward with this.
1: You know, like the opener aspect, I go back to, and I totally got why they did it and it worked out, but like that last game of the Goods Cubs, they started Trevor McGill.
0: Yeah.
1: And I felt like there were times like, okay, we can't allow runs early.
0: And that was it. Like, because they had, you know, the Cubs had come out so strong in that series, even games the Brewers won, that it's just like, man, can we just get a scoreless first inning? And then McGill comes out. I mean, you even saw his energy and excitement. The team felt it too. Like,
1: yep,
0: we just have to keep these guys off the board right away.
1: Right. And I feel like with these starters, they can do that now, so yes, that they're in better position for that. And it does put a lot more pressure on, you know, okay, offense. It almost feels like if the offense just gives them a few runs with the starters, you hand that off to the bullpen with Uribe, McGill, and that, you're feeling in a better spot. And I know the Brewers have had a bunch of comeback wins this year offensively, but I feel in that postseason it's a little bit different.
0: Yeah, you don't want to have to lean on that. You don't want to be the team that in the playoffs they're talking about, well, I know they're down, you know, 6-3 right now, but they lead the league in comeback wins. Like, it's nice that you did that, but you don't want to have to lean on the fact that, oh, we can just come back if we get behind.
1: Right, exactly. So I feel better about. So I'm glad you understood what I was trying
0: I know what you're,
1: with that. So, because I feel better with those four guys too. Even with Dustin May having an off day. I hope people aren't too wound up about that. I mean, every pitcher usually has.
0: Yeah, and that was, right? I mean, it's just funny that there was just such big swings in that Mariners series, where obviously the first game and then the second game, immediately the Mariners come out, and then the game actually immediately the Brewers come out with 6 runs.
1: Right. And I know there was the one play that maybe it changes the course of the game. I don't know when that Dustin May start, but if Bowers isn't playing right field, that ball's probably caught and 2 more runs aren't scored or something like that.
0: You know,
1: but
0: it just is what it is. It's baseball. It's baseball.
1: Exactly. So, but all right. I'm glad you kind of, I tried to phrase it the right way and everything, but it just wasn't kind of coming out there. So, pump the brakes, full throttle. I am going to bring it up. I am going to punch myself after I ask this question, because everybody else asks it. But Von Miller going to the Cowboys makes them a Super Bowl contending team.
0: I'm going to pump the brakes, but what I'm going to say is I kind of like the Cowboys a little bit this year.
1: Ooh.
0: Offensively, they've been good these last few years. Like, offense hasn't been the problem. You know, defensively, it can't be that bad again.
1: Yeah.
0: Like, it can't be that bad again. They've made some low-key good moves. Like, obviously, Von Miller's not the Von Miller of 10 years ago.
1: Right.
0: But he's still, I mean, he can still, you know.
1: It did shock me that he had 9 sacks last
0: year. Yeah, like, he can still roll out of bed and get you almost 10 sacks.
1: Yeah.
0: Like, I think he's a good guy to have, like, in a edge rush group. Mm-hmm. You know, and they've made some moves. Like, I think Dallas, like, if they can just kind of raise the floor on that defense to be just like average, like, that's a team that I think could win, you know, 10, 11 games, you know, maybe depending on what it looks like with Philly, maybe make a run at that division and be a wild card team. Like, I think Dallas is in a pretty decent spot here. So, well, I don't think it's going to be Von Miller getting 17 sacks and dominating like we've seen. Like, I still think he can be a productive player for them.
1: He's got to be a rotational, which actually works for them because they have another rotational player in Rashawn Gary. which I will say this again, when I was coming back from Green Bay, I was listening to a national show, and I could tell they have not watched Packers games because they were talking about this very topic and they were singing the praises. Yeah, Rashawn Gary's a really, really good player.
0: Oh,
1: and
0: no.
1: He's been for a really good player for a long time. And I'm like,
0: No.
1: You obviously have not watched. If he was that good of a player, Green Bay would not have traded him for fourth round pick, which a lot of us were excited that they actually got a fourth round pick in return.
0: Right.
1: So this person was also based out of Chicago, which is a little weird, but
0: would Rashawn Gary be the best pass rusher in Chicago?
1: Honestly, probably not.
0: I mean Sweat maybe. I mean Sweat's probably better, but like he'd play a lot. Like, and that I was always a little surprised that the Bears didn't do a little bit more on that defense in the offseason.
1: I know they tried with Crosby, but still.
0: You're right, but like a little more in the they were so turnover dependent.
1: Yeah.
0: And that can fluctuate year to year.
1: Yep.
0: So I was surprised they didn't do a little bit more to try to beef up that pass rush.
1: Yeah, yeah. Stay with football. So The Athletic the other day came out with their projections for standings. AFC-wise, they didn't have the Broncos in it. Pump the brakes full throttle. Should the Chiefs still be favored to win the AFC West?
0: Oh. It's a good one because the Chiefs have actually they made some moves in the offseason here. Like they weren't just like run it back. I'm gonna say full throttle, but slightly. I'm slowly accelerating coming off a red light, like when I'm the first car in line.
1: Yeah.
0: So, but like yes, because it's one of those like I'm gonna give the benefit of the doubt. You know, it sounds like Patrick Mahomes coming off the injury. It sounds like he's good to go.
1: Yep.
0: Like that's not something that we, you know, getting Kenneth Walker, obviously they understand they need to beef up the run game a little bit. Like, so I will accelerate. I will, you know, full throttle slightly, but also knowing like that Broncos team is good. Like, I don't want to give Sean Payton credit for anything ever, but that Broncos team is good.
1: They were Bo Nix away from going to Super Bowl.
0: If Bo Nix doesn't hurt his foot.
1: Yeah. They're in the
0: They're in the Super Bowl, and they who knows?
1: Yeah.
0: Because they would have a defense that could have slugged it out with Seattle.
1: This is where I don't know if they're just like factoring in, okay, Denver overexceeded expectations last year, so they come down to earth a little bit this year. But at the same time, they also did bring in Jalen Waddle in the offseason.
0: Right.
1: So
0: they upgraded.
1: They upgraded a lot of areas. I'm gonna pump the brakes on the Chiefs winning the division. I think they'll be better. But this whole we gotta remember too. They were bad last year, even with Patrick Mahomes playing. They were not good. Travis Kelce showed, I think, some of his age last year.
0: Yeah, he was a little bit more of a possession receiver than maybe a dynamic receiver at the tight end position.
1: Yep. I think they'll be better than what they were last year or more competent. I don't know if that's the right way to say it.
0: Yeah.
1: I'd still put Denver. The Chargers make me nervous now with Tyler Biadasz hurt.
0: Yeah.
1: Because they just struggle. They just so much
0: the offensive line just can never stay healthy.
1: Yeah, so that one I think takes a hit. Raiders aren't doing anything this year, so I still think it's between Kansas City and Denver, but I'd still give the advantage to Denver because that defense is good with Denver too.
0: Yeah, oh yeah, very good.
1: Yeah, you know, with Nick Bonito over there and all those
0: Patrick
1: guys,
0: Patrick Surtain.
1: So yeah, I'd still give it to them. I did find the NFC projections pretty funny because it was like all NFC. West or North teams,
0: right? Well, and I laugh
1: nine.
0: Because like weren't the it well in like in the North weren't there like two games separating the four teams?
1: Yeah,
0: I think I saw it this morning. We're like, I think the Lions were at the top and it was like 10.6, and the Vikings were last and it was like 8.7,
1: yeah,
0: or something like that. Like,
1: yeah.
0: and that makes sense to me.
1: Yeah, it was really confusing if you read it because they have Rams won, which no surprise. Seattle, 49ers, they ranked them top three. And then Detroit was fourth. Fifth was Eagles, I think it was.
0: Philly, yeah.
1: Yep, fifth was the Eagles. Sixth, I think, was Chicago. Then seventh was Dallas. Then Green Bay was eight. However, Green Bay would have made the playoffs according to their projections. Chicago would not have, and neither would have Dallas. But Chicago and Green Bay were ahead of Dallas in the rankings because they had a 0.1% better chance of winning the Super Bowl. So it was really confusing to kind of follow that.
0: And then also the NFC South exists.
1: That's the other part. So that's the other part in that thing. So, but yeah, like the NFC North was the only division. All four teams were the top nine.
0: Yeah.
1: Minnesota was nine or eight or nine or eight or something like that. So, which I think Minnesota, I think they're going to be a team that I will be nervous to play. If Kyler Murray, if Kevin O'Connell could get to Kyler Murray, it wasn't that long ago he was an MVP kit talk at the beginning of the year. I don't know if he can get back to that or if he will get back to that, but if he does, Minnesota is going to be a team to be paying attention to. You got to like it. I mean, when you look at Pro Football Focus rankings of offensive line and see Minnesota's a top 15 unit.
0: It's kind of crazy to say. I mean, you know, the biggest thing is like they got two guys that are now 2 years removed from injury. Christian Darrisaw, who last year you could tell it was not right coming off that knee injury in 2024. And Will Fries, who's coming off a broken leg his last year in Indy. So, you know, the big thing there is going to be the center. Blake Brandle, who's kind of been the Swiss Army knife around the lineup, he's been the center, and he's had some snapping issues in camp. So that's kind of the big thing there. Like, he is kind of one of those things you always hear about with offensive lines, like, you're as good as your weak link.
1: Yep.
0: Like, if Blake Brandle, like, if he's the weak link, but yet he can be all right snapping, I think they'll be fine. Mm-hmm. You know, you've got Donovan Jackson second year, Brian O'Neill, like, inked the extension, kind of just the quiet leader of that group. Like, but that's the big thing is what's that look like?
1: Yep.
0: And I mean, the changes with the run game with, you know, bringing new offense or new, Keith Carter ascending to the offensive line coach, a more aggressive approach would be kind of the nice way to say it with him. I mean, he, in his previous stops with the Titans and the Jets, definitely, there were some guys that were kind of rubbed the wrong way. He says he's kind of learned from that and altering that approach with the Vikings, so we'll see. Yeah. But yeah, you're right. Like, that just seems like for the Vikings, that's been a constant game of whack-a-mole of trying to figure out how to get the offensive line better. If you get better in one spot, well, suddenly something else pops up and, you know, we'll see. But if they want to run the ball more this year, which that's the way it sounds, you need the offensive line to be in a good spot.
1: Yeah. All right, we got to take a break. That is your AJM Automotive Pump the Brakes for full throttle. We actually have to take two more breaks before the top of the hour, so we're running a little behind. But we'll be right back after these few words.

0: The Dan Casper Show will be right back.
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11: All right, just because we went a little bit long, we do have to take one more shorter break before the top of the hour, which we're going to hit here in less than 7 minutes. So let's kind of refresh here. Get you set up for the final hour on this Friday morning. We'll get back to some more Brewers talk as we take a look at this three-game series with the Braves coming up starting this afternoon. Jacob Mizorowski versus Chris Sale. Logan Henderson is on the mound coming your way tomorrow. Shane Drone gets the start on Sunday. Packers fans, if you're going to be following tonight's game, game two of the preseason, who or what will you be watching for? Give us your scouting reports. Give us some of the players that you're going to be paying attention to or what you're going to be paying attention to. You can hit us up on that Shoe Doctors bullpen line with a quick text at 715-830-1912, or you can hang out in the Section 105 chat room on our video stream. So different ways for you to be for you to be chiming in with that. Like I said, we're a little long, so we do got to take our final break for this hour, but we'll be back in a couple minutes to put the finishing touches on this third quarter and get you set for the final hour. We'll be right back after these quick words.

0: Got a take on today's topic but can't call in? 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
8: All right, again, just a couple minutes left to the top of the hour. We're here, so we're approaching the final hour on this Friday morning before we head off for the weekend. It's that time of year. We've got baseball, we've got high school football, we've got other high school sports going on. We got preseason games coming up your way here too. So we'll get back to more baseball talk as we take a look at this three game series with the Brewers and the Braves. Maybe a preview of a playoff series, a playoff matchup between the two ball clubs. I hear your mom's going back down this weekend for the he just rolls his eyes.
9: She goes to more games than anybody I know.
8: I'm assuming she wants that Hank Aaron replica jersey. That powder blue.
9: I think that's kind of a happy byproduct, so
8: she should go down to when they do the Cheerio Bowl one and grab some of those. She texted the program a little bit earlier this week and said that. So but definitely goes more than you, but you got stuff you got to take care of. You got work. Yeah. You work a lot, especially on the weekends. Yeah. All right. Shot clock's gonna cut us off here in 20 seconds. News updates, and then we'll be right back to get back to some more Brewers talk. But hey, send us who you watching for. Put your scouting caps on for the preseason games coming up. You Vikings tomorrow?
9: Tomorrow. Yep. They got the Ravens.
8: So no Saturday games for Packers for preseason games. So. I wish I was going down next Friday. I don't have tickets, though. So. Yeah. All right. right, we'll be back.

0: 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The 715's voice for sports. 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
1: Well, good morning. Here's what we're learning today. Coming to the end of a work week, we start in Tomah, where authorities are investigating multiple vehicle break-ins that have been happening overnight. So far, several juvenile suspects have been identified, and they've recovered some items that may belong to victims of those break-ins. Well, they could tap out of fluoride when it comes to the water supply in Shelby, as the town is considering removing fluoride from its municipal water. Community members and health experts all discussing that topic during public comment sessions. It was held at the town's Sanitary District Commission, and they did not vote on the matter, but they're looking to make a splash in the discussion. Well, across the state, Governor Tony Evers, along with the Wisconsin DOT, is announcing over $31 million in funding from the Congestion Mitigation and Air Quality Improvement Program. Catchy name, right? To support some local projects, and that includes in our area. The goal is to reduce vehicle congestion and improve air quality. So we're talking about things like bike trails, replacing outdated diesel buses, installing new traffic signal equipment, that kind of thing. You can find a full list of where that money's going when you go to 715newsroom.com. A familiar name to our area taking a new position with the YMCA of the Chippewa Valley, as the organization has named Sarah French its new Senior Development Director. You may recognize that name as she brings more than a decade of leadership and fundraising experience, specifically in a position as Executive Director of Eau Claire Public Schools Foundation. And you can find some more information online. Get that local story at 715newsroom.com. And if you have some real fears over artificial intelligence, you're not alone.
2: That's according to a new Pew Research survey, which showed that 52% of respondents saying they're more concerned than excited about AI. That matches the all-time high seen in the 2023 survey. Less than 10% said they're more excited about AI than concerned, the lowest number ever recorded in the survey. I'm Matt Mattinson.
1: Bingo. That's exactly how I feel talking to Casper every day when I walk in here.
2: They're more concerned than excited.
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3: We're drying out after a few showers and storms rolled through the area early this morning. Eventually going to be seeing some more sunshine out there as daytime highs climb up near 82. For tonight, variable clouds will be in order as temperatures drop near 59. The weekend brings dry and comfortable weather, though it will be a little windy to start off the weekend. Highs in the upper 70s to low 80s. I'm 13 First Alert meteorologist Sarah Lighthizer.
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0: Warning. The following hour may cause uncontrollable laughter, bold sports takes, and the sudden urge to yell at your radio. You've officially entered Happy Hour on the Dan Casper Show, where stats are optional, opinions are strong, and Dan might be running on caffeine or something stronger. It's the final hour. Loosen the tie, unbuckle the brain, and let's get weird.

0: Here we go. Final hour. Kick it off right now on this Friday morning of August 21st. Thanks for hanging out with us, everybody. Appreciate you making us part of your start. 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And, of course, the video stream that is up and rolling on YouTube. All right, we got Mr. Berg here with us, too, for the final hour. Brewers afternoon game today, 3:10 first pitch, Miz versus Sale. Almost feel like... How do you approach this if you're the Brewers' offense? Do you try to be aggressive early? Do you try? I mean, I can't imagine. They like to work the count, right? They try to be patient. But do you approach this offensively to be a little bit more aggressive? You know, if you get a scoring opportunity, do you have to play a little more small ball to move those runners across? Like, how would you approach going up against Sale?
1: That's a great question.
0: Hey, I've heard that before this week. Thank you.
1: Oh, you. I think whatever your game plan is going into it, like, you know, do you want to be aggressive the first time through? Do you want to be patient the first time through? Like, I just think you have to be ready to kind of alter it if it doesn't work.
0: Yeah.
1: Like, if you go into it saying we're going to be patient, but then, you know, Chris Sale's just pouring in strikes, well, then that second time through, you probably got to be a little bit more aggressive.
0: Yeah.
1: So, I'm not really giving you a firm answer. I'm just saying that whatever you think you need to do, you got to be ready to change it, because if he's on, you can't afford to just be, you know, either over aggressive or overly patient.
0: How, you know, like, I feel if you get a runner on and there's nobody out, you almost, like, do you try to manufacture that bunt to move them in
1: early on just to get something on the board, maybe just get a little momentum going?
0: I mean, we know they're aggressive around third. You know, Eric's has been really aggressive setting those guys. And, I mean, the example is the game one with Bowers and Cal Raleigh, which dead in their sights.
1: After that first inning, just looking at Bowers, and like, he looks like he just needs a 15-hour nap. He just looked wore. I mean, he was fine, but like, he looked tired for that, you know, like exhausted, I guess, not tired like sleepy, but like exhausted for
0: legging out a double to begin with to get there, and then, you know, second to home, and just
1: Like the second, like right away when he sent him and he came around, I'm like, oh no, he's done. he's out. Yeah. I mean, really, he should have been, but,
0: or as the kids say, he's cooked.
1: He's toast.
0: Yeah. But so, I mean, they'd probably be aggressive, I would imagine, maybe not that aggressive.
1: Yeah, but that's also just their nature.
0: Yeah. Yeah, it's...
1: I think it's also important. You can't stray too far away from who you are.
0: Yeah. Yeah. So then we got Logan Harris. It's still TBD for the Braves. At least on Brewers.com it is. They have it TBD for the Braves for the next two after that. But Logan Henderson, I think for me, all right, coming off that big-time performance on Sunday, can he continue to do that? And I think that's what's beneficial for pitchers when they come off those big games. They get a few days.
1: You get time. Yeah, you get time. It's not like you have a big game, you know, you have a day where if you're a hitter, you drive in six runs, and then suddenly, well, you're back out there the next day, and if you go 0-for-4, it's kind of almost like it didn't happen.
0: Right. Yep. So, Logan Henderson, then, and then Shane Drouin, which, you know, got a couple innings, maybe just kind of some work in.
1: Right.
0: At that point.
1: Usually in the middle between starts, guys are throwing like bullpen sessions or stuff. So they're actually throwing pitches anyway. So I think maybe their thought there was like, we kind of need it. So like, why don't we just kind of essentially throw your bullpen session in that game? And the way it was going, like, it worked out just because he had a little wiggle room too with it.
0: Mm-hmm. I want to get your thoughts, because I think, you know, kind of quietly here too, I talked about it in the first hour, but David Hamilton's been actually playing kind of well here as of late, numbers wise. And you look at his numbers for this season, they're above his career averages. I mean, I don't want to say has he exceeded expectations, because that's like Jake Bowers has exceeded expectations. But Hamilton, would you say, you know, for a role player, you know, starter, whatever we want to call it, he's been pretty darn solid. I mean, defensively, you lose a little bit between Ortiz. He sets the bar so incredibly high, and even Cooper Pratt over there too. But seeing Ortiz, what he was doing at shortstop on Tuesday night's game was unbelievable. Like, okay, he still knows how to play shortstop. So, I mean, that's a high bar, and obviously with Terang over at second base too. But from an offensive standpoint, maybe, has David Hamilton kind of been, you know, a solid contributor throughout the majority part of this? How would you describe his performance this year?
1: I would say he's a big league player and he's a useful player. Like, there's certain things he does that help you win games. I mean, we know the bunting, the speed, like.
0: And this is the first year he's kind of really bunted, right? I mean, yeah. That was something he had to kind of get used to.
1: Right. And, you know, he's with the speed and stuff. Like, there's just inevitably when you have speed, there's just so many doors that open up for you. You know, whether it's letting out an infield single or forcing an error, or, you know, you can turn what would be a single into a double. Like, there's just so many things that when you have speed, and I think the Brewers are a very good example, is because for the most part, top to bottom, they have speed. They're not every single player, but like, I would say just cumulatively, they have more team speed than a lot of teams, and they're aggressive with it. So, I mean, he's a guy that, yeah, he's a major leaguer. Like, he's a major league utility player. Like, I'm still of the mind that he shouldn't be playing more than starting more than, you know, two or three times a week.
0: Yeah.
1: But like, he's still a useful guy that will help you win games.
0: Yeah. Yeah, and 24 stolen bases so far this year. I mean, he's one of those guys, we hear that phrase, I think, you know, Brewers make you play defense or put the pressure on the defense. And he's one of those guys too, because even if it's like an infield hit, because that speed that.
1: You just never know. Like, if say he gets a ground ball to shortstop and the shortstop has to move two or three steps one way or the other, it's like, well, there's a non-zero chance he's going to he could beat this out.
0: Right.
1: So like, even as a fan, you're just like, oh, I still got to. You know, I can't just, oh, okay, I can go grab a beer or something because he's out. Like,
0: yeah. Man, and I think that's in the minds of those players, too. Like, they know they have to rush that, or they have to be aggressive in that throw or getting after that ball.
1: Right.
0: And putting the pressure on them. So, but yeah, I was looking at his last 21 at-bats. He's about 280, I think it was, or somewhere around there. I'll have to double-check, 270, something like that. But been collecting some hits here and season numbers. Yeah, he's above his season high. Or
1: right, I think the OPS numbers is around like 650 now, which it was lower 600s not that long ago.
0: Right.
1: So, I mean, league average is a little above 700. So he's still below average as, you know, a hitter. But, you know, that's also probably just indicative on he's just never going to hit for power.
0: Right.
1: You know, the slash lines as far as the average, the on-base percentage, you know, those are going to look pretty okay.
0: Yeah.
1: And he's an interesting guy when he plays. When he hits at the bottom of the lineup, because I'm a big believer in the pre-leadoff. You know, someone hits ninth that is going to have a decent on base percentage and also is going to maybe get some speed. And you know that guys like Terang and Churio love having a guy like that on base when you're up, because if you go in the gap, there's a good chance he's scoring from first. Like, if you're a run producer, you love having guys that are fast in front of you.
0: Yep. I want to play this if I could get it up here quickly. But so this is just here for my entertainment, for me, and I won't tease anymore. I'll play it. But this was Pat Murphy the other day. I think it was on MLB, but he was asked, you know, his top five underrated baseball players of all time, or, you know, something to that effect. So let me see if I can bring it up here quick. Yeah, here we go. All right, let's see if I got it.
2: I mean, he's a winner deluxe. He makes things happen. He makes the locker room better. He's a champion. Then I got to throw in Craig Counsell, of course. You know, again, winner, champion. I'd love to mention Jimmy Rollins, undersized, but got the most out of everybody. Fourth, I know he's in the Hall of Fame, but CC Sabathia as a hitter. People don't know it, but I saw it. The guy could rake. Last, on my own team, I hope he doesn't see this, Sal Frelick, special, has the it factor. He's Pedroia of the modern day.
0: All right, so that means Sal Frelick is not going anywhere for the Brewers, right? He's the Pedroia of the modern era. I love that top. That is such a Pat Murphy top five, isn't it?
1: When you bring up Pedroia, like, I think might be my favorite Pat Murphy story was him introducing Sal Frelick to Pedroia.
0: Yeah.
1: And like the first time meeting him, like knowing he likes Pedroia, and then just deadpan be like, oh, Pedroia sucks. And then like for like a day and a half, like, was he mad at me? And then like obviously ultimately getting him a chance to meet Frelick, to meet Pedroia, who was like his idol as a kid. Like,
0: yeah.
1: It's just so funny that right away he's busting his chops like that. Just like, oh yeah, that guy sucks.
0: Yeah.
1: But he knew him.
0: Right. But Pedroia, Craig Council, and then he goes Jimmy Rollins, which was a solid shortstop.
1: Right, he was good. But, like, you know, on those teams, he may not. I mean, you're thinking Ryan Howard or whoever. So, like, no.
0: Even Chase Utley.
1: Chase Utley, probably. Yeah, he maybe got overshadowed a little bit. So maybe underrated in the fact that, like, you know, I think there's kind of different levels to underrated. Like, underrated can be like, oh, this guy was really, really good, but maybe not enough people know that this guy was really, really good versus like, oh, no, this guy was solid.
0: Yep.
1: You know.
0: And then the CEC because of his hitting, which was.
1: Hey, his son hit his first minor league home run.
0: Yeah, he did. So that's awesome. And then, so I saw the Salvatore, like, I'm like, oh, that means he does not want him to leave the Brewers. Yes. Salvatore is going to be here for a while. Yes, Salvatore. So, that's a typical, that's. If you were to try to guess a Pat Murphy top five and you saw those names, maybe the CC one's kind of surprising a little bit for some people, but yeah, everybody else.
1: As a hitter, I think it makes more sense.
0: Yes. Yep. So, when we look at the rest of where Major League Baseball stands, we got like 34 games left to go, at least for the Brewers. It might be give or take here for some others. A little over a month after this week, it'd be about a month left of the regular season. And, man, there is some crazy, crazy, I don't know if you want to call them good races. American League is just kind of reminding me of old school Eastern Conference in the early 2000s where under 500 teams are going to make the playoffs.
1: The Bucks are an 8 seed at like 39 and 43.
0: Yes, yes, because that
1: Keith Van Horn has willed them to the postseason.
0: The third wild card team is the Twins right now, and they're 2 games under 500. Texas is also 2 games under 500. Toronto is a half game behind them. They're 3 games under 500. Cleveland, 1 game back, 4 games under 500. Detroit's 1.5 back, 5 games under 500. Baltimore's 2 games back, 6 games under 500.
1: You got some teams in the National League that are going to be hoping for a transfer over to the AL.
0: This is like a 7-10 team winning the division and getting a home playoff game in the NFL. The National League. Not as many teams as close, but at least the Diamondbacks, who are 1 game out, they're 6 games above 500. Cardinals are only 2.5 back. They're 7-3 in their last 10 here. They're 3 games above 500. Then Miami's 4 games back. They're at 500 right now. So, I mean, these are some races to watch. Again, maybe not the greatest teams, but they become desperate teams at this point in time in the regular season, which makes them dangerous teams for some of these ball clubs that are going up against them.
1: For sure.
0: Mariners one was dangerous.
1: I think that's why maybe the Braves found out a little bit with the Twins.
0: Yeah.
1: I mean, if the Twins don't sweep that series, you know, maybe they're feeling a little bit different. But, yeah, being able to sweep one of the best teams in the National League, it's baseball. It just shows anything can happen.
0: Looking at run differential has been a big, you know, topic. And I do like looking at run differentials because I think it tells you about defense, but also a little, you know, obviously offense too.
1: Right.
0: But this Brewers team, to see them that they're number one, plus 159.
1: And they were also, I mean, they were around there as well before the 22-0 game. Like that, that didn't just suddenly make that number right. They were there before.
0: No American League team is over 100. The highest one is Boston at 95. Yankees are at 94. Dodgers 145. Braves 112. Cubs right at 100. So the top 4 teams in Major League Baseball are all National League teams in run differential. And the Brewers are the tops. Does that speak? But this is such a weird team because they average like a little over 5 runs a game or 5 runs a game, which is top 5 in Major League Baseball. But it's not the home run ball. And that's the thing. And that's where I feel maybe this is just me being too optimistic with this thing. When they get to the postseason, yeah, there's that home run ball. But with the pitching, again, going back to what we were talking about, I feel better about their pitching than what they were last year. So maybe that puts them in a better position to win games with this style of offense.
1: Maybe. I mean, I'm always going to just kind of glare at that NLCS, though, where the pitching wasn't the problem there.
0: No,
1: I mean, they scored 4 runs in 4 games. Like, you know, it wouldn't be a bad thing. And maybe that's where playing a guy like a Gary Sanchez a little bit more in the postseason, where, I mean, you know, the last few years, the backup catcher's never played.
0: Yeah.
1: And I don't know if that necessarily means benching Contreras in those games. I just mean, like, especially against a lefty, like, if you're playing facing a lefty, you need to find a way to get Gary Sanchez in the lineup.
0: Does that mean Yelich not playing?
1: Yes.
0: Yeah.
1: Yeah.
0: That was a quick yeah.
1: No, I think, and that's, that reflects what we've seen from the lineups from Pat Murphy right here recently, where Yelich has been, you know, pretty much exclusively just DHing against right-handed pitching.
0: Yeah.
1: So, but yeah, Gary, you know, he's somebody that you have to get in there, you know, whether you want to DH him or you want to catch, either or. But you know, I probably wouldn't have him playing first base in the playoffs.
0: Well, I mean, they won a game against the Dodgers with him at first, Vaughn at third, and Bauer through right field.
1: The shades of the old goal line offense of Travis Shaw playing second.
0: I mean, I know you said like last week or before about a softball lineup, slow pitch softball. That was a slow pitch softball.
1: You bet.
0: Right there.
1: But that is, I mean, that's the thing I think, especially just knowing obviously that between Scooble and Snell, you know, if you face the Dodgers and you even look at the Cubs, I mean, they've got some lefties, you know, with Imanaga and, you know, some other guys there too, where Peterson, if he's in the rotation, like, if you're facing left-handed pitching in the playoffs, Gary Sanchez needs to be in the lineup. I think it's just that simple. Yeah. Whether it's DH or catching, he needs to be out there because historically he hits lefties well, and he's hitting lefties well this year, and it's a power threat.
0: Yeah.

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0: John with a quick text saying the six Packer players that he will be watching tonight: tight end Josh Wiley, offensive lineman Jagger Burton, defensive lineman Warren Britson, linebacker Tyron Hopper, defensive back Kamal Hayden Haddon, defensive lineman Colin Oliver. If you want to make your picks, you can send those on over to us on that Shoe Doctors bullpen line at 715-830-1912, or you can also hang out in the Section 105 chat room. So preseason games number two, preseason games, or week two, excuse me, got underway yesterday, last night, with a couple of games. We got a couple more tonight, obviously, with the Packers and the Broncos. In case you're wondering, Raiders won 22-20. Kirk Cousins did not play in the game last night. Mendoza, 8 of 15. So I wonder if that talk about him starting's kind of died down after a pick six interception. But we'll see. But it's still gonna be Kirk Cousins, right?
1: It is. Because he played the first game, right?
0: Yeah.
1: I mean, I don't think he really probably needs to play anymore.
0: No. And you don't bring Kirk Cousins in without the idea of him starting. Like,
1: yeah,
0: this isn't, and I used this reference the other day.

0: When Seahawks signed Matt Flynn, they also drafted Russell Wilson. Russell Wilson was a third-round pick, I believe.
1: He was. He was.
0: Matt Flynn had signed a contract. Yeah, they thought he was going to be a starter. But Russell Wilson outplayed him. This, to me, is a little bit different than where Mendoza is a first-round pick. And I think we all know that he might just need a little bit more seasoning.
1: Yep.
0: I think Russell Wilson just, like, blew everybody out of the water.
1: Right. He was just that good. Better. He was just that good. Yeah, this is a – if let's put it this way. If you have two guys racing to the end zone, they're not both starting at the 50-yard line.
0: Right.
1: You know, Kirk Cousins is probably starting at, like, the 30, and Mendoza is probably starting at, like, the other 30. Yep. And maybe Mendoza maybe gained a little ground. Maybe. But it just makes a lot of sense to start with the veteran, give the kid a little time to kind of – Watch somebody that knows what he's doing and how it operates, and then the team kind of can see behind the scenes, you know, as long as there's not an injury, okay, they can probably get a better sense of, okay, when he's ready versus, right. Hey, we kind of need you out there.
0: Yep. So give us a little bit with your Minnesota team, kind of a sense of with week two, because I feel with preseason game number two, maybe this is more in terms of Green Bay, but I don't know how other teams kind of approach it. But I feel like game two is maybe the most important one in terms of, you know, one's kind of the first one, get everything out of there. But game two, after this, I want to see roles starting to be defined, right? Like offense, okay, this is the starters we're going to roll with if you got like an offensive line battle. Whereas, okay, the third preseason game, we have a good idea who the starters are, a good idea who the main backups are, but maybe just a few jobs or a couple jobs are open.
1: Kevin O'Connell does not like playing starters after game one. So, I think he's even said this week that, you know, really they probably took a lot more out of the joint practices with Baltimore this week than the game. It sounded like from what he said, not a lot of starters, you know, the guy, you know, cause I think the only starter that didn't play last Saturday was Justin Jefferson and he doesn't need to play. Yeah. He's never played a preseason game in his career.
0: I did not know that.
1: Yeah.
0: And it's worked out fine.
1: Well, because 2020, there was none.
0: Yeah.
1: And then after that.
0: Oh, yeah, his rookie year.
1: So and then after that, it was not necessary.
0: Yep.
1: So, but no, it's, yeah, I would say on the Minnesota end, this game especially, I think once you get to game three, I don't know if you're going to necessarily learn a ton, but, if there's, certain spots, I would say, maybe like the fourth wide receiver between like Miles Price and Ty Fell. Miles Price has kind of been one of the stars at camp. He got the touchdown from Carson Wentz. Like he's been just kind of an explosive kind of like gadget guy. Last year he was doing a lot of like kick and punt returning. Is he more, he's a shorter guy. So is he more of a receiver? Like defensively, how is this, how's the secondary kind of pecking order working out beyond the first couple guys, Byron Murphy and am I blanking on the other corner's name? That's gonna bug me a little bit, but like beyond the guys are gonna be starters. Like, how does the rest of that pecking order work? So, Isaiah Rodgers. Those are two starters for corners. The third one, is it James Pierre? Is it Charles Demings, who's been kind of a rookie darling for a guy from a small school that's been making a lot of plays? Like, how does the safety room work out? Like, that's kind of the pecking order more so there than, honestly, at this point, I would like to see J.J. McCarthy play at the very least the entire first half because, Carson Wentz played more than he had to last week because Max Brosmer got injured.
0: Yeah.
1: But Carson Wentz doesn't need to be playing in the second, third preseason game. He knows the offense, and he just doesn't need to be taking hits at this point.
0: Yeah.
1: He takes enough hits when he plays anyway. He doesn't need to be taking them in spring in training camp. So, assuming Brosmer is good to go, like I would just like to see a lot of McCarthy and a lot of Brosmer because those are the two guys quarterback-wise that just need it. Like to see a lot of Demond Claiborne, the rookie running back, just because. It's going to be Jordan Mason and Aaron Jones at the top. Claiborne's a young guy, but he has a lot of juice, a lot of speed to him. Like just guys like that. I guess the other thing I would say is the two rookie defensive tackles, Caleb Banks, Dominique Orange, a little more down than up, I would say in their first game, but their first game out, this is the time where the guys like that, who aren't 100% earmarked to be starters. You know, if the season started right now, they probably wouldn't be. But, like, give him more time just to see kind of now you have – now you can kind of see how guys react game one to game two.
0: Right.
1: You know, they're a little more used to it. So right. That's kind of what I'm looking for out of them tomorrow is guys like that.
0: It is – you mentioned the joint practice, the comment, and Matt LaFleur was actually asked, too, about joint practice. And he kind of said, yeah, he'd like to have more than just the one with the Cardinals, which – it is kind of interesting when you think about joint practice that these teams get more out of that. They still play each other in a preseason game. I don't know if it's because they do more schematically, but there's still fans watching. So it is kind of an interesting.
1: It is. And it's I think part of it, too, maybe is because it's just a little bit more controlled environment.
0: Probably.
1: Where, you know, I know with the Vikings and the Ravens, you can do like, OK, we're going to, you know, we're doing red zone now. So it's, you know, Baltimore offense, again, you know, against. Yep. Vikings defense, and like there's just a little
0: and
1: more.
0: You're not supposed to hit the quarterback,
1: right? And that's big. Quickest way to start a fight in a training camp, yep. Practice, hit the quarterback.
0: Yep. So yeah, that make I think you hit it on the head. It's more control. They come up with the game. The two coaches work on the game plans and what they want to work on. I do wonder, are we going to get to a point where that's going to be more of a thing and let preseason games are? I don't think they'll fully get rid of the preseason, right. But I can see more teams starting to do these.
1: Yeah. The last few preseason games may end up being more of like back end of the 53-man roster and practice squad.
0: Yep. Yeah, and I think preseason is probably more valuable for the front office and GMs than maybe what it is for coaches.
1: Yes, I think that's fair. Mm-hmm. Not just on your team, but also scouting elsewhere.
0: Correct, yeah. It was funny because Goody at the presser I was at, too, said that the pro scouts were so starved that they watched that Hall of Fame game like five times. I'm like, you guys are a bunch of nerds. Well,
1: hey, yeah. If you're gonna be in, any pro sport, but like especially NFL, like you got, you know, it's cliches like, oh, he eats, sleeps, and breathes football. Well,
0: you do. Like, I love sports, I love football, that, but I don't even know if I could do that.
1: Yeah,
0: you really have to be completely dedicated to that.
1: Yep.
0: Not get burnt out, which I think I probably would.
1: I probably would too.
0: But so no, it's I think after yeah, it's because it's gonna be interesting next week. I don't think I'd be surprised if like Love or any of the starters play after their joint practice. I mean, there should be no reason to.
1: Yeah, so. Little game action in a couple games, and then the joint practice kind of the cap it for them. Yeah, makes sense.
0: Yep. Nope, I would agree with that. So I'd still like to get to Lambeau next Friday, but it's just not going to work out. So this might be the one year. I say this every year, but this might be the one year. No, I'm going to a game. I know I'm going to a game. I just got to figure out which one. So, all right, we got to take a quick break as we are less than a half an hour to the top of the hour, to the end of the program. We'll be back after these few words.

0: The Dan Casper Show will be right back.
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12: It's a deal, but we're not sure just exactly what's in it. Let's take a look at that as far as U.S.-Canadian trade talks are concerned on our farm news this morning on Sports Talk 105.1 at AM 790. Final deals of the apparent trade deal that President Trump has worked out with Canada's Prime Minister Mark Carney still haven't been fully released, but Mr. Trump said his people will update Congress soon on what's all in that deal. Our ambassador, our trade ambassador, Jameson Greer, told the press earlier this week the deal eliminates several trade irritants that the U.S. has had with Canada. Reportedly, Canada has, among other things, agreed to remove any remaining tariffs on American cars and alcohol and adjust its dairy quotas to allow more American dairy products, mainly cheese, better access to Canadian markets. Canada is reportedly getting some tariff relief for their steel, aluminum, automobiles, and lumber they send to the United States. Canada's supply management program for their dairy industry will remain in place. Doesn't look like farmers will see much, if any, price relief for fertilizer inputs the next couple of years. A new study done by CoBank shows global supply challenges and ongoing international conflicts will continue to put upward price pressure on those nutrient markets. That should mean fertilizer prices are expected to remain at historical highs through the 2028 cropping season. Major ingredients like sulfur, ammonia, and urea are mainly sourced from the Middle East, and combined with reduced production capacity and transportation challenges, there are also concerns about how much fertilizer might be available in the coming years, not just the price. And one of the major fall activities for state FFA members as they get back to school in the fall is the trip to the Indianapolis National FFA Convention, where members compete for national awards. This year, that includes Caleb Ellis of Cochran Fountain City, who is a finalist to be America's Star Farmer. That's a look at some of our food and farm news this morning on Sports Talk 105.1 and AM 790 from the Farm Department of Wax 104.5 and 95.9 The Farm. I'm Bob Osold.
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0: Let me get your thoughts on this, Brandon, since we got picks coming up in about 10, 15 minutes or so, kind of going off the rails here. But with this whole Lakers ownership selling, and now, I mean, because he's also owner of the Dodgers.
1: Owns a lot of things, but yeah, that's... Yeah.
0: Is it possible? We don't know, but I'm just throwing it out there. Possible that the Dodgers could be for sale, and how much would this? How difficult would it be to like sell the Dodgers, knowing they have so much deferred money?
1: Right, that's part of it.
0: That's got to be. That's and somebody had told me too that Ohtani does have a opt out clause if ownership changes.
1: Yes, I think I had seen a reporter that he would not exercise it.
0: Okay,
1: but I mean, look, part of that might depend on who it gets sold to. I mean.
0: If they go for sale.
1: I mean, it's put this way. If that were to happen, I mean, he probably thinks, like, I'm not looking to do that. But, like, what if it's, you know, sold to someone that he absolutely just, for whatever reason, just doesn't work with?
0: Yeah.
1: Like, I don't know. But, yeah, it's interesting.
0: It is. It is. And it's one of those, like, I'm not going to pretend like I know how it all work out.
1: Right.
0: I don't know the financial. I don't know the legal stuff with everything that. So, but. I would just look at it from this, just plain generic, like, okay, if say I had billions upon billions upon billions of dollars, yeah, I'll be interested by the Dodgers, but then I have to pay all that deferred money later on. Hey, wait a minute.
1: Yeah, here. And even, yeah. Like, and you're paying, yeah, because you're, I mean, what'd the Lakers go for, like $12 billion?
0: $12 billion.
1: Like, if the Dodgers go for more than that, because it just seems like things are always going up.
0: Yeah.
1: Like, but you know that deferred money and there's, significant. Mm-hmm. Like, it's not, I mean, it's not, I don't think it's maybe the difference between doing it or not doing it, but it factors into the calculus.
0: I think, you know, when it gets to these negotiations with the CBA and that, I think deferred money will always be there. It's just they got to rein it in maybe on the amount or the extent.
1: I think so, yeah.
0: Because, yep. Let's face it, Brewers have deferred
1: money. They've done it. Yeah, Brian Braun, Christian Yelich has deferred money coming. Like, yep. They've done it.
0: We always talk about the Bobby Bonilla one.
1: But there's so many others that have.
0: Right.
1: Yeah, they're not alone.
0: So it's one of those where it's, I think it's just the fact that how much a team that has a lot of money, like the Dodgers, are like, Ohtani is going to get more when his contract's done. That's the biggest thing.
1: Yes, the money he makes right now is off of endorsements and other stuff.
0: Right. He's going to get so much. I mean, he's going to be retired probably and making $20, $30 million a year. That's the issue that I think teams have, where it's like Brewers aren't going to be paying Chris Sale's $20 million each year in deferred money.
1: Right. Yeah. Right. The meat of his contract is getting paid for while he's a player.
0: Right.
1: It's just that they're able to defer, you know, if it's like $1 million a year, whatever it is, for, you know, 10, 15 years, mm-hmm. whatever it is.
0: Yep. So I think that'll always be a part of it, but they got to rein that thing in.
1: And I understand that it's because it's the Lakers that got sold, but like it's funny that so many times I hear this where, and I guess you could even see with the Seahawks, because they got sold too, right?
0: Yep.
1: It's like, you know, we hear a lot about in these different sports with owners like, well, you know, they're struggling. It's not actually not as, you know, they're not actually making as much money as you think, and then they sell the team, and then, oh, no, it's always going up.
0: Yeah.
1: It's not like somebody is selling a team and it's way less than what other teams are getting. Mm-hmm. Like the price just keeps going up.
0: Right.
1: Like my thing when it comes to like major sports owners is always there's a reason that not a lot of these people sell their teams very often.
0: Right.
1: Because they're making money.
0: Right.
1: You're not. And usually if you're an owner, you probably made your money doing something else.
0: Yep.
1: And one of the things you probably learned is if you're making money doing something, you're going to keep doing that.
0: Exactly. Yeah. And I think we are gone past the days too of a single person family owning teams now because the prices yes. are so high.
1: Yes.
0: And maybe that's why you're going to see Cowboys never sell maybe in our lifetime. But here's the, I didn't think the Buss family would sell the Lakers.
1: Right. Yeah.
0: I know one of the Busses doesn't. Genie doesn't want to. So, I mean, that's going to be kind of interesting to kind of follow that. But it, you know, you kind of put, I asked C-Bomb this the other day. Say you're the owner. So, okay, Brandon, you own the Brewers. You're a huge Brewers fan. Would you ever sell it?
1: Look, I'm not.
0: I think it's easy to say no.
1: It's easy to say no, I wouldn't. But like, you're going to, but if someone comes up to you and says, for the Milwaukee Brewers, I'll give you $5 billion.
0: Right.
1: Yeah, look, I love the Milwaukee Brewers. The Brewers are my favorite sports team. And yes, but it's like,
0: I could buy season tickets every year.
1: Come on, you could like, yeah. I'm going to quote the legendary pro wrestler Ted DiBiase, the $1 million man. Everybody's got price.
0: That's the thing. Like, if I own the Packers, how cool would that be? But if somebody offered me $15, $16 billion, whatever.
1: Literally, Hudson's great-great-great-grandkids would be set.
0: Yeah. You just throw in some season tickets, and right. I'll be good.
1: Yeah. You know? Like, you could buy your own season tickets.
0: I could.
1: You could just like get a crane that you could be sitting on the sidelines up in the air.
0: Yeah.
1: Was it Tony Siragusa that used to have the?
0: Well, I know Booger McFarland had that Boogermobile.
1: Siragusa had something like that too.
0: Maybe he did. It wouldn't surprise me if Tony Siragusa did. But I know Booger McFarland had that weird. He was sitting on this elevated chair going up and down the sidelines. Which, yeah, give me one of those. Heated though for the cold, enclosed for the cold weather.
1: Maybe I am thinking of Booger.
0: Yeah,
1: because
0: it was just so weird.
1: Yeah,
0: it was so weird.
1: Yeah,
0: but all right. Tell you what, let's take our final break, and we've got some picks to be made. That includes preseason football with lines coming at you. So we'll take our final break and wrap up shop. After these few words.

0: got a take on today's topics but can't call in? Then hit us up on Facebook, Twitter, or the text line and let your fingers do the talking.
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0: right, here we go. Time to wrap it up with some picks here this morning. Let's begin with the NFL. The NFL preseason schedule continues week two. We've got the Jets at the Pittsburgh Steelers. The Jets are favored by 1.5.
1: Oh, my gosh. Aaron Rodgers' revenge game that he will not play in. I'm going to go Pittsburgh. Drew Aller just lights it up again.
0: Hey, it's a battle between that third quarterback spot. Mason Rudolph has it locked up at number two, according to Mike McCarthy. So Will Howard, Drew Aller, a couple Big Ten quarterbacks.
1: A couple QBs, I think they have their own stands out there. So we'll see. But I'm going to say big game out of Will or Drew Aller. And that's the most you're getting out of any of these preseason games for me. I'll take the Steelers.
0: I'm going to go Steelers, too. How about the Panthers at Jacksonville? The Panthers also favored by 1.5. Two road
1: the battle
0: teams.
1: Of the 95 joiners.
0: Yep.
1: I'm going to go with Jaguars.
0: I'll go with the Jaguars, too. And then Green Bay, Denver. Denver somehow favored by 6.
1: You didn't save it for last. That shows how much you care about preseason too.
0: Well, that's the last one for tonight. Yeah. So that's
1: I'll just go with Green Bay.
0: Who's the backup at Denver?
1: Is it still Stidham?
0: I think you're right.
1: AFC Championship game starter Jared Stidham.
0: We don't have good. Nobody's talking about this game enough because this is where Green Bay season collapsed last year. Micah hurt. Tom got hurt.
1: Watson got hurt, didn't he?
0: It's just bad memories. We need to exercise these demons.
1: Bad things happen to Mile High?
0: Yep. We need to exercise the demons. Green Bay wins tonight. Washington, Detroit. Detroit's favored by 1.5.
1: Washington.
0: Yeah, put some respect on the Commanders' names. Come on. Washington wins this one.
1: I'm just desperately trying to remember who the backup quarterback is for all these teams.
0: Who? Well, I think Mariota's hurt, though.
1: Yeah,
0: so.
1: I don't even know. Yeah. I'm just taking Washington.
0: Okay. Buffalo at Cleveland. Cleveland's favored by 3.
1: Cleveland. Give me Cleveland.
0: Shadur is starting. Can he win the job if he plays well in that game? I want Buffalo wins, though.
1: At least it's not in Buffalo, and everyone should be able to see.
0: Yeah. Atlanta at Indianapolis, the Colts favored by 3.5.
1: Atlanta.
0: Jack Stram.
1: Yep. Scores first touchdown last week. Touchdown quarterback sneak.
0: Yep.
1: Some of the family was there. That's really cool.
0: Tua gave him the ball. You see that clip?
1: Yeah, that was very cool, yeah. So hopefully a lot more Jack tomorrow playing as well. So
0: yeah, I'll go Atlanta, too. Baltimore at your Vikings.
1: I'm going to go Baltimore. The Vikings don't actually win very many preseason games. So I'm going to take Baltimore.
0: I'll go Baltimore, too. Saints versus the Rams. Oh, my gosh. The Saints are favored by 2.5.
1: Rams, all Ty Simpson.
0: Yep. I'm going to go with the Rams, too. Aaron Donald should hurry up and get a preseason game in if he's coming out of retirement.
1: Yeah, Aaron Donald's not playing. Although, I want to see Aaron Donald play in the third preseason game. That would be the closest thing we're going to get these days to pros versus Joes coming back.
0: That would be awesome. Pros versus Joes.
1: It would look like a parent playing in the backyard with their kids and like showing no mercy.
0: Yep. Even being retired after these years.
1: He's still wreck shop.
0: Yeah. Giants at the Dolphins. Giants favored by 3.
1: Dolphins.
0: Of course. Chicago at Cincinnati.
1: Cincinnati.
0: Chicago's favored by 1.5.
1: I don't care. Cincinnati.
0: Chicago put up like 40-some points.
1: Cincinnati.
0: Joe Burrow is tired of saying next year. So, two parts. One, he could never play for the Vikings then. second part, that'd be taking it serious. I don't even know if he's playing. I'm going Bengals. Eagles, Patriots.
1: Ooh, AJ Brown revenge game. I'm going to go Eagles.
0: Super Bowl in Minnesota revenge game.
1: I'm going to go Eagles.
0: I'm going to go Patriots.
1: Also, the one from like...
0: Oh, yeah, Donovan McNabb.
1: The Terrell Owens.
0: Broken comeback, ankle one, yeah. Chiefs versus the Buccaneers. Buccaneers are a whopping 5.5-point favorites.
1: That's because I'm picking them then.
0: I'm picking Chiefs. Why not? Dallas at Arizona. Good old-fashioned NFC East rivalry game from back in the day.
1: Arizona.
0: The Emmitt Smith game. I'm going Dallas. Seattle, we got a Sunday night game. Seattle at Tennessee.
2: Oh, I'm going to go with Seattle.
0: Tennessee's 4.5. I'm going Tennessee with Robert Saleh, of course, man. All right, we got about 5 minutes left. Games that actually matter now. Baseball, St. Louis versus Philly. We're picking Philly. Series.
1: Philly.
0: Toronto and the Yankees.
1: Yankees.
0: Giants versus Boston.
1: Boston.
0: Washington, Miami.
1: Oh, Washington.
0: A little Miami. Tampa versus Baltimore. Baltimore's still in this, too.
1: They're hanging out, but I'm going to go Tampa.
0: Tampa. Mets, White Sox.
1: White Sox.
0: Athletics, Astros.
1: Astros.
0: Tigers, Royals.
1: I'm going to go Tigers.
0: Let's go Angels, Rangers.
1: Rangers.
0: Guardians, Rockies.
1: Guards.
0: Reds, Diamondbacks.
1: D-backs.
0: Good series here. For, I guess, you know, I should say good series in terms of teams competing for a playoff spot. Twins, Padres.
1: I'm going to go Padres.
0: Padres. Cubs, Mariners.
1: I'm going to go Cubs.
0: Cubs. Pirates, Dodgers.
1: Dodgers.
0: And then finally, Braves, Brewers.
1: I'm going to go Braves.
0: This has worked before with you doing this. I don't know if that's why you are doing this, but... I won't jinx it. No, Miz Henderson. I know it's Sale.
1: Pitching. I mean, the pitching does line up fairly well.
0: Yeah, so I'm going to go Brewers.
1: Okay.
0: I'm going to go with the Brew Crew.
1: 2-3, or are they going to sweep?
0: 2-3. Can't be too cocky in this thing.
1: They're going to win 4 games somehow.
0: So if the Brewers win 2 out of 3, that means the season series is tight then.
1: Yeah, right? I don't know what the tiebreaker is after that.
0: Yeah.
1: So... Is it run different? I honestly don't know.
0: Yeah. Common opponents, NFL sort of.
1: Weight on the moon in kilograms? I don't know.
0: I do like it, though, when we get to that point in the NFL season and you're trying to figure out tiebreakers. ESPN does list it, why it's up there in the standings.
1: Yes.
0: I do appreciate that. So.
1: Whoa!
0: What was that?
1: I sure something go beep beep.
0: Battery might be dying on the speaker here.
1: Oh, okay.
0: That might be it.
1: It's rotating through various colors, so I think it's trying to get your attention. That is,
0: I do think it's
1: passing on to the.
0: I haven't charged that probably in a long time, so it probably is bad.
1: There you go.
0: So, all right. How much time do we have here? Just a couple minutes left. Again, we've got some high school football action tonight.
1: You
0: are going to be at Carson Park tonight.
1: I am. I always enjoy my trips to Carson Park for any sport, but especially for football. And, yeah, McDonald taking on Eau Claire Regis. Yep. First time they have played since 2010.
0: I can't believe it's been 16 years.
1: I can't believe that was my first year here, and I feel really old now.
0: Just think about it. If you were born.
1: You could be. If you were born the night that game happened, you could be on one of those teams right now.
0: Yeah. It also means 16 years. Oh, gosh. That'd be Packers' last Super Bowl 45. It just feels like yesterday. But it wasn't. It's got to be
1: the battery. Now your speaker is really getting your attention.
0: It's got to be the battery. That's okay. It's just a monitor speaker so we know what commercials are playing and stuff. So.
1: Well, you got no more commercials because we're done in a little bit. So.
0: Well, that's true, but I need to know when the shot clock actually cuts me off because the computer's a little bit behind here.
1: Ah.
0: So it's just a little bit of a lag. So
1: okay, well, you're pushing to the finish line then.
0: I am. So, but we also have Altoona Fall Creek going on. So
1: yeah, we got a lot of good ones.
0: A lot of good ones going on there.
1: Then some more Thursday games next week as well. So Thursday, Friday, and
0: when does a Thursday? Is there always a Thursday game?
1: There's usually some, but once you get into the season. Like, I know McDonald has some just because of, they're playing home the same week as Chai and DeRay, so you can't have it the same day.
0: Yeah.
1: But then there's also a fair amount of eight-player teams that are doing it, and that's actually more for officiating.
0: Okay.
1: So, but there will be fewer of them once we get to week 3 and beyond.
0: Okay. So just kind of like an open the season sort of thing.
1: Yeah. Some teams, they'll do it more early on, so.
0: All right. Next week, we've got college football starting, too, so. The Fighting Bill Belichick's versus the Horned Frogs of TCU.
1: Yeah, and DSU making their debut.
0: And DSU as well. So we'll have college games.
1: We're only a few weeks out then from the Badgers.
0: Week 0 begins next week. Week 0. So, all right. Shot clock's going to cut me off in 35 seconds if the speaker doesn't annoy me anymore here. So, but have a fantastic rest of your weekend. And again, best of luck to all the teams that are kicking off their seasons tonight. For high school football and all that. So, but have a good weekend. watch the Packers tonight. Give us your scouting report on Monday morning. Hopefully the Brewers were back on Monday talking about a series win against the Braves. Till then, see you all Monday morning, 6 a.m.

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2: Game number two.

0: have gotten more reps together, and I think that's what you want to see and what you expect to see. The longer they're together, the better the connection.
1: On the other side of the ball, rookie Brandon Cisse is looking like he could be a starter at quarterback. His presence has also benefited the rest of the defense, according to safety Evan Williams.
2: Yeah, I feel like that energy, it's contagious, right? It transforms through the whole room, and so you get a guy like that that's, you know, showing up every day, enthusiastic to go to work, appreciative of the opportunity to get better. It just pushes all of us.
1: Kickoff tonight will be at 8 o'clock from Denver. Turning to the Badgers, they were back on the field for practice yesterday, nearly done with fall camp, and will soon turn their attention to number 4 Notre Dame, who they'll face in the season opener September 6th at Lambeau Field.
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1: That's another series win for the Milwaukee Brewers. They would use a 6-run first inning to take down the Mariners 7-4 yesterday at American Family Field. The Brewers now sit 79-49 on the year, 5 games above the Cubs for first place in the NL Central, and now start a weekend series against the Braves. For the Wisconsin Sports Zone Network, I'm Ebo.

0: have gone throwback today. For those watching on whatever platform you're watching us on, in honor of the Packers off to Denver, I threw on the Orange Crush jersey. It's not a jersey, it's a t-shirt, actually. Going back to the old days of the old Orange Crush. Trying to go throwback today. That's it. That's my show. Talk to you later. Good Friday to you. We made it to the end of the week, and tonight starts not only Packers football, but Friday night football throughout the state of Wisconsin. Friday night football. So we got high school football tonight. We're just a little over a couple of weeks away from the Badgers hitting Lambeau Field, taking on Notre Dame. Badgers are wrapping up their camp. Packers will have one more preseason game, and then they're going to call that a preseason and a camp, and then off they're going to go to Minneapolis to take on the Vikings for real. The Brewers, they got a big slash little weekend coming up. They get the win yesterday. Gasser gets yanked in the middle of a batter. Murphy hot about it. Like, dude, if you can't throw strikes, get the hell out of here. You can't go after a batter, get out. And I have no problem with it. You finally got somebody in the state of Wisconsin that says accountability matters. Accountability matters. You can't throw strikes, we don't need you. Talk to you later. Have a good day. So you got that going on. And Gasser took it well because Murph does it to everybody. Not just him. Not just the young guys. If you're not playing well, if you're not doing what he needs you to do. And Murph said it after the game. This is about winning. This isn't about your feelings. You have a job to do. You got to go out and you got to throw strikes. Walking the first batter on a continual basis and giving up those runs, you can't do that, man. Gasser didn't look good. Middle of a batter, he'd had enough. Had enough. I completely applaud the man. No problem with it at all. So you got that going on. And in addition to that, in case you did not know, Brewers get the win. They pick up a half game. And again, if you're a Cubs fan, you wake up today and go, God, we're back to five games behind the Brewers. Five games. So got that going on. So there's a whole lot of stuff happening throughout the great state of Wisconsin when it comes to the sporting world. I love it. Love it. You want to get a hold of us? Please feel free. Go ahead and do so. 877-867-1670. 877-867-1670. You can find us in that facet. Always. You can also track us down via the text line. 608-321-1670. 608-321-1670. 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I saw Grant Bills posted today some Jimmy Buffett music. He was watching some football last night and what looked to be almost, I thought it was the wagon wheel here at the house, but it wasn't. It wasn't. It was a wagon wheel-esque bar. Somewhere, I would assume in Montana, where he was watching football last night. So kudos to him. He'll be back from vacation starting on Monday of next week. In the meantime, today, no, it is not Jacob. It is not Kate. Evo is back.
1: Billy.
0: What's going on, man? How you doing?
1: I'm happy Friday, man. It's raining the cats and dogs over here in Madison.
0: Yeah, it's pouring here.
1: Is it?
0: And I actually just about 20 minutes before I went on the air, the sirens went off in the area, so... We got this round of storms, and then they're calling for another round that could be worse tonight between 6 and 9, which I have to go to your neck of the woods. I'm going to be in Mount Horeb. Mount Horeb High School tonight is where I'm going to be.
1: Beautiful. My mom and stepdad live in Mount Horeb. Great little, great little community there.
0: I think we should all go drinking together.
1: You could stop at the Driftless Social. Martinis. Oof.
0: Okay.
1: Unbelievable.
0: Might have to do that.
1: Yeah.
0: I've got Kristen and I, and then another couple of parents are going together. We're all going together and heading out there. The Barneveld Mount Horeb combined is taking on Grafton High School tonight. So that's where we're...
1: correct me if I'm wrong, but Grafton is pretty good, right?
0: They were last year. They won the state championship, but they lost 25 seniors.
1: Ooh.
0: That's a hefty amount of experience. So they're supposed to be good, but I wait and see.
1: It'll be fun, though, man. It's nice to have Friday football, the Friday night lights back. And before you know it, September 6th, it'll be Packer Badgers at Notre Dame at Lambeau, and then week one against the Vikings.
0: I know. It's coming on so fast.
1: Are you ready? Are you ready?
0: No.
1: Well, you're everywhere.
0: No, I am not ready at all. We're in crunch time for the ride, the motorcycle ride. We're in crunch time for... By the way, I'd send a note. Our flagship station out there, our friends from Midwest Family, Randy Hawk and Mr. Tom Walker have sponsored a table at the gala. And I keep asking them, I said, hey, I need to know who the attendees are going to be. You got 10 tickets to hang out with Pat Murphy. So if you and Jen want to come, let me know.
1: Oh, the enticing, very enticing.
0: Yeah, it's, if you and Jen want to come, because Kate's coming.
1: Well, you
0: she's going to be there.
1: Trying to get an answer out of Randy and Tom sometimes
0: it can be
1: a little difficult once in a while.
0: I've always said our where we work, God love where we work, because I absolutely positively love it. Best company I've ever worked for. I've worked for a lot of them. I work for the Clear Channels of the world, the J-Cores of the world. I work for the Chancellor Broadcastings. I've worked for Scripps. I've worked for, the Journal for a long time. Entercom, which turned into a complete nightmare. And this is the best company by far. They hire professionals. Go do your job. We don't want to babysit you. We got our own crap to do. Here you go. Mm-hmm. But then when you need answers, I don't know whether to send a carrier pigeon or just naked belly dancers just to kind of get somebody's attention. I have no idea. I don't know how to get, because usually if you say, hey, because they'll say, well, I only have so much time. It's like, yeah, but you only talk to me once a year, so I got a lot to talk to you about. So if you talk to me a little bit more often, it'll be 5-minute conversations. It'll be done rather than the hour or two that I need at once a year. And they're, oh, okay. I'm like, nobody's that busy. Nobody's that busy. If you're that busy, you need to hire more people.
1: I will say that when I have a meeting with Randy, within about 15 minutes, I think about 400 to 500 emails come in. I can see it. It's ding, ding, ding, ding, ding, ding.
0: Right. I know. I've sat in that office, and we start talking about stuff, and I'm like, okay, what's your plan? You know what? What's funny, and I don't mean to take the show completely off topic for people that don't know, but I went to the building, I don't know, about 2 months ago, and we wanted to have kind of a catch-up meeting. And oddly enough, our president was there, Tom Walker, because I never see Tom. I don't know if he's in the Caribbean chasing tail or what he's doing. I have no idea. So Tom was there. I'm like, wow, okay, this is big. I had no idea Randy even moved offices. I'm knocking on the wrong door. That's how long it's been since I've seen anybody. I keep knocking.
1: Well, I was only two doors down,
0: Right, but nobody told me. And I'm sitting there knocking on the other door, and Randy's in the office down there. And I finally said, I don't know where Randy's at. He's like, I'm down here. I'm like, nobody told me.
1: Here's how you get a hold of him, Bill. All I got to say is the Bills don't have it this year. Josh Allen's not as good as everyone says. The Bills don't have it. And then immediate answer.

0: as the Packers are now in the Mile High City. We did not do Jacob produce yesterday, mm-hmm. and the one guy we did not get a hold of was Jesse Temple. And I don't have Jesse's number. That's a Grant thing.
1: Well, I have his number.
0: So maybe we should try to get Jesse on today.
1: I have Jesse. I'll
0: touch
1: send him
0: base
1: a text.
0: With him.
1: I'll send
0: Just
1: him
0: say,
1: text.
0: Hey, Jesse, you got some time today.
1: Yeah.
0: And more than 10 minutes, more than our 7 minutes, because normally he does the 45 break, and that's really a short one. But, yeah, I'd like to talk a little Badger football before we get done this week.
1: I'll send
0: a
1: text momentarily to Jesse.
0: There we go. So we got that. Brewers going to win. Now they've got Atlanta. They got the Williamsport game. So you've got a day game today, for those who did not know, a day game for the Brewers today, a rare Friday day game. That's a 3:10 start time. It's on ESPN today. So you've got Mizorowski and Chris Sale. I mean, a tremendous, tremendous pitching matchup. Cardinals are on the road taking on the Phillies. That's significant, not necessarily for the Cardinals, but because the Phillies are making a charge right now in the East. And also you've got on the West Coast, the Cubs are in Seattle. The Cubs are in Seattle. Pirates taking on the Dodgers. Cincinnati, well, who the hell cares? Because they're terrible. But that's kind of the way things shake out for the National League Central. Specifically, you've got the top with the top East leading Atlanta Braves taking on the Brewers. You got the Dodgers, who are right behind the Brewers for the best record in baseball, hosting the Pirates. You got the Cubs, who are right behind the Brewers, taking on the Mariners in the division. And then, obviously, I had mentioned before, when you got St. Louis and Philadelphia going at it, the Phillies are trying to climb that totem pole and get themselves into the postseason. So are the Cardinals, by the way. And the Phillies have been kind of making a hard charge. And they're trying to catch right now the Atlanta Braves. So it's a big weekend for baseball. Really big weekend when it comes to some standings, because Atlanta is being tracked down by Philadelphia, who's only also 5 games back, but Philadelphia's won 6 straight. They got right now the longest win streak in baseball. So they've won 6 straight, followed by the Yankees, who have won 4 straight. So anyway, or the Royals, I should say. The Royals have won 5 straight. But anyway, you've got some significant baseball coming up this weekend. And the cool thing is with the Little League World Series going on, you got the Braves and the Brewers playing in Williamsport, which is really cool. So I'm excited about that as well. You got all kinds of good stuff and good stories and good storylines already. Adam McAlvey writing about, you know, some of these storylines and such with some of the kids and the Milwaukee Brewers. So good stuff there. All right. 877-867-1670. By the way, you can get us on Facebook, Instagram, and TikTok under The Bill Michaels Show. You can follow us on the Twitch app, the Kick app, the LinkedIn app as well, and the television show tomorrow night, Saturday nights, 8 o'clock Central Time, on My24 TV. That is My24 TV. For the people that emailed me yesterday and today, talking about the whole thing with Pat Murphy coming out and getting in Gasser's ass, I always find it interesting that if he does it with somebody who you don't like, you're all for it. If he does it with somebody who you do like, you're upset about it. But the funny thing is, Pat Murphy doesn't give two damns about your stature. There are certain guys that earn a little bit more respect, like when he said, hey, let's not boo Christian Yelich, let's get behind him. But I'll tell you this, I have no problem with what he did yesterday in the middle of an at-bat. If you're not going to be able to throw strikes and you're continually putting runners on and those runners are scoring because you can't get outs after the fact and you're also struggling when you go to pitch from the stretch, no problem with it. None at all. None at all. I don't know why people would have an issue with it. Gasser certainly can't have an issue with it because the proof was in the pudding. The fact that he couldn't throw strikes, couldn't get the first batter out. It's one thing if you're giving up a base hit and you're challenging them, but when you're giving free passes, there is nothing that is going to piss a manager off more than when you continually walk the first batter and you put a guy in scoring position almost right away, because that runner usually, unless you get a double play, usually advances. And Murph had just had enough. And he said in the postgame show, I'm hot. I'm hot about it. I was mad. He had every right to be, because I was thinking the exact same thing. I was thinking, get this guy out of here. He can't throw strikes. There is between a guy that can't throw strikes specifically to the first batter and a closer that comes in and starts walking guys to put men in scoring position specifically, two things that will drive you nuts. And kudos. I'll serve him a beer. Kudos to Pat Murphy for yanking Gasser at that point. And for Gasser, basically saying, hey, I let my guys down. I let the bullpen down. I let myself down. I let my teammates down. I just need to be better. I need to attack the zone a little bit more. So at least he got it and understood. So I'm good with that. All right, when we come back, we're going to get back at it. Mike Clement's going to be joining us up in Green Bay for a couple of segments. Packers on the road taking on the Crush tonight. That is the Denver Broncos. And Bo Nix coming back from that ankle. And we'll see how he moves tonight and all that kind of good stuff. But that being said, Packers on the road this evening, taking on the Denver Broncos. Got a lot more of the Bill Michaels Show. Don't go anywhere. Stay tuned. We got Mike Clemens coming up.
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16: There's missed time. That's tough. That's tough on these guys. They're young guys, and they want to be out there so badly. You kind of saw Tuck get out there for the first time the other day, no different than Marshawn. When they get out there and they're playing football, they're usually at their happiest. You know, so whenever you see
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0: 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Mike Clemens, our guy up in Green Bay. What the hell is going on, Mike? How you doing, bud?
1: Good. You heard Brian Gutekunst there, part of it, where he was talking about, you know, you're 2 or 3 weeks into camp. There's some guys that are just now getting back onto the field, or they were injured early in camp, and now they're kind of lingering, and how long is it going to take, and is there a chance they could lose their job or not make the roster because of that? And, you know, the old Cletus Hunt, you know, you can't make the club if you're in the tub kind of thing.
0: Mm-hmm.
1: And,
0: right.
1: You know, he's there to remind you, listen, that's not the way the team looks at it. They know how hard these guys work in the off season, how much it means to them, how much money is on the line. And, you know, it's not like you have those kinds of guys on these rosters anymore. They're as frustrated as anybody. They're angry and ticked off half the time, because they're so frustrated they can't be out there for their teammates, for their players, playing ball and trying to secure their jobs. So, you know, it's not like someone's playing possum on us here. These guys all deserved it to get back on. Javon Hargrave got back on this week as the defensive tackle who plays. He'll play over the nose, sometimes over the guard. The Vikings, you know, Brian Flores would put him on the outside. But I think that's the kind of thing that people, you know, were concerned about. And it's like, no, this is a legit injury. It's a 33-year-old guy. He knows what he needs to do to get ready. And it's not like he's just trying to miss part of training camp. This is all legit stuff.
0: Mike, I know guys, you know, like Tucker Kraft, you know, we can't wait for Tucker Kraft to be back on the field. Everybody's waiting for Micah Parsons because everybody knows what week he's going to be back. But these guys coming back, these guys are force multipliers. And the question then is, how are they going to treat, like, Tucker Kraft coming back? Is he going to be on a pitch count? Is he going to then take additional days off? Is he going, you know, what are they going to do to kind of ease him? Because you can't just throw him back in. Everybody just wants him to come back and be great again, you know? You can't do that. You got to make sure that he's well rested and that he gives that knee a little bit of rest as well, coming back from that surgery.
1: Yeah, let's get into the offense a little bit. And we'll start with Marshawn Lloyd, who Goody was also referring to there. 2 years of injuries and appendicitis. But so far, each day, so far, so good. By the way, you know, him coming out of the, I talked to you about this the other day. I wonder if it's where they are in installing the playbook, or if it's just the, or they're trying to protect Marshawn Lloyd. But they're not even calling plays for him to run up the A-gap anymore. He did a couple times last week against the Steelers and sort of ran into a brick wall. I don't know if that's because he can't see the hole yet, because he hasn't really played football in 2 years. But for number 32, the guy behind Josh Jacobs in the backfield, who, and Jacobs is still just coming off of a groin injury that's happened during this camp, Marshawn Lloyd looks like he's on schedule and could be that twitch guy, you know, the guy that they can dump off a pass to in the flats, or certainly with an outside off-tackle run, and he's got a burst to him. And Chris Brooks looks okay. So I think, you know, they feel pretty good at running back, given that Josh Jacobs doesn't have any more legal problems. Then you get your star player back. I mean, your team leader, a guy that LaFleur, you know, tries to bite his tongue because they're in the middle of contract negotiations right now. They love this guy. When he's on the field, it's like you've got some sort of a science fiction guy out there. He's so big and got such a positive attitude. And so Tucker was able to get on the field this Monday and participate in 11-on-11, 9.5 months after the torn ACL last November. So this dude is definitely on schedule. And I said, you know, now you're going to be on a snap count during practice. Right, right. And so then the next question is this going to go on for a while? You know, sure looks like he's on track to be able to start in the game in about 3 weeks in Minnesota against the Vikings. But, well, you know, that include taking some days off during practice or being limited in practice or even as the season progresses.

0: Absolutely. They're going to take into account my rep range probably until halfway through the season. Then they're just going to pat me on the ass and send me out there and send me the Wolves. So, you know, how this offense is, I'm going to get as comfortable as I can playing those reps in those games that I was playing previously, those games when I was 50 to 60 reps, 85 reps against the Cowboys in overtime. I mean, it's just the more you can do, all the hats I can wear in the offense, you know, I want to bring everything to the table.
1: Mike, the biggest question is, I'm going into tonight's game, there's things that I'm watching, but one of the areas is the depth of the tight end room, because you got Tucker Kraft coming back from an injury. Luke Musgrave, there is no update. There's no end in sight to this right now with him, at least not that we know of or I'm aware of. So now you've got other guys that are trying to make this squad just to fill out a tight end room, right?
2: Exactly, Bill. So your depth chart at tight end, an important position, a position where your head coach and your offensive coordinator like to have 13 personnel with one running back and three tight ends sometimes out there blocking for Marshawn Lloyd or Josh Jacobs. So you got Tucker Kraft, and then, you know, your second-round pick, Luke Musgrave, who suffered some kind of a neck injury. Still hasn't talked to us. That's the way I think the team wants it. But he's standing there on the sidelines in a shirt and shorts, you know, in a jersey and going through tests and whatever workouts. But it's a real question mark if he's done, you know, much less if there's a plan for him to come back, and they're not talking about it. There's no real updates. So who comes in after that? Well, Josh Wiley, you know, and he's had some snaps and had some time. Then they had John Fitzpatrick, big dude, big, strong, blocking guy, who also they started throwing to until he tore his Achilles. And he's sitting at home right now and still recovering from that, the former Atlanta Falcon, former player out of Georgia. So that's when I said a couple of weeks ago, whoa, you know, you're shorthanded at tight end. Now, I wouldn't be surprised if after Labor Day and they've, you know, teams have made roster cuts, they could pick up a guy like they did a couple of years ago, Ben Sims. The Vikings were deep at tight end. They waived him, said, hey, you know, we'll re-sign you and put you on practice squad. Matt LaFleur got a hold of his agent, called Ben Sims directly that morning and said, hey, come to Green Bay. I assure you, you'll be on the 53 and you'll play in games. So he took the Green Bay deal and got him, literally stole him from the Vikings, who intended on putting him on practice squad, and played here for the next year or so. Then they released him, maybe a little too early, and then Fitzpatrick has the torn Achilles late in the season. So maybe that's what Gutekunst's plan is. He's going to be watching these preseason games, see who's deep at tight end this year, and if there's a guy he can pick up. But one guy I think you should look out for tonight, Bill, is number 49, and that's Drake. Number 49,
1: Dabney?
2: Drake Dabner, yeah, who's a guy that the Eagles had picked up. He was out of he played for the Titans for a little bit, and then last year went from practice squad and got a play or two in on the field late in the season. And so I had a chance to talk to him yesterday about to keep an eye on him tonight at tight end. And what, you know, how did he get into Green Bay after Tennessee released him?
3: So I got here like week eight, I want to say eight or nine. I think it was the week we played the Eagles. That was my first week here. I don't know, last year was super eye-opening, coming from being on another team for 2 weeks to being home for a little bit and coming back. It just really put things in perspective and just showed me how the business goes. But once I got here, I felt like the coaches put me in good position to kind of slowly but surely learn the playbook, kind of get some reps, going against the ones. Anytime you're on practice squad and you're going against the ones, like, you're going to get better because you're going against the best of the best, in my opinion. So I think that really helped me and kind of helped me later in the season as well when I was able to be elevated for a little bit.
1: So, Mike, you know, tonight, I mean, out of all the things that I want to watch, I mean, obviously I want to pay attention to the trenches. Those are my number one and number two, you know, concerns. But I look at things with life after Romeo Doubs, life after Dontavian Wicks, the three wideouts plus Tucker Kraft that the Packers have, I think has a real shot. You almost like you trim the branches and the tree really begins to grow. I really feel like, and you tell me if I'm wrong, but Matthew Golden has had a solid camp, and I feel like he's ready to blow up. You agree?
2: The tree really begins to grow. You know, I really feel like, wide receiver, and you tell me if I'm wrong,
1: but Matthew
2: Watson,
1: Golden has had a
2: Jaden
1: solid
2: Reed.
1: Camp,
2: Other guys that are flashing, if you're going to have maybe six wide receivers, that's number 83 for you guys on the return match. He didn't lose, several injuries.
4: Other guys that are flashing,
2: if you're going to have maybe six wide receivers, he was dropping his weeks ago. That's number guy to watch. Sky Moore, he's going to make several injuries. Not only a wide receiver, but he's mostly making return matches. And then other guys that have flashed, look for number 87, J. Michael, he's not only a wide receiver, but he's mostly making return matches. Will Shepard, back a second year after being on Jay Michael's third of the practice squad last year, and Isaiah Mayer. But then this gets back to Matthew Gold, back a second, and it sounds like one of the things that they were looking for from him last night, Isaiah Mayer, was that he wasn't getting back to Ralph. He wasn't exactly on the same page as he looked like, and he's getting better at that. As you know, he's the number three wide receiver. Jordan Love, who's going to take some snaps in this game tonight against the Broncos, was asked, when you miss a guy like Dobbs or a route runner like Wicks, is Matthew Golden ready in his second year at that position?
5: I think I think he's a confident guy, but I think just his, how fast he's playing right now, it all comes with reps. And I think last year, as a rookie, it's tough. He did some...

0: excited to see him when we get to the season, but he's making plays. We all know what he can do when the ball's in the air, you know, the types of catches he can make. So I think for him, it's just understanding how to run routes a certain way, how to get open, the timing. He's doing a great job.
1: The offensive line, Mike, I know that Banks is back after the knee tendonitis. He's finally going to get some reps and snaps in camp, which is good. But how limited is he right now?
2: Limited. I mean, you know, and that gets back to your depth on offensive line. Jordan Morgan looks fine so far at left tackle. Sean Ryan, they signed for big money. Here's your center. You know, Zach Tom, Bako Bawele, you know, at right tackle. And then we've talked about the improvement of Jacob Monk, and also the rookie, Jagger Burton. But, you know, 4 years and $77 million in Aaron Banks, and he'll do, you know, one-on-ones and some of the individual drills, but maybe not 11-on-11. And it's tendonitis in the knee. I mean, how do you fix that, you know, at this point of a season? And so, you know, I talked to him, and if he's still limited at left guard with this tendonitis, and I asked him, is it still bothering him?
3: Yeah, it's the same thing. You know, you guys asked me a couple weeks about it. It's the same thing. Yeah, it's making improvement. It's just one of those things. It's just taking it day by day and doing everything I can to get back out there. You know, I'm getting reps in Indy and doing jog-throughs and walk-throughs right now. So just taking everything serious and throwing, you know, the kitchen sink at it with the treatment.
1: Let's do this. We got Mike Clemens on the line with us. We're going to go ahead and take a quick break. We'll come back. We got more to get to. Mike is in Green Bay. Packers getting ready to take on the Denver Broncos coming up later on this evening. Stay tuned for that. Let's do this. We'll step out. We'll be back. This portion of the program brought to you by our friends at Game Day Men's Health, which it's been great. I was there the other day, and my numbers are great. Everything's, you know, all my testosterone is high, and I'm doing really well there. The peptides are good. The weight loss is good. The energy is good. I mean, it's just, I can't say enough about it. And I've been telling everybody, if you're over the age of 30, go in and get checked. It cannot hurt. Put it that way. Cannot hurt. Can help you. Energy, growth. If you want to lose weight, if you want to gain weight, you want to gain muscle, just whatever it happens to be, whatever's going on in your life, even erectile dysfunction, they can help you out with it. I go to the one out in Delafield and the one in Brookfield because that's the one that Jennifer is at. That's who I go to. But they're all over. They're in Hell's Corners. They're in Greenfield. 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
14: I'm meteorologist Paul Trombley with your updated forecast. A mix of clouds and sun today, with daytime highs approaching 82. Northwest winds 8 to 15 miles per hour. Partly cloudy skies again tonight. Lows level off around 58. Highs level off around 78 tomorrow. Bright sunshine expected. Mainly sunny Sunday. Daytime highs approaching 79. 81 Monday. That's the latest forecast on Sports Talk 105.1. Currently, it's 70 degrees.
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16: I'm a completely different person. My mentality in between the white lines is ultra competitor, like ultimate alpha, like I want to challenge the best, the biggest. I don't want no little guy. I want to go against the baddest motherfucker out there. That's how I feel. I feel like I'm the best. I'm the baddest motherfucker on the planet when I'm on the field. That's just my mentality. It's tough when you're building relationships. You know, trying to let them know this ain't a personal thing. This is just how I get ready to play.
1: 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That's just my opinion. And Mike Clemens, when it comes to reporting on the Packers, is the baddest MF-er out there. So we got a lot of those. We got a lot of those. Great place to go, speaking of bad MFers. Come on over to Home Field Pub and Grill. We're going to be Pub and Social. 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They have got televisions everywhere. It's the pregame. It's the postgame party. Come on by and say hi. We're going to be inside Titletown. Home Field Pub and Social, the Green and Gold Postgame Show. Going to be there after every Packers home game. There you go. Our guy Mike Clemens joining us live in Green Bay. So, which, by the way, that was Zaire Franklin, and I love the attitude. And he looked it in that game last week. So I'm hoping we see a little bit more of him in this ball game and then get some of the starters out now that you get a good look at him. And anybody trying to make the squad gets enough playing time so they can make some educated decisions on these guys. But that's kind of some of the stuff that I'm looking for tonight, Mike.
2: Well, you know, he's the one with the green dot. And 6 foot, 235 pounds, 30 years old. Ninth year in the NFL out of Syracuse. And I remember, well, even last summer before we went down to Indianapolis to have joint practice sessions against the Colts and then the preseason game, talking to LaFleur and going over, you know, what the Colts had for defense. And then when you would bring up Zaire Franklin, he'd go, oh, gee, you know, yeah, that guy's a problem. So I, after Zaire had kind of a big group where, you know, he's kind of laying down the law to the media about this is what I bring and this is what we need. And, you know, this is, think about what he is compared to what you had from Quay Walker. And
1: right.
2: Quay was more of a quiet guy, hard-hitting out of Georgia. But, you know, he had this temperament that sometimes got him kicked out, sometimes got him suspended, and played hard. But at the end of the day, it's like maybe Quay just didn't want to be here. And he got a big deal from the Las Vegas Raiders. And I think the Packers said, okay, all right, you know, because we're not going to pay that. Good luck to you out there. So you bring in this Zaire guy. And I asked Zaire, how many times did you face the Packers while you were with the Colts the last couple of years?
16: Twice, once in 2020 versus Aaron, and 2 years ago when LaFleur ran us out the building.
17: So I think we talked about this, but I distinctly remember when we talked to the coaches in prepping, and they said Zaire is going to be a problem. Mm-hmm. And I've seen that over and over again. There's guys that these guys have faced, and then suddenly you find them in Green Bay.
16: No, for sure. Well, I think that's always the cool part about the NFL. Every day is an interview. Every time you play somebody, they don't forget. You know, those coordinators don't forget. Those coaches don't forget. Those front offices don't forget. So every time you have a great game versus somebody, it's in the back of somebody's mind after it's done. So that's I guess that's the cool thing about the NFL.
17: We can go around the locker room. Zaire, Josh,
16: yeah.
17: You know.
16: Yeah, for sure.
17: Now they're here.
16: No, 100%. I mean, listen, what they say, you can't stop them, join them. That's what they say, so.
1: Mike, you know, one of the other guys, because some guys can walk the walk, but some guys have a mouth. And I've said before, some guys are just angry. You know, like Rashawn Gary was always seemingly angry, but he never really walked the walk. What do guys feel about Zaire Franklin coming in saying, this is what I have, this is what I want to be, this is the mentality I have?
2: Well, you know, we'll wait and find out. Week one against the Vikings, I think, is what the attitude is. But we went to Evan Williams, who's one of the more articulate players going into his third season, and a good player back there at safety, smart player. Xavier McKinney loves what this kid has brought to the team. And so we walked up to him and said, did you see Zaire on TV the other night saying he's going to be a bad mother on the field?
1: Right.
2: And here's what Evan Williams had to say.
18: Oh, I heard. I did hear that. I love that. No, I mean, you need some of those people that are spark plugs on the defense, especially in, you know, days deep in camp where, you know, it's easy to get up and kind of go through the motions, you know, do what you need to do, be where you need to be. But, you know, in our profession on the defensive side of the ball, you have to have an edge about you if you want to be really successful.
17: It seems like a guy comes in, seems like a good guy, good teammate, friendly. He turns into somebody else when he gets on the field.
18: Who are we talking about?
17: You tell me. Nasty competitive.
18: I mean, that's what you need to be, really. I mean, not that you have to be a great guy off the field. You could be whatever you want to be off the field. But nobody's talking about you, Mike. Not right now. When it comes time, you have to have a switch that you flip, you know, to where you have a certain mentality, you know, where especially on the defensive side of the ball, you have to attack every play. I always like to say, you know, every play is an opportunity to make a play. And if you're not thinking like that on the defense side of the ball, you're going to, you know, you're just going to miss out on plays by, you know, not hustling to the ball. There's so many opportunities within a game for you to change the game. And if you're approaching it with, oh, the ball didn't come my way, you know, I can't do anything, then you're not going to be as successful a defense as you want to be.
2: Evan Williams' locker is next to Micah Parsons. And so while we're talking about this thing about character, what are these guys that are badasses in the field? What are they like as teammates? And I hear over my shoulder, excuse me, it's Micah Parsons.
1: Right.
2: And that's when Evan says, no, Micah, we're not talking about you. We're not talking about you. So, you know, let's hope that they can get some of this attitude. Because when you give up 23 points to the Bears at the end of the season, it gets down to how bad do you want it, right? How bad do you want it?
1: Mike, go ahead.
2: Bill, go ahead.
1: Yeah. No, I was just going to say, when you look at the secondary, I mean, I got notes for tonight's game. I'm looking at the offensive line. looking at the defensive front, obviously, but I'm looking to see how this cornerback room shakes out. I know what my safeties look like, but what is this cornerback room going to shake out like? Keyshawn Nixon, he obviously felt like he was being demoted or being punished. Haven't heard a lot about Carrington Valentine. Cisse has been impressive. St. Juste, obviously, there. You talked to the Nickel. You got Javon Bullard, who's going to be back there. Kamal Haddon, who's going to be back there. Talk to me about that secondary room and how that thing's shaken out.
2: Look at number two, your top pick, Brandon Cisse, and how he picks up on coverage. He's a very smart guy. He's a wonderful pick so far, learning every day, the effort, the communication, humble, you know, talks about the mistakes. He'll tell you mistakes that he's made, but he's right on track to being a really good, solid player. And then on the other side is Keyshawn Nixon, still CB1. Is he still your number one at number 25 out there? And so, you know, we had that controversy this week where it's like, hey, look, Keyshawn Nixon's not running with the threes. What's going on there? And this is coming off the heels of Matt LaFleur last Sunday morning saying, coming off and looking at the tape from Pittsburgh, like, hey, we need corners that are paying attention to the formations of offense and got their nose in the playbook and can anticipate where the routes are. But not only that, if it's a run play, you're going to step up and hit people. And you've seen that, you know, reel over and over again this past week that was on social media of Keyshawn Nixon pulling up when DeAndre Swift was, you know, 3 yards and closing into the end zone. And Keyshawn Nixon just leaps out like a bullfrog out of the area, like, olé, he wants no part of it. So later, though, you know, LaFleur said, Keyshawn, you know, when he says, well, maybe I'm being punished, he likes to make headlines, okay? I've known that guy since I was working at Notre Dame and talked to him in high school. So I don't think that there's rumors, oh, they're going to trade him, or they're going to trade Carrington Valentine, who, by the way, just kind of got back on the field this week with an injury. I don't know about all that. But you know what? The competition is high on the corner. Benjamin St. Juice looks pretty good. There's a safety named Mark Perry, number 41, that I want you to look at tonight, because he's made some nice plays against the tight ends. And then there's Kamal Haddon, who was on the practice squad. Then he finally works his way into the game against the Ravens, broken fibula, tibula, and dislocated ankle. Well, he's come back, and he's making picks in practice. And he's a high-energy guy. So, you know, we talked to him yesterday about, he says, where did you learn to be such a physical corner that they're moving you to nickel? And he talked about defensive coordinators, Derek Ainsley. He was the pass coordinator for the last couple of years. He's now down with the Cowboys. But that's a guy that got into that practice squad's kid's head and said, your way to get on the field is to be more physical on the outside.
19: Being honest, that was one of the things on my, like, coming out of college. Was I a willing tackler? You know, did I give a lot of effort in the tackle and stuff like that? And that was one thing that I wanted to focus on and wanted to tone in on. And it was just an effort, you know, just a mind thing, going in and being more intentional. And I will say, man, I give credit to Derek Ansley. You know, he preached a lot to us my first two years, about being physical, the intensity. And when you sit back and be able to watch other players, Evan, Bull, and how they play the game and they style of play, it's kind of easy to learn off and see the right way you're supposed to play the game in the box and just play football, period. So it's just being conscious of it and seeing it.
1: Mike, the other guy that I'm interested in seeing is Denai Dennis Sutton. Obviously, when they drafted him, Micah Parsons was excited, wanted to take him under his wings right away. This is a guy that I'm really looking forward to.
2: What are they going to do at the edge position with Micah Parsons out till whenever, October, November? Lucas Van Ness, having a good camp. And I had a good talk with him the other day. We can bring that up next week. And then one of the guys they drafted, the rookie, Denai Dennis Sutton, out of Penn State, you know, the Micah Parsons alma mater, who suddenly disappears. Now, I've got one report that they saw him carting after practice was over. They carted him into the facility, and it turns out that, you know, heat stroke. I mean, he was overcome with heat, and he missed the next 9 days after suffering that heat exhaustion, and he didn't want to talk much about it, but here's what the reporters tried to get out of him yesterday.
20: I was just super high, so just took a couple of days off to get back, but I'm fine.
21: Did they have to take you to the hospital or anything?
20: Do a couple of things, but I'm betting them.
22: Were there any other complications that came along with it that kept you out?
20: No. I got an IV, like the liquid IVs or whatever, and yeah, replenish as well.
0: Has that ever happened to you before?
20: No.
1: The other guy, Brenton Cox, I'm hoping this guy has, because I've seen him, he's had some impact plays. He's not consistent, but he's had some impact plays. But he's actually kind of opened a few eyes in this camp, right?
2: Number 57 at edge toward the end of last season. And then again, some good snaps against the Steelers last week. When I talked to Big Warren Brinson on the interior line, I said, what have you done to improve your hand-to-hand combat? He took some martial arts. So I asked Brenton Cox, you know, that's what Warren said. What have you done to improve your hands as you try and get to the quarterback?
3: You know, I always, it's kind of funny, but, you know, I always try to catch a fly in my off time. You know, if I hit them, I know I'm doing good. I know I'm on the right path. But, you know, just that hand-to-eye coordination, just working things, and usually just working hands. Just, you know, taking days, you know, keeping your feet, just no cleats, no nothing, just straight hands. And that's what I work most of the time in the off season. So just the violence of those and keeping them going.
17: Do any your teammates or roommates or locker mates, do they attract flies that you can practice with? Or?
3: Nah, I just go by the trash can, grab a few, bring them in the garage, try to slap them around. But yeah, I just try to keep working them, keep being violent.
1: I would assume there's a few farmers in the area that could probably say, hey, come on out to the barn. You can swat a few flies out here, get really good.
2: There you go. Yeah, right out there. Sure, that's where you go. Yeah.
1: Mike, great stuff as always. Enjoy the game tonight, and then we will talk next week, okay?
2: Thanks, Bill.
1: All right, bud. Talk to you soon. There you go. Mike Clemens joining us for a couple of minutes. Going to get your... That's kind of like when... what was it? The movie Rocky, when he had him chasing chickens. If you can catch the chicken, you're like grease lightning. So if you can swat the flies and grab the flies out of the air, you're like grease lightning. So there you go. Let's do this. We'll step out. We'll take a quick break. We'll come back. More of the Bill Michael Show.
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So we can't do this without you. So please, if you can help us out, by all means, go ahead and do so. And we would love to have you on board. Again, go to bigunitfoundation.com, go to the events page, and you can find it there. And don't forget, somebody who pre-registers will automatically be drawn, will automatically be in the drawing for the two tickets, the VIP tickets, to meet Pat Murphy and be a part of Conversations for a Cause, the gala coming up just 4 days later on Thursday night, the 10th. And that is going to be a fantastic evening. And we've only got a few tickets left for that as well. So if you're thinking about going to that, maybe you don't ride and you still want to go to the event or you want to see Pat Murphy, the same thing. Go to bigunitfoundation.com and go to the events page and you can find it right there. So a lot of good stuff going on. Got an hour down. We got three more yet to go. Don't go anywhere. More of the Bill Michael Show is next.

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2: Well, the Packers are in Denver tonight for preseason game number 2 against the Broncos. You can expect to see the starters at least for a little bit, including quarterback Jordan Love and wide receiver Matthew Golden. The duo has been locked in during training camp. Coach Matt LaFleur thinks he knows why.
3: Yeah, I just think it's time on task, and those guys have, you know, have gotten more reps together, and I think that's what you want to see and what you expect to see. The longer they're together, the better the connection.
2: On the other side of the ball, rookie Brandon Cisse is looking like he could be a starter at quarterback. His presence has also benefited the rest of the defense, according to safety Evan Williams.
4: Yeah, I feel like that energy, it's contagious, right? It transforms through the whole room, and so you get a guy like that that's, you know, showing up every day, enthusiastic to go to work, appreciative of the opportunity to get better. It just pushes all of us.
2: Kickoff tonight will be at 8 o'clock from Denver. Turning to the Badgers, they were back on the field for practice yesterday, nearly done with fall camp, and will soon turn their attention to number 4 Notre Dame, who they'll face in the season opener September 6th at Lambeau Field.
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2: That's another series win for the Milwaukee Brewers. 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The Brewers now sit 79-49 on the year, 5 games above the Cubs for first place in the NL Central, and now start a weekend series against the Braves. 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

0: 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And then you can find us on the Twitch app, the Kick app, the LinkedIn app as well. And catch the television show tomorrow night, Saturday nights, 8 o'clock Central Time on My24 TV in Milwaukee. That is My24 TV in Milwaukee. Ebo, yesterday was a weird day. The app was all messed up, I guess.
1: There's a lot of things messed up, Bill. We want to give a shout-out to engineering. People are like, well, who's running the board? It had nothing to do with whoever was running the board. It was like something that happened in the bowels here, Bill. And the engineering department was like working nonstop, tinkering, fiddling, and they got it. We're good.
0: Okay.
1: Knock on wood.
0: Yeah, I was going to say, because at first, it was people that were listening on other streams in other markets, and I said, well, we can't control that. And then I found out that, no, it was actually us, but it wasn't necessarily anything we did. It was just every now and then technology goes a little wonky, and then it was on, then it was off, then it was on, then it was off, and I just kept saying, hey, look, you can find us for sure on the YouTube channel. That was working fine, you know, some of the other channels, but, yeah, we had some wonkiness in the app yesterday.
1: Yeah, so all should be good. I just, engineer just popped in a moment ago, and he said, hey, we got it. We fixed it. So
0: okay.
1: Good on them.
0: And, yeah, since we have the new engineer, and I shouldn't say new, he's been around a while, but, you know, since our main guy, Trevor, left, and, you know, this is the first emergency we've had with Matt, the new guy.
1: Yeah, and he even threw his back out, I think, right before it happened.
0: Oh, really? So God.
1: He's like, hobbling around while he did. And we got Damien, who's an engineer as well, too, who's new, and he did a lot as well. Both of those guys crushed it, so we think.
0: Okay, so good. I was glad it was happening. Yeah. So, yeah, glad they figured it out. 877-867-1670. This one's from Marcus. Marcus says, hey, guys, three things to watch for tonight. One is the tight end position, who's going to be the backup. Two is going to be the cornerback room, because some of these guys need to be cut. And number three, the outside edge rushers, who's going to be the next guy to step up and put pressure on a quarterback, other than when Micah Parsons is waiting for his return. So there you go. Thank you very much. Chris said in Hayward, tonight's game is on Brewers TV. Sunday's game's on ESPN. No, tonight's game is on ESPN Unlimited, which I don't specifically know what that is. It's not on ESPN television. It's on ESPN Unlimited and MLB TV. So you can get it either place. So if you're an ESPN Unlimited subscriber, I hate to say that I am, but I am, only for the fact that they also give you the insight when it comes to the draft, and that's the reason I subscribe to it every year. But yeah, you can get it on ESPN Unlimited tonight and on MLB TV, on the Brewers regular channel. And then on Sunday, it'll be on ESPN. The game will be on ESPN.
1: They're in Williamsport for that one.
0: Williamsport, yeah.
1: Yeah, that's going to be pretty cool.
0: Yeah. Yeah, so they are here tonight and tomorrow. Then after the 1:10 start time, and after they get done with the game on Saturday, they go to Williamsport, Pennsylvania, where they're going to play on Sunday. Same team, the Braves, but they're going to be playing at Journey Bank Ballpark, the historic Bauman Field right there in Williamsport, for the Little League World Series. It's one of the Little League World Series games. So, but did you know Jake Bowers played in the Little League World Series?
1: Yeah, I was reading about that the other day.
0: Yeah.
1: Cool story.
0: Yeah, Jake Bowers played in the Little League World Series. So he said he'd always dream of being a big leader when he was playing in the Little League World Series, and that's why this has like a huge meaning to him. It's kind of like coming full circle. So there you go. But, yeah, Jake Bowers, good story. I think Adam McKelvey wrote something about that. So
1: yeah, I saw that on MLB.com. And tonight's going to be – or this afternoon's going to be cool, too, with Mizorowski and Chris Sale.
0: Yeah.
1: Nice matchup.
0: Oh, big time. Yeah, that's going to be huge. A lot of people waiting to tune into that ball game for that pitching matchup. And I said this a couple of weeks ago that the Miz has just become must-see TV. I did a hit with the MLB Network. So when I was in Sturgis, and and that's what they said, that it is this must-see TV. I said, well, if you drive around Milwaukee and you see the billboards, all the electronic billboards that are up all around the city, you know, it'll say, you know, Brewers coming up this weekend facing Atlanta, you know. But when the Miz is going to pitch, it says, the Miz pitches Sunday, tickets still available. Nobody else gets that. It's not like, you know, when he's not pitching, suddenly it's like, hey, come out and see Gasser. You know, there's none of that. Or, you know, hey, Ortiz is on fire. Come out and see Joey Ortiz. None of that. It's just Brewers versus such and such, whoever it is. But when Miz is pitching, Miz pitches Sunday coming up, the 23rd. Get your tickets now. You know, he is that kind of must-see TV. I haven't seen anybody that I can remember get that kind of coverage, specifically in their home market, on billboards. It, you know, go back in the days when it was Fielder and Braun and those guys, and those, they'd have, you know, three of them standing there with their bats over their shoulder or something. But it was always, say, the Brewers face such and such. It was never, hey, check out Ryan Braun or Prince Fielder or whatever. But Miz, he gets his own billboard, man.
1: I mean, how many times can someone say, yeah, I just saw someone pitch 104 miles per hour.
0: Right.
1: It's the first time someone's ever thrown this fast from this mound.
0: And yes.
1: You always have that opportunity for some kind of history with the Miz.
0: Yep, absolutely. And that's what people are talking about. So it's, yes, he does get his own billboard, and rightfully so. So he's just been that good, but should be a good one today. And that is a 3:15 start time today,
1: 3:10,
0: I believe.
1: 3:10,
0: yeah, something like that. So that's happening today. 3:10, yeah, you're right, 3:10 start time at American Family Field. So just as we get off the air, boom, we can watch a game.
1: So yeah, tomorrow's 1:10. So
0: yes, yeah. Tomorrow 1:10, and then on Sunday night it's 6 o'clock Central Time from Williamsport, 6 o'clock. 7 o'clock out there, 6 o'clock here. And then after that, remember, then, you know, the Brewers are back out on the road. They get the off day on Monday, which is nice. So they get the off day on Monday, and then they're back at it on Tuesday in New York at Citi Field, where they take on the Mets. And then you got just a week left, and then you get into that series where you got the Cubs at four games down at, you got Cincinnati, Cubs down four games down at Wrigley, then Cincinnati, and then you come back home to American Family Field for the three-game series against the Cubs. So looking forward to all of that. 877-867-1670. John in Eau Claire says, can you send some rain up north? We really need it up here. You know, it's funny because some areas of the state are, like, just swamped. You know, you've been looking at a lot of these storms go across the top of the state, Green Bay area and such. They've been getting a lot of it. Some areas, nothing. We've been finally getting some rain down here. We needed it for a long time. We finally get some rain down here. So it's been a while. But at least my grass is back to being green again. You know, and the storm that just rolled through, it pretty much stopped now. I had when Mike was on with us, I had the camera on. The tiki bar right there, and it looks like it stopped. So, looking outside, all the cushions are in. I had to get the cushions in this morning. Got our friends from New York coming to. They're going to live here for a week.
1: Well,
0: so it's going to be weird.
1: Bill, your house, like, for your Christmas party, was. I think I got lost in your house for a little bit. So.
0: It's yeah.
1: You have room.
0: I move into the hotel up the road, where everybody. You know where you guys stayed, over at the Marriott.
1: You do your house?
0: Yeah,
1: really.
0: I give my house. I mean, they're coming from New York to volunteer for our event. I'm not going to make them then pay for a hotel.
1: Yeah,
0: so I said,
1: yeah.
0: Guys, you take my house. They bring anywhere from 6 to 10 people. So I give them the three bedrooms.
1: Oh,
0: there's an air mattress down in the great room that they blow up. And then I give them the RV. So they've got the 8 to 10 people that stay here. And I go stay over at the Marriott and take some necessities with me. I mean, I'm back and forth and such.
1: I didn't realize there was an army coming with them. I thought maybe.
0: Yeah, yeah. So they come into town, and they've been doing it now. This will be their third or fourth year in a row, and they volunteer. They love what we do, and they love hanging out here. They love Milwaukee, and they love being a part of it. And so they come here, and we all go to dinner together. We hit Calderon Club the night before. That's kind of our tradition now. And but they love it. They absolutely love it. So I got a text from Richie with the One Soldier, One Dog, One Team. And he texted me and said, hey, we got our meeting on Wednesday. We're going to have 6 to 8 people with us. So, yeah, he said, just to let you know. I said, okay, I've got my reservations. I said, just let me know how long you're staying. So they usually show up on, like, Thursday and stay till Tuesday. So they're going to be here. And then they said, well, do you think if we stayed, we could go to that gala event? I'm like, absolutely. You know, they said, we'd love to, you know, help out with that. So they might even stay longer. So I might be living in a hotel for about 10 days. So doing the show over there. So, but it's funny because when I do the show here, they all come in and they just stand here because they just, they never seen a live radio and or, you know, show before. So they just stand here.
1: Is that not a little awkward? Is that not a little awkward? I have it because like yeah. people stand in here and I'm like, I feel like I'm a caged animal in the
0: yeah.
1: zoo. I'm like,
0: yeah.
1: can you please leave? I'm
0: trying to right. do something. You know, it's funny because at first it was really cool that somebody wanted to come in and see what we did.
1: Yeah.
0: And then it was, yeah, it's a little awkward because they're just staring at you and you're trying to talk and pay attention to the camera and all your notes. And then I'm kind of like, if that's what they want to do, that's fine. You know, but I tell everybody, I'm like, we got a camera to look at. I've got notes to look at.
1: Yeah.
0: This is not a conversation with you. This is a conversation with the listeners. And so and they're like, oh, no, we get it. We get it. You know, but they will literally. And they, you know, ask me, yeah, well, you know, hey, because they're big cigar smokers. So I've got them yesterday. I got them Blanton's Gold Bourbon, and I got them Woodford Reserve Double Oak from Quick Trip. Quick Trip had a barrel picking, and they got that. So I got a bottle of that. So I give them two boxes of cigars, and I give them the bourbons, and I put it on the bar down the wagon wheel, and I turn the fans on for them and everything. And then they go out to the tiki bar and sit outside. So both places they love. So they sit there, and he's like, you care? I'm like, I don't care. It's, you know, it'll air out. So they sit there, open the windows, and they smoke cigars here in the studio with bourbon in their hand, and they watch. And then they'll go downstairs, you know, where the breakfast bar is when we're here for the party, where the chairs are. So they'll bring the bar stools up here, and they'll just sit here, you know? And every now and then, I'll say something, and then you'll hear the there's another guy named, there's Rich and Richie, and Rich, he's Brooklyn, hardcore Brooklyn. Uh-huh. And every now and then he'll forget. And I'll go, oh, that effing guy, you know. And he'd be like, oh, did I, you know. So I'm like, nah, you're good.
1: Hey,
0: you're good.
1: I was going to ask you on this quick, Bill, because I had yeah. a cigar, went out with a buddy, a little bro time, and we ended up having at a cigar spot.
0: Mm-hmm.
1: And I'm a novice at it. And I picked one out. I was like, I got to ask Bill about this. Have you ever had the Olmec? Olmec.
0: Oh, no. I've never had that. Who makes that?
1: The Olmecs? I just got it because there's the Olmecs heads that are found in the Olmec region in Mexico that predate, like, anything. I was like, does Bill know anything about this? I smoked it. It was great. They paired well with the Manhattan. Other than that, I don't
0: know. I'm telling you what you smoked is about as full body as you can get. Mm. I just did a quick search because I've never, the Olmec cigars, I've never heard of them. And it's a Nicaraguan cigar. They're box pressed, which means they got this square shape to them. But the premium full body filler leaves out of Nicaragua, and
1: the
0: Claro, the Maduro. So you got in the Mexican wrapper out of San Andreas, which is not bad. And the fillers and the binders are Nicaraguan, which is great.
1: Whatever.
0: But you got a full bodied cigar, man. I mean, it's got a spicy, you know, like a sting to it with some ginger. In it. And I'm not a ginger fan. So if you liked it, great, because it's got ginger, a little bit of vanilla, and some citrus to it. But that's not a bad cigar. I'm going to have to try that.
1: It was good. I had a Camel Blue cigarette the other day, too. It didn't.
0: Real well, okay.
1: But I'll say the Olmec was a
0: little
1: better.
0: That's both ends of the spectrum right there. Now, was it unfiltered? Because if you went unfiltered and you had one of the Olmec cigars, it's like kudos to you, man.
1: No, I just love Joe Camel. I miss him.
0: Okay.
1: So I just had one in his honor.
0: Okay. But those are good
1: sticks.
0: The
1: Olmec was great. I was like, I have to ask Bill about it. So it
0: yeah,
1: awesome.
0: Those are good sticks. They're 12 to 16 bucks, depending on where you buy them, per stick, so. That's not bad.
1: 10-10 would recommend.
0: Yeah. That's
1: hey, you come on down to Madison, I'll take you to where I went and we'll have
0: Hey, it's got a 93 rating too. That's good. Anything over 90 is pretty good.
1: To me. A lot of Ancient Aliens I've been watching. The old neck heads are disgusting. And I thought
0: And you went with what you showed me, you went with the Robusto.
1: Sure.
0: Well, you dove head first into the pond, man. That's good stuff.
1: I don't mess around, Bill.
0: I like that.
1: I'm all or nothing, right?
0: Hell yeah, man. That's good stuff. That's good stuff. Speaking of that, at our event with Pat Murphy, the first hour and a half is, and Quick Spirits gave them to me. They gave me three full boxes of cigars. So out on the deck of the River Club of Mequon, they've got an outside upstairs deck that's kind of looks cabana-ish. The big metal palm trees and all that kind of stuff and tables and everything. So we've got about 30 ashtrays and a bunch of snips and everything and lighters and matches. But we're doing – and free. So when you get there, everybody gets a free cigar if you want to go outside and smoke a cigar. So you got cigars and bourbon and everything at this thing. So
1: what I need is what did you guys get? The ashtray that Kate Fox borrowed from the Super Bowl. I'm still waiting to get that.
0: She is never giving that thing back. Because I thought for sure she'd give it to me. Never did. She was like, look at this bill. I'm like, oh, that's great. Like, that's my girl. She stole that for us. Way to go. She's like, nope, you ain't getting it. Put it in her purse. Then she looked like a homeless person guarding it when she was going through the airport. You know, I got my ashtray in here, you know. So we're never going to see that. Yeah. We're never going to see that. So let's do this. We're going to step out. We'll take a quick break. We'll come back. We got a lot more to get to. We'll got some Packer stuff. What are you watching for tonight? That was the question I got the most yesterday at the cigar dinner. And so we're going to talk about that coming up this evening. Three things you're going to be looking for this evening. We'll get into all of that. This portion of the program brought to you by our friends at Roberts Specialty Meats. 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

0: Welcome back, Bill Michaels Show. So glad you are with us today, as always. Appreciate you hanging out. I got a really nice email here from a couple that is coming to town, and they are going to go to a Brewers game. That's a 6:40 start time down at American Family Field, and said, you talk about Calderon Club all the time. What time should we go? I'd make the reservation 4 o'clock. Make it at 4. Get in there, eat. You'll be out of there by 5. 5:30 at the latest. You'll still be able to get plenty of time to get down to the ballpark and be good to go. So that's what I would do. Now, here's a hint. If you go to a 6:40 game, you always run the risk of a game going into extras and then you don't get there. But otherwise, you can go after the game, sit down there at the end of the bar, Michael's Circle, and all of a sudden, as the evening goes on, in walk the umpires, some of the other players, they all go there. There's a little hint for you. The umpires are there all the time. But so I'd book it at 4. I'd go at 4, eat an early dinner. That way you got plenty of time after the ball game to maybe go get a drink or do something else. But just a hint, always see the umpires are in there. Always. They're usually pretty cool, too. They'll talk to fans and hang out. You kind of don't know who they are unless you know their faces. But they all sit at the end of the bar. They all request the end of the bar. So, just so you know. Used to love to go in there and talk to Phil Cuzzy all the time. It was great hanging out with those guys. Bruce Fleming and everybody back when Brucey was alive. Oh, it's always a good time down there.
1: If I saw Angel Hernandez, I'd say, you're out of here.
0: Right? Yeah, Angel Hernandez. He goes there. He doesn't go there a ton. But he goes there. I've seen him in there before. You get the Major League Baseball umpires. You get the NBA officials are in there quite a bit. A lot of NBA guys eat there. But I know a lot of the veterans in baseball go where veterans go, and that's one of the places where the veterans go. Rookies will go out. They always look for steakhouses and all that kind of stuff. But a lot of them will end up down Calderon Club at one point or another. And, during the week, I walked in there, and Joey Ortiz, Sal Frelick, all those guys. All those guys have been in there. Yelich has been in there more than a few times. I know that Bryce Terang goes there. Sal Frelick brings his family there. Family. I don't know if he's married or if it's his girlfriend, but he's in there with her all the time. So they always sit in that back corner. But they're there all the time, man. There you go. Calderon Club, 838 Old World 3rd Street, downtown Milwaukee, across the street from the Hyatt Hotel. There you go. What are you looking for tonight? And this is a couple of different things. This is Bill in Wanakee. Says, any chance the Packers can get out of that Nixon contract this year before it could potentially be an issue? Here's my question. Why do you want to get rid of Keyshawn Nixon now? What is it about Keyshawn Nixon right now that has so many people pissed off? I can't figure it out. It's not like he was terrible last year. He got highlighted a few times. Yeah, everybody does. But he's not bad in zone coverage. He's not a press man guy. He's never going to be a guy that you can say, go get Justin Jefferson. He's not that. He's not Jair.

0: Doesn't have that same kind of speed, doesn't have that same kind of just mentality. I'm glad he thinks he's a CB1, but he's not. But what makes people so willing to, like, right now just dump him for no reason? Like, why would you want to weaken your team and the depth of your cornerback room, which you're not sure of anyway, right now just to get rid of a guy? I don't understand it. So will they get out of that contract? I would say not. Not unless they cut him because they just feel he's detrimental. But other than that, I think he's on this team. I think he's on this team right now. This is Trey. Trey, by the way, Trey listening to us in Manitowish Waters, says, what I'm looking for tonight is Jordan Love to have a good, clean series and then get the hell out of there. We don't want our quarterback injured. G-Dog says, tonight, looking for the tight end room. And who is going to be behind Tucker Kraft? Right now, it's really thin. Do we have any updates on Luke Musgrave? No updates on Luke Musgrave, as a matter of fact. None.
1: Yeah, didn't Mike just say he was standing around in shorts and a t-shirt?
0: Yep.
1: He's just, won't let him talk to the media?
0: Right. He's just watching practice right now. That's it. And it's you know, again, I get it. He can't say a whole lot about the neck injury. They don't want him to be asked about it, and he doesn't have to tell anybody about it. But you kind of wonder, because they don't mess around with that. And if it's something that, if it doesn't require surgery, I wonder what they're waiting for. Like, is it a disc that just needs to slide back in? Is it some kind of therapy he's going through? You just kind of wonder what's going on. Or maybe there was a bruise to the spinal. I mean, I don't know. I can't fathom as to, because necks are pretty, I don't want to say cut and dry, but it's like, here's the problem. This is what the course of action. And I've only seen guys go through back injuries, and like JerMichael Finley, Nick Collins. It was, this is the problem, this is the surgery, this is what you got to do, probably not going to come back. Yes or no? This, having a neck injury and going, well, we're going to wait and see. I can't fathom what the problem is unless it's the beginning of a disc that has slipped and they're just waiting to see if it goes back. And there's no timetable to that. Other than that, I have no idea. And if anybody out there has any doctoral knowledge of neck injuries that you just kind of wait for, I'd love to know. It could be a pinched nerve that maybe he's got numbness or something. They're waiting to see if that comes back. Okay. Rick says the same thing over in the live stream, but I don't know. I don't know what the problem is. Couldn't tell you.
1: Well, right when you said that about a back and a neck, their engineer walked by the window with this. Literally, right as you said that, he walked by the window with a back brace like this.
0: Back injuries, I'm not kidding you. I was doing radio in Columbus, Ohio, and I was getting ready, and I was working a second job at the time because I just started, and I was the general manager. Do you remember Damon's? Oh. Did you ever remember Damon's?
1: Throwback.
0: I was the general manager of a Damon's.
1: You were?
0: Yeah.
1: Really?
0: And I had a bunch of, I grew up in restaurants. My uncle owned an Italian restaurant when I was, you know, young. I started bussing tables at the age of 10. Not to mention the fact that I was 7'2" at the time. So, you know, but I was leaning over it one night to, our safe was in the floor under my desk. And I went to put the money, the deposit in the safe for the next morning. And I leaned over to put the money in, and my back locked up. I literally had to, like, reach up on top of the desk and call an ambulance to come and get me. I couldn't move. I was stuck. I just rolled kind of forward out of the chair thinking that my back would lock, like, you know, loosen up, and it never did. I had to go to the hospital. And they put me in the hospital for 2 days and just gave me muscle-relaxing injections until I could finally start to move my legs. And because I thought, oh, my God, I popped something and I was screwed. I was going to be paralyzed or something. It was so bad. So back injuries, man, anybody that, to this day, because of the car accident I was in back in 2001, to this day, anytime I start to feel pain, I'm real slow, because you just wait for it to pop, and then you're screwed. Then you got, you know, a long time of recovery before it's over. So, but a neck injuries are usually, you know, there's tendonitis, not tendonitis, but like muscle problems around the neck. But if it's structural, man, I don't know what they're waiting on. I would love to know. Curious minds out here. I guess. So, yes, I do want to watch the tight end room tonight. We got a lot more that I want to get into. Kind of went a little bit long there. This portion of the program brought to you by our friends at the State Fair Park and the Bud Pavilion. Wednesday Night Live is coming up. It's going to be back on Wednesday night, August 26th. Cherry Pie takes the stage. And then the last one of the season, Wednesday night, September 9th, Bella Kane takes the stage. Two big bands, two big nights. What a way to end. I hate to say this. What a way to end our summer season. Bud Pavilion, Wednesday Night Live is back at the Wisconsin State Fair Park. Gates open up at 6. Music starts at 7. Come on out. Hopefully the weather's really good because both of these bands were scheduled back in June, May and June, and they never got a chance to play because of inclement weather. So that's the reason they pushed them back to August 26th and September 9th. So get out there and check it out. That's Wednesday Night Live back at the Bud Pavilion, Wisconsin State Fair Park, Wednesday night, August 26th, and Wednesday night, September 9th. Wednesday Night Live is back.
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14: I'm meteorologist Paul Trombley with your updated forecast. Sunshine mixed with clouds at times this afternoon, with daytime highs approaching 82. Northwesterly winds 8 to 15 miles per hour. Partly cloudy skies again tonight. Lows level off around 58. Highs around 78 tomorrow. Bright sunshine. Dry with seasonal temperatures Sunday and Monday, and highs from the upper 70s to the low 80s. That's the latest forecast on Sports Talk 105.1. Right now, 71.
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0: Welcome back. Bill Michaels Show. We continue on this portion of it brought to you by our friends at Cousin Subs. Cousin Subs, join the Sub Club, and you can go in and get yourself some delicious food and all the amenities that go along with it, whether it's the chips, the cookies, the shakes, you name it. 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Based right here in the state of Wisconsin since 1972, that is Cousins Subs. Is that Queensryche? Was that Queensryche?
1: Ooh, that's Alice in Chains.
0: Alice in Chains. Yeah. I get those two screwed
1: Lane
0: up all
1: Staley,
0: the time.
1: Jerry Cantrell.
0: Yeah. Yeah. I was doing rock radio back in Columbus, Ohio, back in the mid-90s when that stuff came out. Always get that messed up.
1: Damn. So. Sounds like a fun time to do radio.
0: It was. There was a band that was really, really good called Arcade. They had a couple of hits, and that was it. They were fun to hang out with. And then Chris, the lead singer of the Black Crowes, crashed our Ferrari. So, back in the drug-induced days.
1: Well, I mean, I do rock. Yeah. Well, I do alternative radio, too, here. Yeah. And JJO, our sister station, I'm involved with once in a while. That's how I cut my teeth. The bands don't party anymore. No one even drinks.
0: No.
1: They're all straight edge and sober. I leave an interview. I'm like, does no one drink anymore? Can we not?
0: Yeah. Right. There is a real...
1: Like, do you
0: weird.
1: You want to do shots of wheatgrass? Yeah, but
0: yeah.
1: I want to be sober and vomit.
0: Well, they're doing THC. They're doing the THC drinks.
1: Boring.
0: And then they drink clean. One of our sponsors is Point Brewing, and they said they've never brewed this much NA beer in their lives.
1: Yeah.
0: And NA is a big thing, and then they go out and drink THC, which I don't know the law. I don't follow it, but I know that there's a lot of stuff coming off store shelves right now in the state of Wisconsin because November, the law kicks in where they get rid of all of that in the state of Wisconsin.
1: You remember that Don't Do Drugs commercial where that lady, that girl was on the couch and she's like liquid, like sitting on the couch?
0: Right.
1: That's just what That's what the...
0: Nancy Reagan?
1: That's what those THC drinks make me feel like.
0: Yeah. The THC,
1: The Delta the, 9 or 8, whatever it is.
0: Right, right. They don't give you... It's not the same.
1: No.
0: It's not the same.
1: Not that I've ever inhaled or anything, but it's not
0: right.
1: the same at all.
0: It's not the same. And I've done a gummy to go to sleep when, going back to hurt back, I did a gummy when I wanted to go to sleep. Mm-hmm. And it did a great job of knocking me out. I didn't feel like wasted when I woke up in the morning. You just feel different. It's just a weird.
1: It's the same as drinking or taking melatonin.
0: Feeling.
1: Makes you feel the next day you're like not... You're groggy or something.
0: Yeah. If you take too much, you're a mess. And I never take that stuff anywhere past 9 o'clock at night because you got to get up early the next day and it doesn't get fully out of your system anyway.
1: Take some magnesium. That's what I do. A little all natural. Take some magnesium.
0: Right. Just
1: will yourself to sleep.
0: Do a few things that are going to make you feel better.
1: Have your wife choke you out or something.
0: Alessandro in Mequon says, I'm watching Jordan Morgan tonight and Trey Smack. I hope he kicks a 72-yarder. He looked strong in Pittsburgh thoughts. Not a bad way to go. Trey Smack, when he kicked the 58-yarder, that would have been good from 75. I mean, he crushed that thing. And it wasn't like it was just barely getting in the upright. I mean, he split the uprights strong. And maybe he's kind of getting it down, but a good pick with Jordan Morgan. That's one of my watches is the offensive line tonight and Jordan Morgan because, you know, what we've heard from Mike Clemens is that Jordan Morgan has looked really good. His hands are good. He's strong. His feet are good. He's moved really well. We had the same thing from Eric Brandcheck of the Green Bay Press Gazette earlier this week. So Jordan Morgan, so far anyway, looking like, that's his position. So if they figured out the left tackle position, we know Zach Thomas quality at right tackle, then at least you know your exterior on the line, on the offensive line is solid. And now you just got to figure out, you know, to see who's best in the middle, albeit Sean Ryan has looked good at center. I worry about the run game. You know, who's going to be the guards? You know, we know, you know, Anthony Belton has been playing kind of that swing tackle position. They've used him more at tackle than they have at the guard position. So now they put him at a guard last year, which is not his natural position. Then they're starting to swing him around a tackle, which is he's just now starting to learn, kind of re-rookieing himself. And he's trying to learn it with fast feet in the National Football League. And he's come close to crossing himself up a couple of times. So I'm hoping that he learns that relatively quick. So I appreciate the email, though. I wonder if that's the Alessandro that is the head chef down there with Gino at Calderon Club. Because Alessandro lives in Mequon, too. If you are, let us know, Alessandro. Joshua listening us in Wautoma. Joshua says, I'm going to be watching the wide receivers tonight. I'm really excited to see Matthew Golden finally get the targets. I don't know if it's going to be tonight, next week, or in week one, But he's a guy that I watched coming out of college, and I really think he's going to be an explosive player for the Green Bay Packers. Your thoughts on Christian Watson actually being a number one? That's from Joshua, and listening to us in Watoma. I can say yes to both of those things. I think Christian Watson really emerged last year when he came back from the injury. And when Christian Watson, I think it was the Vikings game. He had that inside go, and he caught a ball in stride and had to go up and get it and came down and kept going. And I said at that point in time, I'm like, he's learned. Not only did he have speed, breakaway speed, and he was off to the races, but he picked up a ball at the apex. It was like the culmination of everything. And I went, okay, now I get it. Now let's wait and see. And he really started to emerge. The next couple of games, he became that guy. He became that target. So I agree with you about Matthew Golden, but I'm really intrigued with a healthy, and that's me knocking on wood, a healthy Christian Watson as to how high this can go. But Jaden Reed's your best route runner. I mean, if you just watch the film, Jaden Reed is right place, right time. He's always there. He does exactly what a quarterback would be expecting him to do. But I'm excited about that. I mean, the top three things I'm looking at tonight, and let me go to my notes here. First of all, in my opinion, I am looking for the offensive line. That's number one. Clarity in the secondary, number two. And number three, I'm not really watching Trace Mack. I'm watching the coverage unit. And not even the return game, but the coverage unit. So many times last year, and I was listening to podcasts a couple of weeks ago about this with players. And J.J. Watt talked about it on a podcast that he did. I was talking about the one that I listened to George Kittle. I was listening to Joe Burrow do a podcast. I was listening to Zay Flowers do a podcast. And they all said the same thing. You know, you get this momentum, you go down and you score, and

0: you get the big return against you. And it goes from being, you know, where somebody's starting on the, you know, inside their own 15-yard line or inside their own 20, but they get the big run back, and the next thing you know, what you just went down and did is completely erased, because the way kickers are right now in the league, you know they're making it from 50 and beyond. So you get a big return that gets inside your 40, gets inside your 30, and it and all the momentum you just had is gone, because you know that you just allowed points because of the way the kickers are now. And that is such a... It's such a deflator. Everybody said it. It's deflating. It's disappointing. It puts you back on your heels, especially if you're trying to come back in a ball game. Like, you're giving it away. And so many times we saw that in the game, in the playoff game last year against the Bears. We saw it then, where the Packers went down and scored, and immediately Bears get a big run back. They're inside Packers territory. They're two plays away from being inside field goal range, and boom, certainly it happened. So, and he put the defense in a bad situation. So I'm watching the return. The coverage game for the Green Bay Packers, and to make sure that they've got that solidified, because there were so many times last year that they gave momentum away in a ball game, and every player will tell you, especially if you're on the road and you can silence a crowd, you don't give them a reason to start cheering again. And special teams is one of those things where it's just, you don't pay attention to it until you pay attention to it, because you don't know it's there and you're not supposed to know it's there. And most of the time you notice special teams, it's because of a negative play. And that you just don't want to give them opportunity. So that's what I'm looking for tonight, Joshua. So appreciate it. Let's do this. We'll step out. We'll take a quick break. We got more emails to get to, more things to look for coming up tonight. Stay tuned. A whole lot more of the Bill Michaels Show. And we'll be back coming up right after this. Don't go anywhere.
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2: Buzzard Billy's out there in Pearl Street in La Crosse, Wisconsin. Looking forward to getting there coming up during Oktoberfest, as a matter of fact. Starlight Lounge upstairs has some people last night. It was a great time out in La Crosse and at Pettibone Resort last evening, and more than a few people talking about Buzzard Billy's. Matter of fact, our buddy Eric, who I believe it was Eric, who was a cigar rep from Brick House and J.C. Newman Cigars last night, who gave a great dissertation on cigars. But he was talking, just raving about Buzzard Billy's and how good the food was there. So great stuff. Pearl Street in La Crosse, Wisconsin. Starlight Lounge upstairs, Buzzard Billy's downstairs. Two great places under one great roof in that 1860s brick hotel on Pearl Street in La Crosse, Wisconsin. Good stuff. Getting back at it. Yeah, you're kind of cranking up tunes today, man. I like it. It's good. It's a good kind of Friday, you know? Like that. Yeah.
3: Turn it on and rip the knob off, though.
2: Right? Liking it. Liking it. I got to get, I just kept telling Grant, I have to add to the repertoire of stuff that we have, so.
3: Just send me a list.
2: Yeah. Anything and everything.
3: I like the rock out, Bill. I'll rock out and do it at the same time.
2: Because it's not like we make money on this, because if I went with all generic, non-licensed music, then we'd make money, but we don't.
3: So, and they're like, well, you've copyright violations.
2: Right. Every day.
3: Money for you.
2: Every day I get it via, because anytime you get over 1,000 subscribers on YouTube, they pay you. They pay you. And we've got, I think we're over 7,000 now.
3: Well, it's so bizarre because we're radio. We have the licenses and everything.
2: Right.
3: We pay the fees to play it. But then you get to the internet and then it's like, and nope.
2: They want money too.
3: No.
2: They want it too, even though you've already paid it. So they want it too. Oh, well, is what it is. Who cares?
3: Radio's free. Radio's
2: like,
3: free.
2: We need more money. Come on.
3: Radio. Who needs that?
2: Who needs that? Only to buy more cigars and drink more bourbon and that kind of thing. That's about it. So looking forward tonight. What are you looking for? Our buddy Aaron says, hard to believe that high school football kicks off tonight already. I want to watch the position rotations tonight, the offensive line, especially the guards, the corners, and the pass rushers. Even later in the game, those positions are going to be worth watching because I have a feeling some of those groups may stay fluid well into the season. I assume that the pass rushers filling in for Micah Parsons are going to be rotational guys until Parsons comes back. The offensive line will work itself out. But you know there's going to be some injuries there. And the cornerbacks, who knows what the hell is going on, except for the fact that it seems like Cisse has a spot locked down right now. But that's another position that you're going to see injuries. So even the cornerbacks like Damani Jackson will be a good watch tonight. Safe travels. Hope Grafton gets a W. Aaron listening from West Bend today. Aaron in West Bend, you the man. Thank you, Aaron. Very much. Brian says, what do you think? Who do you think gets the first interception and the first fumble for the Packers and the first sack for the Packers this season? That's a great question. The first fumble. Who gets the first punch out or who actually recovers the first fumble? I think recovery is what you're talking about. The first pick. First pick might be easier.
3: Keyshawn Nixon.
2: Oh, God, if it's Keyshawn Nixon, people go nuts. I'm going to say the first interception this year is going to be Xavier McKinney. I'll go with McKinney on the first pick. Veteran, he's probably got the best hands in the secondary. I'll go with him. The first fumble, recovery, Zaire Franklin. He's all over the place. Him or Cooper, Edgerrin Cooper, but I'm going to go with Zaire Franklin. The first sack of the season, I want to say Lucas Van Ness. But I think I'm going to go, God, I don't know if I want to go with Brenton Cox Jr. or Baron Sorrell. I'm going to go with Brenton Cox Jr. First sack of the season, Brenton Cox Jr. First fumble recovery is going to be Zaire Franklin. First pick is going to be Xavier McKinney. There you go. Taking stabs in the dark. Stabs in the dark. See what happens. If it comes true, if all three, if I hit the trifecta right there, at least give me a little credit. Beyond that, just give me, just, you know.
3: Better write these down to remember this.
2: Right? So we'll see what happens. 877-867-1670, 877-867-1670. This one's from, who's this one from? Oh, Tyler. Tyler is listening to us up in Mauston. In Mauston, really? I love Mauston because every time I drive past there, there's that giant, at the Quick Trip, that giant 18-wheeler that's on its end, all welded together, and that's the Quick Trip sign.
3: Exit 69, baby. Mauston.
2: Yeah,
3: oh,
2: yeah. That is the truck center.
3: Well, exit 69.
2: Or travel center. Travel centers, they call it. Yeah, I agree. Tyler, listening to us in Mauston, says, going to get back to talking some Brewers baseball. Excited for the Miz today. What are your thoughts about playing a game in Williamsport after playing a two-game series at American Family Field? Tyler, I love it. I hate the travel, you know, but it's great to be. First of all, we always complain the Brewers are never featured on national TV, and now they will be. So I think that's good. And the fact that they get to do it in that atmosphere, I think is fantastic. I really do. I think it's fantastic, especially a team that's kind of earned it over the last few years, other than, say, like the Dodgers, who've been consistent winners when it comes to championships. The Brewers have been right there, and the Brewers deserve a little bit of national recognition. Because even when the Cubs sucked, the Cubs were getting national recognition because of the size of their city. The Brewers were never getting that. So the fact that it's in Atlanta and the Brewers game, I like it. I like it. Like it a lot. And the fact that they go to Williamsport and then it's a quick jump to New York, no problem. If they were going to Williamsport, if they were heading east to Williamsport and then, say, had to go to San Diego, I think it would suck. But it's a quick, you know, to jump then, go into LaGuardia after that, not a problem. No big deal. No big deal. The fact that it's on a Sunday night and it's not an easy getaway day, you're still getting into New York a little bit later than normal because you got to figure the game's done by, you know, Eastern time, 7 o'clock game, so 9:30, 10 o'clock. You're probably getting into New York about 1 in the morning. Getting to bed by 2, and then you don't have to be the ballpark until the next evening. Or you got an off day, I think. You got an off day on Monday. So, yeah, it's no big deal. No big deal. I think they got an off day on Monday, if I'm not mistaken. I'm going to have to check that out just to be sure. Just to be sure, yeah, they're off on Monday. So I don't mind it at all. They got an off day. Go kick around in New York a little bit. Or hang out in Williamsport. Hang out with the kids, man. That'll rejuvenate you. 2 hours down, 2 hours yet to go. Stay tuned. A whole lot more of the Bill Michaels Show upcoming right after this.

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2: Well, the Packers are in Denver. It's where they're going to take on the Broncos tonight, the second preseason game for both teams. The starters expected to get some time, including quarterback Jordan Love. He's got a new blindside protector this year in Jordan Morgan, a first-round pick a few years ago. The left tackles look good to Love in his new role.
3: His consistency, understanding and protection, how he needs to move, and where really the pocket is for me. For a tackle, it's all about understanding the drop back. What type of footwork am I taking? Am I getting a seven-step drop? Am I taking a three-step drop and understanding where he can push the DNs, and you know, I think just it takes a feel for that.
2: Again, it'll be the Packers and Broncos tonight out in Denver. Kick is at 8. Turning to the Badgers, they have just two practices left for fall camp. That's after being on the field this morning for a couple of hours. There was some good news on the injury front as starting right tackle Kevin Haywood was without a boot and doing some rehab today after missing most of camp. Meanwhile, kicker Gavin Lahm had a good day, hit 4 or 5 kicks, including 3 from 50-plus yards. Wisconsin season opener coming up September 6th against number 4 Notre Dame at Lambeau Field.
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2: Well, two of the best teams in baseball are going to match up this afternoon in Milwaukee. The Brewers open a series against the Braves at American Family Field. Crew has the best record in baseball. Braves have the third best record in the National League. Jacob Mizorowski goes for Milwaukee. Atlanta sends Chris Sale. First pitch is slated for 3:10. 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

0: 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And you can find us on the Twitch app, the Kick app, the LinkedIn app as well. And the television show airs every Saturday night, tomorrow night, 8 o'clock Central Time in Milwaukee on My24 TV. That is My24 TV. There you go. Yeah, I got a lot of stuff about not only about the Packers, but about the Brewers as well. Yeah, they don't play on Monday, so it's no big deal. It's not in the fact that they're going into Williamsport, and there's just going to be a different energy there. Johnny Cribbage, our buddy there, says, in all sports, plane travel is on charters by really well-paid athletes. Really still a problem or a tired myth? I've actually traveled on planes with teams. You're still traveling. You know, you're still traveling. It's, I don't know how to explain it. You don't have to, you're not going through the regular terminal. So that's one thing. But you are.
1: Bless you.
0: You still, thank you. You still have to, did you hear that?
1: No, I just saw, I was watching the stream.
0: Oh, okay. I was like, oh my God, the button didn't work. Holy mackerel.
1: I just saw you.
0: I've always said the day the button breaks is the day I'm off the air, so I gotta watch that. But air travel, you still, you're not going straight home and going to your own bed. You know, you get done with the game, you got to get on a plane. Back when I would travel with the Bucks, and I traveled with the Brewers a few times too, but when I would travel with the Bucks, then, you know, you'd fly for the opener, you'd go. You know, there was one week we went to Orlando, and you're down in Orlando, you're on East Coast time now, so game starts at 7. You know, you're done at, you know, 9:30, 10 o'clock. By the time the guys get showered, you get out of there, you get to the plane. It's about, you know, probably a little after midnight, you know. So then you got to, you know, then you get there. Then you still got a taxi. You got to wait your turn. Then you fly. And wherever you're flying to, you know, that from that, I can think of the one trip that I specifically went on. We flew from there to New York because we got into New York at like 2 a.m. And it just throws you off. You know, you feel fatigued. You get in there too. You don't have to be to the arena, obviously, until shoot around, which is like 11 or 12. You go there, you go to your shoot around, then you get, you know, then you got time, you go back to the hotel, and then you, you know, try to get into your routine. But it's still, it's just dragging, you know? Now, West Coast trips, when I did some stuff for the Brewers years ago, I did a West Coast trip with them, and the getaway was on a night game on a Wednesday night in Milwaukee. It was a, I don't know, 6:40, 6, something like this, 6:30 game. But by the time we got to Colorado, I remember it was still early, but you got to remember you're on this different time thing. And it was still early, got in there, and then did a 3-game series in Colorado, and from there flew to L.A., and then from there flew to San Diego. It's you just by the end of the trip and you're living in and out of a suitcase and hotels and, you know, you're catching, you know, you're just not driving yourself. It's not at your own leisure. It's just a different feeling, you know, and you do get tired on the road. And that's a fact. I mean, yes, they have it easier. They're not, you know, cramped into planes like you and I are. The planes, they usually remove a bunch of seats and guys can spread out a little bit. It's not like you're riding around in, you know, lounge chairs, but. You know, most of the seats are all first-class seats, 99.9% of them. They're all the first-class seats on those planes, on those charter planes. But and they do get fed. There is food. There is drinks and stuff on there. And they do have their own, you know, capability with Wi-Fi and all that stuff.
1: I just traveled with Wisconsin football last year to Indiana. Dude, that was living the life. You go to the airport. You give Chick-fil-A. You go right on the plane. There's like a little security. You go right on the plane. Then like 15 minutes later, you're off. You land.
0: Right.
1: Get on the bus. Police escort to the hotel. Right. Get to the hotel. Food everywhere. There's food everywhere you go. Everywhere you go is food. Food. And then the next morning, you wake up to go to Bloomington from Indy. Police charter on the bus. You get there. there's food for you again after the game.
0: Yep.
1: Get back to the bus. There was Fazoli's for some reason. And then you go to the airport on the plane. There's Qdoba.
0: Yep.
1: Off you go. You're in Madison. It's like you were never gone. Baseball, right. I feel like, would be tougher because you're in that hotel for a away series.
0: There's just something to be said. But when you get home, you go,
1: yeah.
0: There's a different relaxation to it. There just is. I can't explain it. There just is. Even just doing these little jaunts around the state, and you're either staying in the RV or staying in hotels, it's just different. You're out at a certain time. You got to be packed up at a certain, like when you're at home, you've got your own leisure. There's a different relaxation to it. Otherwise, you're just always on a schedule, and you got to be there, and you got to be there, and at this particular time, and that particular time, you got to catch. If you don't catch this, if you don't catch the team bus, the second bus, then you get screwed, or you got to go over early in a cab or an Uber, and it's just different. It's just different. But I agree. I mean, football, that's a little different.
1: Mm-hmm.
0: You know, I just remember the games, traveling. Yeah, you would leave depending on when you would leave. You'd leave most likely on a Friday. You'd finish your morning practice, and then you'd jump on a plane and get there on a Friday. You get settled into your hotel. Then you go into the ballroom, and then you do your walkthrough. And then, you have your team dinner, your team meetings, the whole thing. You're in bed they want you in bed by 9, 10 o'clock. Depending on what time you get up, and then you're up at, depending on how anxious you are, you're up at 5 or 6 the next morning on your way down. You're dressed down because you got to get all your clothes. You got to get packed up to go because you leave right after that. So everything's packed up in your bag, your shoulder bag. And then you get to the bus. The bus takes you to the stadium. You do your thing, and then you get done, and then boom, you're there from there back. And then it's still travel.
1: What's impressive about it all, if you think about some of the guys like NBA and Major League Baseball, some of the guys that have like two families. How do you find the time to have, your side person, your side girl, your side piece?
0: Right.
1: And maybe like Bartolo Colon had a whole different family, but that was in the Dominican. How do you find the time to have not only a wife, but also the extras,
0: Yeah. There was a guy that played for the Bucks that had a woman or women in every town we went to. Every town. I think some were paid for, but there was always a girl or three as a collective that you knew when you walked in, that's who they were asking for. And it didn't matter the time. It didn't matter the time. It didn't matter if you got in at 2 a.m. or if you were getting in at, 8 o'clock. It didn't matter. They were always there. It was just, it was bizarre.
1: Stamina.
0: And if I'm making millions of dollars and I'm a fit and ripped athlete and I, like you said, stamina and you're 24, 25, 26 years old and that's what you're into, I guess more power to you, But yeah, there was a few that I've known, I've seen travel with the Packers, Now the Packers your time is a little more because you're so controlled in that environment. It's not like the old days. When they would travel and you could, do that because, hey, go to dinner. And then you'd run to dinner and you'd be out drinking and you just had a bed check at night. Now they do meetings and team dinners and, all that kind of stuff. So that's pretty much eliminated. They try to, remember, who was it? Lawrence Taylor used to send hookers to the rooms.
1: Yeah, I was just listening to that the other day.
0: The night before, Yeah, Lawrence Taylor would send hookers to certain players' rooms of the opponent the night before. They'd come knocking on the door at like 2 and 3 in the morning. And
1: the next day he'd be like, hey, did you like what I sent you?
0: Yeah.
1: Like, he'd
0: say, yeah, you're the one who did that. Yeah. So, I was familiar with some of the antics. Going back, now I wasn't a part of it. I was too young. But back in the 70s, like during the Big Red Machine, Pete Rose, there were some guys with the Reds. Marty Brenneman was going to write a book about the escapades on the road. And I don't know what happened. Rumor has it there were certain players that paid him to not write the book, to say don't know, because he was going to write about the behind the scenes of the Big Red Machine, because they were rock stars. They were just freaking rock stars, specifically after they beat the Yankees in 4 to win the back-to-back in 1975 and 76. But Rose, Bench, Morgan, Griffey, who was some of the other ones? Foster. There was some people. Yeah, there was There were some people that they had shenanigans. Pete Rose was probably the biggest. And now he had them when he was in Cincinnati. I mean, you could see it all over town. It was kind of like the old Favre stories. You know, Favre coming into Milwaukee on a Tuesday night or a Monday night and partying. But yeah, I've seen a lot of stuff on the road, put it that way. Traveling with teams over the years, I've seen a lot of stuff on the road. And not all bad. I mean, the majority of guys are pretty focused, you know. But there are ones that will party, that will want to hang out. So it doesn't shock me to say that Darren Sharper was a partier. You know, I mean, what's he going to do now? He's in prison. But he was a partier. He was a guy that used to throw some parties. So I remember when he threw the FU Mike Sherman party at Hotel Metro in Milwaukee. That was there was some paid attendees, we'll say, at that party. So 877-867-1670, 877-867-1670. Steve, our buddy Steve, says that we're really looking forward to the Miz and Sale matchup this afternoon. A big game for both teams. I expect a playoff-type atmosphere. If the Brewers can get a series win before the short three-game trip into New York, that would be great. For the Packer game tonight, I'm going to pay close attention to the rookies, especially Cisse, McClelland, Burton, and, of course, Trey Smack. I'm also going to watch Marshawn Lloyd at the running back position and the young receivers such as Savion Williams and R.J. Sturdivant. Quick question, do you think that Jacobs really has an injury or it has something to do with the domestic issues? The timing is weird. I'm just saying have a great weekend. There is rumors that he could be suspended by the league. He could be suspended by the league. So I was reading about this last night a little bit, and I got to go back and kind of check my notes here. But under the NFL's personal conduct policy, the league does not require formal or legal charges or a criminal conviction to hand out discipline, okay? So the baseline penalty, the NFL's collective bargaining agreement establishes a 6-game baseline suspension without pay for a first-time domestic violence violation. So the league has historically handed down strict suspensions even when local prosecutors have dropped charges or declined to move forward with charges, notably issuing a 6-game suspension. Remember Zeke Elliott, 2017, and then Kareem Hunt in 2018. The Packers have kept Jacobs on the active roster, remember, even stating that they're going to let the legal process play out. On the field, he returned to the training camp practices after coming back from an unrelated groin issue. However, if the NFL issues a suspension prior to the season opener, the Packers would be forced then to lean heavily on the backup running back Marshawn Lloyd and then Chris Brooks as well. As we all know, now the Packers' depth chart and backup options, if Jacobs is suspended, you know, we're going to have to take a look at that, obviously. But the specific wording of the NFL personal conduct policy is something that you want to pay attention to. I thought that they might be completely clear of this. But now you're starting to get word when he was arrested on May 26th. And the original charges he was booked on was strangulation and suffocation alongside the misdemeanor counts of battery, criminal damage to property, disorderly conduct, and victim intimidation. The wording of that is brutal. Even though through his legal team they basically said and they have denied it from the beginning, something happened because it wasn't just one person that called. It was the homes, from my understanding, is the homes on both sides of his home called and said, hey, you need to get here. Something's going on. So it wasn't like somebody from inside the house or the alleged victim called. This was people outside of the home that said, hey, there's some things happening here. You need to get over here. So the league may look at that and go, you know what? Where there's enough smoke, there's fire. We're going to suspend you for the 6 games. And if that's the case, yeah, that's the reason why Josh Jacobs is not on the field. Because if he's going to be suspended 6 games, you're not going to get him hurt now, right? And then, God forbid, you got to pay the guy for an entire season. So you would pull him and then wait for the suspension to be handed down, which would probably come down in the next week or so. When they take a look at this, it'd probably come down the next week or so. And then if he's suspended for the first 6 games of the season, you put him on the inactive roster list, you don't get him hurt, and then you bring him back, you know, workout-wise, after the fact. But I agree with you. It's a little, When I heard that, I went, legally, he may be out of the woods, but not outside. Because remember, the NFL, they do not want to look soft on domestic violence. Not at all. After the whole Ray Rice thing, when they suspended him for like a game, and then after that, the video came out, and they went, oh, my God, and they tried to resuspend him again. And that's when the video got really bad, and the NFL looked just really soft on the crime of domestic violence. So, yeah, so we'll see. We'll see. 877-867-1670, 877-867-1670. Got to say a shout-out to our friends over there at Suburban Harley-Davidson. The landing spot for this year, we are two and a half weeks away-ish, 2 weeks and about 3 days away from our 19th annual Big Unit Poker Run. The party at the end is at Suburban Harley-Davidson on Main Street in Thiensville. It is open to the public. So even if you don't ride, you can still come out and party with us and hang out with us and listen to the music and enjoy yourself, beverages, vendors, food trucks, all that kind of good stuff. 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

0: Who, Frankenstein?
1: Hell yeah.
0: Liking it. Liking it. This portion of the program brought to you by our friends at Steny's. They are now running shuttles from the North Shore location. So if you're thinking about the Mequon area, Thiensville area, Brown Deer area, Cedarburg area, whatever it is, head on over to Steny's on West Dodges Bay Road and get yourself a great Bloody Mary or a beverage, the good wings, smash burgers, whatever. Get yourself something to eat and then let them do the driving. Head on down to American Family Field and they will take you there on West Dodges Bay Road in Mequon. They run shuttles from everywhere now. Second to National Walker's Point, the original, the Cheers of Milwaukee that is Steny's, right there on Watertown Road in Pewaukee and now on Dodges Bay Road in Mequon. As they say, you should be here. James says Packers televised tonight. Yes, they are. They're televised. I don't know where you get them in your local market. You get the Packers out there in Madison, right?
2: It's on ABC last time.
0: Okay, yeah, that's where
2: that's
0: where it would be. Yeah. So I know they're televised in Green Bay. They're televised in Milwaukee. I would assume that they're televised everywhere, but maybe I'm wrong. Who knows? Who knows? What else do we got? Ah, God, there's so much here. Andrew in Fort Atkinson says, hey, guys, love the show and all the behind-the-scenes stuff you're giving today. Did you get to hang out with the players, and how many planes did they take, Ebo? So when you took the planes last year to Indiana, how was it?
2: So when it was eye-opening. So I went as Tom Walker, the president of our company. Mm-hmm. He's a big-time donor. And he was allowed to bring himself, obviously, his significant other, a guest, and another guest. So it was me and Jen, my wife and myself. We got to the airplane. There was one airplane, big airplane, and then there was three buses. I don't think there was two. There was one airplane.
0: Okay.
2: Food. Everywhere you went was food. If you went hungry there, something was wrong with you.
0: It's because you're a moron.
2: I came home with, it's like I went grocery shopping for 2 months. It was insane, the amount of snacks and everything they gave you. It was wild.
0: That was what I was going to ask you. Somebody had asked me this yesterday, and I was going to ask you
2: seamless.
0: This. So, like, you're a workout nut. Mm-hmm. I've started working out heavily. How often do you eat just crap?
2: Not often.
0: So last night, because it was weird, because I've been steadily, working out and everything. I worked out really heavy yesterday morning. And I thought, okay, it's one of those days where you work out real hard and you're kind of like, well, I earned it, So we did the dinner last night, which was spectacular. Pettibone does a great job, and they have a catering company that comes in. And I can't think of the name of them off the top of my head, but they were fantastic. So on the way home, and I was kind of full, but there is hardly any Hardee's near me. And there's a Hardee's as you start to pull out of La Crosse. And I'm like, I have not had. I used to eat the mushroom and Swiss like when I was a kid like crazy.
2: The thick burger.
0: Yes. I have not had one of those in forever. And I thought, I want to go get one. So I ate the mushroom and Swiss last night. Now, today, I am feeling it. I feel bloated, all the salt, the whole thing. I'm like, But I weigh in every morning. Weigh in, same clothes, the whole thing. I weighed in today. I'm 3 pounds lighter. I don't get it.
2: Water weight,
0: if this is God saying to me, Bill, you can eat all the mushroom and Swiss you want, my life has just changed forever. But last night, and it was late. It was like 9 o'clock, because I usually don't eat food after 7 o'clock at night. 7 o'clock, 8 o'clock at night. Weekends I will, but, but I went out and ate last night. I'm like, this is weird, but I feel terrible today.
2: Yeah. Well, it's the saturated fat.
0: Yeah.
2: It's a lot of carbs.
0: But I lost 3 pounds.
2: It's really simple, though, if you want to lose weight. All you got to do is be in a caloric deficit. And honestly, that's it. Eat whole foods, but be in a caloric deficit. So what I like to do is I measure my food now. So I make sure to get 200 grams of protein. I'm cutting right now, so I'm trying to stay around like 1,700 calories a day,
0: mm-hmm.
2: but still 200 grams of protein, so a lot of lean meats. And then you got to get your fiber in too. So
0: yeah.
2: But if I do eat like what you just said, I would feel like crap for like 2 days.
0: Yeah.
2: And I don't eat like that.
0: And I can't eat that way anymore.
2: No.
0: I can't because I eat smaller meals. I have a very strict regimen Monday through Friday that I stick to. And it's not bad. It's not like I'm starving because I grill a lot. I see you guys grill. I grill a lot. I do a lot of the things I normally do. I just don't overeat. And, but man, I was literally.

0: literally driving down the street thinking to myself, I'm thinking to myself, I am literally drooling almost at the thought of it. I'm like, just pull in. You drive past them all, just pull in and get one. So I did. I got one. And even the guy's like, you don't want the meal? I said, nope, I don't want the fries. I just want... Because the only fries that you really crave anymore are kind of McDonald's, and they're so saturated. Other than that, I can't stand the crusty, whatever it is, the seasoning they're putting on some of these fries. Steak fries I'll eat all day long. But the thick, crunchy, you know, that, yeah. Or, I don't know what it is.
1: What really gets you, though, is you'd be surprised of how many calories are in, like, condiments. So if you have, like, a sauce...
0: Uh-huh.
1: Or mayonnaise or something. That, yep. There's sneaky calories everywhere.
0: And fat.
1: Yes.
0: Yeah. And fat in those, big time. Although I have to say, you know.
1: Or if you just like a little snack here and a little snack there, those calories add up so quick.
0: Yeah, all you got to do is really, if you want to see how bad you're eating, download an app that allows you to track your food for like a week. Just do it for a week. And yes, you will... You'll be blown away about how many calories actually you're putting in your body on a daily
1: basis. I wasn't measuring, so I'd be like chicken and rice and broccoli, and I wasn't measuring my rice. And turns out, my whole life, I was bulking on rice. I thought I was like, a cup of rice is small compared to what you think it is. So if you're not measuring, like, it's wild to see how much you're actually eating compared to what you should be eating.
0: Right. Although rice, before you put it into the cooker, is small. And you're like, oh, I need more than that.
1: Yeah.
0: But then when it puffs up, you're like, holy crap. You know, you can't even eat it all if you wanted to. So, what else do we have here? Oh, God. Who's this one from? This is Brandon listening to us in Chippewa Falls. It says, the three things I'm looking for tonight is Jordan Love to be even more of a leader, more vocal, and more confident tonight. Matt LaFleur to call better plays and not get across midfield and then go to the dink and dunk on the outside. Same old, Matt. I can't wait for you to be fired. And then he says, I'm also looking for Trace Mack to hit a 50-yarder again and keep gaining that confidence. That is from Brandon listening to us in Chippewa Falls. He says, when are you coming back to Eau Claire? I don't know. That's a great question. We were at Wild Ridge in Eau Claire in June, but I don't know. I don't know when we're going to get back to Eau Claire. Don't know. Couldn't tell you. But thanks for the email. And we love the area, that's for sure. We didn't do any cigar dinners this year up in Chippewa Falls. Normally we do the High Shore Supper Club, but we didn't do one up there this year. So that would be normally our time to get there, but did not happen. 877-867-1670, 877-867-1670. If you want to give us a shout, do it. This one is, this is Mark from, what is Manawa? I don't even know where Manawa is. Manawa, Wisconsin. Where's Manawa, Wisconsin? Every now and then I get a city. I don't know what it is. I don't know where Liz is listening to us, but he said Manawa. M-A-N-A-W-A.
1: Waupaca County.
0: Is it Waupaca County? Okay. Which is just west of Outagamie up there. correct me if I'm wrong.
1: I love those names.
0: Because I've seen Luke Sampi, our guy, our weather guy up in Green Bay, talk about Outagamie and Waupaca. So I think Waupaca is just west of Outagamie County, I believe.
1: You're not Which too far from, like, just, I think you're in between, like, Stevens Point and Green Bay.
0: Okay.
1: Somewhere in that.
0: Well, there we go. Yeah. Well, at least we're figuring it out. He says, I want to see Matt LaFleur, call plays. It's actually going to open up the offense and make us have a belief that the offense is going to do something this season. And he kind of echoes the former sentiment. He also says, I want to see Jonathan Gannon unleash a defense. No. You don't do that to the regular season. You just, right now, you just see who's winning their one-on-one. This preseason is like spring training for a pitcher. All you're trying to do is hit the corners. Throw fastballs, get your control. Hit the corners. In football, get your man-to-mans, see who's winning, see who needs work, see who's getting pushed around, see who isn't making tackles. Just, that's all preseason is. That's all you want to do. I don't want to see them running out trick plays. I don't want to see them just throwing consistent bombs. I don't want to see him unleashing different looks when it comes to blitzes. No. If they get beat 52-0 continuously in preseason, I don't care. It wouldn't look good, but I don't care. All I want to see is whether or not guys are winning their man-to-mans. They're getting pressure up the gut without having to do anything. Because if you know they are, especially against ones-on-ones, then you feel better about your defensive front or your offensive line. Other than that, don't care.
1: Well, I got to pass a message along. Thought a couple people called in here to talk about what they wanted to see tonight, but they all said the same thing. It's Manawa, Wisconsin.
0: Manawa. Okay. Well, it goes to show you, I've never heard of that one before. Manawa. So, and I've been here now, what, 26, 27 years? So, Manawa. There you go. Manawa, Wisconsin. Well, thanks for the heads up. That's great. I'll take it. All right, let's do this. We'll step out. We'll take a quick break. We'll come back. We got more to get to. Stay tuned. A whole lot more of the Bill Michaels Show upcoming. This portion of the program brought to you by our friends out there at Smoke on the Water. And all you got to do is swing by and say hello. They got terrific ribs, terrific food. They got the bourbon bar is open out back. You can sit out back. You can sit inside. You can go downstairs and listen to the music. That they usually have some really good live music at the below deck. So a lot of great stuff there. A lot of great stuff there at Smoke on the Water, BBQ Okachi, right there on Wisconsin Avenue in Okachi, Wisconsin. Plenty to do, plenty to feed on and to feast on, and they're going to have the games on tonight, both sides. Stay tuned. More of the Bill Michaels Show. Ready?
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11: I'm meteorologist Paul Trombley with your updated forecast. Sunshine mixed with clouds at times this afternoon, with daytime highs approaching 82. Northwesterly winds 8 to 15 miles per hour. Partly cloudy skies again tonight. Lows level off around 58. Highs around 78 tomorrow. Bright sunshine. Dry with seasonal temperatures Sunday and Monday, and highs from the upper 70s to the low 80s. That's the latest forecast on Sports Talk 105.1. Currently, it's 75 degrees.
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0: 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Maybe he gets up in that direction.
1: Manawa.
0: Too, Manawa. Manawa. Manawa. Manawa. Manawa. 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There you go. Good stuff. What else do we have here? Oh, we got Vagabond John on the line. Vagabond John, what's going on, man? How you doing?
2: Bill, how we living? I'm sitting here on the wrong side of the Mississippi, looking at he goes.
0: Oh, you're killing me! You're killing me! I love those. Oh my God, you're killing me.
2: Speaking of cheat meals, right?
0: Yeah.
2: Hey, real quick, two thoughts on the Packers, and then I got a question for you on the life advice. First, for Green Bay. I'm looking to see if this passing defense can bring it a little bit more this week, whether it's tackling from Keyshawn Nixon. Look, they gave up the second most passing yards in week one of the preseason. It's the preseason for every team. For some reason, the Packers gave up 300 yards through the air, and no other team gave up more than like 170, except the Browns. So can Jonathan Gannon, who, by the way, wasn't calling vanilla last week either, they kind of got into some stuff. Can he, get his second string players playing a little bit higher, or do we actually need to go trade for one of these cornerbacks? Second thing, big kicks, baby. Just these kickers, whether it's Gavin Lam from the Badgers kicking a 58-yarder in a game-winning situation in practice this morning, or Trey Smack with the Packers. I hope that by the time Thanksgiving comes around, all the listeners of this great station are just feeling better about the kicker, man. We've talked so much about kickers at both levels of football in this state. Let's just put this behind us and hopefully we find a couple of dudes. And then lastly, love the life advice, talking about lifting, talking about cheat meals, talking mix it in. My wife and I are facing a pretty big decision coming down here. And she said, why don't you put this question out to the sports talk radio community to see what everybody's thoughts are. Bill, I'm curious your thoughts around, speaking of cutters and big kicks, speaking of your thoughts on circumcision. Would you circumcise or not? It's a question a lot of people don't think about until it's time to make the decision. I know Kibo and I had some fun with this morning, so I'll hang up and listen.
1: But by the way, he's having a son. That's why he's asking the question.
0: My kids are all circumcised. My sons are circumcised.
1: We had this conversation this morning.
0: They just are. I don't know. My kids are. So I guess my answer is yes. Beyond that, I don't know. I don't know. I keep thinking of Elaine in Seinfeld. When you got one that's not. There's no face. There's no personality. I don't know. God, I hate to go back to that reference of Seinfeld back in the 80s and 90s, but, Jerry Seinfeld looks at Elaine and goes, have you ever seen one? She goes, no. And he goes, no? And she goes, no, there's no face, there's no personality,
1: Vagabond John called in this morning, and he posed the question. We were a very split down the middle. We were divided on the show. It was very 50-50. I didn't know how to answer it. Neither did anyone. People are.
0: there you go.
1: It's like talking. My wife said, "Hey, Jen will be like, hey, what'd you talk about today?" I said, Packers, going against the Broncos. Can Trey Smack hit an altitude? The Miz going against Chris Sale. And if Vagabond Johnson circumcised his kid or not.
0: Right? All right, I've never had that question. pose to me. Never. I've never had that. I've never had that question posed to me. Couldn't honestly tell you. That's just bizarre. All right. Just bizarre. But we'll go with it, I guess. Just. Oh, my God.
1: Poll the listeners. What should I do?
0: You don't want to use the word poll in there. Come on, man. Hey. You're going in a bad direction. I no idea. Oh, okay. Crazy. Circumcised or not? I don't know. I feel like I'm doing it every time I get brats that are connected together. Do you ever get the old style brats? Like old world Wisconsin brats, that the white ones that are all pre-cooked, and then they basically they make them and they twist them and then the next one comes out, so you get them in the links. And I that's the way I buy them, because they're just the old school brats. I love those things. But you got to cut them with the scissors. I feel like I'm circumcising every time I eat a brat. So I might do a video of that just for you. So there you go.
1: Jonathan Gannon in his defense, they hurt vanilla. They gave up a lot.
0: Yeah.
1: And my wife and I want to know.
0: Circumcised or not, right? Jonathan Gannon, man, gave up 300 yards passing. Holy crap, do we snip a wiener or not? Yay or nay? So, okay. How are we looking? You know? I don't know. Couldn't tell you.
1: He asked this question to me at 7:30 in the morning, was recurring from 7:30 until 10 o'clock.
0: Yeah.
1: It was nonstop of people calling him, expressing what he should or shouldn't do with his.
0: I know. Oh, God. Here we go.
1: And I said, well, could you wait till you're later in life? Could you give him the option? Someone's like, no 18-year-old is going to want to say.
0: Yeah,
1: okay.
0: Nobody's going to say, go ahead and snip it at that point. That ain't happening.
1: But then we thought, you know, March Madness, Bill, everyone gets vasectomy.
0: Right? Yeah,
1: What if you have a...
0: It's kind of like you sitting there with your three-year-old son going, how you doing, boy? I had mine snipped. You might as well, too.
1: You have a late-in-life circumcision, and then to get off of one March Madness, and then you wait later for the vasectomy to get off again.
0: Oh, my goodness. Here we go. Kyle and Plover. To snip or not to snip? That has always been the question. I say snip. Off with their heads. Okay, Kyle. Thank you very much. Oh, crap. Oh, my goodness. Cody and Verona. I say don't snip. Let them choose later on down the road. Do it at home with a self-starter kit. Cody, what the hell is wrong with you? You still got a masochist over there.
1: I said this morning, too, okay, what would you rather remember, your own birth or your circumcision?
0: Oh, no.
1: I think I'd rather remember my own birth.
0: Right? Because then it's just like coming out of the tube at Kalahari. You know? Hitting the splash pad. You're good to go. Oh, here we go. Myrtle the hound. We're talking about infections if you don't get it snipped. Okay. Billy says he's on hashtag team snip. Billy also says arguably the best content in the history of radio. Holy crap. So, what is Vagabond John? Vagabond John is just, he's brought something to the table today. So
1: people ask me the other day, it's like, hey, what do you do for a living? You know? How do you explain this?
0: This was, I did sex talk radio back in the late 90s for a country station. I never got that question then. Never. This first time ever in the history of me doing any radio. And this was, I mean, I got a guy that had a fish lodge somewhere and called the doctor on
1: Robert
0: the air.
1: Robert Plant? Who was it?
0: And it's one of the best segments of radio in my history, I'll tell you that. But I've never had the snip or not to snip question. Never. Holy mackerel. Good God. Patrick in Crivets saying, I had to pull over on my tractor. I'm laughing my ass off. Okay. Jose, listening to us in West Allis, Wisconsin, says, our culture believes in snipping, just to let you know. He says, it all depends on how you like to eat your big burrito. Top on or top off? Okay, Jose, thank you very much. There's no way your name's Jose and you're calling from West Allis. How would that? Top on or top off of your burrito? Come on. That's just way too ethnic. You're effing with me. Oh, my God.
1: Bill, yeah. Can you name this song?
0: Is it Bryan Adams tune?
1: It is Bryan Adams. Yes, you're right. Can you name the song?
0: Oh, God, it's on the tip of my tongue, and I hate to say tip. Oh. Yeah, I know it. I'm singing a song in my head.
1: Well, the chorus will...
0: Yeah.
1: Chorus will cut here in a bit.
0: Just like it. Cuts like a knife. Cuts like a knife. Thank you very much. Cuts like a knife. Cuts like a knife. Rub it down. Cuts like a knife. Cuts like a knife. Yeah. Snip it, grip it, rip it. Oh, good gosh. Holy crap. On that note. We're going to break. We're going to regain ourselves and come back. Oh, my goodness. Let's do this.
1: Wait for it, Bill. Wait for it.
0: How was I to know?
1: Hang on.
0: I was only 6 hours old. But it cuts like a knife. Ow! Ow! Ow! Give me a shot of whiskey and a bullet to bite on. Ow! Mom, Dad, what are you doing to me? Holy mackerel. Why? Why? Oh, my God. Why? Jeez. We'll be back.
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0: Right like the wind. Christopher Cross. There you go. That's a little different. Oh, God, I think we've regained ourselves.
1: We need
0: ourselves.
1: To switch it up, though. We need to get away from
0: songs
1: about cutting and knives. And
0: oh, my God. I walked away.
1: So did I.
0: I walked away. I went down the hall. I was cracking up. I was cracking up. Oh, man. Plus, the Amazon guy showed up at the house, and I got the speaker out in the hall. You know that, you know, from the time you were here. So the speaker actually plays through the house. So that way, when I get up and do things, I know how much time I have left. And I can only imagine what the Amazon guy standing at the door was thinking.
1: Like, oh, I'm delivering a new cigar cutter. What is this for, actually?
0: Yeah, right. Right? Yeah, bringing in the V-snip. Oh, my goodness. Look out.
1: All right.
0: The V-snip. How are we looking? Okay, we regained somewhat of composure in this portion of our program. You know what I was going to bring to it, my Marquardt RV, but they won't pay for the scrap, so we'll do it next hour. Mike Lemon's coming up in the next hour as well. This is from Anthony. Anthony says, one of the funniest segments ever in the history of radio, and it also made me squirm in my car. Oddly enough, I just gone to Quick Trip and I was eating a hot dog. I bet you that first bite gave you empathy. I'll tell you that right now. Yeah. Oddly enough, I was eating a hot dog. Okay. There you go. Josh says, when the Brewers go into Williamsport, Pennsylvania, where are they playing? No, they're not playing in the Little League parks, because the Little League parks are set up for Little League. So they're not playing in the one that big Little League park. So what is the name of that stadium that they're playing in? It is Journey Bank Ballpark at historic Bauman Field in Williamsport. That's where they're playing. But it is not the Little League ballpark. I mean, otherwise you'd just be home runs all day. Because the Little League ballpark, I think the fences in Williamsport are only 200 feet or 220 feet or something like that. So, yeah, it'd be just pop flies would be out. So, oh, God.
1: They should have one Little League player on the roster that has to go up there and take, like, a fastball from the Miz.
0: Yeah, exactly. Just you know, grab, and they go back crying, you know. Oh, God. They're just crying. They're bawling their eyes out. Couldn't even see it, how fast it was. Scared the hell out of them.
1: Chris Sale's pretty good at cutting. Remember when he took a scissors? In that minor league, when he had a minor league,
0: yeah,
1: like a couple years ago, and he snipped all those scissors snipped all those jerseys.
0: Yeah, got that.
1: There you go, Vagabond. There you go, Vagabond John. Get Chris Sale. You're coming your way.
0: Oh God, crazy man. Oh man. Oh man. Let's see here. What else? Good God, we just completely got thrown off.
1: That was a hell of a question.
0: I know, right? Leon says he's worried about whether or not to snip his son. Does he know he's having a son? Otherwise, this is all for naught.
1: Yes.
0: The next question would be, what kind of diapers and apparel will the kid have? Leon, we're not going there. He's got a whole list of things you should be asking. I'm not going there.
1: Vagabond did say there's already a big UWW in the room. So
0: okay.
1: Brainwashed to be a Wisconsin fan.
0: So they've done the reveal. They know what they're getting. There you go. Okay, yeah. Beyond that, I don't know. No, it doesn't matter. Not doing it. Not going to do it. Good God. What else do we have? Coming up, let's just do this because we're at the top of the hour anyway. just bag it. You know, and Tyler. Oh, Tyler. Good God. Tyler and Banger again. Tyler says, depending on who... I'm not even going to read that, Tyler. When I started reading it, prematurely. I shouldn't have done that because there's too many things in there I just can't bring up. Top of the hour coming up in about 15, 20 minutes. We're going to hear from Mike Clemens. Stay tuned for that. We've got a couple more emails to get to that bring some sanity back to the program. Anything else we possibly missed? And then, like I said, Mike Clemens is going to be here. We'll talk with him a little bit. And we have not really talked much, I know, in the way of I know in the way of Badgers. Also, Chris says, what do you think about the LIV Tour finally collapsing after billions of dollars being poured into that? Even the Saudis have said enough. When the Saudis say enough, you know there's not any money to be had. We can talk a little bit about that, but stay right where you're at. Oh, my God. Stay right where you're at. Whole lot more of the Bill Michaels Show coming up. Another hour yet to go. We'll be back right after this.

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2: Well, the Packers are in Denver. It's where they're going to take on the Broncos tonight. The second preseason game for both teams. The starters expected to get some time, including quarterback Jordan Love. He's got a new blindside protector this year in Jordan Morgan, a first-round pick a few years ago. The left tackle has looked good to Love in his new role.
3: His consistency, understanding and protection, how he needs to move, and where really the pocket is for me. For a tackle, it's all about understanding the drop back. What type of footwork am I taking? Am I getting a seven-step drop? Am I taking a three-step drop and understanding where he can push the DNs, and you know, I think just it takes a feel for that.
2: Again, it'll be the Packers and Broncos tonight out in Denver. Kick is at 8. Turning to the Badgers, they have just two practices left for fall camp. That's after being on the field this morning for a couple of hours. There was some good news on the injury front as starting right tackle Kevin Haywood was without a boot and doing some rehab today after missing most of camp. Meanwhile, kicker Gavin Lahm had a good day, hit 4 or 5 kicks, including 3 from 50 plus yards. Wisconsin season opener coming up September 6th against number 4 Notre Dame at Lambeau Field.
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2: Well, two of the best teams in baseball are going to match up this afternoon in Milwaukee. The Brewers open a series against the Braves at American Family Field. 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Braves have the third best record in the National League. Jacob Mizorowski goes for Milwaukee. Atlanta sends Chris Sale. First pitch is slated for 3:10. 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

0: Bill Michaels Show. Another hour yet to go. 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The rankings came out for last week in regards to position groups and where they rank. After basically camp and 1 week of football, they rank the Green Bay Packers quarterback situation at 22nd in the league. It ranked number, or excuse me, ranked number 6 in the league. It ranks 6th in the league. 6th best, obviously. You got number 1 is Josh Allen. The Raiders actually ranked high last week. Kansas City did as well. Baltimore, Cincinnati with Joe Burrow, and then Jordan Love and the quarterback group. They feel that the running back situation right now in Green Bay ranks number 12th. 12th overall in the National Football League after only 1 week of, you know, obviously training camp and 1 week of games. The wide receiver position, Green Bay ranks 26th. A lot of unknowns, things that the Packers need to look for, and then the support staff beyond the starting three is what we're going to be paying attention to, according to the group there, wide receiver group. The tight end position, the Packers ranked 8th overall in the use of tight ends. They say the Dolphins have the shakiest tight end room at this point. They say the Rams, Sean McVay pivoted his scheme to rely heavily on the tight end position. So no surprise that the team used the past 2 second round picks, Terrence Ferguson and Ohio State's Max Clair. And they have Tyler Higbee back for a age 33 campaign, Colby Parkinson. They said pay attention to them. The offensive line, where did the Packers offensive line rank last week? 25th overall. So far, the interior defensive line last week ranked 25th overall. So both offense and defense right now, 25th overall. Packers edge rushers last week, with the movement they had, the hand use, and the quickness of foot, they were 18th. So a little bit behind halfway through the league. 16 is half, so 18th. Pittsburgh, oddly enough, the Steelers' top edge list for the second consecutive year. Last season, they ranked 4th in the NFL with 41.3% pass rush win rate, 48 sacks. T.J. Watt is not coming off of his best campaign, but he was an All-Pro in each of the past 5 healthy seasons, and they feel that they're going to be the best, even though the Packers will get much better. They believe when Micah Parsons comes back right now, you just don't know who to rely upon. The off-ball linebacker situation, Green Bay ranks 14th. The cornerback room, and this is what I was looking for, the cornerback room, Green Bay ranks 21st right now in overall ranking in the uncertainty in the cornerback room. They do mention willingness to tackle. The safety position, Green Bay is number 4 in the league. The growth of Xavier McKinney in the Green Bay Packers system, they talk about the growth of the Green Bay Packers system. And Evan Williams and his progression in the last couple of years has been quite impressive. One of the best safety tandems in football. So Xavier McKinney and Evan Williams, one of the best tandems of safeties in football. Interesting stuff there. I like it. Overall rankings through 1 week in camp so far, the Packers ranked number 13. As it stands in the NFL.
1: I like Evan Williams. You were interviewing him at the Super Bowl, weren't you?
0: Yeah.
1: He seemed like a really cool guy.
0: Really good dude.
1: Yeah.
0: Really good dude. I mean, you talk about a guy that's really got his head on. Now, I said that about Josh Jacobs, and then look what happened. But I really liked Evan Williams. He was impressive. He was just so impressive to just sit down and talk to.
1: Pretty open. Seemed pretty honest, too, because usually you get some canned, you know, you get like that
0: right.
1: milk toast answer. He seemed like he was really told it like it was.
0: Mark says, what do you think of Sam Laporta being out for the beginning for the Detroit Lions because of his injury? They haven't ruled him out just yet. He had the injury during practice in training camp, and they have not said whether or not they just, I think the quote was that Dan Campbell said, we're going to let things calm down. But he's unsure if Laporta is going to be available week one against New Orleans. He said it flared up a little bit. I'm just kind of finding this now. It flared up a little bit. It's a little aggravated, but we feel good long-term about him. Going to rest him for a little bit here, letting him calm down. And he was asked whether or not Laporta's injury could potentially linger into the regular season. He said, I don't know. I feel like we're going to be okay, but I just don't know. Laporta expected to be a big part of the offense under the new offensive coordinator, Drew Petzing, who, by the way, is a new offensive coordinator after, you know, Ben Johnson left, and they just couldn't figure it out last year. Petzing, after returning from a season-ending back injury, or Laporta coming back from a season-ending back injury last year, he missed 8 games, underwent surgery in November to repair a fully herniated disc, but wasn't feeling any lingering pain throughout camp before suffering the recent hip injury. So, we'll see. We'll see. But the Lions, if he's out a week or two, it doesn't matter. If he's out and misses a whole season, then that's a big difference. It's a big difference. Oh, by the way, did you see the Giants and the Dolphins fight the other day? I mean, they had two. They had the Cowboys and the Saints had the brawl, and then they had the fight between the Giants and the Dolphins. The one between the Cowboys and the Saints, I mean, that was take your helmets off and start throwing punches.
1: Well, you got if you're going to get into a fight, at least make sure you're hitting someone with their helmet off. That's
0: right.
1: My biggest pet peeve.
0: Right. Yeah, Saquon Barkley said the same thing. He said, I hate joint practices. I'm the wrong guy to ask because I hate them. To be honest, I think one day is good, but doing 2 and 3 days leading up to a game, not good. Saquon Barkley is echoed by many. Obviously, football is a physical game within itself, and it's just a little extra pushing and shoving. We've also got to do a lot better job of not allowing that to have a factor in our practice. That's the thing. If you get good practice against somebody else who's really pressing you, that's one thing. But when you're going after that guy, same day, same play, over and over and over and over and over again because you want to rerun it and you're trying to get the best of a guy, it gets chippy. It just does. It gets really, really chippy. So I like the joint practice for one day. If it's almost like a scrimmage where it's scripted, it's like, here you go, this is what our work is, get it done. You know, the Bears are practicing in Cincinnati. They've been practicing against the Bengals. And by the way, they were making fun of, and look, I make fun of Cincinnati for a lot of things. I really do. I think the Browns have been kind of a joke as far as ownership goes in football for a long time. But they were making fun of Cincinnati because Caleb Williams had to walk across the street because the practice facility is right across the street from the stadium. And they're saying, wow, I mean, this is ridiculous. How can you wear cleats and walk on concrete? And I'm thinking, have you ever seen Green Bay? Now, they're riding kids' bikes. You know, and you're talking about worried about getting hurt. Like, can't you throw a carpet down? Can the Packers don't do that. They walk across the street. Most of the guys walk down the street with the cleats on. You know, I mean, unless you get a golf cart or something. But I just, that was one thing that I felt bad about. They were just ripping the hell out of them today. I'm like, everybody does that. I don't get it. Everybody does
1: for clicks,
0: right? What else do we have here? Patrick, by the way, listening to us in Green Bay, said that was one funny segment. My wife and I had this discussion about our grandson years ago. I won't get too deep into it, but let's just say we were pro-snip. That is from Patrick. He also says, tonight, looking for Matt LaFleur to open up the offense a little bit more. It was rather vanilla play calling once they crossed the 50. And I also want to see Trace Mack continue on a good path, because if he can have a strong leg from beyond 50 on a consistent basis, it gives the Packers so much more of an opportunity to put points on the board. So there you go. Patrick also says, what do you know about Trace Mack kicking inside of Lambeau Field? I know that he's done it. I don't know. And I know he went, you know, 4 out of 5 on family night, but I don't know how often he goes over there and practices. That might be a question better suited for Mike Clemens. So, but I know that he's gone over there just to kind of get a feel. 877-867-1670. Hit us up. Ricky says, hey, guys, tonight I'm looking for just a clean game and to get out of it with health. The big thing for the Green Bay Packers the last couple of years have been guys going down. at the most inopportune times. I want to make sure the Green Bay Packers remain healthy, especially don't get any of your key components hurt in this one. I know it's a tough balancing act because you got to get guys their work, but you also want to make sure that they're healthy going into the season. But I just want to see guys come out of this thing healthy. Don't do anything too crazy, too stupid. Just be healthy. That's from Ricky. Ricky, by the way, listening to us in Frankfort, Kentucky. Frankfort, Kentucky. I thought he was listening to us in Green Bay, but it's Frankfort, Kentucky. Hey, unit, I saw your post about the north side and the south side and everybody hating in Green Bay. Loved it because we all know that we live in their effing heads. Oh, that was the post I put up yesterday on Facebook and Instagram. Yeah. There's a bar, and I think it's Murphy's Pub. I think it's Murphy's Bar down there that posted it. But it said north side, because the White Sox were playing at Wrigley, and it said north side or south side. I think it says something like, we all hate Green Bay. And it had the Cubs game. And I said, look, the fact that they're chanting Green Bay sucks together continuously in stadiums down there, we live rent-free in their heads. Absolutely. I would not give somebody else credit by doing it. It's like when people throw the ball back at American Family Field on a home run for the opponents and they throw it back on the field. That's a Cubs thing, man. Don't be a Cubs fan. Don't be like Cubs fans. I that drives me nuts. Give it to a kid, but don't throw it back. That's a Cubs thing, man. Don't do that. So, anyway. But, yeah, I understand it. I understand it. And one last one. This is from Gregory. Gregory says, if indeed Josh Jacobs is gone for six games, what then for the Green Bay Packers? Do you start looking on the waiver wire to see if somebody's out there? Yeah. Yeah, that's going to be cut from another team. Yes, you do. You do. Because you're going to have Marshawn Lloyd's going to be your key back. Chris Brooks is going to be your other one. Maybe one of the guys you have on the roster, Pierre Strong Jr., Martinez, there's Nixon. But, yeah, you start looking for other guys that get cut, and you try to bring in somebody that's, you know, carried the ball before in the NFL. Unfortunately, if you're going to lose him for six games. Well, wait, I mean, nothing's written in stone. Let me say that. Just wait and see. But you're going to find out here very shortly whether or not that's actually going to happen, for sure. All right, let's do this. We'll come back. We'll talk to Mike Clemens. Looking forward to that. This portion of our program brought to you by our friends over there at German Fest. German Fest had a great run last year on July 24th, or this past year on July 24th, 25th, and 25th and 26th. It was a lot of fun. We had a great broadcast down there and a really, really good time at German Fest. And it's always fun to head down there if you've never been. Our next big fest is going to be Oktoberfest. That's coming up out in La Crosse. We're looking forward to that. But for the 2027 tickets and sales and information and bands and such for German Fest, stay tuned. 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Stay tuned, because German Fest is a great, great entity. The Milwaukee tradition continues, and now we take our German-esque, our lederhosen and everything, and now we're going to be heading west, going out to La Crosse. But thanks to our friends at German Fest. And why? Because German Fest is also a big supporter of not only our motorcycle ride, but also the gala that is coming up on Thursday night, September 10th. That is going to be at the River Club of Mequon, and German Fest bought a table. They're sending people over. They want to be a part of this thing with Pat Murphy, as many of you should. There's only, like I said, 6 to 8 tickets remaining, I think, is what I read yesterday. So by all means, Conversations for a Cause coming up on Thursday night, September 10th from 5 to 9 at River Club in Mequon with none other than the Brewers manager, Pat Murphy, taking some time to sit down with us, answer your questions, my questions. It's going to be a really, really fun night. 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
13: You know, when players miss time, that's tough. That's tough on these guys. They're young guys, and they want to be out there so badly. You kind of saw Tuck get out there for the first time the other day, no different than Marshawn. When they get out there and they're playing football, they're usually at their happiest. You know, so whenever you see guys go through things and then get back out there, you can kind of see the joy in them, and I'm happy for him. He's doing a great job with his opportunities. I think he's got a chance to help us this year.
14: Football players want to do football things, and they're football players because they're wearing a football helmet and playing with a football. Love it.
0: A whole lot of saying nothing about nothing right there, but that's okay. Sound like John Madden there for a second.
14: 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Mike Clemens, our guy up in Green Bay. What the hell's going on, Mike? How you doing, bud?
15: Good. You heard Brian Gutekunst there, part of it, where he was talking about, you know, you're 2 or 3 weeks into camp. There's some guys that are just now getting back onto the field, or they were injured early in camp, and now they're kind of lingering, and how long is it going to take, and is there a chance they could lose their job or not make the roster because of that? And, you know, the old Cletus Hunt, you know, you can't make the club if you're in the tub kind of thing.
0: Mm-hmm.
15: And,
0: right.
15: You know, he's there to remind you, listen, that's not the way the team looks at it. They know how hard these guys work in the off season, how much it means to them, how much money is on the line. And, you know, it's not like you have those kinds of guys on these rosters anymore. They're as frustrated as anybody. They're angry and ticked off half the time because they're so frustrated they can't be out there for their teammates, for their players, playing ball and trying to secure their job. So, it's not like someone's playing possum on us here. These guys all deserved it to get back on. Javon Hargrave got back on this week as the defensive tackle who plays. He'll play over the nose, sometimes over the guard. The Vikings, you know, Brian Flores would put him on the outside. But I think that's the kind of thing that people, you know, were concerned about. And it's like, no, this is a legit injury. It's a 33-year-old guy. He knows what he needs. It's a 33-year-old guy. He knows what he needs to do to get ready. And it's not like he's just trying to

0: he going to be on a pitch count? Is he going to then take additional days off? Is he going, you know, what are they going to do to kind of ease? Because you can't just throw him back in. Everybody just wants him to come back and be great again, you know? You can't do that. You got to make sure that he's well rested and that he gives that knee a little bit of rest as well, coming back from that surgery.
1: Yeah, let's get into the offense a little bit. And we'll start with Marshawn Lloyd, who Goody was also referring to there. 2 years of injuries and appendicitis. But so far, each day, so far, so good. By the way, you know, him coming out of the, I talked to you about this the other day. I wonder if it's where they are in installing the playbook, or if it's just the, or they're trying to protect Marshawn Lloyd. But they're not even calling plays for him to run up the A-gap anymore. He did a couple times last week against the Steelers and sort of ran into a brick wall. I don't know if that's because he can't see the hole yet, because he hasn't really played football in 2 years. But for number 32, the guy behind Josh Jacobs in the backfield, who, and Jacobs is still just coming off of a groin injury that's happened during this camp, Marshawn Lloyd looks like he's on schedule and could be that twitch guy, you know, the guy that they can dump off a pass to in the flats, or certainly with an outside off-tackle run, and he's got a burst to him. And Chris Brooks looks okay. So I think, you know, they feel pretty good at running back, given that Josh Jacobs doesn't have any more legal problems. Then you get your star player back. I mean, your team leader, a guy that LaFleur, you know, tries to bite his tongue because they're in the middle of contract negotiations right now. They love this guy. When he's on the field, it's like you've got some sort of a science fiction guy out there. He's so big and got such a positive attitude. And so Tucker was able to get on the field this Monday and participate in 11-on-11, 9.5 months after the torn ACL last November. So this dude is definitely on schedule. And I said, you know, now you're going to be on a snap count during practice. Right, right. And so then the next question is this going to go on for a while? You know, he sure looks like he's on track to be able to start in the game in about 3 weeks in Minnesota against the Vikings. But, well, you know, that include taking some days off during practice or being limited in practice or even as the season progresses?
2: Absolutely. They're going to take into account my rep range probably until halfway through the season. Then they're just going to pat me on the ass and send me out there and send me the wolves. So, you know, how this offense is, I'm going to get as comfortable as I can playing those reps in those games that I was playing previously, those games when I was 50 to 60 reps, 85 reps against the Cowboys in overtime. I mean, it's just the more you can do, all the hats I can wear in the offense, you know, I want to bring everything to the table.
0: Mike, the biggest question is, I mean, I'm going into tonight's game, there's things that I'm watching, but one of the areas is the depth of the tight end room, because you got Tucker Kraft coming back from an injury. Luke Musgrave, there is no update. There's no end in sight to this right now with him, at least not that we know of or I'm aware of. So now you've got other guys that are trying to make this squad just to fill out a tight end room, right?
1: Exactly, Bill. So your depth chart at tight end, an important position, a position where your head coach and your offensive coordinator like to have 13 personnel with one running back and three tight ends sometimes out there blocking for Marshawn Lloyd or Josh Jacobs. So you got Tucker Kraft, and then, you know, your second-round pick, Luke Musgrave, who suffered some kind of a neck injury. Still hasn't talked to us. That's the way I think the team wants it. But he's standing there on the sidelines in a shirt and shorts, you know, in a jersey and going through tests and whatever workouts. But it's a real question mark if he's done, you know, much less if there's a plan for him to come back, and they're not talking about it. There's no real updates. So who comes in after that? Well, Josh Wiley, you know, and he's had some snaps and had some time. Then they had John Fitzpatrick, big dude, big, strong, blocking guy, who also they started throwing to until he tore his Achilles. And he's sitting at home right now and still recovering from that, the former Atlanta Falcon, former player out of Georgia. So that's when I said a couple of weeks ago, whoa, you know, you're shorthanded at tight end. Now, I wouldn't be surprised if after Labor Day and they've, you know, teams have made roster cuts, they could pick up a guy like they did a couple of years ago, Ben Sims. The Vikings were deep at tight end. They waived him, said, hey, you know, we'll re-sign you and put you on practice squad. Matt LaFleur got a hold of his agent, called Ben Sims directly that morning and said, hey, come to Green Bay. I assure you, you'll be on the 53 and you'll play in games. So he took the green.

0: Bay deal and got him, literally stole him from the Vikings, who intended on putting him on practice squad, and played here for the next year or so. Then they released him, maybe a little too early, and then Fitzpatrick has the torn Achilles late in the season. So maybe that's what Gutekunst's plan is. He's going to be watching these preseason games, see who's deep at tight end this year, and if there's a guy he can pick up. But one guy I think you should look out for tonight, Bill, is number 49, mm-hmm. and that's Drake Dabney. Played for the Titans for a little bit, and then last year went from practice squad and got a play or two in late in the season. And so I had a chance to talk to him yesterday about, you know, to keep an eye on him tonight at tight end. And what, you know, how did he get into Green Bay after Tennessee released him?
1: So I got here like week eight, I want to say eight or nine. I think it was the week we played the Eagles. That was my first week here. I don't know, last year was super eye-opening, coming from being on another team for 2 weeks to being home for a little bit and coming back. It just really put things in perspective and just showed me how the business goes. But once I got here, I felt like the coaches put me in good position to kind of slowly but surely learn the playbook, kind of get some reps, going against the ones. Anytime you're on practice squad and you're going against the ones, like, you're going to get better because you're going against the best of the best, in my opinion. So I think that really helped me and kind of helped me later in the season as well when I was able to be elevated for a little bit.
2: So, Mike, you know, tonight, I mean, out of all the things that I want to watch, I mean, obviously I want to pay attention to the trenches. Those are my number one and number two, you know, concerns. But I look at things with life after Romeo Doubs, life after Dontayvion Wayne, the three wideouts plus Tucker Kraft that the Packers have, I think has a real shot. You almost like you trim the branches and the tree really begins to grow. I really feel like, and you tell me if I'm wrong, but Matthew Golden has had a solid camp, and I feel like he's ready to blow up. You agree?
0: Yeah, you know, because at wide receiver, depth would be Christian Watson, Jaden Reed, other guys that are flashing. If you're going to have maybe six wide receivers, Savion Williams, that guy, number 83, who he had as a return man, but, you know, several injuries last year in his rookie season, he's making catches that he was dropping 2 weeks ago. I mean, he's a guy to watch. Sky Moore is going to make the team as not only a wide receiver, but as mostly your return man. And then other guys that have flashed, look for number 87, J. Michael Sturdivant. Will he be somebody that they're going to be looking at and consider? And Will Shepard, back a second year after being on practice squad last year, and Isaiah Nair. But then this gets back to Matthew Golden. And it sounds like, you know, one of the things that they were looking for from him last year was that he wasn't completing routes. He wasn't exactly on the same page as a rookie. And is he getting better at that as, you know, your number three wide receiver? And Jordan Love, who's going to take some snaps in this game tonight against the Broncos, was asked, when you miss a guy like Doubs or a route runner like Wicks, is Matthew Golden ready in his second year at that position?
3: I think I think he's a confident guy, but I think just his, you know, how fast he's playing right now, it all comes with reps. And I think last year, as a rookie, you know, it's tough. He did a lot of good things, but I think there was some times where, you know, he figured out and went back and watched the film of ways he can win on routes versus different looks and, you know, some new things he can try. And I think now he's just going out there and he's putting it all together right now. So it looks great. I'm excited to see him when we get to the season, but he's making plays. We all know what he can do when the ball's in the air, you know, the types of catches he can make. So I think for him, it's just understanding how to run routes a certain way, how to get open, the timing. He's doing a great job.
0: You know, and that gets back to your depth on offensive line. Jordan Morgan looks fine so far at left tackle. Sean Ryan, they signed for big money. Here's your center. You know, Zach Tom.
4: Bako Biwele.
0: You know, that right tackle. And then we've talked about the improvement of Jacob Monk and also the rookie, Jagger Burton. But, you know, 4 years and $77 million in Aaron Banks, and he'll do, you know, one-on-ones and some of the individual drills, but maybe not 11-on-11. And it's tendonitis in the knee. I mean, how do you fix that, you know, at this point of a season? And so, you know, I talked to him, and he's still limited at left guard with this tendonitis, and I asked him, is it still bothering him?
5: Yeah, it's the same thing. You know, you guys asked me a couple weeks about it. It's the same thing. It's making an improvement. It's just one of those things. It's just taking it day by day and doing everything I can to get back out there. I'm getting reps in Indy and doing jog-throughs and walk-throughs right now, so just taking everything serious and throwing, you know, the kitchen sink at it with the treatment.
2: There you go. That's let's do this. Mike Clements joining us on the hotline. We're going to go ahead and take a quick break. We're going to come back. We got more to get to, a little bit more with Mike hanging out with us. Always appreciate it when he's here. Stay tuned. We got a whole lot more of the Bill Michaels Show upcoming. We'll be back coming up right after this.
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18: I'm meteorologist Paul Trombley with your updated forecast. Sunshine mixed with clouds at times this afternoon, with daytime highs approaching 82. Northwest winds 8 to 15 miles per hour. Partly cloudy skies again tonight. Lows level off around 60. High temperatures reach up to 81 tomorrow. Clear skies. Dry with temperatures near average Sunday and Monday, and highs from the upper 70s to the low 80s. That's the latest forecast on Sports Talk 105.1. Right now, it's 79 degrees.
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20: That's how I like to play. Like, when I'm on the field, I'm a completely different person. My mentality in between the white lines is ultra-competitor, like ultimate alpha. Like, I want to challenge the best, the biggest. I don't want a little guy. I want to go against the baddest motherfucker out there. That's how I feel. I feel like I'm the best. I'm the baddest motherfucker on the planet when I'm on the field. That's just my mentality. It's tough when you're building relationships. You know, we're trying to let them know this ain't a personal thing. This is just how I get ready to play.
2: I think Ebo's the baddest MF-er in radio. That's just my opinion. And Mike Clemens, when it comes to reporting on the Packers, is the baddest MF-er out there. So we got a lot of those. We got a lot of those. Great place to go, speaking of bad MFers. Come on over to Home Field Pub and Grill. We're going to be Pub and Social. 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They've got televisions everywhere. It's the pregame. It's the postgame party. Come on by and say hi. We're going to be inside Titletown. Home Field Pub and Social, the Green and Gold Postgame Show. Going to be there after every Packers home game. There you go. Our guy Mike Clemens joining us live in Green Bay. So, which, by the way, that was Zaire Franklin, and I love the attitude. And he looked it in that game last week. So I'm hoping we see a little bit more of him in this ball game, and then get some of the starters out now that you get a good look at him, and anybody trying to make the squad gets enough playing time so they can make some educated decisions on these guys. But that's kind of some of the stuff that I'm looking for tonight, Mike.
0: Well, you know, he's the one with the green dot, and 6 foot, 235 pounds, 30 years old. Ninth year in the NFL out of Syracuse. And I remember, well, even last summer, before we went down to Indianapolis to have joint practice sessions against the Colts and then the preseason game, talking to LaFleur and going over, you know, what the Colts had for defense. And then when you would bring up Zaire Franklin, he'd go, oh, gee, you know, yeah, that guy's a problem. So I... After Zaire had kind of a big group where, you know, he's kind of laying down the law to the media about this is what I bring and this is what we need. And, you know, this is, think about what he is compared to what you had from Quay Walker. And
2: right.
0: Quay was more of a quiet guy, hard-hitting out of Georgia. But, you know, he had this temperament that sometimes got him kicked out, sometimes got him suspended, and played hard. But at the end of the day, it's like maybe Quay just didn't want to be here. And he got a big deal from the Las Vegas Raiders, and I think the Packers said, okay, all right, you know, because we're not going to pay that. Good luck to you out there. So you bring in this Zaire guy, and I asked Zaire, how many times did you face the Packers while you were with the Colts the last couple of years?
20: Twice, once in 2020 versus Aaron, and 2 years ago when LaFleur ran us out the building.
1: So I think we talked about this, but I distinctly remember when we talked to the coaches in prepping, and they said Zaire's going to be a problem. Mm-hmm. And I've seen that over and over again. There's guys that these guys have faced, and then suddenly you find them in Green Bay.
20: No, for sure. Well, I think that's always the cool part about the NFL. Every day is an interview. Every time you play somebody, they don't forget. You know, those coordinators don't forget. Those coaches don't forget. Those front offices don't forget. So every time you have a great game versus somebody, it's in the back of somebody's mind after it's done. So I guess that's the cool thing about the NFL.
1: We can go around the locker room. Zaire, Josh,
20: Yeah, for sure.
1: Now they're here.
20: No, 100%. I mean, listen, what they say, you can't stop them, join them. That's what they say, so...
2: Mike, one of the other guys, because some guys can walk the walk, but some guys have a mouth. And I've said before, some guys are just angry. You know, like Rashawn Gary was always seemingly angry, but he never really walked the walk. What do guys feel about Zaire Franklin coming in saying, this is what I have, this is what I want to be, this is the mentality I have?
0: Well, we can find out. Week one against the Vikings, I think, is what the attitude is. We went to Evan Williams, who's one of the more articulate players going into his third season, and a good player. Back there at safety, smart player. Xavier McKinney loves what this kid has brought to the team. And so we walked up to him and said, did you see Zaire on TV the other night saying he's going to be a bad mother on the field?
2: Right.
0: And here's what Evan Williams had to say.
21: Oh, I heard. I did hear that. I love that. No, I mean, you need some of those people that are spark plugs on the defense, especially in days deep in camp where, you know, it's easy to get up and kind of go through the motions, you know, do what you need to do, be where you need to be. But, you know, in our profession on the defensive side of the ball, you have to have an edge about you if you want to be really successful.
1: This is like a guy comes in, seems like a good guy, good teammate, friendly. He turns into somebody else when he gets on the field.
21: Who are we talking about?
1: You tell me.
21: I mean, that's what you need to be, really. I mean, not that you have to be a great guy off the field. You could be whatever you want to be off the field. But nobody's talking about you, Mike. Not right now. When it comes time, you have to have a switch that you flip, you know, to where you have a certain mentality, you know, where especially on the defensive side of the ball, you have to attack every play. I always like to say, you know, every play is an opportunity to make a play. And if you're not thinking like that on the defense side of the ball, you're going to, you know, you're just going to miss out on plays by, you know, not hustling to the ball. There's so many opportunities within the game for you to change the game. And if you're approaching it with, oh, the ball didn't come my way, you know, I can't do anything, then you're not going to be as successful a defense as you want to be.
0: Evan Williams' locker is next to Micah Parsons. And so while we're talking about this thing about character, what are these guys that are badasses in the field? What are they like as teammates? And I hear over my shoulder, excuse me, it's Micah Parsons.
2: Right.
0: And that's when Evan says, no, Micah, we're not talking about you. We're not talking about you. So, you know, let's hope that they can get some of this attitude. Because when you give up 23 points to the Bears at the end of the season, it gets down to how bad do you want it, right? How bad do you want it?
2: No, I was just going to say, when you look at the secondary, I mean, I got notes for tonight's game. I'm looking at the offensive line, looking at the defensive front, obviously, but I'm looking to see how this cornerback room shakes out. I know what my safeties look like, but what is this cornerback room going to shake out like? Keyshawn Nixon, he obviously felt like he was being demoted or being punished. Haven't heard a lot about Carrington Valentine. Cisse has been impressive. St. Juste, obviously, there. You talk to the Nickel, you got Javon Bullard, who's going to be back there. Kamal Haddon, who's going to be back there. Talk to me about that secondary room and how that thing's shaking out.
0: Look at number two. Your top pick, Brandon Cisse, and how he picks up on coverage. He's a very smart guy. He's a wonderful pick so far. Learning every day, the effort, the communication, humble, you know, talks about the mistakes. He'll tell you mistakes that he's made, but he's right on track to being a really good, solid player. And then on the other side, is Keyshawn Nixon still CB1? Is he still your number one at number 25 out there? And so, you know, we had that controversy this week where it's like, hey, look, Keyshawn Nixon's not running with the threes. What's going on there? And this is coming off the heels of Matt LaFleur last Sunday morning saying, coming off and looking at the tape from Pittsburgh, like, hey, we need corners that are paying attention to the formations of offense and got their nose in the playbook and can anticipate where the routes are. But not only that, if it's a run play, you're going to step up and hit people. And you've seen that, reel over and over again this past week that was on social media of Keyshawn Nixon pulling up when DeAndre Swift was, you know, 3 yards and closing into the end zone, and Keyshawn Nixon just leaps out like a bullfrog out of the area, like ole, he wants no part of it. So later, though, you know, LaFleur said, Keyshawn, you know, when he says, well, maybe I'm being punished, he likes to make headlines, okay? I've known that guy since I was working at Notre Dame and talked to him in high school. So I don't think that there's rumors, oh, they're going to trade him, or they're going to trade Carrington Valentine, who, by the way, just kind of got back on the field this week with an injury. I don't know about all that, but you know what? The competition is high on the corner. Benjamin St. Juice looks pretty good. There's a safety named Mark Perry, number 41, that I want you to look at tonight, because he's made some nice plays against the tight ends. And then there's Kamal Haddon, who was on the practice squad. Then he finally works his way into the game against the Ravens, broken fibula, tibula, and dislocated ankle. Well, he's come back, and he's making picks in practice. And he's a high-energy guy. So, you know, we talked to him yesterday about, he says, where did you learn to be such a physical corner that they're moving you to nickel? And he talked about defensive coordinators, Derek Ainsley. He was the pass coordinator for the last couple of years. He's now down with the Cowboys. But that's a guy that got into that practice squad's kid's head and said, your way to get on the field is to be more physical on the outside.
3: Being honest, that was one of the things on my, like, coming out of college. Was I a willing tackler? You know, did I give a lot of effort in the tackle and stuff like that? And that was one thing that I wanted to focus on and wanted to tone in on. And it was just an effort, you know, just a mind thing, going in and being more intentional. And I will say, man, I give credit to Derek Ainsley. You know, he preached a lot to us my first two years, about being physical, the intensity. And when you sit back and be able to watch other players, Evan, Bull, and how they play the game and they style of play, it's kind of easy to learn off and see the right way you're supposed to play the game in the box and just play football, period. So it's just being conscious of it and seeing it.
2: Mike, the other guy that I'm interested in seeing is Denai Dennis Sutton. Obviously, when they drafted him, Micah Parsons was excited, wanted to take him under his wings right away. This is a guy that I'm really looking forward to.
0: What are they going to do at the edge position with Micah Parsons out till whenever, October, November? Lucas Van Ness, having a good camp. And I had a good talk with him the other day. We can bring that up next week. And then one of the guys they drafted, the rookie, Denai Dennis Sutton, out of Penn State, you know, the Micah Parsons alma mater, who suddenly disappears. Now, I've got one report that they saw him carting after practice was over. They carted him into the facility, and it turns out that, you know, heat stroke. I mean, he was overcome with heat, and he missed the next 9 days after suffering that heat exhaustion, and he didn't want to talk much about it, but here's what the reporters tried to get out of him yesterday.
5: I was just super high, so just took a couple of days off to get back, but I'm fine.
22: Did they have to take you to the hospital or anything?
5: Do a couple of things, but I'm betting them.
23: Were there any other complications that came along with it that kept you out?
5: No. Nope. I got an IV, like the liquid IVs or whatever, and replenished as well.
22: Has that ever happened to you before? You ever
5: No.
2: The other guy, Brenton Cox. I'm hoping this guy has, because I've seen him. He's had some impact plays. He's not consistent, but he's had some impact plays. But he's actually kind of opened a few eyes in this camp, right?
0: Number 57 at edge toward the end of last season. And then again, some good snaps against the Steelers last week. When I talked to Big Warren Brinson on the interior line, I said, what have you done to improve your hand-to-hand combat? He said, took some martial arts. So I asked Brenton Cox, you know, that's what Warren said. What have you done to improve your hands as you try and get to the quarterback?
24: You know, I always, it's kind of funny, but, you know, I always try to catch a fly in my off time.
2: You know,
24: if I hit him, I know I'm doing good. I know I'm on the right path. But, you know, just that hand and eye coordination, just working things, and usually just working hands. Just, you know, taking days, you know, keeping your feet, just no cleats, no nothing, just straight hands. And that's what I work most of the time. in the offseason. So just the violence of those and keeping them going.
4: Do any of your teammates or roommates or locker mates, do they attract flies that you can practice with? Or?
24: Nah, I just go by the trash can, grab a few, bring them in the garage, try to slap them around. But yeah, it's, yeah, I just try to keep working them, keep being violent.
2: I would assume there's a few farmers in the area that could probably say, hey, come on out to the barn. You can swat a few flies out here. Get really good.
0: There you go. Yeah, right out there.
2: Mike, great stuff as always. Enjoy the game tonight, and then we will talk next week, okay?
0: Thanks, Bill.
2: There you go. Mike Clemens joining us a few minutes before we wrap things up here on the program. Let's do this. We're going to take one more quick break. We'll come back, send you off to the Miz and Sale later on this afternoon. Packers football coming up tonight. And then we'll give you a preview as to what's coming up on Monday as well. 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

0: Welcome back. About time for us to get out of here. Brewers coming up a little bit later on this afternoon and taking on the Atlanta Braves. You got the Miz and Chris Sale going at it. 3:10, about an hour and, I don't know, about 15 minutes from now is when that one will get underway at American Family Field. Don't forget, coming up on Sunday, they've got the Sunday night game. That's going to be on ESPN. The Brewers and the Braves are going to be in Williamsport, Pennsylvania, at Journey Bank Ballpark at historic Bowman Field for the Little League Classic. That's coming up this weekend. And then they got an off day on Monday and back at it on Tuesday at City Park, where they're going to be taking on the Mets in a three-game series as well. Packers coming up tonight as well. So looking forward to that. And kind of, you know, we'll all be paying attention, obviously, to that this evening. And so the Packers go to Mile High and going to be taking on the Broncos in the preseason game. Empower Field, to be exact. But any big plans this weekend, Aribo?
1: Packers, obviously, tonight, Bill. Going to be grilling up a lot of meat, a lot of steak.
0: Are you? Nice.
1: Hitting the gym. Big leg day. Big back day.
0: Okay.
1: And then I think my my brother-in-law from Holman is coming down with his, our nieces. So we're going to hang out with them, too.
0: Yeah, cool. I got Friday night football tonight. Going to watch the rebroadcast tomorrow of the Packers game. And then we'll all reconvene on Monday. You got to go back to your normal times, and Grant will be back.
1: Yeah.
0: After his week-long vacation fishing in Montana.
1: Hit up Driftless Social if you have time in Mount Horeb, Bill.
0: I'm going to try to do that. I know we're going to get out for the game, and then we'll see after the fact, because the parents go home differently than the kids do. So we're just kind of like, oh, what do you want? We want to eat before or after? We'll probably eat after, so we're probably going to hit up that joint.
1: If you go, ask for Secondhand Smoke John. He might be there.
0: Secondhand Smoke John. Yeah. Okay.
1: Yeah. Ask one of the bartenders for him. See if he's there.
0: Nice. Okay. So that's going to be our night. So a little Friday night football, which everybody's starting Friday night football tonight. I think JVs were getting underway yesterday, if I'm not mistaken. And there might have been a couple of schools that actually started last week in their season. So good luck to all the high schools out there tonight. Everybody stay safe. We'll be back at it. Reconvene on Monday morning. Until then, enjoy your weekend. Time for us to go. Have a go.

0: he going to find a roster spot?
1: And guys, you have heard of.
2: Hey, man, I'm here.
1: Mostly just standing on the sidelines. The NFL preseason is here.
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17: Another wing player. Maybe this works. They're ascending a little bit more. So I like this move, Mike Harmon. Ask me how much I like this move for the Cleveland Cavaliers.
18: How much do you like this move for the Cleveland Cavaliers?
17: I like this move for the Cavs so much, they might. And I say might. Now, I don't want to go too crazy with this. They might be able to beat the Knicks in one game in the playoffs. Maybe the Knicks win in five. Maybe Knicks in five becomes a whole thing. But maybe they can beat the Knicks again. Like, that's how big a move this is. Like, I'm really nervous that now, hey, that extra sweep I was planning for this season, maybe I'm not going to have it. Maybe it's going to be Knicks in five. Becomes a little bit more difficult now.
18: Yeah, it certainly swings it, but it casts doubt on the future of the...
19: To get the rest of what Jason Smith...

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0: Company live on Fox Sports Radio. She's Monty Bolaños. I'm Dan Beyer. Isaac Lowenkron gives us an update in about 8 minutes or so. Joining us now, he's the senior NFL columnist for the California Post. Covered the Raiders for years and is the morning tailgate host on Raider Nation Radio in Las Vegas. He also has covered the NFL for a long time. We won't date you, Vinny, but Vinny Bonsignore joins us here on Fox Sports Radio. Vinny, good to talk to you again. How are you?
1: I'm doing great. Age 25 is suiting me well.
0: Perfect. Perfect. Hey, Fernando Mendoza, he's been the talk of the town. We were talking about him at the beginning of the show. We were more talking about the lengthy sound bites. I'm sure for someone like you, you love it when a quarterback or someone has a lot to say. But let's talk about his play last night. How big of a deal was the pick six that he threw against the Houston Texans?
1: About as insignificant as what Tom Brady ate the day before he won his seventh Super Bowl. There's zero significance to it. It's going to happen. Matthew Stafford throws pick sixes for touchdowns. He's done it sometimes in back-to-back games, sometimes back-to-back series, if I remember correctly, or critical, you know, interceptions. And last I checked, he was the reigning MVP. This is all part of the learning process and the growing process. I think the fascinating thing about Fernando Mendoza, I've gone back to talk to people, that he's worked with all throughout and watched every game, at least the ones that are available. And I think pretty much every one of them from going back to Cal all the way through Indiana. This guy to me is unbreakable. I don't care whether it's good or bad. He's experienced it all. Go back and watch some of the Cal tape and some of the beatings he took there and, kept responding and never wavered. And, he's one of those guys to me, that this is all good. He's going to process it the right way. He's going to digest it the right way. You saw what happened immediately after that interception. Soon after, he ends up completing six straight passes, you know, was sort of the one of his teammates let him down on a third down completion that should have been a first down, but Malik dropped it. It's okay. He's a rookie as well. So very little significance in that play other than, hey, another learning experience for Fernando Mendoza, one of many that will come, and it's all good. He's going to handle everything the right way.
2: How do you think this quarterback competition is going? I think for a while everyone expected Kirk Cousins to start week one. Clint Kubiak last night saying that he doesn't want to name a starting quarterback just yet, that they have another week. He doesn't want anybody to be comfortable in the job. How is that going?
1: Well, first of all, part of me thinks that's just coach speak with Clinton and Kirk. Another part of me, when we use the word competition, I think there's two types of competition going on right now. One is, I think there's two situations going on. They're getting Kirk ready for the regular season, and they'll take that as far as they could possibly go. It's not a very good team, so I don't expect to go far. And they're having Fernando run his own race. He's not, I don't think, running a race against Kirk Cousins. He's running a race against the transition from college to the NFL and Fernando Mendoza versus Fernando Mendoza. And when those two intersections intercede or intersect where the games become less meaningful, they'll make that change, I believe, to get Fernando on the field as quickly as possible. Now, having said that, if you are the Raiders and there is any inclination that, you know what, Fernando's made this a lot closer than we kind of anticipated that it would be at this point, that's not a bad thing whatsoever. That would be a great thing, actually, mm-hmm. if he actually wins the job outright in training camp. I don't necessarily expect that to be, but I don't think that they are dead set against it, and they're open-minded to it, and they're going to give it one more week to see how far Fernando might be able to take that in his own growth. I think they understand and know what they got in Kirk Cousins. And they're going to be able. They're going to be willing and okay to go down either path that ultimately takes them. But barring some magical Raider run, and if that does happen, they're going to ride it as far as possible. They owe it to Max Crosby, their fans, themselves, everybody in the building. If you're winning and you're in contention, ride it out as long as possible. But once that comes.
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8: On Deck Show built by Menards continues. We've got the roof closed. The panels are closed today. Some nasty thunderstorms earlier today, but thank goodness we've got the roof. Brewers and Braves, two of the best teams in Major League Baseball. Outstanding pitching matchup today, Lane. It doesn't get any better than Miz against Sale.
15: No, it doesn't. I think if you held the votes today, these would be the top two in the NL Cy Young. I think Miz is one, clearly. But I think Sale's probably number two. He's having another great season. The fountain of youth that he has found in Atlanta, it kind of looked like he was on the downturn of his career, and then that trade happened, and they didn't give up a lot to get Chris Sale. He goes out, he wins the Cy Young in 24, and if not for Miz, would probably be in position to win it here in 26. He has not given up a home run on his slider all season long. So you're going to see the Miz fastball and the Sale slider here today. It does not get any better than this.
8: If you could create a pitcher, you would have maybe the Miz fastball and Sale slider and, I don't know, take someone else's splitter or changeup. I mean, these are two mutants in the game, and we're getting to see them today. I am thrilled to watch this matchup, and for whatever reason, for the last 2 years, Mizorowski, when he has been matched up with these titans in the sport, he has been up to the task and then some.
15: Yeah, I don't know that he consciously turns it up a notch, but whatever it is, he feels it, and he brings his best typically on this type of stage. We saw it last year against Skeens. We've seen it against the Dodgers multiple times. We saw it against the Phillies when there was all this, even though Sanchez wasn't on the mound in that game, there was all this Christopher Sanchez, Jacob Mizorowski talk, and we know that the Phillies had chirped a little bit about Miz making the All-Star game the year before, and so he goes out and pitches the game of his career. You just really show up to the ballpark on days like this in this anticipation of what are we going to see today, because there's always a chance that it's historic.
8: Well, we're talking a lot of pitching, so it's probably going to be like a 10-9 game today. That's how those things
15: work
8: out.
15: That's the rule.
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15: 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Got the Brewers and the Braves, game number one of this three-game series, which will go to two different cities over the weekend. Williams. We've got two here in Milwaukee. Jeff Levering joined by Brewers manager Pat Murphy. And Murph, a great series victory against the Mariners. Take that as it was. Outstanding. Now today, you've got Jacob Mizorowski and Chris Sale. And these are the matchups. I know the league loves it. People around Major League Baseball love seeing these matchups. People in the clubhouse feel these matchups too, don't they?
20: I think so. I mean, we understand the opportunity we have facing the great pitcher. And we got our horse out there doing his thing. That's what people pay for. That's why the stadium will be packed today. And, you know, this is what baseball's all about. It feels like a playoff game.
15: And the fact that your club has seen Chris Sale this year, I mean, they've seen him plenty of times, and his stuff hasn't changed very much over the course of the year. It's still outstanding. Great velocity. The sliders are unreal, too. But having seen him within the last couple of months, that has to help your offense just a little.
20: Usually it does. When you're facing a guy like Sale, it can be a nightmare too, is that, you know, you faced him, you know how good the stuff is, and then it can get in your head a little bit and you can start trying to do too much or trying to cheat to a different spot, whatever you might have. And it can be as debilitating also, but it should help seeing a guy in some cases.
15: And equally so for Jacob Mizorowski too. Having faced the Braves, I mean, he was so good for this first five innings, and then and gives up a base hit late and ends up allowing just two runs in that appearance. But his plan against what this Braves offense is as well.
20: Yeah, I mean, that's the cat and mouse game of baseball. You got to stick to your strengths, but you can make some tweaks based on what you think other guys are doing, trying to do against you. Yeah, it's great because you don't know exactly and you're surmising this and then all of a sudden it backfires. And so you have to kind of stick to your guns. And but it'll be great theater for sure.
15: More with Murph in just a moment on the Brewers Radio Network.
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15: 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We got Brewers manager Pat Murphy with us, and it is the weekend of the Little League Classic, which is great. We got a day game today, day game tomorrow before the Brewers head to Williamsport, Pennsylvania, and play against the Braves in that Little League Classic. So I have my kids with me today. I've got Brock and Logan with me, and they have a couple of questions for it. And I figured it would make sense, since it's Little League weekend, for you to get a couple of questions from youngsters. So, Logan, are you going to go first?
25: Sure. What's your favorite thing about being the Brewers manager?
24: Well, thank you for such a great question. I think that my favorite thing about being the manager is getting the opportunity to watch the players flourish and do so well and start to believe in themselves. That, to me, just that lights me up. You know, I love it when I see players doing well and realizing they're good.
15: It's a great question and a nice follow-up here from Brock.
25: What's your favorite type of player?
24: Great question, Brock. Type of player. I like the player who is selfless. He's a great teammate. He feels a sense of responsibility, has the awareness of what it takes for him to be successful in the game, and does it with class and humility, and then rinse and repeat, you know, and has a good-natured spirit about him and is happy-go-lucky and fun and doesn't take himself too seriously.
15: Is that the answer you were looking for?
25: Yeah.
15: Yeah, yeah, as he's got bubble gum all over the place. Any other follow-up questions, kiddos? You guys good?
25: We're okay.
15: Okay, they're okay. Murph, thanks so much for the time. It's going to be a great weekend. Great game today. Brewers and Braves, go get them.
24: Thanks, Jeff. Thanks, kids.
15: All right, we'll have more of the On Deck Show, built by Menards, when we come back on the Brewers Radio Network.
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15: Back with you on the On Deck Show, Bill Bymenards. The Brewers and Braves opening up this three-game series here this afternoon at American Family Field. It's time to take a look at the NL Central standings. 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Well, the Brewers still sit atop the NL Central. 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They could get to a season-high 31 games over 500 with a win here today. The Cubs, 74-54. St. Louis is 13.5 back at 66-63. Pittsburgh, 63-66. They're 16.5 back. And the Reds are 18 games back at 61-67. 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Well, the news on Sal Frelick today from manager Pat Murphy seemed encouraging. Said we won't see him obviously today, probably not tomorrow, but very soon. So that sounds like we're trending in a good direction for Sal Frelick to be back with the crew in the coming days. 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
15: Back with you on the On Deck Show, built by Menards, as the Brewers and Braves getting set to open up this three-game series here today in Milwaukee, tomorrow in Milwaukee, and then, of course, finishing it up on Sunday in Williamsport. We are joined by Braves television reporter Wiley Ballard. And Wiley, first off, great to see you, man. Secondly, this Braves team, after a little bit of a blip last year, a lot of injuries, they've come back this year one under Walt Weiss, and they've looked like the Braves team we've been used to seeing over the last 4 or 5 years, specifically with this core group. They're really having a great season.
14: And what's wild about it, too, Lane, I don't think it's the way you would have anticipated it playing out if I had told you the Braves were going to have one of the better records in the National League. I mean, Jurickson Profar gets suspended with the PEDs back in spring training. Austin Riley has not been his usual self. Ronald Acuna Jr. has been good when healthy, but he's struggled to stay on the field. And you haven't had Spencer Strider. You haven't had Spencer Schwellenbach. and some other injuries in the rotation have affected it as well. But the solutions have been guys like Martin Perez, even Mauricio Dubon, who is a utility player for the first 5, 6, 7 years of his career, has now been a full-time everyday producer. So, again, it's the record is what you've come to expect the last decade or so of the Braves, but the main character is not necessarily now, granted, there's also Chris Sale, Matt Olson, and some of the usual guys you expect, but there's been a nice sort of supporting cast that's kind of carried him that way.
15: You know, another guy, we've seen him flash it over the course of his career, but putting together a career, Michael Harris II. We've always liked him defensively, right? But offensively, putting together a big year.
14: Yeah, the swing decisions have improved tremendously. Now, this is a Braves team that does not walk a lot, and they're probably one of the lower walk rates in all of baseball, but Michael, it's not even so much that he's taking his walks as much as he's not chasing pitches that truly are true waste pitches. And he's a guy like Ozzie Albies who can do damage on pitches that are outside the strike zone. In fact, he'll even talk about being a little more aggressive, chasing some outside of the strike zone because he feels like he's got the ability to do some damage with it. But look, Michael's been a guy who many across the game have predicted this is going to be the breakout year. He's a 30-30 candidate, so on and so forth. Hasn't been running as much this year, but offensively it's just gotten much more competitive, especially against premium pitching. And of course, he's got a big test today facing the Mets.
15: This pitching matchup, it's hard to go this long and not talk about what we're going to see here today with Sale versus Miz. The Brewers saw Sale in June. The Braves saw Miz in June. Neither were matched up against each other in that series. So this is a real treat. What are your expectations? Just sit back and get the popcorn ready?
14: Oh, it's going to be a throw. I mean, Lane, there's 162 games. And look, I'm a big baseball fan. There's fun stuff to watch every day. But a day like today does feel pretty special. Factoring in the standings as well. And the fact that, look, I mean, the Braves have been very deliberate about giving Chris some extra days of rest. I think they were comfortable with him pitching against the White Sox yesterday. But you look at the standings, Atlanta's 4 back of the Brewers in the National League for the best record, 2 back of the Dodgers for that bye. I don't think it's any coincidence that they wanted Chris to pitch today and then also get a start against the Dodgers at home next week. But no, it's going to be really exciting, and it's obviously we're just going to focus on the velocity from Mizorowski, and they should. It's really special. But Chris Sale's got his best four-seam velocity in nearly a decade, and that's due to a lot of the extra rest they've given him. So he can run it up there too, and I think these are two guys who are going to have a lot of fun today.
15: We know Sale's got the great slider. He hasn't given up a home run on the slider all year. That is hard to believe. I had to read it like 3 times.
14: It's unbelievable, and it's so simple too. I mean, it's got, I think it's still the slowest slider velocity in all of baseball. I don't know, breaking balls are on a spectrum, so it kind of depends how you categorize it, but it's just deadly against lefties. That's no surprise, but he's able to locate it really well on the back foot against right-handed hitters, and there's just not a lot of guys out there like him. And it's funny, I've talked to some of our pitchers about how much they have to grind and tweak and try and find that extra edge. For Chris, that plan A is so special that he hardly ever has to deviate from it.
15: Wiley, when you get ready as the opposing broadcast, right, to see Miz, and you guys got to see him in June, so that's a little different than a lot of teams, but he's so unique. I mean, there's been really nothing like him before in this game. How exciting is it just to say, like, hey, we're going to see something that nobody else gets to see today in baseball?
14: This is historic. And again, having Chris Sale goes obviously exciting, but no, I mean, I remember when it came out that Miz was going to start Friday in Atlanta back in June, and I had buddies of mine who weren't even that big of baseball fans, but were well aware of, hey, what's this dude's throwing 103, what's happening? So he's captured the imagination of the sport, and that's obviously one of the reasons they wanted him in the All-Star game in Atlanta last year. That was a phenomenon. That was fun to watch. So no, I mean, I think one of the things that makes baseball special is the stars, and you've got a chance to see one of these stars today, and I'm sure you guys experience all the time. Anytime he makes a start, particularly on the road, I mean, the crowd's going to be juiced up. It really is exciting to see kind of the you know, I guess I'd compare him to a guy like Fernando Valenzuela from 40 years ago, or a Steven Strasburg, or, you know, going further back to, you know, Mark Fitteridge with the Tigers. Like, every once in a while you have these starting pitchers that kind of capture the imagination of the entire sport, and Miz is that guy right now.
15: Yeah, there are times on the road where you will see a opposing lineup foul pitches off and get a big cheer from their crowd. Like, that's how unique it is at times. So it'll be a lot of fun. Wiley, we appreciate it. Always great to see you, man.
14: Yeah, Lane, it's a pleasure, and here's to seeing you guys sort of back end of October.
15: Wiley Ballard of Braves Television with us here on the On Deck Show built by Menards. We got the starting lineups when we return after this on the Brewers Radio Network.
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15: 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The Braves are 75-53. They lead off with Ronald Acuna Jr. in right field. Batting second, the catcher, Drake Baldwin. Batting third at first base, Matt Olson. Michael Harris II is the cleanup hitter in center field. Batting fifth, the second baseman, Ozzie Albies. Batting sixth, the shortstop, Mauricio Dubon. Dominic Smith is the designated hitter. He bats seventh. Austin Riley in the eighth spot, playing third base. And batting ninth is the left fielder, Mike Yastrzemski. On the mound for Atlanta is the veteran left-hander, Chris Sale. The Brewers 79-49. They lead off with Jackson Churio in left field. Batting second, the second baseman, Bryce Turang. Batting third, the catcher, William Contreras. Cleanup hitter is the first baseman, Andrew Vaughn. Batting fifth, the right fielder, Jake Bowers. Gary Sanchez will bat sixth. He's the DH. Batting seventh, the third baseman, Joey Ortiz. Cooper Pratt bats eighth at short. And batting ninth is the center fielder, Luis Lara. On the mound for the Crew is the right-handed ace of this staff, Jacob Mizorowski. The umpires are presented by Cannon and Dumphy, trusted by Wisconsin families since 1985. Just like the umpires keep the game fair, Cannon and Dumphy fights for justice when it matters most. Cannon and Dumphy, Milwaukee's trusted personal injury attorneys. At first base, John Tompain. Adam Hammery is at second base. Clint Vondrax at third. And the home plate umpires, the crew chief, Todd Titchener. Brewers and the Braves. Game one of this three-game series is on the way. We've got more headed your way after this on the On Deck Show, built by Menards on the Brewers Radio Network.
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15: 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You've got the Cubs in Seattle taking on the Mariners. That doesn't first pitch until 9:10 Central. 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And with the play-by-play, here's Jeff Levering.
6: Thank you so much, Lane. And a reminder, this copyrighted broadcast is presented by Authority, the Milwaukee Brewers Baseball Club. May not be reproduced, retransmitted in any form. The accounts and descriptions of this game may not be disseminated without the express written consent of the Milwaukee Brewers. Just about ready to go as Jacob Mizorowski climbs up the back of the mound. Gets ready to deal with Ronald Acuna Jr. as Players Weekend is upon us. Mizorowski into his stretch. He kicks, and the first pitch of the game is a fastball inside. Did he go? He did not. And we're off and running. 102 miles an hour on our first pitch from Jacob Mizorowski. First pitch brought to you by Carbolus. Premium cocktails in a can. Enjoy every pitch in American Family Field. And find Carbolus right here inside the stadium. Carbolus, this is more. 1-0 to Acuna. Hit foul off on the right side. Back to even. One ball and one strike. -68 degrees outside, rainy, thunderstorms, roof closed today. The 1-1 to Acuna is high with a fastball at 101. Then 101 with each of the first three fastballs today to Ronald Acuna Jr. Hitting .237, 13 home runs and 35 driven in. 2-1 pitch, yanked it, three balls and one strike. Not coming out as quick for Jacob Mizorowski, his first couple of pitches. Still plenty of cheese on that fastball. 3-1 on Acuna. Baldwin is due next, and then Matt Olson. Mizorowski's 3-1 is ball four off the outside corner. So he walks the leadoff man, something that Miz has not done very much of at all, which is issue walks. On the season, just his 32nd walk in his 139th inning of work. Drake Baldwin, Madison kid, steps up for Atlanta. Acuna has not been running very often this year. Multiple knee surgeries. Baldwin waits on the first pitch from Mizorowski. He's out of the stretch. Here it comes. And it's inside. So Mizorowski has thrown six pitches. Five have missed the zone. That last cutter was at 98 miles an hour. 1-0 on Baldwin. The pitch in there for a strike. Fastball at 101. Brewers defensively, it's Churio, Lara, Bowers, left to right in the outfield. Ortiz, Pratt, Terang, and Vaughn, third to first on the infield. Contreras does the catching for Miz. Packed house today despite the bad weather. 1-1 pitch. Baldwin, a half swing, doesn't matter. It's a strike. He threw him a slider at 91 miles an hour. Count goes in Mizorowski's favor at 1-2. It was the slider last time against the Dodgers. That was the big pitch for Mizorowski. Did not have a good feel for the curveball. The slider became the weapon. 1-2 pitch. Very high with a fastball. Two balls, two strikes. And Contreras out in front of home plate, encouraging Mizorowski to take it easy. So Players Weekend means they can wear their own style of cleats. They can wear different styles of gloves, kind of show their flair. You see a bunch of different styles of bats over the course of the weekend. 2-2 pitch is a called third strike on the inside corner. Fastball at 102, strikeout number one for Mizorowski. Ortho ASAP strikeout. Don't strike out. 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So Mizorowski's flair has a camouflage glove. Also camo cleats that he's rocking tonight. Matt Olson digs in. Here's the pitch. Olson takes strike one in the inside corner. Olson at .261, 36 home runs. He's driven in 77. One of the major league leaders in extra base hits this year for Olson. Plays every day. He has peaches all over his bat. I wonder why. 0-1, Olsen waits on Mizorowski, kicks and deals. Swing and a miss. Gassed him up with a fastball in the inside corner. And it's nothing and two. Michael Harris is on deck. Leadoff walk to Acuna, and he is anchored over at first base. And it looks like Mizorowski has found his command again. Two-strike pitch is very high. Bait up at the top of the zone. One ball and two strikes on Olsen. They play him deep and straight away in the outfield. Lara just slightly towards the gap in left center. Infield plays him the pull. Miz on 1-2 throws, and he missed outside. Fastball about a baseball and a half off the outside corner. Two balls and two strikes on Matt Olsen. Second start this year for Miz against the Braves. 2-2 coming. Swing and a miss. He threw him a slider down and in, and Olsen has gone on strikes. Second K for Mizorowski, and that slider has taken on a new life for him, and it seems as if William Contreras has broken his glove. Nestor Corridor runs out a new piece of leather to the Brewers' backstop. Surprised that doesn't happen more often when Miz is on the mound. It may. We just may not see it.
5: Yeah.
6: Switch in between the innings. This is a mid-inning change at the glove. Here's Michael Harris. Swing and a miss at a high fastball. And it's 0-1. Mizorowski took the loss against the Braves down in Atlanta. That was on the 20th of June. Did not allow a run until the sixth inning. It was a two-out, two-run single by Mauricio Dubon. The 0-1. Harris looked at a ball, and Acuna on a delayed steal is going to be thrown out. He thought he was catching Contreras napping, and now Contreras looking out at Acuna saying, "What are you doing? Contreras, don't run on me." No challenge from Walt Weiss. And it's an unconventional three up and three down for Jacob Mizorowski. Brewers coming up against Chris Sale in the bottom of the first when we come back on the Brewers Radio Network, presented by American Family Insurance.
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6: Jackson Churio leads it off for the Brewers in the bottom half of inning number one against left-hander Chris Sale. 12-8, a 2.16 earned run average. Cy Young winner a couple of years ago with the Braves. Unbelievable numbers since joining the Atlanta Braves as Churio swings and misses at a first pitch fastball at 95. And it's 0-1. 160 strikeouts in just 129 innings for Sale. Only giving up 8 home runs all year. Churio swings and comes up empty. It's 0-2. Churio has a bat for Players Weekend that he is using with Venezuela on the barrel. Baseball Classic champions. Here's the 0-2. Is high, laid off that fastball. One ball and two strikes. Sale just getting loose. 95, he can get up there 98, 99 miles an hour by the time it's all said and done. Sale throws on 1-2. Slider and a swing and a foul just did get a piece, and Baldwin couldn't hang on. One ball and two strikes. Defensively for the Braves, Yastrzemski is in left. Harrison center, Acuna in right. Riley, Dubon, Albies, and Olson, third to first on the infield. And Baldwin again does the catching. One and two. Coming back is Chris Sale to the plate. Hit towards right. Back goes Acuna. A couple of steps, and he will make the catch. One away. Bryce Terang digs in. Today's quick trip around the bases is presented by Old Wisconsin. Today's contestant in the quick trip around the bases contest is Jan Black from Merrill. Brewers score in the first inning. Jan would win a $100 quick trip gift card, compliments of Quick Trip and Old Wisconsin. Pitch to Terang is a strike. 0-1 the count on Bryce. Kind of flipped a curveball in there at the end. Just threw a Old Wisconsin. Pretty standard. Yeah, we got a good game going. The 0-1 is a strike, and it's nothing in two. If they get a run, I'll really rip one out. There you go. There's expectations here. I know. The 0-2 hit foul. I mean, the Brewers scored six times yesterday in the first inning against Seattle. Rode that to a 7-4 victory over the Mariners. Took two of three from Seattle in that series. 0-2 as Sale into his stretch. Here it comes. Roll to the first baseman. Olson, it's a fair ball. Steps on the bag. Two up and two down for William Contreras. 257 with a dozen homers and 63 driven in for Contreras.

Great crowd still coming into Friday afternoon contest. Place going to be busy tomorrow, even more so. Contreras waiting on the first one from Sale. Here it comes. It's outside. Sale pitched against the Brewers back in June as well. 5 2/3 innings, 2 runs, none of them earned. He struck out 7 and allowed 5 hits. 1-0 is a ball high. 2 balls, no strikes. That was the walk-off win from the Atlanta Braves. All 3 games were really well-played games. Brewers had a chance. They had the lead late in Game 1. Remember, that was when Jackson Churio was thrown out at home as the tying run in the 9th inning. 2-0. Ripped foul third base side. And then in the second game, it was the walk-off home run from Ozzie Albies at the bottom of the 9th inning. He had 2 home runs in that day, drove in 3 of the 4 runs for Atlanta. Brewers had the lead against Sale when he was taken out of the ballgame. But they couldn't finish it off. Ended up winning.

finale to salvage a game. 2-1 pitch. Contreras swings and misses at a good slider from Sale. Ended up winning the finale to salvage a game. 2-1 pitch. Contreras swings and misses at a good slider from Sale.

0: a few of those games, even though he didn't take the loss. 3-2 pitch. Lined in the center of base, hit for William Contreras. Centered on the fastball, and the Brewers have the first hit of the game. 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So Vaughn digs in against Chris Sale. Short lead for Contreras at first, and the pitch is a ball off the outside corner. If the thought process is to try and string hits together against Sale, that is not a winning proposition, nor is it trying to sneak a ball over the fence, because he's only allowed 8 home runs. The 1-0 is a ball low. Feels when Sale gives up runs, it's a walk and then maybe a double to score a run, or maybe stringing 2 hits together. You just don't come very often. He's allowed more than 3 runs in a start just one time this year. 2-0 right in there for a strike with a changeup. 2-1. Dealt with so many injury issues as a member of the Boston Red Sox. He's come down to Atlanta in that trade and has gone 37-16 with an ERA just over 2.3 the last 3 seasons. 2-1. Vaughn hits a base hit back up the middle. Contreras stops at second base. Back-to-back 2-out hits for the Brewers. And Jake Bowers will get a crack against the lefty. Brewers have just 2 left-handed batters in the lineup against Chris Sale. Tough to keep Bowers out of the lineup when he's been swinging the bat so well. Plus, he's been pretty good against lefties over the course of the season. This is a different animal than Chris Sale altogether. So Bowers hits. It was 1-for-2 with a couple of walks yesterday against the Mariners. And he bloops one down the third baseline. It's a foul ball. Just fouled on that left field line. If you're trying to get something against Sale, those are the types of plays that need to go your way. Got in on his hands with that fastball, and Bowers tried to keep those hands inside. Fouled by about 10 feet down the left field line. No score, bottom of the first inning. Sale into his stretch and the 0-1 pitch to Jake Bowers. After a check of the runners, here comes. Jammed right back to Sale. He's got it. Spins and a light toss over to first. Brewers are down to the bottom of the first inning. A couple of hits against Chris Sale, though. Mizorowski gets back to work. No score after an inning on the Brewers Radio Network, presented by American Family Insurance.
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1: Top half of inning number two, Michael Harris, Ozzie Albies, and Mauricio Dubon scheduled for Atlanta. Harris was at the plate when Acuna tried to catch William Contreras napping. And part of that is also trying to get the middle infielders napping on a delayed steal. First pitch to Harris is popped up third base side and in the seats foul. It's 0-1. 100-mile-an-hour fastball from Jacob Mizorowski. He's not popping the 103s and 104s from the outset. Certainly 100 to 102 operate in that area very well, as most guys can. The 0-1 is high. One ball and one strike. Brewers baseball brought to you by Miller Lite, the original light beer. Great taste, only 96 calories. It's Miller time. Miz deals and missed inside. They appealed the check swing. He didn't go around. Third base umpire Clint Vondrak denies said appeal. 2-1 on Harris. 291 for Harris with 20 homers. Driven in 68. Takes outside for a ball. Three balls and a strike on Harris. The Brewers made Chris Sale throw 21 pitches in that first inning. A couple of base hits with two outs. Extended his frame. 3-1 pitch to Harris. Ground ball hit towards the middle. Terang with a backhand stab near the bag. Spins and throws, and he gets Harris. Looked like his footwork got somewhat choppy around that second base bag, but kept his feet under him, made a nice backhanded pick, and a perfect throw over to first base. Makes that play look so much easier than it is. One gone for Ozzie Albies. It's from the left side of the plate against the righty Mizorowski. First pitch popped up left field. Over towards the line is Churio. Fair territory, makes the catch. Two away quickly for Mizorowski. Well, a clean ride is always a win. 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Hitter is Mauricio Dubon. Pitch from Mizorowski. Strike on the outside corner. It's 0-1. Whatever was going on with Miz in the first inning, command-wise, he has figured it out. Braves swinging early in this inning. The 0-1. Dubon fouls it back. And it's nothing in two. Everything he's thrown in this inning has been right on the money.
2: Yeah, Velo's been 100, 101, kind of where he's sitting. I don't think it's because he doesn't have the 103 or 104 if he needs it.
1: The 0-2. Lined and over the head of Vaughn into right of base hit. Dubon just reached the bat out, poked it into right field. Picks up a two-out single. That last one was at 103. And a pitch that was right on the corner at the top of the zone. Just a good piece of hitting by Dubon. Remember, it was Dubon that had the two-run single with two outs in the sixth inning against Mizorowski. Ended up sending the Braves to the lead and to the victory in game one of their series down in Atlanta back in June. Dominic Smith is the hitter. He's the DH. First pitch is high, ball one. First hit for Atlanta. Off the bat of Dubon, the former Brewer. 1-0 the count on Dominic Smith. The pitch home. Swing and a miss. Carved him up with a cutter. One ball and one strike. Smith at 261. He's hit 8 home runs, 44 driven in. A lot of that was in the first 2 months of the season. Since May the 30th, he's hitting just 194. 1-1 coming back. It's away. Two balls and a strike. And Mizorowski doing some maintenance to his landing area on the mound. Mizorowski and Sale land in almost the exact same spot, even though they start on opposite ends of the rubber. Sale's on the third base side. Miz is on the first base side. 2-1. Hit in the air into shallow right center. Bowers and Lara converge. It will be Lara making the catch. And the inning ends. A base hit is all for the Braves. We go to the bottom of the second. No score on the Brewers Radio Network, presented by American Family Insurance.
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1: Awesome. Sale delivers inside. One ball, no strikes on Joey Ortiz. That was my daughter, Logan. Logan, nice job, kiddo.
2: You told her to pick one out.
1: I did, and she picked that one. That was on her own volition. Nice job. She just put her hands up like, what? Sounds good. Nice job, kiddo.
6: Thanks.
1: You're welcome. That's the one she picked. That's my kid. That's inside. Two balls and a strike on Joey Ortiz. I wasn't sure which one. I saw the labeling and it said, go vote. I went, oh, okay, we're voting for something. I didn't know it was going to entail that. But that's awesome. 2-1 pitch. Ortiz looked at a strike with a slider, and it's two balls and two strikes. We have sampled those soft
2: serve
1: margaritas,
2: wonderful.
1: By the way. They're really good.
2: They are wonderful.
1: I think we could make some for the kids without the bonus features.
2: Right. Yes.
1: 2-2. Hit foul by Ortiz.
2: One important ingredient would be left out.
1: Yes. Yes.
2: We both looked at each other.
1: Proud of you, Logan. Nice job. 2-2 on Joey Ortiz. One away in this second inning, and the pitch is a ground ball hit to the right side. Albies has it and throws him out. Two up and two down for Cooper Pratt. I should have just had her read one of these. Hey, August and September mean crunch time for pennant races. It also means you've got 2 months of great grilling before summer fades into fall. Don't miss a single day of grilling. Enjoy brats, franks, Polish, Italians, whatever your favorites might be. With Usinger's, you'll enjoy every bite. Cooper Pratt. Second game back from the injured list, was 0 for 4 Wednesday, squares to bunt, pulls it back, and takes a strike on the inside corner. Brewers with a couple of two-out singles against Chris Sale, who threw 21 pitches in the first inning. He's got two outs on just eight pitches in the second. 0-1 to Pratt is a strike on the inside corner. He is carving right now, Chris Sale. Deep breath as Pratt digs in. Sale's ready to rock and fire the 0-2 pitch. Swing and a miss and a high fastball up and in. Sale picks up his first strikeout. He goes 1-2-3 through the Brewers in the second. On our way to the third, no score on the Brewers Radio Network presented by American Family Insurance.
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1: 3rd inning is here. No score. Austin Riley set to lead it off against Mizorowski. And in with the play-by-play, here's Lane.
11: All right. Thank you very much, Jeff.
1: Miz, with 30 pitches so far, needed 13 in the second inning. And the first pitch to Austin Riley is a check swing foul on an elevated fastball. And out of play down the right field line into the second deck. It snowballs at one strike. Riley hitting just 223 on the year. 15 home runs, 60 driven in. 0-1 is a swing and a miss at that slider. And it's 0-2. Boy, has that been the pitch the last two outings for Jacob Mizorowski. It was that pitch. He threw one to Baldwin, threw a nasty one to Olson in the first inning, and it feels like that kind of locked him in. 0-2 pitch. Down and away. Didn't chase that slider, and it's one ball and two strikes. It is weird today when I was filling out my scorebook to write Austin Riley in the eighth spot for the Atlanta Braves. They've had some great lineups over the years. 1-2 pitch is a breaking ball, line to foul, and ooh, an unfortunate situation for the ball attendant down the left field line. They got aggressive and then thought second, had second thoughts about it, kind of pulled back, and the ball whistled by them, hit the tarp. And see, what happened was I was going to, and then I decided not to, and then they fell down. The 1-2, swing and a miss, he struck him out. Fastball up and in at 102. And a strikeout of Austin Riley starts this third inning for Jacob Mizorowski, his third ortho ASAP strikeout of the day. And there's one away for Mike Yastrzemski.
2: That kid down the left field line is not injured physically, but he is mentally and spiritually.
1: Other things are hurt.
2: Pride.
1: That's going to be a highlight. First pitch to Mike Yastrzemski. Dropped in there with a slider for a strike, and it's 0-1. 227 on the air, 9 home runs, 34 driven in for Yastrzemski. Mizorowski, the 0-1 pitch, and missed down and in with a slider. 1-1 is the count. No score here in the top of the third inning. This one has lived up to the billing so far with these two on the mound. Mizorowski's 1-1. is fouled back and towards us in the Loge level, bounces off the wall and back down into the lower bowl. So ball and two strikes here on Yastrzemski. Top of the order looming in Ronald Acuna Jr. as Yastrzemski uses his timeout. Miz, the 1-2 pitch. And a breaking ball lined over Terang's glove and in right field for a base hit. He hung a curveball. That was right in the middle of the strike zone. And Yastrzemski with a soft liner into right field for a base hit. And there's a man aboard in front of Acuna. We're heading to a Brewers game. Potawatomi Sportsbook will get you there. 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Acuna worked the walk back in the first against Miz to open up this game. First pitch to him. He is a chopper. Up the middle, charging it is Pratt. Only play is going to be at first. Fields it, throws to first in time to get Acuna for the second out. On the play, Yastrzemski goes to second. That was a soft little ground ball in front of the bag at second. No chance to get the runner at second base. And Cooper had to come hard. Had really one chance to make that play, and he made it. So runner in scoring position now for Drake Baldwin, who was called out on strikes back in the first. First runner in scoring position for Atlanta in this game. The pitch is a bouncer right back to Mizorowski. Gets it on a big hop. An underhand flip to first. Takes care of Baldwin. And Mizorowski works around a one-out single in the top of the third. We go to the bottom of three. A 0-0 ballgame on the Brewers Radio Network. 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
1: Whether you're crossing the state line or just going cross town, Club Citgo can save you money on every fill-up along the way. Just like 3 cents off every gallon every day. When you start with Citgo, you're good to go. No score as we go to the bottom of the third inning. Luis Lara will lead things off for the Brewers here against Chris Sale. Sale had to work a little bit in the first inning. Had a breezy 1-2-3 second inning. As we often say with guys like Sale and also Mizorowski on the mound. First pitch to Lara is up and away. It's one ball and no strikes. If you're going to get him, sometimes you have to get him early. And you hope that the first inning wasn't the only chance the Brewers would have to get to Chris Sale over the course of the day today. The 1-0 to Lara is a one hopper back up the middle and into center field for a base hit. Ranging to his left, to his Dubon, couldn't quite get the glove to it. And Luis Lara with just his second hit as a right-handed hitter in the big leagues. I should say third hit. His second hit as a right-handed hitter off a lefty. And he gets a solid single to lead off this third inning for the crew against Sale. So now back to the top of the order and a second time through against Sale. Cherryo, who flied out to right back in the first and 0-for-1 today. And he takes the slider down and in, and they appeal to first. And oof. John Tempain says that Jackson offered at that pitch. Brewers dugout not so sure. Get a look at the replay. Pretty close. I think they might have gotten that one right. That one could have gone either way, in my opinion. The 0-1 to Cherryo. Swing and a miss at a slider down and in. And it's no balls and two strikes. It is one of the slowest sliders in baseball, but that doesn't always mean a lot. It is maybe the best slider in baseball. It's in the upper 70s. So think about that. You see Mizorowski's slider in that 92 range. This one's about 79. Sales 0-2 pitch. Down and in with that slider. Blocked up the third baseline by Baldwin. It keeps the runner Lara at first. One ball and two strikes. Carbl is a proud partner of the Milwaukee Brewers. Premium ready-to-drink cocktails. Zero carbs, zero sugar, zero gluten. 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Carbless Liss is more. Sales 1-2. And Cherryo, a liner into right center field. That's going to get down and plug the gap. Turning second on his way to third is Lara. Over there to cut it off quickly before it got to the warning track was Harris. It holds Cherryo to a single. But the Brewers have him on the corners here with nobody out. So a good start to this inning for the crew. And now here's Bryce Durang. Brewers with four early hits against Sale. That's a great at bat from Jackson. Fastball at the top of the zone at 96. Cherryo, who fell behind early against the slider, gets the fastball and takes care of business. Durang, a ground out back in the first. Sale brings home the pitch, and Bryce a swing and a miss at the slider, and it's 0-1. Lara led off the inning with a base hit, the first time he'd ever faced Chris Sale. Cherryo followed it up with a single. The 0-1 to Durang. Swing and a miss. Pulled off a slider that time. That was down and away, and it snowballs in two strikes. Durang 0 for 5 against Sale in his career. The 0-2 pitch. Swing and a miss. Struck him out with a slider. And slider, slider, slider. And that is such a tough pitch against these lefties. And that's the first out of the inning, and that'll get Contreras, who singled against Sale back in the first, to the plate. A reminder from Schneider and their professional truck drivers, save the tailgating for the parking lot before the game. On the road, keep a safe following distance to avoid accidents. Contreras now 5-for-10 against Sale in his career with that single back in the first inning. And the first offering is a chopper up the third baseline, but foul off the foot of Contreras, hit him in the box. Lara was chugging home. If that's a fair ball, it probably scores Lara. But instead, he has to go back to third. And it's an 0-1 count here on Contreras. Brewers have made Sale work a little bit in this inning. With the first two reaching. And now one out. He's up over 40 pitches for the day. The 0-1. That missed outside with a changeup. It's evened out. One ball and one strike. You've got the lefty mashers at the plate now. Contreras, who looks like he's back on track after that extended stretch where he was not himself at the plate. 1-1. And a ground ball off the glove of Sale and into center field for a base hit. Lara will score. Cherryo turns second on his way to third. Contreras with an RBI single and the Brewers strike first. It is 1-0 Milwaukee. Ground ball back up the middle. It was going to get through regardless. Sale got a glove to it. It trickled off of his glove. Still didn't slow it down enough for Dubon to get there and try to make a play.
2: And so Contreras, 2-for-2 today. And the Brewers with 3 hits off Sale in this third inning. And 5 for the game. Contreras drives in his 64th of the season. Runners on the corners now. And still just one out for Andrew Vaughn. Sale kicks, delivers, and Vaughn checks on a slider down low. It's 1-0. Vaughn, one of the best hitters in baseball against lefties, a 370 average. And that only increased with the base hit back in the first inning. 3-for-8 against Sale in his career. The 1-0 pitch. That caught the inside corner. Fastball at 98. That was some paint from Sale with that pitch. It is 1-1. Brewers have pushed an early run across against Sale here, but they would love to get some more and some margin for error for Mizorowski. The 1-1 to Vaughn. That's in tight. And it's 2 balls and 1 strike. Prime opportunity to at least add one more run in this inning. And against Sale, that's a big accomplishment. And a ground ball to short. Devon fields it, flips to second for one. The turn to first, not in time. Vaughn beat it out. Churio scores from third, and it's 2-0 Milwaukee. It was not a typical double play ball, but with Andrew Vaughn running, you take nothing for granted. Dubon had to charge that ball and then flip it behind him. It was not a good feed to Albies. Albies attempted to make the turn regardless. It was a close play at first. But Vaughn hustling, able to just beat it out. He's at first now at 2 outs. After the RBI fielder's choice, here's Bowers. And he takes a first pitch strike and it's 0-1. That feels like a huge second run pushed across here in this bottom of the third. Vaughn is 37th driven into the season. And those 2 back-to-back hits against Sale to start up this inning have come around to score. Bowers takes down and away with a slider. It is 1-1. That feed was to the far side of the bag from Dubon, who had to flip it behind his body. And Albies did a good job just to hold the bag at second and make it a close play at first. 1-1 to Bowers. Is a strike at the knees with a 2-seam fastball at 96. It is 1-2. Sale up over 50 pitches now. This will be the 20th pitch of this inning. 1-2. And he took down and in with another sinker. And the count is even at 2 balls and 2 strikes. So he threw 21 pitches in the first inning, had a very quick second inning, but now a lengthy third. And that is a good sign for the Brewers. This is what they do. 2-2, swing and a miss, elevated a fastball at 98. Bowers swung through it, and the inning is over. But the Brewers strike first, and the Braves blink first. 2-0 Milwaukee as we head to the fourth on the Brewers Radio Network, presented by American Family Insurance.
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2: Brewers with a 2-0 lead as we head to the fourth inning here at American Family Field. Mizorowski back out there. And Matt Olson lead off against him. Olson struck out against Mizorowski back in the first and takes the first pitch high but challenged by Contreras.
21: The catcher is challenging the pitch.
2: Challenge is brought to you by Pella Windows and Doors of Wisconsin. I think this one is going to be overturned. We get the official word. Boom!
21: Pitch is a strike. Milwaukee has two remaining.
2: Todd Titchener's been working on his mic skills. Very polished back there. When he turns the mic on, didn't even sound that disappointed that he got overruled. 0-1 is up and away. 1-1. I think that's in their head a little bit. Like, I got to act like I'm not mad about it.
22: Oh, for sure.
2: I got to present a very judicial approach to it. The 1-1 to Olson missed down and in with a slider, and it's 2-1.
22: I think all these umpires, of course, they want to get everything right, but ultimately, they want to make sure it is the right call.
2: I think most of them probably will grow to like this if they don't already. 2-1. Missed inside. 3-1. I'm sure they were all hesitant to accept this technology at one point or another.
22: Well, so many of them came up with this system coming right through the minor leagues anyway.
2: We've had a lot of turnover with umpires in the last couple of years, so you're right. There's a lot of umpires that this isn't that new to them. But I think it ultimately makes you better as an umpire. 3-1 here on Olson. Mizorowski's pitch. Swing and a miss. A little late on a fastball at 99, and the count is full. It's 3-2. 2-0 Brewers. They've outhit the Braves 5-2 so far this afternoon. 3-2 pitch. Swing and a miss. He struck him out. A little fastball by him at 101. Olson just stares out at Mizorowski as if to say, you gotta be kidding me. That's not even his best stuff, man.
22: Add 5 ticks.
2: One away from Michael Harris II, the fourth ortho ASAP strikeout of the night for the Miz. Harris grounded out to second base back in the second inning. Miz brings home the pitch, missed up and away, and it's 1-0. Brewers honored Lieutenant Thomas Lake, 38 years with the U.S. Coast Guard. Led emergency management, also disaster response, has a 9/11 service medal. 1-0 pitch, a swing and a miss on a slider down and in. My goodness, is that a nasty pitch to lefties right now.
22: That thing has so much movement on it. And from two starts ago, it's different movement.
2: Yeah, you're right. It has gone to another level. They've unlocked something else with Miz. 1-1, that missed down and in. Fastball at 100, and it's 2-1. 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Back on it is Lara, still back out of the warning track, reaches up and makes the catch. A nice running catch by Lara, who got back there and ran that one down. The best contact of the day by far against Mizorowski. That one was hit at 107 off the bat. And Lara ran it down right on the edge of the warning track.
22: Man, is he fun to watch in the outfield.
2: Especially in center. I think right field, he has made some incredible catches. You can see that it's there, but it's a new position for him to some degree. In center, he is at home, and it is a no-fly zone. First pitch to Ozzie Albies, missed inside. 1-0. With all due respect to Julio Rodriguez, who was just here. I know that's probably trademarked somewhere.
22: Seattle, at least.
2: Just borrowing it.
22: One ball and no strikes on Albies. The pitch. And that caught the outside corner. The fastball at 100. Two outs and nobody on. Here in the top of the fourth inning, a 2-0 Brewers lead. Swung on and fouled back into the net. And it's one ball and two strikes on Albies, who flew out to Churio back in the second inning. 0-1 today. Albies gets back in there. Always that open stance to begin. Hitting from the left side against Mizorowski. The 1-2 pitch. And got a piece of it, fouled it off. 10 for ID on the Brewers Radio Network.
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22: One ball and two strikes on Ozzie Albies. The pitch. And he missed a little tall. It is 2-2. Fastball at 98 from Miz. We've not seen that big velocity. At least he hasn't sat in that 102 range today like we've seen him in other starts, but he's still been very effective so far. 2-2 pitch. Popped up. This one into shallow left. Long run in for Churio. Nearing the line, reaches up and makes the catch. Miz with a breaking ball, and Albies popped it up into left. And it's a 1-2-3 inning in the top of the fourth for Jacob Mizorowski. To the bottom of the fourth we go. Brewers with a 2-0 lead on the Brewers Radio Network, presented by American Family Insurance.
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22: Gary Sanchez leads off the bottom of the fourth inning. The Brewers with a 2-0 lead. Chris Sale's first pitch is in there for a strike, and it's 0-1. Brewers able to push two runs across in the bottom of the third against Sale. Sale up over 50 pitches. This is number 54, and that slider missed outside. It is one ball and one strike. Sanchez, a fly ball to right, back in the second inning, 0-1 today. As Sale's 1-1 pitch. That caught the outside corner with that slider. And it's 1-2. Sanchez has been very good against lefties this year. He's been a good weapon for Pat Murphy, either in the lineup as the catcher or DH, or sometimes as the first baseman even, or as a pinch hitter late off the bench against lefty relievers. 1-2 pitch. He is ground ball, sharply hit to third. Played on the forehand by Riley, throws across in time and takes care of Sanchez. And there's one away here in the Brewers' half of the fourth. When the game is on the line, the Brewers rely on their elite bullpen. 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We'll drive around the league here in a moment. There are no games currently in action in Major League Baseball. Everything else is a night game tonight, so all of the eyes of Major League Baseball are on this one here today as Joey Ortiz takes up and away, and it's 1-0. 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The 1-0 pitch, that's in there for a strike, and it's 1-1. St. Louis is at Philadelphia later on tonight. That's an important series between two wild card contenders. Cubs are in Seattle. 1-1. And Ortiz sprays one foul and out of play down the right field line. It's 1-2. That one not until 9:10 Central time tonight. Emerson Hancock for Seattle. Matthew Boyd will go for the Cubs. Cincinnati's in the desert taking on the Diamondbacks tonight. 1-2 missed outside with that slider, and the count is even at 2-2. Brewers came into the day with a 5-game lead in the NL Central, trying to grow that lead here today. Sales 2-2 pitch. Swing and a miss. He ran a slider in on the hands of Joey Ortiz, and it came up empty for Chris Sale. That's his fourth strikeout. And there's two away for Cooper Pratt. Jeff was talking about it being Players Weekend and all the cool gear and accessories the players are able to get away with is not the right term, but they're allowed to use and
5: showcase.
22: Yeah, showcase. Maybe showcase a little bit of their personality that they otherwise wouldn't be able to, as the slider missed outside to Cooper Pratt. It's 1-0. I think my favorite thing are the custom bats. Just taking a look at Garrett Mitchell's earlier today in the clubhouse. Bryce Terang's 1-0. Popped up, fouling out of play, first base side, and it's one ball and one strike on Cooper Pratt. If you were going to customize a bat, what would be... You have something about playing cribbage on your
5: cribbage board. Maybe I'd just have a big lightning bolt down the middle of it.
22: Oh, there you go. The 1-1 pitch, Pratt, a swing and a miss, a little late on a fastball, and it's 1-2.
5: Maybe Wonder Boy? I might do Wonder Boy on mine. Make it look like the old Wonder Boy bat.
22: The Natural is your favorite movie.
5: Yeah, not just baseball movie.
22: That's your favorite movie.
5: Yep.
22: One ball and two strikes. Jeff has a tradition. You watch it with Brock and your dad, right? Every night before opening day.
5: Try to, yep.
22: 1-2 pitch, fouled off, first base side, and Pratt stays alive.
5: Yep, the night before opening day, we will typically watch, my son and I will watch it together, and then we'll FaceTime my dad, say, hey, Dad, pop it on, here we go, and push play at the same time.
22: One ball and two strikes on Cooper Pratt. Sale brings home the pitch, and this is a fly ball to right. Acuna back into the corner, reaches up and makes the catch about two steps shy of the warning track. And the inning is over. Brewers go down in order in the fourth. To the fifth we go. It's a 2-0 Milwaukee lead on the Brewers Radio Network, presented by American Family Insurance.
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5: It is a 2-0 Milwaukee lead as we head to the fifth inning here at American Family Field. And back in with the play-by-play, here's Jeff Levering.
22: Thank you, Lane. Dubon has one of the two hits against Jacob Mizorowski, a single to right back in the second inning. And one man past first base for Atlanta as Dubon sprays it foul right side. Sun starting to poke through the panels on the right side of the field, creating a nasty glare for some of the players. Nice to see the sun coming out, though. The 0-1 is a breaking ball for a strike. And it's nothing and two on Mauricio Dubon. Cloudy, thunder. We were listening to the national anthem today, and there were huge cracks of thunder, lightning. Pretty fun. Here's the pitch, and it's high. One ball and two strikes. I was hoping it would match up with the Rockets' red glare, but the thunder rolled in a little quick. Couldn't be that fortuitous. 1-2. Down low, the slider. Lieutenant Frank Drebin. Bunch of bombs in the air.
5: Well, Enrico.
22: Yeah, Enrico Palazzo.
5: Yeah.
22: Frank Drebin as Enrico Palazzo.
5: Strike.
22: 2-2. Down and away. Three balls, two strikes.
5: It's Enrico Palazzo.
22: Three balls, two strikes on Mauricio Dubon. Stretch from Mizorowski. Going away. Here it is. Ground ball towards the middle. Backhanded by Terang. Spin and a throw, and he gets Dubon. Not sure if Mizorowski slowed it down or not. He's got a big smile on his face as if to say, man, I should have made that play myself. But you got a platinum glover behind you? Yeah, let him make the play. Just let those things go. Oh, he didn't get any piece of it. He was just getting out of dodge. Bryce Terang's made a couple of those nice plays with backhand behind the second base bag. One away for Dominic Smith. And a check swing. Did it hit him or was it a foul ball? It's a foul ball. Smith was not selling it as if he was hit anyway. Foul ball. It's 0-1. I would sell it. If I was facing Mizorowski, get me to first as quickly as possible. Sell anything you can. 2-0 Brewers in the fifth. A two-run third inning. Pitch to Smith. Chopper foul first base side. Nothing and two to count. Antoine Richardson is the first base coach for the Atlanta Braves. Longtime Mets first base coach. It's a great Antoine Richardson story that I could tell you off the air. I could probably tell it on the air. 0-2 pitch. Ground ball, first base side, and pass Terang at right. Thought Terang was going to range and get that one, but unfortunately out of his reach. CNI single through the right side for Smith. Austin Riley is the hitter. Now you want to know the story, don't you?
5: I do.
22: So Antoine Richardson was in the Giants organization when I was in the California League working in Rancho Cucamonga. He was playing in San Jose for the Giants. Austin Riley is at the plate. Riley struck out back in the third, and the pitch from Miz is high. One of four strikeouts from Mizorowski. And someone decided to have the horseback police officers present the colors for the national anthem in center field. Here comes the 1-0, and it's a strike. It's one ball, one strike. Antoine Richardson was the center fielder standing next to said horses. And not one, but two of those horses decided that would be a good time to take care of themselves. Here's the pitch, and it's a swing and a miss, one ball and two strikes. And for the first and only time in my career, we had a horse-dropping delay. And Antoine Richardson was right next to the horses. How about that?
1: Yeah, you could tell that on the air. That was a good one to tell.
22: Well, I did, so.
1: You did it.
22: 1-2 pitch. Swing and a miss. He struck him out. To the high fastball. Another K for Mizorowski. It's his fifth. Oh, Rusty. It was not a shortage of beefaroni.
1: Great episode of Seinfeld.
22: Just in time for us to go to New York next week. The hitter is Mike Yastrzemski, single to right back in the third inning. And he takes outside with a cutter. One ball, no strikes. Every time I see Antoine Richardson, I think of that story. How could I not?
1: Yeah.
22: I haven't talked to him about it. Probably doesn't want to remember it. I wouldn't either if I was next to those horses. Mizorowski's 1-0 is high and wide. Two balls, no strikes. Not finishing his pitches. And now Contreras is going to go out and chat with Mizorowski. Quick vibe check. A cooler full of Vizzy Hard Seltzer. That's a vibe check. And a big vibe. Vizzy Hard Seltzer. The seltzer that passes the vibe check.
1: Grounds crew come out and use a shovel, I'm assuming?
22: It was a large shovel, yes. Yes. Large. It felt like a snow shovel.
1: Yeah.
22: Yeah. Because, in fact, it was a snow shovel, even though it doesn't snow in San Jose.
1: Still got to have one just in case.
22: Yep. 2-0 the count on Yastrzemski. Mizorowski's pitch inside. This may be the matchup of longest last names in big league history, unless William Van Landingham ever faced Jared Saltalamacchia, but I don't think that matchup ever happened. Mizorowski against Yastrzemski. 3-0. His low ball four, and he walked him on four straight. It's a second walk issued by Mizorowski. Walked the leadoff man, Acuna, who's coming up now. And Mizorowski's got to dial it back in real quick. Five strikeouts, two walks for Miz through his 4 2/3 innings thus far. Acuna 0 for 1 with a walk, bounced to short back in the third inning. Tying run is on base for Atlanta. Mizorowski's pitch outside, tugged on it. So five straight out of the zone for Mizorowski. At least the velocity back up for Miz there, 101. And the pitch. Hit foul. Acuna took a big rip at that cutter, but it was perfectly located down and away. One ball, one strike on Ronald Acuna. Smith, the runner at second. Yastrzemski at first. Mizorowski's 1-1. Is a strike and a challenge from Acuna.
11: The batter is challenging the pitch.
22: Brought to you by Pella Windows and Doors of Wisconsin. What say you, ABS system? It's a strike.
11: Pitch is a strike. Atlanta has one challenge remaining.
22: One challenge left. That was perfect. About half the baseball in the strike zone. So it's a one ball and two strike count on Acuna. Two men on for Atlanta in the fifth inning. Mizorowski at the belt. Kicks and deals. And he took it high. Acuna thought about offering, didn't. If there is a part of Acuna's body that is not protected by some sort of gear, I'd be shocked. He's got a lot of it on. Two balls, two strikes, two away. Mizorowski again. Sets and throws. Ground ball hit to short. Not hit hard. Pratt has it. Throws to first in time. Mizorowski gets out of the jam in the fifth. Half halfway home. The Brewers 2, the Braves nothing on the Brewers Radio Network, presented by American Family Insurance.
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0: pretty quick start. 30 pitches through his first two innings, 41 through three, but the last two innings have taken a toll on him. Last inning, 22 pitches. Did put up a zero. Luis Lara leads it off against Sale. Singled and scored as part of the two-run third inning and takes a strike on the inside corner. It's 0-1. Two of the best teams in Major League Baseball going toe-to-toe for the next 3 days. Two games in Milwaukee, one in Williamsport, Pennsylvania, as Lara jams one foul third base side and into the camera well. Day game tomorrow, 1:10 start time, and then the Brewers will head to Williamsport after the game. Pit stop in New York, spend the night in New York, fly to Williamsport Sunday morning, and then fly back to New York after the game. Off day Monday, then take on the Mets. 0-2 pitch to Lara, misses down and away, one ball and two strikes. The Braves will be staying in Milwaukee Saturday night and then flying directly to Williamsport on Sunday. Spend the day there and head back down to Atlanta. 1-2. Line down the right field line. That's headed towards the corner. Extra bases for Lara. He's around first, headed for second. Here's the throw from Acuna, and it's in time. Boy, does that guy still throw it out in right field. Acuna got to that baseball, spun, and fired a dart to second base. And Acuna stares down the young pup, Luis Lara. That throw never got 10 feet above the ground, and it was on a line with no hops. That's a double for everybody in the world, but not against Acuna. That was an incredible throw.
1: Yeah.
0: You see that time in and time out on highlight reels. Swing and a miss by Jackson Churio. It's 0-1.
2: Three parts to that play. One, he gets to it before he gets all the way into the corner, which a lot of right fielders aren't able to get to that ball and cut it off like he did. The throw was elite, of course.
0: Churio bangs foul. It's 0-2.
2: And there was just the slightest hesitation as Lara turned first, trying to decide what he was going to do, and that might have been just enough to cost him.
0: It was a 92-mile-an-hour throw, and I wouldn't say he had all of his weight behind him either. Kind of spinning and throwing at the same time. The 0-2 to Churio is low. Churio basing his last time up. He's 1-for-2 today. A lot of good going on right there from Ronald Acuna in that corner. And even with Lara's speed, makes that play even more impressive for Acuna. Pitch to Churio, swing and a miss. Threw him a changeup, and Churio's gone on strikes. That's the fifth strikeout for Chris Sale. Two away for Bryce Terang, who struck out on three sliders back in the third inning. 92 miles an hour from the throw of Ronald Acuna. Terang just two for his last 27 at the plate. Flared on the left field line. That's a fair ball. Terang around first. A bobble, but no advance from Bryce Terang. Yastrzemski bobbled that baseball as he was getting to it, but Terang had already put on the brakes. And at that point, just stay put. So a broken bat base hit for Terang. That player's weekend bat dies a hero. Contreras 2-for-2, drove home the first run of the game for the Brewers. He's back in the third inning, two singles up the middle. And takes a strike on the inside corner. Push for the postseason's here. Time to allow the best to step forward. Luckily, if you've got Pine River award-winning cheese spreads, Usinger's famous sausage, and Cedar Crest, Wisconsin's hometown ice cream, the rotation is all set. The 0-1 to Contreras. Hit foul. He was trying to shoot one to right. Nothing in two. Usinger's, Pine River, and Cedar Crest. All three, the best of the best. Contreras waiting on Sale. And the pitch. Line down the left field line. That's a fair ball. Yastrzemski cuts it off. 3-for-3 for William Contreras. Three hits in the inning.

0: against Chris Sale, but two outs and two men on base for Andrew Vaughn. The Brewers now with eight hits against Chris Sale. Season high in hits allowed was 10. Came in a game against the Toronto Blue Jays back in June. Eight hits, the most he's allowed since the last game of June that he pitched in San Francisco. And Vaughn make it hurt. He is singled and driven in a run with a fielder's choice. He takes low with a slider, one ball and no strikes.
1: Yeah, the only reason this is a 2-0 game and not a little more lopsided is that none of the hits have been for extra bases so far.
0: Eight singles. The pitch. Hit off the end of the bat to second base. Albies picks it clean and throws. Vaughn is out. Side retired. Two more left on base. The Brewers have stranded five in the game. But they lead 2-0 as we go to the sixth on the Brewers Radio Network, presented by American Family Insurance.
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0: Drake Baldwin leads it off against Jacob Mizorowski in this sixth inning. 2-0 Brewers. Mizorowski ready to work. Middle of the order for a third time, and a swing and a miss by Baldwin. Miz has not been in that 103-104 range. He has hit 103 once today, but he's operating at that 99-101 range, and he has been brilliant. The 0-1 to Baldwin is high. Ball and strike on Baldwin. Strike out and a comebacker to the mound. 0-2 for Baldwin as Mizorowski sets and throws home. It's popped up third base side. He threw him a slider. 1-2. You guys want to throw some attendance guesses in there? Kent's
1: sure.
0: Our winner.
1: Yeah.
0: So it's his honor. Ken, you won yesterday. You're trying to pass it off. Here's the pitch. It is high. 2-2 on Baldwin.
1: He won from the back position, too. Because he went first yesterday's back-to-back winner.
0: Yes, he did.
1: Hard place to win from.
0: 2-2 coming. High, 3-2. .41 .232 for senior Sommerfeld. Here's the pitch. And a called third strike. Threw a cutter at 95. And he gets Baldwin looking for a second time. 6 strikeouts for Jacob Mizorowski. 1 away for Matt Olson, who's got a couple of Ks. Lane, would you like to go?
2: Yeah, I'll go 40,001.
0: 4001. One, yes. Got it. Pitch to Olson. Backed up a breaking ball for a strike on the outside corner. It's 0-1. Man, boxed me into a corner here. 0-1 the count on Matt Olson, the pitch. Swing and a miss. That was a nasty slider. It's 0-2. I'm going 38-620. Cool? All right. Got all of our guesses in.
2: Yeah.
0: Mizorowski ahead 0-2 on Matt Olson. 87 pitches for Miz. Here's the set. Here it comes. Missed high and away. This is the biggest misses we've seen with a fastball from Mizorowski in a long time. A lot of high arm side up and away to left-handed batters. Deep breath and trying to recalibrate. 1-2. Threw him a slider down and in, and Olson laid off that one. 2-2 on Olson as the sun pokes through again and the sunlight blaring through the glass panels on the right field side. 2-2 and coming back, Mizorowski. Fly ball center field. Back Lara. Still back. Warning track wall. Leaping. He caught it. Into Robin Yount's notch. Luis Lara jumps up and takes an extra base hit away from Matt Olson. 2 gems so far from Lara in center. Stopped his momentum on that larger-than-life warning track. Made a leap very quickly and came down with that baseball. Nice play by Luis Lara. He is a wizard out there in center field. First pitch is a ball on Harris. Seen some great defense in this game from our outfielders from both squads today. Great throw from Acuna last half inning to rob Lara of a double. Now Harris waits, and he lines one into the gap in right center field. And go all the way to the wall as Harris is at second base with a double. That is the first extra base hit of the game for either team. A couple of loud bits of contact against Mizorowski in this
1: sixth inning.
0: Line drive by Olson, now the double by Harris.
1: I think the Brewers are going to have a decision to make as Chris Hook is on his way out to chat with Jacob Mizorowski. He's at 92 pitches. If he can take care of all these here, what do you do with him in the seventh inning? I think is going to be an interesting question because the Brewers don't have a lot of their leverage guys available. Remember, Abner Uribe's on the IL. Ashby threw two innings yesterday. You wouldn't think they would go to him today. Chad Patrick worked multiple innings. So you're thinking about Senzatella and probably McGill as your leverage guys that you have out there here tonight.
0: Grant Anderson also would be available. D.L. Hall threw three innings just a couple of days ago. Senzatella is the first man to start loosening for the Brewers in their bullpen. Suffice to say, options are limited out in that bullpen today for the Brewers. They would have loved to have got seven out of Miz, but you got to get through Albies right now. He represents the tying run. That last pitch was deemed to be a cutter at 92. I'm guessing that was a slider. That's what Harris hit into the gap for a double. Albies has flied to left twice. Tying run at the plate, Ozzie Albies. Mizorowski at the belt and coming home. It's a fastball high, and that fastball at just 97 miles an hour. Miz trying to dig deep and finish this sixth inning. Big deep breath. The pitch is away. Two balls and no strikes. Mauricio Dubon is on deck. Remember, it was Dubon in the sixth inning down in Atlanta that got to Mizorowski. Two balls, no strikes on Albies. The pitch home. Swing and a miss. Boy, came up with a nasty cutter. Albies over the top. Two balls and a strike on Ozzie Albies. Game one of this three-game series between the Brewers and the Braves. The stretch and his 2-1 coming. Lined into right. Over Bowers towards the gap. Has a bead on it. Makes the catch. And the inning is over. Mizorowski digging deep. Puts another zero on the board in the sixth. Six shutout innings for Mizorowski. We go to the bottom half of inning number six. It's 2-0 Crew on the Brewers Radio Network. 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
1: Slight sausage delay. Racing sausage is finished up down the warning track on the field. Jacob Mizorowski with six scoreless innings, six Ks, two walks, four hits allowed. 96 pitches, more than likely done for the day. Chris Sale goes back to work for Atlanta in the bottom of the sixth. Brewers leading it 2-0. Pitch to Bowers is in there for a strike. Bowers is 0 for 2. Ground out back to the pitcher and a strikeout.
0: Sale rocks back and deals on 0-1 to Bowers. Ground ball hit to second base. Albies with a backhanded pickup. Slings it over to first for out number one. Sixth inning is the Woodman's Food Market's home run inning. Our contestant is Paul Motterson from Kaukauna. Paul would win a gift card jackpot of $150 if a member of the crew hits a home run in the inning. $100 will be added to total for each additional home run this inning. 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Service and savings, that's Woodman's. Brewers could use some insurance with Gary Sanchez at the plate. And he takes outside. Sanchez 0 for 2. He's flied to right and grounded to third as Antonio Senzatella continues to loosen in the Brewers' bullpen. Sale on 1-0 throws to Sanchez. Hanging slider for a strike. 1-1. Brewers will have to piece together the final 9 outs of this game. Where do they go? We'll find out. No, Senzatella will be the first one out of that bullpen in the 7th. 1-1. Sanchez swings and misses. A fastball that tied him up on the inside corner. Still 97 miles an hour from Sale in the 6th inning. It's these next 6 outs that are going to be the key. You know who gets the final 3. But what happens in the 7th and 8th? They could go 6 outs with Senzatella. 1-2. Slider low. 2 balls, 2 strikes. Play some matchups. You got Dubon, Smith, and Riley scheduled in the 7th inning. And then lefty-righty, lefty-lefty-lefty. Kind of moving through that trajectory. 2-2 pitch. Sanchez hit it foul third base side again. The Brewers just have the 2 lefties in the bullpen now with Ashby and D.L. Hall. Again, you're curious about D.L. Hall, who threw 3 innings in game 1 after Dustin May went just 2 innings a couple of days ago against Seattle. There's the 2-2. Chopper foul again. Braves dugout. Ashby threw 40 yesterday. Pat Murphy was pretty strong in his indication that he wouldn't be available today, but he's one of those guys that asks for the ball every single day. Just saw him stretching out there in the bullpen. 2-2. Sanchez hits a chopper to second base. 2 hops for Albies. Throws him out. 2 up and 2 down for Joey Ortiz, who's 0 for 2. A ground out to second base and a strikeout. Game 2 of this series will be tomorrow afternoon. A 1:10 start time. Logan Henderson against Martin Perez. Perez gave the Brewers major problems down in Atlanta. He's having a great year. Ortiz waits on Chris Sale's pitch. And it's a strike at the top of the zone. It's 0-1. Did we just get our attendance for the night? We did. Stand by. 40,130. Lane, you missed it by 129. Wow. Pitch is lined on the right field line. Foul. 0-2 on Joey Ortiz. Lane, you're our winner.
7: Feeling good about that one.
0: I would too, being within 129 bodies. Nice job.
7: Thank you.
0: Were you questioning whether the 0-0-1?
7: Felt like that was important.
0: 0-2 is up and away. 1 ball and 2 strikes. Instead of 40,000 on the nose, 40,001.
7: Yeah. Yep.
0: Someone snuck in there.
7: Right. I just, you know, you never know.
0: It's always good to be specific. You nailed it. You guess first tomorrow. 1-2 down low. 2 balls, 2 strikes on Ortiz.
7: Going to be easy on Sunday.
0: Whatever the capacity is at that ballpark. Bowman Field. Two coming back on Ortiz. Inside corner, a called third strike. A late call from Todd Titchener, a late challenge from Ortiz.
8: The batter's dodging the pitch.
0: 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Ooh,
1: just...
8: Did you just try? Milwaukee has one shot remaining.
1: On the inside corner. Just did clip it. So a strikeout for Chris Sale. That's his sixth of the game. The Brewers go in order in the sixth inning. We head to the seventh. Game belongs to the Brewers bullpen. 2-0 Milwaukee on the Brewers Radio Network, presented by American Family Insurance.
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16: All right, thank you very much, Jeffrey. Antonio Cinzatella takes over on the mound for the crew. First offering to Mauricio Dubon is found out of play first base side, and it's 0-1. A sinker at 96 from Cinzatella. Mizorowski finishes six innings, four hits, no runs. Couple of walks and six strikeouts. This is a flare into shallow left center. On the move is Churio, and it bounces out of his glove. Picks it up. Here comes the play at second, and sliding in there safely is Dubon. Now the Brewers might take a look at this one. Boy, a long way to travel for Garrett Mitchell and Jackson Churio, as Mitchell into the game in center and Lara is in the game in right. The Brewers going to challenge this.
8: Milwaukee's challenging the safe call at second base.
1: It was Churio cutting in front of Mitchell at the last second and going into a dive to make the catch. It did not stay in his glove, and now the Brewers challenging this. It was a swim move by Dubon with his left hand. If the tag is on him, then I think he's out. But can they determine that the tag got to him before the left hand gets to the bag? This is one of those that you just don't feel too confident in either way until you hear back from New York. So Rang is reaching. I mean, I think if you had to have me tell you what happened, I think he gets the tag to him before the left hand gets to the bag. But you never know if that's going to result in an overturn from New York, because it is very close.
17: If he gets him, it's just a graze on the jersey. The second base umpire was not in a great position to see that particular tag. He's shielded from it. But do you see any of the jersey move?
1: Yeah.
17: With the glove? That's the big determining factor, I think.
1: It looks like maybe that left hand, as it's getting to the bag, that there might be the very tip of Terang's glove touching the jersey. Here's the call.
8: The glove field is overturned. Runners out. Milwaukee with these are challenged.
1: That is a good challenge by the Brewers, and New York comes through. Sometimes you just never know when you send a play back there on something that close how it's going to come out, but kind of some justice for Cinzatella, because that was a soft little flare into left center, and he gets an out of it anyway. 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
17: So now here's Dominic Smith. First offering to him from Cinzetella, missed inside. It's 1-0. That was a wild play all the way around. But a good job to stay alert if you're Churio and make that throw to second base. With Dubon trying to stretch it. The 1-0 pitch. That caught the inside corner with a sinker, and it's 1-1. A couple of arms up in the Atlanta bullpen. One of those, the former Brewer, Brent Suter. 1-1. Did he go? They appealed a third. He did not, says Clint Vondrak. Smith able to check on a pitch inside with a cutter, and it's 2-1. Suter, of course, the left-hander. Victor Medeiros, the right-hander, is getting loose for Atlanta. 2-1, a swing and a miss, and a cutter down and in. And it's 2-2. Braves don't have the full complement of their bullpen available either. Suarez on the IL. Dylan Lee has pitched the last 2 days, so they may try to stay away from the left-hander in that leverage side of their bullpen. Plus, the Brewers have a 2-0 lead. 2-2 pitch to Smith. Bouncer to second base. Charging is to right. Fields throws to first in time, and there's 2 outs. And that'll get Austin Riley to the plate. Injured, it's time to call in the right relief. 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Cinzetella making his 8th appearance with the Brewers. First offering to Riley, missed outside. It's 1-0. It's been an uneven start to his Brewers tenure, but he looked very good in his last outing in Seattle. Scoreless 9th inning. A couple of strikeouts in that inning. The 1-0 is popped up. Right side of the infield to Rang. Shading the sun, peeking through with his glove. He's there to make the catch, and Cinzetella puts up a 0 in the top of the 7th. We go to the bottom of 7, 2-0 Brewers on the Brewers Radio Network, presented by American Family Insurance.
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17: Two nothing. Brewers with the lead as we go to the bottom of the 7th inning, and Cooper Pratt to lead things off against Brent Suter. Takes over on the mound for Atlanta. So sales day is done. Both of these starting pitchers go 6 innings here today. First pitch to Pratt is in there for a strike, and it's 0-1. 7th inning stretch sponsored by IslandResortGolf.com. 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Fouled out of play first base side, and it's 0-2. There might be 3 more pitches before I'm done with this read. Great dining and casino excitement create the perfect summer getaway. That's how Brent Suter works. No balls and two strikes. We last saw Suit when he was with the Angels a couple of weeks ago, right before the trade deadline. 0-2 pitch. Flared foul. Over the top of the Brewers dugout and into the net. I know we both got a chance to see Brent during that series. The same guy. One of the best you'll ever be around in this game. Changeup missed down and away. It's one ball and two strikes.
1: He'll never change.
17: No.
1: And that's a good thing.
17: The only thing that's changed is physically. He's gotten bigger as he's gotten older. 1-2 missed inside. Two balls and two strikes. I mean, he is jacked.
1: He's as athletic as anybody in Major League Baseball, and no one would ever know it.
17: We always talk about the Brewers in the minor leagues. 2-2, swing and a miss. Strikes out Pratt. Sinker at 90. And when Suter's stuff is playing at 90, he's going to get some swing and miss because that fastball is always played up. Strikeout of Pratt. Here's Lara. But when Suter was in the Brewers minor leagues and they would do those index testing with all of the minor leaguers and all of the prospects, he would grade out at the top every time. Pitch is in there for a strike and it's 0-1. Kind of like an NFL combine type of deal, right? Where you're doing vertical and 10-yard dashes and all those types of things. 0-1, a half swing and a miss from Lara, and it's no balls and two strikes.
7: Broad jump and all that fun stuff.
17: And he was one of the best every single year. And it would come up so often because you wouldn't have expected that. 0-2 pitch. Fouled back and out of play and stings at 0-2. Always remember the time he stumbled off the mound and did like a somersault and popped right up.
7: Yep.
17: He made even that look graceful.
7: Caught his cleat.
17: Uh-huh. 0-2 pitch to Lara. Is a called third strike. Lara's going to challenge it.
2: The catcher's challenging the pitch. The batter's challenging the pitch.
17: Brewers have just one challenge remaining. They're going to be down to none, I think. Challenge brought to you by Pella Windows and Doors of Wisconsin. It's a strike.
2: Pitch is a strike. Milwaukee is out of challenge.
17: That is a significant thing at this stage in the game. Two down, and now here's Jackson Churio. Drive around the league. 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No other games in action right now. This is the only one. Everything else coming up tonight. First pitch to Churio's in there for a strike, and it's 0-1. Cardinals are at the Phillies. Cincinnati's at Arizona. Cubs are at Seattle in the division. Pittsburgh pitches down low with a changeup. He is out west taking on the Dodgers later on tonight. Those are the NL Central matchups this weekend. This pitch missed to Churio, and it's two balls and one strike. To Jackson, who is 1-for-3 in this game. The pitch. That missed down and in, and it goes to 3-1. Suter's 3-1 offering. Jackson took up and away, and it's a two-out walk to Churio. So Churio is on a bag for the second time today. Ortho ASAP walk. 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That's the first walk drawn by a Brewer over the course of this game today. And how can the Brewers put together a two-out rally and buy themselves some insurance here in this seventh as Terang takes outside, and it's 1-0. Pretty good speed over at first with Churio. He's had a really nice month of August for Jackson. 1-0 instead of toss to first, and Churio's back in time. 10 for ID on the Brewers Radio Network.
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17: 1-0 pitch, there goes Churio. It's a ground ball off the glove of Suter. Picks it back up, flips to first, and takes care of Terang, and the inning is over. Brewers unable to do anything with the two-out walk. It's a 2-0 Brewers lead as we head to the eighth inning here in Milwaukee on the Brewers Radio Network, presented by American Family Insurance.
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16: Brewers with a 2-0 lead. We head to the eighth and back in with a play-by-play. Here's Jeff.
17: Thank you, Lane. And Antonio Sensatella is back out there. First time he's going more than an inning with the Brewers. First pitch to Mike Yastrzemski is a ball. The Brewers have no more challenges. That one, they may have wanted a challenge. Either way, the Brewers have a 2-0 advantage. Sensatella's pitch to Yastrzemski is outside for a ball. Today's eighth inning brought to you by the Wisconsin Laborers District Council, the over 900 signatory contractor partners who are building Wisconsin's infrastructure. Learn more, liunawisconsin.org, and feel the power. Sensatella has gone two or more innings 11 times this year. But the last time he did it was with the Rockies on June 24th. 2-0. 3-0 as he misses. That was wide. Three balls, no strikes. This is a very thin Brewers bullpen right now. Essentially down to Grant Anderson and Trevor McGill. Would think. 3-0 pitch. Strike on Yastrzemski. 3-1. 9-1-2 due up in the Braves' order today in this eighth inning. Yastrzemski, a base hit and a walk, and he swings and misses. Three balls and two strikes. Game that belongs to the bullpens. Yastrzemski, 7-for-15 lifetime against Antonio Sensatella. Bullpen loosening for Atlanta. Left-hander, Dodd. 3-2 pitch. Missed wide, and he walked him, so the tying run comes up in the form of Ronald Acuna Jr., who's 2-for-5 in his career with a double against Sensatella. Leadoff man is on for Atlanta for just the third time in the game. It is the third walk issued by the Brewers pitching staff today. Acuna 0-for-2 with a walk. Hits one to the right side. Bowers has it. They'll go to second base. Terang has that. Throw to first. Sensatella could not get on the bag to cover. The ball stays in play, thankfully. And Acuna stays at first base. Slow developing play. Bowers got to it. Fired to Terang, who is covering the bag because Cooper Pratt was playing so far in the hole between short and third. And then Sensatella covering the first base bag did not get back there in time. The throw from Terang trying to hit a moving target got by Sensatella. But it did stay in play. And now the umpires are getting together talking about a ground rule situation. Where did that ball hit, and did it come back into play, or did it ever go out of play, come back in? Because right now, they have Acuna at first base, not at second.
24: Yeah, I think the question is, did it hit something back behind there, like the back?
25: The ball went out of play. Runner will be awarded second base. Milwaukee will have their chance to challenge.
17: So the Brewers are going to give themselves an opportunity to look at it, see whether or not they want to challenge. And if the ball went out of play, it doesn't look like they're going to challenge. They're hoping that they were going to catch a break, but they didn't. The ball did go out of play, went into the dugout, and then came back into the field of play. Yes, that was out of play. Hit the back wall of the dugout. So a runner at second base. It'll be an E4. Pitch to Drake Baldwin. Is a strike from Sensatella. So a lot to clean up there, but they did record an out. Acuna reaches on a fielder's choice, and then the throwing error by Terang gets him to second. A one. Baldwin, a swing and a miss at that high cutter. Sensatella getting over to the first base bag late did not help either. 0-2 on Baldwin, who's 0-4-3 today. Couple of strikeouts against Mizorowski. The pitch is up and in. Fastball at 98 from Sensatella. Again, trying to get through this eighth inning with a very thin bullpen. The Brewers will have the middle of the order due up in the bottom of the eighth. Sensatella waits, and the pitch. Swing and a miss. He struck him out. Third time that Baldwin's gone down on strikes. Two away, and it's Matt Olson. Stretch of three straight lefties, and now Contreras will go out and chat with Sensatella and make sure they are on the same page with Olson coming up in his 36 home runs. It's baseball season, better known as Shandy season, baseball fans. Line and Kugel's Summer Shandy, refreshing Weiss beer, natural lemonade flavor. Line and Kugel's flavor of the moment. This is the moment of the game. With Olson at the plate.
0: That's where the injury to Uribe hurt you, because you had to ask for two out of Ashby yesterday.
17: Pitch is fouled back by Olson, and it's 0-1.
0: If not, it might have been an inning apiece, and Ashby's in the game right now facing Olson.
17: Also, the cumulative effect of a six-man rotation.
0: Yeah.
17: One less man in that bullpen available. Here's the 0-1 to Matt Olson. Lined in the left, a base hit. They will hold Acuna as Churio gets it in to the cutoff man. First and third. Michael Harris at the plate, representing the go-ahead run. Just a single to left from Olson. That feels like a win in that situation. Kept him in the ballpark. Nice piece of hitting on a ball down and away. And Chris Hook is coming out. Harris has grounded to second, lined to center, and then doubled into the gap in the sixth. Sensatella lifetime against Harris. He's never faced him. And Ronald Acuna Jr. is going across the field to talk with Antoine Richardson. It's a long run. Trip to the mound brought to you by Pottawatomie Sportsbook for Chris Hook. They got everything for you. Wall-to-wall screens, elite dining, over 95 kiosks. It's a fan's dream. Become a legend, Pottawatomie Sportsbook. Meeting over with Sensatella, Contreras, and Chris Hook. And Michael Harris digs in, one of the most consistent hitters in this Braves lineup all season. Left-hander Dylan Dodd is loosening for Atlanta. A 2-0 Brewers lead in the top of the eighth. Best scoring chance for the Braves all day. And the pitch to Harris. Lined down the left field line, a fair ball. Acuna scores. Churio gets to it. Stopping at second is Olson. Tying run in scoring position. Back-to-back two-out hits by the Braves. Some Braves fans trying to get loud down that left field line as Ozzie Albies, who has been the Brewers' kryptonite over the years, gets a chance to hit. Pretty good piece of hitting by Harris. Going the other way on a pitch that was down and out at 98 miles an hour. Just did get it by the third baseman Ortiz. Here's Albies. He's flied out all three times. Olson the runner at second. Harris the runner at first. The pitch is a strike on the inside corner. Albies is right on the plate. That one, I think the Brewers got a gift.
24: was up in the zone. 0-1 on Albies. The pitch, high. No doubt about that one. One ball and one strike. Grant Anderson is now loosening in the Brewers' bullpen. Senzatella trying to get through this eighth inning. The pitch is high again. Two balls and two strikes. Two to one Milwaukee. Tying run at second base for Atlanta. Deep breath and coming back. Outside, not close. And you can tell the stuff is not as crisp right now for Senzatella. This might be it for Antonio. With Dubon on deck and a right-hander getting loose in the Brewers' pen and Grant Anderson. 3-1 on Ozzie Albies. Here's the pitch. Way high and outside. He draws a walk and the bases are loaded. Two outs. Dubon at the plate, who's 2-for-3 today. And Pat Murphy is staying in the dugout for the time being. It's like Anderson's ready in the pen. Senzatella fires a baseball off to the side. Wants a new one from Contreras. And it's going to be Senzatella against Mauricio Dubon. Tying run 90 feet away. Go-ahead run at second base in the eighth inning. Senzatella's pitch. Hit foul and Dubon went down and tried to get that cutter. Dubon 0-for-2 in his career against Senzatella. 29 pitches thrown by the Brewers right-hander trying to get through a second inning with the lead intact. The 0-1 missed outside. Sinker still 99 on the fastball. But the command has been lacking recently. One ball, one strike. All this damage with two outs. Here comes the 1-1. Line to right over Lara. Lara's there. Senzatella cuts his way through it. Bottom of the eighth coming up. Brewers 2, Braves 1. 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
24: William Contreras leads it off in the bottom half inning, number 8. Dylan Dodd is the new pitcher for Atlanta. Contreras is 3-for-3. Drove in the first of two runs for the Brewers in the third inning. Two to one, looking for some insurance runs. As Dodd, a 227 ERA, 38th appearance for him. First pitch, line drive, gap right center field. Down!
22: down. A trap by Acuna. It's a base hit for Contreras. He's 4-for-4. Acuna got there, but couldn't get the glove underneath the baseball before it hit the ground. They will not challenge the play. And Garrett Mitchell steps up.

0: Mitchell waits. Pitch from Dodd is up and in. Ball one. Mitchell yesterday, 3 for 4, 2 doubles, a home run, and drove in 3. And 7 hits in that Mariners series. Pitch to Mitchell. Check swing, appeal, didn't go. 2 balls and no strikes. Brewers would love some insurance runs. Different kind of health insurance plan. 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Is a ball off the inside corner. 3 balls, no strikes. Bowers is on deck. Nobody loosening in the Braves bullpen. The Brewers have Trevor McGill getting loose. Senzatella somehow got through 2. The pitch is a strike. 3-1. A run on 7 hits for Atlanta. 2 runs on 9 hits for the Brewers. 3-1 pitch. Up and in, and he walked him. So a single and now a walk, and Jake Bowers hits. Usinger's has been Milwaukee's family-owned sausage shop since 1880. Same great taste your grandfather did. Because our recipes have never changed. When something works, you just stick with it. Still made the old world way, the correct way. Usinger's, America's finest sausage. Pitching coach is out to have a quick word with Dylan Dodd with 2 men on base and nobody out. And Jake Bowers at the plate. Trip to the mound brought to you by Pottawatomie Sportsbook. Got everything for you. Jeremy Hefner makes his way back towards the Braves dugout. 2 on, nobody out for Bowers. He was 0 for 3 against Chris Sale. A couple of ground outs and a strikeout. Now he faces Dodd. Contreras, the runner at second base. Mitchell, the runner at first. See if they can get something out of the middle to bottom part of their order against this stout Braves bullpen. 2-1 in the bottom of the 8th inning. The pitch. Hit foul. Bowers had some ill intentions on that first pitch. Fastball. Fouled it right back. Dodd has his sign. Checks his runners and deals. It's a strike. Throw him a cutter down the middle, and it's 0-2. 40,000 plus in the ballpark tonight. O-2 pitch. Wave and a miss. Couldn't hold up on a cutter, and Bowers strikes out. Gary Sanchez is the hitter. The Braves in the 9th will have the bottom of their order up. 7, 8, and 9, barring any pinch hit opportunities. They'll have Dominic Smith, Austin Riley, and Mike Yastrzemski against Trevor McGill. Pitch to Sanchez. Ball 1. Sanchez is 0 for 3. He has flied out and grounded out twice. Dodd throws to the plate, popped him up, foul, just over the Brewers' dugout first base side. Sinker at 94 in on his hands. Sanchez with 10 homers, 4 of those have come against lefties. One and one and coming back. Swing and a miss. Sanchez was looking to hit his 11th home run. It's a big cut. Not many of the 40,000 plus have left the ballpark. Been treated to a good ball game. Sale and Mizorowski. Mizorowski held the Braves to nothing through 6. 1-2 pitch to Sanchez. Inside, nearly hit him. 2 balls and 2 strikes. Two 2-2 and on the way from Dylan Dodd. Inside, nearly hit him in the back foot. He lifted up that back foot just in the nick of time. Three balls and two strikes on Gary Sanchez. Joey Ortiz is on deck, one away, two men on for the Brewers, a 2-1 lead. Dodd steps off his first disengagement. Deep and straight away in the outfield, best throwing arm in right, Acuna. Duh. 3-2. Dodd throws. Ground ball left side. Dubon gets up, goes to second. They get one, throw to first in time. Anybody but Gary Sanchez. And the inning continues. That's a great play by Dubon. They turn it 6-4-3. And what looked like to be a good rally ends up with nothing. Trevor McGill is coming in for the ninth inning. It's 2-1 Brewers on the Brewers Radio Network, presented by American Family Insurance.
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3: 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Trevor McGill has been on a roll of late. He's allowed just one base run. Of the last 31 batters he has faced, one has reached, and it was an intentional walk. Trevor McGill will face Dominic Smith, Austin Riley, and Mike Yastrzemski in the top of the ninth inning for Atlanta. Overall for Trevor McGill, 23 saves. Last pitched on the 20th against Seattle. Threw just 13 pitches to notch the save yesterday. Opponents hitting just 162 against McGill. He faces Dominic Smith, who has a base hit on his only at-bat ever against McGill. And the pitch. Swing and a bouncer, hit over the mound, right to the shortstop. Pratt fields, throws one away. That is efficiency. One gone. Austin Riley, 0 for 3. A couple of strikeouts, a pop-up. Pitch to Riley. High fly, center field in the ballpark. Mitchell camped. Two pitches, two outs for Trevor McGill. And the last hope for the Braves is Mike Yastrzemski. One for five lifetime against Trevor McGill. I would be willing to bet that he'll be taking a pitch here. Yastrzemski waits for a new baseball to be put into play as Trevor McGill fired a baseball to the side, now fires another one to the side. Yastrzemski has not been retired. Two walks and a single. Number nine hitter, the pitch. And he was taking, and he had no choice, with a curveball. One ball and no strikes. Acuna's on deck. You want to get Yastrzemski if you're McGill. 1-0 the count. Here's the pitch. Strike with a curveball. 1-1. Fans on their feet, 40,000 plus. 1-1 on the way. Ground ball right side, base hit. Lara needs to cut the ball off. He will. Yastrzemski stops at first, and now you got a date with McGill against Ronald Acuna Jr. So Yastrzemski stays perfect on the day. 2 for 2 with a couple of walks. A tying run is on base. That's the first hit McGill has allowed in the last 34 hitters.
4: Wow.
3: We'll get a pinch runner over at first base. Eli White, I believe, is running over at first. No, it's Jarvis. Excuse me. No, Lane Thomas. Lane Thomas is running. So Thomas runs for Yastrzemski. That's the tying run at first base. Acuna is at the plate. McGill, the stretch of the pitch. Check swing, strike on the inside corner. It's 0-1. Another tight game between the Brewers and the Braves. Nothing new. 0-1 the count. McGill again. The high set. Here it comes. Swing and a miss. It's nothing in two. He threw him a curveball.

0: 2-1 Brewers, top of the ninth inning. Two strikes, two outs on Acuna. The stretch by McGill. Here he comes, runner goes. It's up and in. And the runner steals second base. Ronald Acuna, part of his protective paraphernalia, falling apart. Thomas steals the bag. Tying run now in scoring position. Deep and straight away for the Brewers outfield. McGill into his stretch. 1-2 pitch. Fouled away. Threw him a curveball, and Acuna got a piece. Acuna has faced McGill one time. He grounded into a double play. One ball and two strikes with two outs, and Acuna will use his timeout. Again, one of his protective pieces popping free with the Velcro. McGill will toss the baseball to the side. Grab some rosin from the rosin bag and a new ball thrown out by Contreras. One ball and two strikes and two away on Ronald Acuna Jr. Game one of this series. Here's the stretch and the pitch. Struck him out with a curveball. Trevor McGill closes the door and the Braves a 2-1 final in game one. The opener had a little bit of everything in it. Brewers scored in the third inning. That was it. It held up. Mizorowski outduels Chris Sale today. And Trevor McGill picks up save number 24. We'll be back. Wrap things up. A 2-1 win for the Brewers against Atlanta on the Brewers Radio Network. 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
0: 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And Case IH. Fun one today at the ballpark lane. We thought we were going to get a pitcher's duel. That's exactly what we got, a 2-1 win for the Brewers.
5: Yeah, this one went about like you thought it might go over the course of the game here today. The Brewers, two runs on nine hits, an error, and seven left for the Braves. One run on eight hits, no errors. They left nine. Mizorowski, the winner, six shutout innings from him here today. He's now 13-5. The loss goes to Chris Sale. He falls to 12-9. Trevor McGill, another save, his 24th of the year. 2 hours and 21 minutes in front of a sellout crowd, the 16th of the year of 40,130. Brewers take game one of this series. We'll be back to give you our player of the game and more after this on the Brewers Radio Network.
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5: 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So the Brewers take the opener here in Milwaukee. 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Braves will send left-hander Martin Perez to the mound. Logan Henderson will make the start for the Brewers. Lane Grindle has our Pottawatomie Casino Hotel postgame show today, so stick around for Lane. 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Enjoy the rest of your Friday, everybody. 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
0: And we welcome you into the postgame show as the Brewers win it over the Braves by a final score of 2-1 to take game one of this three-game series and improve to 3-1 on this homestand so far for the Brewers. The Brewers getting two runs off of Chris Sale in the bottom of the third inning, and it would hold up. Just the one run across for Atlanta in the top of the eighth inning against Antonio Senzatella. Let's look at the matchups around baseball tonight. This was the only day game today. They are underway in Philadelphia, or will be very shortly. St. Louis and the Phillies opening up that series at Citizens Bank Park in Philadelphia. No score in that one. Of course, that one just getting underway, literally, as we're talking about it. The other matchups around baseball coming up tonight, Toronto is at the Yankees in the Bronx. San Francisco is at Fenway taking on the Red Sox. The Nationals and the Marlins tonight down in South Florida. Baltimore hosting Tampa Bay tonight. The Mets are down in Chicago taking on the White Sox. We'll give you the rest of the matchups around baseball when we come back after this. 2-1, the Brewers win it over the Braves to take game one of this series. This is the Brewers Radio Network.
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0: Back with you on the postgame show, 2-1. Brewers over Atlanta here this afternoon at American Family Field to take game one of this three-game series.
11: And a reminder that the next Brewers homestand, remember this homestand technically wraps up tomorrow because even though it's going to be a home game Sunday night, it's going to be a home game Sunday night in Williamsport, Pennsylvania. So this homestand wraps up tomorrow afternoon with game two of this series against the Braves. The next Brewers homestand will be an abbreviated one next weekend against the Rangers. They come to town Friday, Saturday, and Sunday. That is the 28th through the 30th of next week. 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Here's the other matchups around baseball over the course of the night tonight. Kansas City hosts Detroit. The Astros are hosting the Athletics. Texas is at home against the Angels in an AL West matchup. Colorado and the Guardians out at Coors Field. Cincinnati's down in the desert taking on the Diamondbacks. Minnesota is at San Diego. Pittsburgh and the Dodgers tonight at Dodger Stadium. The Cubs and the Mariners. That's Matthew Boyd for Chicago. Emerson Hancock gets the ball for Seattle in that matchup. And those are the matchups around baseball tonight in the league. When we come back, we're going to listen into the highlights of this one. We'll bring Pat Murphy to you as well when he meets with the media, let you listen in on his recap of what was a very well-played baseball game here this afternoon between the Brewers and the Braves, with the Brewers prevailing by a final score of 2-1. 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
11: Brewers win it 2-1 over Atlanta here this afternoon at American Family Field. The Brewers winning their 80th game of the season. Of course, the first team in Major League Baseball to get to 80 wins this year. The next closest in the National League was the Dodgers coming into tonight with 77 wins. Of course, Atlanta was next with 75. So the Brewers now 5.5 games in front of the Cubs in the NL Central, but the Cubs playing later on tonight against Seattle. 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If we have Pat Murphy come to the podium here at some point during the highlights section, we will pause and we will listen into Murph. And in fact, he's coming to the podium right now. So before we jump into the highlights, we will send it to Pat Murphy when he is ready to start taking some questions from the media here, as the Brewers, again, in a great pitching matchup on paper and in a game that delivered exactly as such over the course of the game here today, a 2-1 Brewers victory. And the Brewers and Jacob Mizorowski take down Chris Sale in Atlanta, and hopefully a preview of what could come in October between these two teams. These are two teams that could be on a collision course along with the Dodgers, of course, the Cubs. Man, you think about the National League and the powers that are in it right now. It is going to be quite a field coming up in October. Ben Murphy is talking to the media right now. He's got a couple of special guests from his hometown and his home school in Syracuse, New York, that are with him. A couple of youngsters that are associated with that school. And so he's got them up on the podium with him here today. And Murph, I think, is ready to start taking some questions. And here he is.
6: This is like that's what the fans came to see, right? Sale versus Miz. It was really Braves versus Brewers, but a lot of people came for the other. Sale was great. Miz pitched well, but a lot of great performances. It was defense all over the field, right? Look at Acuna's throw. Wells made a good play for them. They did some good things defensively. Who's that? What play was that? You could have dropped it three times and doubled off Garrett. True or not true? You could have went to the center fielder and you could have relayed it.
7: The thing about the way his pitch, though, was slider, cutter, heavy.
6: Had to be. You know, he didn't have his, he wasn't in sync early on. You could see that. But he competed, and that was special.
7: And when you see the fastball's not as zippy as it normally is, do you think, is that just a
6: term? Is that a term you use? Is that a zippy?
7: Do you get the sense it's just like a today mechanical thing, or do you ever wonder if...
6: Yeah, you know, sometimes it's like, yeah, it could be. You know, there could be some fatigue involved here, but... We're trying to get him to understand that you don't have to feel great to perform great. And I think he's getting that.
8: The time in the first half was when you think this couple coming in here, the line of sea space, somehow is having his best. Do you think that's giving him some tests that he wasn't necessarily getting early on?
6: Yeah, for sure. For sure. When he's 104, 105 in the first inning, they got no shot. Now throw in some shadows, which we really didn't have today, but throw in shadows. Now, you know, he's unhittable for three. Now you got to settle down. Does he have the other stuff? I think today teaches him, I got to pitch a little bit. I got to make pitches. And, yeah, he looked a little fatigued to me. He didn't have as good rhythm. But, again, we're talking about, you know, an elite-level talent. I thought Sale is a great guy for everybody to watch, man. The guy can really, really pitch. And I think our guys battled and did a nice job off him. But you gotta mention Contreras, like, right off the bat. Heads up defensive play, throwing the guy out in the delay, Acuna, and then four hits. You know, like, it was just a great day for William. Just an elite day, you know. Churio with a big hit like normal. Had some good at-bats. Vaughn had a good at-bat. Yeah. Lara, what can you say about Lara? I mean, the catches he made, made two nice catches. Churio with a great defensive play. Lara, two good swings in his three at-bats.
11: Pam Murphy following this win here today for the Brewers over the Braves. Again, the final was 2-1 in favor of the Crew. Again, the highlights presented by Prevea Health. And let's jump into the highlights here today. This was as good as it gets on paper. Arguably, I don't even know if it's arguably. Right now, I think the two best pitchers in the National League slated to go against each other. And Mizorowski, who is the heavy favorite for the NL Cy Young. Chris Sale, who was the Cy Young in 24 and probably would finish second, I think, if the voting were held today for the NL Cy Young, squaring off against one another. Miz would walk the leadoff man, Ronald Acuna, in the first inning, but then strike out Baldwin and Olson, and Acuna would be caught stealing on a delayed steal by William Contreras, and we were off and running. Bottom of the first, the Brewers get two straight two-out singles from Contreras and Vaughn, but Bowers would ground out and Sale would get out of it. It was still 0-0 as we fast forward to the bottom of the third. Brewers got a leadoff single from Luis Lara, the first time he ever faced Chris Sale. He singled into center. Then Churio would single into center. And the Brewers had him on the corners with nobody out. After Terang struck out, William Contreras, who had a big day today, would have his biggest swing of the game. 1-1. And a ground ball off the glove of Sale and into center field for a base hit. Lara will score. Churio turns second on his way to third. Contreras with an RBI single and the Brewers strike first. It is 1-0 Milwaukee. So the Brewers on the board, and they weren't done yet. They still had a great threat and still just one out in the inning at that point. So Andrew Vaughn came to the plate, and his wheels would come into play. 2-1. And a ground ball to short. Devon fields it, flips to second for one. The turn to first, not in time. Vaughn beat it out. Churio scores from third, and it's 2-0 Milwaukee. It was a ball that Dubon had to charge and had to throw behind his body to second base. It wasn't a great feed. It was a difficult play all the way around. Albies actually did a good job holding the bag and making the catch, and then the throw was late to first as Vaughn was hustling and stayed out of the double play, and that ended up being the difference in this game, that Vaughn stayed out of the double play, because it was 2-0 Milwaukee, and Miz would deal from there. He would work a 1-2-3 top of the fourth inning, work around a one-out single in the fifth inning, and then get himself into a little bit of trouble in the sixth. After he struck out Drake Baldwin in the top of the sixth inning, Matt Olson was at the plate with nobody on and one away. Almost two strikes and coming back, Mizorowski. Fly ball center field. Back Lara. Still back. Warning track wall. Leaping. He caught it. Into Robin Yount's notch. Luis Lara jumps up and takes an extra base hit away from Matt Olson. 2 gems so far from Lara in center. Stopped his momentum on that larger-than-life warning track.
5: Yeah, Lara had made a tremendous catch in the fourth inning against Michael Harris II. That's who he was facing after the fly ball out that was caught by Lara from Matt Olson, and Harris would hit a double. So the Braves had a little bit of a two-out threat against Mizorowski. The next batter was Ozzie Albies.
11: The stretch, and his 2-1 coming. Lined into right, over Bowers towards the gap, has a beat on it, makes the catch, and the inning is over. Mizorowski digging deep, puts another zero on the board in the sixth. Six shutout innings for Mizorowski.
5: That'd be the last out he'd record in the game. Six shutout innings, as you just heard Jeff say, two walks and six strikeouts over the course of the game today. Bottom of the sixth, Sale was back out there. He'd work a 1-2-3. Bottom of the sixth after the Brewers had left the bases loaded in the fifth inning. So Sale got through six, gave up just the two runs, but he was on the hook for the loss. Brewers would use Antonio Sensatella out of the pen in the seventh. He would work around a leadoff single in the seventh inning to put up a zero, but then the Braves would come after him in the eighth. After a leadoff walk from Mike Yastrzemski, Acuna would hit into a fielder's choice. There was an error as the Brewers tried to turn two, and Terang's throw from second to first would end up hitting off the back of the Brewers' dugout. So Acuna would end up being placed at second base. That would bring Drake Baldwin to the plate. He would strike out. So you got two outs and a runner at second. Not the end of the world. Matt Olson then with a base hit to left. Michael Harris the second with a run-scoring single to left. And Albies would walk. That would load the bases for Mauricio Dubon.
11: Two outs. Here comes the 1-1. Line to right over Lara. Lara's there. Sensatella cuts his way through it. Bottom of the eighth coming up. Brewers 2, Braves 1.
5: Brewers' first two would reach in the bottom of the eighth inning against Dylan Dodd. But after a strikeout of Bowers, Gary Sanchez would hit into a 6-4-3 double play, and the threat was over. So a 2-1 game going to the ninth inning. McGill would take care of Dom Smith. Riley would fly out to center. And after Yastrzemski would collect a base hit to right, Lane Thomas would come in and run for him. And that would get Ronald Acuna Jr. to the plate with the game on the line.
11: One ball and two strikes and two away on Ronald Acuna Jr., game one of the series. Here's the stretch and the pitch. Struck him out with a curveball. Trevor McGill closes the door and the Braves, a 2-1 final in game one.
5: So the Brewers take game one, and they'll feel good about this one with Mizorowski, the winner, and Sale taking a tough luck loss here today for Atlanta. Let's pause 10 seconds for station identification. 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
5: Back with you for the final time here today as the Brewers take down Atlanta by a final score of 2-1. And it's time to go down on the farm. It is presented by Case IH. For those who never back down from a season's challenge, Case IH gives farmers the tools to do more every acre, every day. 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Well, a couple of notes for you from the minor leagues from last night. Luis Peña, of course, has been called up to Double-A Biloxi, and he went 2-for-4 last night with his first Double-A home run. So a cool thing for him. Braylon Payne also just recently promoted to Double-A Biloxi. He went 1-for-3 last night with 2 RBIs. He now has a hit in his first career games with the Shuckers. So good news there. And of course, you also have Sal Frelick continuing his rehab assignment. He played last night in the 7-0 victory for the Sounds. Went 2-for-5 with a double and a run scored at the plate. That is going to do it for us. We'll be back with you tomorrow. The On Deck Show, built by Menards, gets underway at 12:35. The game will follow at 1:10, Brewers and Atlanta, for game 2 of this 3-game series. Martin Perez will go for the Braves. It'll be Logan Henderson on the mound for the Crew. Our producer and engineer has been Kent Sommerfeld. For Jeff Levering, I'm Lane Grindle saying thanks again for listening, everybody. The final score here today, the Brewers 2 and the Braves 1. Have a great rest of your Friday. This has been a presentation of the Brewers Radio Network.
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7: So that's where that's coming from. One more Canon essay, quote, Rome. Fernando Mendoza has a potty mouth. Signed, Philip Rivers. Yeah, I don't know. I don't think even Fernando would dad gum anybody like Phil did. He bleep it. The Wasabi Boys are in. All right. This is interesting. Quote, Mendoza is a hardo, but a nerd. It's a very weird dynamic. Yes, that's it. He's not just a nerd. He's not just a nerd. Like I said, he's a dog. He won a national championship at IU. He was a 3-star coming out of high school. He started at Cal. The dude is a dog. You're right. He is a hardo, but he is a nerd. It is a weird dynamic. I love the guy. The positives so outweigh the negatives. This guy's saying, quote, watch out for those guys pushing the holier than that. No. Watch out for those guys pushing the holier than holy narrative. They usually have something to hide. Signed, the Boy Scouts, Catholic Church, and Juice. Chris from LA, now in Portland. All right, bro, easy. I'm not saying that that's not the case sometimes. It's, you know, you can put that on faith. You can put that on people that are devout. I'd put that on anybody. Anybody pushing anything too hard may not be what they appear, including those that are very faithful, but not this guy. I buy it. Normally when I say, if something seems too good to be true, it's absolutely too good to be true. Not in this guy's case. I'm just saying, dial it back a little bit, my guy. I'm not saying don't be who you are, Fernando. Be who you are. Because who you are is what got you where you are. I get all that. Man, you were brought up the right way. This dude is so respectful and so humble. And he absolutely is a servant and a leader. He's all those things. But I finally had to draw the line at, hey, say hello to Mr. Buck for me. What about Mr. Aikman? Oh, Mr. Aikman's a legend. All right, enough. You're in the National Football League, not Mr. Rogers' neighborhood. Dude, you're the face. Not only the face of that franchise, the face of the freaking silver and black. Have you seen your fans? Have you seen your constituents? Have you seen Raider fan, my guy? I'm not saying change who you are to be one of them. That'll never happen. I'm saying you don't need to Mr. Buck. But if you want Mr. Romo, and you've got questions about him, that's fine. Also, quick reminder, ATP on a Friday. Ask the pros. You get to ask me or anybody else you want on the staff a question. 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If I say to you, let's play some word association. I'm going to give you a phrase, and you tell me the first thing that pops into your head. Ready? You know. Fabian, my brother. Let's go to L.A. Fabian in L.A. Fabian, doggy dog, what's up?
8: Doggy dog, if man, you made my day, you dig? Hey, Room, I'm all over the place. And I'm, because you said something right now that I was like, I talk to myself, I guess, now when I hear boom, boom, boom. Anyways, the hell with that. So, I was thinking, like, you know, when I started listening to you, UFC wasn't even born and stuff, you know? But I ain't got nothing to do with it. I told homeboy that I have to go and, I want to talk some Dodger baseball, you know? But I want to point out that I have the best job ever. And let me tell you something. You're not going to believe this. I am looking to make this my last job, period. You know, I cannot believe I
7: get paid for it. Bro, what is this job? What is this job that you don't want another job ever again?
8: Oh, man. Well, how could I answer this to you? How about a shout out to GHP? How about a shout out to Sergio Lopez or something, you know? Come on now. So the thing is that when you have a job that all you got to do is punch in and do what you do, and no one is looking after you ever, it's like the best job ever. You do what you do, and they let you do what you do. I don't know if you know what I mean.
7: Well, I know what you mean, dude. That sounds like the best job ever. How do I get that job, dude? Oh, I want that job. But you already have that job. You're like Logan Ryan. Now that you have that job, there's no way you're giving up that job.
8: This will be the second like I'm thinking, like, damn, if I would have a job with Romy, that would be the number one job ever, right?
7: No, bro, but you sound like you have a better job.
8: I would
7: job.
8: Hate to drive wherever you're at, right? But this will be the second best job ever, period. Anyways, if I have a little bit of time, please, sorry, clones,
7: No, bro. You have all the time you need, my guy. You have the second best job ever, and this is your best call ever.
8: I need pictures from the clones from places that we've met because my phone, I lost my phone, my pics and everything, and I need you clones to please send pics. You know how to get a hold of me. Come on now. And the last thing real quick, man, when is the next smack off, homie? Because I'm going to be there somewhere. Last thing, my ass. Kyle Tucker, man, how come they cannot make something up for this cat? Oh, you know, he has an ingrown toenail. Orale, he's out for a week. Ah, man, his hemorrhoids flared up. Oh, that's another week or two or something. If you're going to go neck, oh, his neck keeps on growing or something. But get him out of the lineup, brother. Anyways, sorry about that. Thank you, homie, for the time, homie. I kind of ventilated, eh? And I hadn't called you for a minute, but I'm telling you, I'm not going to be calling the jungle for a car. For some reason. Over and out. See you, jungle.
7: Man, feel free to go ahead and rack that doggy dog. Hey, Fabian, my brother. The hell just happened? And I've known him a long time. Fabian's busted my knuckles with his brass knuckle fist bumps. I could try to recap what just happened, except that I have no idea what just happened. There are bits and pieces of that I was able to follow. Fabian, I love you, man. You know that. Just know that. I want to go on record. I'm looking directly at you, Fabian, in the camera. I love you, man, so much. So Fabian's got a job. A lot of times over the years, Fabian has called the show without a job. And now he not only has a job, he has his last job. And, I mean, he used to call up and say, hey, doggy dog, Romy Rome, I need some karma for an interview that I'm having. I need this job. And now he just said, oh, I got a job. It's the best job ever. Well, the second best job ever. Working with you, Rome, would be the best job ever. But this is the second best job ever. I'm like, what's the job? And then he got kind of vague. But what he said was, let me tell you about the job. The job is I can do whatever I want, whenever I want, and no one's looking at me, and I'm not accountable to anybody, doggy dog. I'm never leaving this job. This is the best job ever. I'm like, that sounds like the best job ever, dude. He also said he lost his phone, though, and that he's got pictures of he and I, but he no longer has the phone, so he doesn't have the pictures. So, clones, if you have pictures, you know where to find him. Can you please send him those pictures? And then he remembered, wait, the Dodgers. And then he went in on Kyle Tucker. Because are there any Dodger fans that don't hate that guy right now? And they want to know when the smack-off was. And I didn't know if he was asking because he's going to be in it or just wanted to know when it was because he wants to. The one and the only, Fabian. Not only the one and the only, and he's been calling this show for years. I mean, he'll disappear for a couple of years and then come back. But that might have been his greatest call ever. I don't know how you top that, my dog. That was really epic. Really tremendous. Fabian in L.A. Man, he's been calling since the L.A. show. You know. I wonder if there's any chat reaction to my man Fabes. Let's see. Haunted Horse. Fabian all over the place. It's like water being wet. Yeah, he did actually state the obvious. I don't think that Fabian needed to tell us that he was all over the place today, Romy. That's where you live, dude. It's okay. What are you apologizing for? Never apologize for something we already know. And never apologize for something that does not require an apology. You being all over the place is a good thing, Fabian. Daily Row, quote, this makes total sense. Sign nobody. I mean, sure. You have to be able to speak, Fabian, to understand, Fabian. Sean and Eliso Viejo. Quote, amazing he has a job. And not only a job, Sean, but a job apparently that we all want. Tommy and Nola understands. My God, that was beautiful. It was. That was my reaction. My reaction was not, how does this guy have a job? Or, no wonder this guy doesn't have a job. That was exactly my reaction. My God, that was beautiful. And why, five. Sounds like Fabes is going into, quote, business with Ira Craig selling shrimp Bluetooths. That's not what it sounds like. Why are you on this guy? Why are you on this guy? Tommy's back. Jim, you realize that you are now compelled to have Fabian on the reinvention project. I don't know. Reinvention project's pretty deep and long form. I don't know that we can get much more out of Fabian than what we just got. I think that was his reinvention project pod. That was. A lot of you have been asking, when are you going to bring back the reinvention project pod? 5 minutes ago? I just did. Hey, Tommy, can we get a thumbnail up? Can we get a glossy of Fabian as our latest guest on the reinvention project? We just had that ep. That's like ep number 108, I think. It just happened. It just happened. C. Davez, 78. War Fernando getting a sugar high off the soda at Chuck E. Cheese. I bet he doesn't drink soda. I bet that dude's so clean. I bet that dude is so clean. And you know what the thing about Chuck E. Cheese? Not clean. I haven't been there in a while, but I remember always being... How do I say this? I'm always really careful. I have this kind of this filter. Whenever I go to a retail outlet or a restaurant, or do I say what I really feel without knowing whether or not we have a relationship? Oh, what the hell? I'm going to let it fly. Creepy freaking place. Creepy freaking place. When the kids were kids and people were going to Chuck E. Cheese, I'd be like, damn, man. Creepy place. But really good food. But at least spotless, clean, man, hygienic. Rolling around in those giant boxes of dirty balls, and the creepy rat would come out. Well, why would they think that a giant rat would be kid friendly? It's a rat. Let's see here. Okay, I think we're good for now. Take a break. When we come back, you know what I want to do? I want to finish the thought on the Ravens. And I said to Logan Ryan, what do you think it's going to be like when you get Jesse Minter in there? How are they going to look and be different than they were under John Harbaugh? I can actually answer that in part. And by the way, there is no shortage of current and former Ravens that have been coming for John Harbaugh this week. Like, never a word in 18 years, but they're all coming out now. So I want to get into all that, too. 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
11: 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Patrick Mahomes and Bo Nix are coming off injuries. The Patriots face a first-place schedule. 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We're ready. Are you? 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

All right, so let me finish the thought about the Ravens. Welcome back. Now, I'm not saying that this means they're going to win the Super Bowl, but it is pretty clear that the vibe is completely different in Baltimore these days. And that was not necessarily a given. This is what's interesting to me. It was not a given in the sense that the Ravens sought off John Harbaugh, and then they hired Jesse Minter. Remember where the Ravens found Jesse Minter? On the Harbaugh coaching tree. Now, generally, you hire the opposite of what you fire. But that's not really what the Ravens did. Not theoretically. They went younger, for sure. They went hungrier, I would argue. But they stayed within the family. So I was wondering how different the vibe would really be for the Ravens this season. Yeah, well, I'm not wondering anymore. Not after seeing that viral clip of Jesse Minter on the mic with the team at the team dinner this week. It was almost like Jesse Minter lost himself at that team dinner. In fact, that's exactly what happened as he led the rest of the Ravens roster in a rousing rendition of Lose Yourself. Check it.

0: right, so it kind of tougher if you're listening on the radio, but if you saw that feed, like the team's there. It's a team dinner. The phones are out. The guy's got the mic. He's all about it. He's not faking it. And the energy's real and it's authentic. And they're all into it. They're all into it. So say what you will about that, but there's no way either Harbro is doing anything like that. Neither nerd Harbo bro is going to grab that mic and throw down any hip hop lyrics anytime soon. I can pretty much assure you of that.
1: Tell that clone to get a life.
0: That guy, Jim Harbaugh. The only artist that he would cover in that kind of a setting is Jim Zorn and his hip hip hoorays. I actually bet that Jim would make them sing, "For he's a jolly good fellow, for he's a jolly good fellow." Why do I say that? Because he's already done that. More than once. We've already seen him force a locker room full of Michigan men to sing, "For he's a jolly good fellow." Even this week, the quote that we got from Jim Harbaugh was about his beloved Justin Herbert. Was about as far from Eminem lyrics as it possibly gets. Because Harbaugh described the love of his life as, quote, "locked, cocked, and ready to rock." I mean, I guess that's better than "for he's a jolly good fellow." Except not by much. Now, I'm not saying any of this to pile on. It's just wild how different the styles are when you consider the young generation of head coaches versus, say, the Harbros. And just to be clear, the new vibes in Baltimore are not just about the karaoke Eminem at the team dinner. You've got players on the team who have already been outspoken about Minter's new approach to the football operation. Guys like Rashad Bateman, for instance. This is

0: what he had to say yesterday.
1: I would just say very detail-oriented team. I mean, from head coach to, you know, OC to receivers coach, you know, everybody really, you know, harps on the details and the small things. And that's just not what we were in our past. You know, I think right now we're just learning how to play, you know, fast, smart football, and trust, you know, our training and trust the call and trust our teammates and whatnot. So I think that's the difference right now is honestly just building that team chemistry for sure.
0: Oh, just that. Yeah, you mean everything is different. Wow. My man's not dancing around that one, is he? He rattled off pretty much every major thing that you need to be successful. He just straight up said that everybody harps on the details now and the small things now and the culture now and that these were not things that we were doing in the past. Man, that is not the best look for John Harbaugh. And by not the best look, I mean a horrible look, a really bad look. Because every coach I know says the difference between being good and great is attention to the deets and the small things. You know, because how you do anything is how you do everything. Hell yes, that is extremely damning to Harbaugh too.
2: Tell that clone to get a life.
0: That is bad, man. And, all right, so maybe you say that's probably just one guy who had an axe to grind. Just one ingrate. Nope. Not just one dude. Not just one ingrate. Others, too. Longtime tackle, Ronnie Stanley, backed up. That's a cornerstone of that franchise. Ronnie freaking Stanley backed up those comments by telling The Athletic, quote, "Mentor just values the finer details." So that's two guys talking about how we are way more detail-oriented. In short, we're better prepared. I would love the way that sounds if I'm a Ravens fan. Wouldn't love it if I were a Harbaugh, especially John Harbaugh. But that's got to fire you up, Ravens fan. Now, I'm not trying to say that the Harbaugh brothers can't hang anymore or that the Giants made a mistake by bringing this guy in. I'm not saying that. John Harbaugh might be exactly what the Giants need because what they need is stability. What they need is consistency. What they need is respectability. Man, they need a lot of things. And he might be able to provide those things. But the Giants are never, ever going to have team dinners where they spit hip-hop lyrics with their head coach. At least not this head coach. Because while Jesse Minter is going off on the mic with his Ravens, and the Ravens are loving it, this is the kind of thing that Giant players are sitting through right now.
3: Standing up here in front of the New York Giants. The New York Giants. This is a New York Giants sitting in this room. The New York Giants. Wow. It's an honor. It's an honor to stand in front of this room right now. And I know those coaches back there feel the same way, right, coaches?
4: Sergio.
3: It's an honor, man. We've been working, haven't we? We've been working early, we've been late, getting ready for today. Today. Sitting in this chair, in this seat, getting to work. Getting started, our beginning, because this is where it all begins, together.
0: Few thoughts. One, cringy as hell. Two, if I think that's cringy and awkward, could you imagine being a New York Giant? How do you think the New York Giants felt about that? I'm just a radio knob in a studio in California, and I'm weirded out by that. Awkward as hell. What if you were a New York Giant sitting in a chair, sitting in a room that had four walls, and there was somebody sitting next to you?
3: The New York
0: Giants. And you play for the New York Giants. Everybody can feel it, even my assistants. Bro, we can feel how awkward and cringy that was.
3: Giants.
0: Man, no wonder the Ravens players couldn't wait to get rid of that guy. That these guys are all hyped at a dinner with their phones out and they're rolling video on their coach and they're just spitting lyrics and having a good time. And these dudes are all sitting in their chair like, dude, whoa, easy. This is awkward and cringy.
3: Giants!
0: Compare the two. If you're watching on the stream right now, look at these guys, man. They're having fun. It's like a bachelor party or something. Except it's a work function. Like, these dudes love each other. You can't fake that. You can't fake that. And then you go to the video of the Giants, and John's up there just getting all cringy with it, and they're, like, clinically dead.
3: The New York Giants!
0: Every one of these guys, look at these guys, the New York Giants! And they're just sitting in their chair like, easy, Pops. So, who do you think? Look at these guys. Nobody's even moving. Like, they're clinically dead. They're hiding their heads in their hands. They don't remember a thing this guy said. So who do you think the players are going to respond better to? Who do you think they're going to be more connected to? Then again, I will say this. Harbaugh can at least flash that Super Bowl ring that he won with Lamar Jackson and the Ravens to get their attention, right? This guy's probably like, hey, Jackson. Hey, Cam. Hey, Abdul. Hey, Malik. All together now. For he's a jolly good fellow. For he's a jolly good fellow. For he's a jolly good fellow. I'm not saying the Harbros aren't still effective, but wow. Talk about a juxtaposition. I don't know. I'm feeling a lot better about the Ravens. Now you see why. Everybody's like, wow, this is unbelievable. They're firing John Harbaugh? The most stable thing? Well, now you got their players talking about, we weren't really on the details. We weren't really that prepared. Man, it's all different now. Now you get it. WolfNate11 on the chat, quote, Giants rooks, all going back for the fifth year. Screw this place. There you go, dude. Great chat. See, if I go through enough of these things, I'll see a good one. WolfNate11, nice job. Nice job, WolfNate. If they graduate in 2022, class of 2022, they probably are looking for it. Oh, hell no. Hell no. Kevin W. 9252. I'm just going to read one because I know they were coming. Locked, cocked, and ready to rock. He'd fit in well with us. Sign Chatsworth. Paisano 777. Quote, was Minter vaping as well? I don't think he was. I don't think that he was. At least not in that video. All right, when we come back, I think that's going to be interesting. I'm not saying that that makes them a Super Bowl favorite. I am saying I saw some connectivity. I saw some camaraderie. I saw some chemistry. I saw a coach connecting. Harbaugh was not connecting with the Giants in that opening speech. All right, still ahead. I want to talk about, you know what we haven't gotten into? I want this unbelievable story about LIV Golf and how Sergio destroying the tee box at the Masters may have had something to do with LIV pulling their funding. Really? I don't know if it's true or not, but I love it. I love it. I would have thought for sure it would have had a lot more to do with Hefty and his act, but maybe it did. All that's still ahead. Also, Lincoln Kennedy next hour. Stay tuned.
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0: from Southern California, this is the Jim Rome Show on Westwood One.
1: Today would be a good day to get up on the phones. We still have phones, all right? This is the great irony to me. Most of the world cannot get their face out of their phone. Most of the world can't put their phone down. Most of the world is doom scrolling. Most of the world is wasting their life with their face in their phone. But nobody's using a phone to call anybody ever. Use your phone today for something different. Pick it up, dial these digits, 800-636-8686, and actually have a conversation with somebody. Have a conversation with me. No, have a conversation with the entire jungle. Have a conversation with everybody. Just get up in here and say what's on your mind and go old school with it. Yes, it's a radio program. That's a simulcast and it's digital. I get all of these things. I'm not asking you to jam the phone lines every single hour. I'm just saying today's a good day. It's Friday. Get up in here. I do want to talk about Sergio Garcia. I want to talk about Patty Pimlet. But I want to talk to you. I'm trying to farm some engagement, but some old school engagement. Get on the phone. Hit me up. This guy's really good at it, but he went to chat instead. This is my man, Dre in Providence. Dear Jim, I think Fabian's job is a ghostwriter for Miss America contestants. War day drinking with Fabian. Signed, Dre in Providence. See, Dre is one of the best callers to the jungle. That does not do it justice. Like, that's fine. That's good. It's a super chat, by the way. Thanks, my brother. But he is one of the best callers. Great character, great personality, always makes me laugh. Jamie in Green Bay. Jamie in Green Bay will never get on the phones, but Jamie in Green Bay is the most consistent person, arguably, in writing things in. Quote, Steve Ballmer saying, toilets makes me want to run through a brick wall more than John Harbaugh just repeating, New York Giants, New York Giants. One more thought on that. Here's the problem with Harbaugh repeatedly saying, the New York Giants. Wow, man. I'm in front of the New York Giants. All these young guys, they don't even know what that means. They barely even know who they play for because the New York Giants are no longer the Tiffany franchise of the NFL. The New York Giants, if you were to swap out uniforms with the Giants and Jets the last couple of years, you probably wouldn't be able to tell the difference. You can now because the Giants are loaded, loaded with talent, Giants. Loaded. The Jets are still garbage. But I'm just saying the last couple of years, the way these franchises have operated, you never know. When the Giants were always the Tiffany franchise. So when this guy's up, they're like, man, the New York Giants, the people that he's saying it to, the players, they don't even know what that means. Like, what is this, 1986? Well, they're looking around. It's like, is LT around here? They probably don't even know who LT is. Where's my guy, Phil Sims? That means nothing. That's why they were all acting like they were dead. Because they were. Brain dead. All right, so I'm looking for phone calls. 1-800-636-8686. Let's go to NoCal. Steve in NoCal. There's a phone call. Steve, my dude, what's going on? How you doing, brother? Steve, hey, that does Ron. Not sound good. Where are you, man?
2: Are you there, Ron?
1: What's happening, partner? Talk to me. Hey, I got you.
2: I wanted to call in because Fabian's call, you know. I'm in the jungle here up in NoCal, and I'm telling you, we're looking forward to another smack-off get-together. The one I went to in L.A. was great, and Fabian was one of the biggest reasons why. I spent a lot of time talking to him, and he's like me. We don't do well on these on-air calls for the same reason, because of the way we talk. We have problems with the F-bomb and other words that aren't allowed on the air, so it kind of messes up the flow. But anyways, we had a great time. He's a really cool dude. He's a really great clone, and we're looking forward to the next smack-up. I will rather spend my money going to a smack-off party than the Super Bowl. That's how I feel about the jungle. It's more in tune with real life as far as me being a sports fan. And being up here in NoCal, we really don't have a whole lot of sports to talk about, do we, right now? But it'll change. And when it does, I'll be calling in and putting down the Dodgers and all the SoCal clones as well. But really dig it, Rome. Keep it up. And Fabian, looking forward to seeing you again. You know.
1: Nice job, Steve. Way to go. That's how you do it. Steve in NoCal. See, that guy just said it himself. I'm not about that life. I'm not about calling in because I know I can't use F-bombs and that interrupts my flow. It disrupts my flow. Fabian and I are both like that. That's why we don't call. But you did it. You did it and you represented. That guy just said, I would rather spend my money going to a smack-off party than to spend my money going to the Super Bowl because that's more real to me. So that's cool. I appreciate that very, very much. Steve, you're always welcome. You know that. It's the jungle. It's the fabric of the jungle, the culture of the jungle community, the clones. It's always been like that. But thinking about this and writing the book. And yes, I'm trying to write a book. And no, it's not coming out anytime soon because it's proven to be more challenging than I thought it would be. And I was thinking about you clones. And I was thinking about, you know, because I've been talking about these things with the publisher. And, you know, they say things like, well, what about the clones? When did the clones first show up? Like, it was the mid-90s, right? I'm like, no. The clones, actually, before we knew they were clones, showed up as soon as I showed up in San Diego. And I went on the air, and I did the show. And immediately, and that was the Scrub Saturday show. And again, I might start laying out little bits and pieces of the book because we're putting the book together. We're still kind of trying to build the framework for the book. But the clones, you clones, started to show up for the first time on the Scrub Saturday show because that's the first time I had a long form piece of real estate. When 690 AM hired me in December 1990, I was doing updates, sports updates, and I wasn't going to get a big following from doing sports updates. They were 90 seconds long, but they did let me do a talk show on Saturdays before it became the Scrub Saturday show. Man, there was nothing scrubby about that. I had 4 hours on a 50,000 watt blowtorch when I'd been doing 1 hour on a local radio station, Santa Barbara. Oh man, I was all about that life. So imagine I would prepare all week long for one show on Saturdays, and then I was just letting it rip. And then that's when the clones started to become, not clones, but there was a reaction and an energy. And then I went on the show at night. And then we started to do it 5 hours every single day from 7 to 12. And then the clones started to become clones because then they started to mimic what I was saying. But best of all, it was kind of like, I have this analogy I never thought of until recently because I've been thinking about these things. It was almost like Wikipedia. It was Wikipedia before Wikipedia because we had the jungle gloss early on. And then I would come up with these terms for people and things. And then the clones would add their own. It became like a Wikipedia of sorts, the gloss. So anyway, that's how it all started. And this is how it all still is decades later. A guy saying, I'd rather spend my money to hang out with my fellow clones at a smack-off party than go to the Super Bowl. Because, in fact, this is our Super Bowl, the smack-off. I love that. Stay tuned.
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